0: Good morning, I'm Matthew Layton. One Nation leader Pauline Hanson says she's not coming for paid parental leave after her press club comments kicked off a political dust-up. She's told Seven the remarks were taken out of context, saying companies can offer leave if they choose, but small businesses should not be squeezed.
1: There are businesses, smaller businesses, that cannot afford it. You put another pressure on the small businesses to pay for maternity leave, they'll actually fold.
2: Okay, so you support the government-funded, I think, 26-week paid maternity leave.
1: Correct.
2: But then it's up to individual businesses if they do it themselves.
1: Correct.
0: Roy Morgan polling shows One Nation support has climbed to 31.5%. 5 Australians and a New Zealander are finally heading home after being caught up in a deadly Hunter virus outbreak on a cruise ship. They've spent the past 42 days isolating at a quarantine facility outside Perth. And new Lowy Institute numbers reveal most Aussies now rate China ties above the US alliance. M Sport. Rabbitohs star Latrell Mitchell is out of contention for the Origin decider after tearing his calf. Footy journo David Riccio says it's huge news.
3: It's a significant blow, namely for South Sydney, but so too, as I said, Blues fans were hoping Latrell would be able to come into this equation for the decider and try and rectify what was that poor result in game two.
0: Mitchell's been sidelined since round 11. And Ben Hunt is staying put, with the Broncos veteran signing a one-year extension.
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0: Mostly sunny today across Sydney, down to 9 tonight. A late shower or two tomorrow, 19 in the city and in the west. 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

All it takes is one repeated song on Triple M to bank $50,000. 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

0: Friday is our $50,000 day for Triple M's $50,000 Bow Repeat Work Day. Joel in Old Toongabby, already on the winner's list, mate. Have you thought about what you'd spend the cash on if you win?
1: Yeah, mate. I'll definitely use it to pay a few bills, maybe a new car and lots of beer.
0: Good luck, Joel. It's a lot of schooners down at the Toongabby Hotel. Just 2 days left to add your name to the winner's list. 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

0: Triple M, the home of the most variety at work with our $50,000 bow repeat workday. Now, Jimmy Barnes has been playing with cold chisel since he was 16, but he had quite the backup plan if he didn't make the band when he first auditioned.
1: And I'd never auditioned for a band in my life because I was only 16, and I'm thinking, well, what am I going to do if they don't like me? I said, I know, I'll just smash one of them.
0: Forever now, Triple M.

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2: Rach from Malabar has sent us a text on 0457 10 1049 saying, it's Tim Finn's birthday on Thursday. Can you play some Split Ends? Rach, two from there. Coming up after this, Triple M.
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2: Two from Split Ends now in celebration of Tim Finn's 74th birthday on Thursday. Happy birthday, Tim. One of the great songwriters of our time and, of course, inspired by some of the greats from yesteryear.
27: It was very Beatles-centric and that sort of carried on a bit. I got into the Move and the Kinks and bands like that.

0: It is Double Shot Tuesday on Sydney's 104.9 Triple M. It is our $50,000 bow repeat work day. Billy Joel on the way. All the songs you can sing along to, The Killers. And the songs that could win you $50,000. When you hear that Queen song, play in full. Give us a call, 1-333-53. Just 2 days left to get your name on the winner's list to win 50 grand this Friday. Triple M.
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3: 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Travel time from Eastern Creek to Homebush Bay Drive is sitting at 25 minutes. And the M7 getting from Richmond Road to the M2 in 23. 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
29: Good morning, I'm Matthew Layton. Labor's housing tax shakeup is set to clear the Senate, with the Greens now backing the bill. They've traded support for an 8-week extension to the NDIS inquiry, while still pushing Labor to dump the disability reforms altogether. The federal government says the arrival of H5 bird flu was not a shock. Agriculture Minister Julie Collins has told the ABC authorities are still checking whether it's widespread in wildlife or just a few isolated cases, but it is not in poultry or agriculture systems.
30: There is no evidence of this H5 bird flu in our poultry system nor in our agricultural system. We're not even sure yet of whether it's established in wildlife in Australia. As I've said, it's two isolated migratory birds.
29: And two state budgets are landing today, and the vibe is belt tightening with a side of bill relief. In New South Wales, higher interest rates are tipped to add $3.7 billion in repayments. Queensland's promising a back-to-basics budget with modest help for families and a focus on debt.
28: M. Sport.
29: Latrell Mitchell's Origin hopes look shot with a fresh calf tear, all but ruling him out of the decider. And Lionel Messi has become the leading goal scorer in World Cup history against Austria.
31: Of scoring in World Cup finals, you are looking at the greatest of all time.
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29: Mostly sunny today across Sydney, down to 9 tonight. A late shower or two tomorrow, 19 in the city and in the west. Triple M's $50,000 Bow Repeat Workday will be won this Friday. Your last chance to win 50 grand, keep it locked on Triple M.
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0: impression that I get. Sydney's Triple M, Mark from West Hoxton, in the running to win 50 grand on Friday. What are you spending it on if you win, Mark?
1: Yeah, mate. Take the family on a holiday. But before going on the holiday, go to Ashley and Mark and get some hair plugs.
0: I love it. Good luck, Mark. Hey, I reckon we should get some Queen on. Have we played it already today? You tell me. 1-3-3-5-3. 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
1: Somebody is walking away with $50,000 on Friday, all thanks to Triple M's $50,000 bow repeat workday. 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
2: Hi, how you going?
1: Yeah, good, mate. What are you doing today? What's happening?
2: Mate, just having lunch, just driving people around.
1: Nice one. Well, more importantly, I want to give you $50,000 on Friday. We have repeated a song. I need the full name, title, and artist, please.
2: So, the song's We Will Rock You by Queen.
1: I reckon you're right. Congratulations, mate. Hey, you are one step closer to $50,000 on Friday. How's that going to change your life if you win, mate?
2: I'll pay some bills. I'm going to head to Europe.
1: 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Hey, good luck. 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
15: Inside ball to Curtis Moran. Is he going to go all the way? Yes, he will. Ferrell's right. Harrison. Oh, beautiful ball. Beautiful ball from Zane Harrison to Arama Ho. And finally, the Titans are over for the first try of the second half. They go left. Shift and run. Brilliant ball from Edwards to Alan Motti. Can he get past Sami? Yes, he does. Flip pass to Liam Martin. Back to Lindsay Smith. Oh. Ball is over.
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1: Hey, it's been a big week of musical birthdays. Brandon Flowers from The Killers turned 45 on Sunday. So we're getting a couple on from them, two that you know all the words to. Kicking us off now, this Double Shot Tuesday, The Killers with Mr. Brightside. 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
3: 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In Rushcutters Bay, a crash on New South Head Road just after Neild Avenue affecting eastbounders. At Cecil Hills, the new on and off ramps now open for direct access between the M7 and the new M12 motorways. 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
24: This Friday, one listener scores 50 grand in Triple M's $50,000 Bow Repeat Workday. 2 days left to win.
25: Hello, I'm Matthew Layton. Labor's housing tax changes are now all but locked in after the Greens agreed to back them in the Senate. The deal gives an NDIS inquiry another 8 weeks, with the Greens still vowing to fight the disability reforms. Leader Larissa Waters saying that bill goes too far.
26: The government should withdraw this cruel attack on disabled people that actually is an attack on all of us, and it's an attack on Australian values.
25: Pauline Hanson is trying to hose down a paid parental leave blow-up, saying she supports the government-funded scheme. The One Nation leader says her issue is with forcing small businesses to pay. The poultry industry is on high alert after a dangerous strain of bird flu finally reached our shores. In WA, two wild birds near Esperance have tested positive to H5N1, but officials say there are no cases in commercial poultry. And five Aussies and a New Zealander caught up in a Hantavirus cruise scare are out of quarantine. Health authorities have now cleared the group to leave.
24: M Sport.
25: The Titans' one-point win over the Panthers has boosted the mood on the Gold Coast.
27: That's good. It's obviously a really good win on the weekend. So, yeah, everyone's pretty happy and, yeah, a bit of recovery today. But short turnaround against the Dogs on Friday night. So, yeah, just got to get on to the next game now.
25: Second rower Bo Firma speaking there. And Lionel Messi has made World Cup history, netting goal number 18 as Argentina cruised to a 2-0 win over Austria.
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25: Mostly sunny today across Sydney, down to 9 tonight. A late shower or two tomorrow, 19 in the city and in the west. Triple M's $50,000 Bow Repeat Workday will be won this Friday. 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
2: will go off on Friday, but the good news is a couple of days for you to get your name on this exclusive standby list. Bo Ryan from the Triple M Breakfast Show is doubling up twice a day. And we got a second song that we will play before we get to Lou and Jarch, really drive home. Bon Jovi, Bad Medicine. When you hear that, you could be on that list, just like Neil for $50,000. He's on that list from yesterday. You're on that standby list, Neil. You're one step away from $50,000.
3: Oh, beauty. 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
2: You all right?
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2: He didn't know what to say, Neil. But hey, look, it's going to be like that if you get a chance to win $50,000, yeah? No Bon Jovi yet, but in excess. Kiss the Dirt, yes. Good times and greatest hits. 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

0: 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Just relax. AC/DC fans can get excited with just one guitar riff. Highway to Hell we get to coming up. The 90s gave us gems like this.
1: Please explain.
0: And albums like the Urban Hymns from The Verve. Rick in Parramatta, are you with me?
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G'day, it's Bo Ryan from Triple M Breakfast. I've taken over the music, which means repeats, baby. Win $50,000 when I repeat a song. 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

0: Sydney's 104.9 Triple M. It's Pink and it's Al Dobie here. All right, Blink 182 we'll get to right after Cold Chisel. Then we will delve into the playing days of Bo Ryan from the Triple M Breakfast Show, the superstitions that he had before each game.
1: Because then I've got to put my socks on, left boot always on first.
0: It was elaborate. We'll get to that coming up. Yeah, Flame Trees from Chisel right now. Good times and greatest hits. Triple M.

0: Triple M's 50K Bow Repeat Workday. Bow Ryan from the Triple M Breakfast Show. Yes, he's doubling up on the repeats again today because on Friday we give away $50,000. So last 2 days for your chance to get on that exclusive standby list. Bon Jovi, Bad Medicine, will play again. That's your chance to be one step away from $50,000.
1: Oh, yeah.
2: Sydney deserves a breakfast show made in Sydney.
1: This is what Sydney deserves.
2: Bo Ryan, Kat and Woodsy.
1: This is
2: on Sydney's Triple M.
1: Triple M.
0: Well, get excited because Friday is our first ever triple gas cock. It's your chance to earn yourself hundreds of dollars worth of free fuel. And after 8 tomorrow morning, more commentator auditions to call the cock. I love everything about this. And on this morning's show, discussing superstitions and Bo sharing a few of his own from his playing days.
3: Game day, a Leichhardt Oval game, I would get to the game. 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
4: Oh, right? 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
0: Everyone should know that June 23 is Mick Fleetwood. Mick Fleetwood from Fleetwood Mac. It's his birthday. Today, Mick is turning 79, so we're blowing out some candles and blowing the party horn for Mick today. Checked out his Instagram. He's on Insta. Mick Fleetwood Official. He's working on some new music, so we're playing a couple of Fleetwood Mac songs to celebrate Mick Fleetwood's birthday, which is fine by you, right, Hannah in Campbelltown?
20: Oh, I'm a huge Fleetwood Mac fan.
0: The Chain is coming up after Go Your Own Way, Sydney's Triple M.

0: Happy birthday, Mick Fleetwood from Fleetwood Mac. Yeah, he's lived very large for the last 79 years. His 79th birthday today, so blowing out 79 candles for Mick with Fleetwood Mac as part of our Triple M double shot. Going to get some more good times and greatest hits on Sydney's Triple M. The big songs you can sing along to. Journey falls into that category, right? And the big songs that you can scream to.
1: Awesome.
0: Because this song can get you one step away from $50,000. Triple M's 50K Bow Repeat Workday. Bon Jovi Bad Medicine. When we repeat it, you know what to do.
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4: 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Heading west on Parramatta Road past Rawson Street down towards James Bridge Drive. Marsden Park, Richmond Road. 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
28: Hello, I'm Matthew Layton. The government is one step from landing the biggest bits of its budget, and Treasurer Jim Chalmers is sounding pretty pleased about it. Labor has secured Senate support after agreeing to amendments on small business concessions and superfund property rules.
29: The passage of these bills will mean a fair go for first home buyers, tax cuts for workers and a fairer tax system as well.
28: The Prime Minister has shut down Pauline Hanson's push for Australia to become a monoculture. Anthony Albanese says modern Australia has never looked like that.
30: We have had a rich culture, and when we look at the Socceroos, we see examples of that rich culture.
28: Authorities are scrambling to stop a deadly strain of bird flu spreading further. A second wild bird has tested positive in WA, with Ingham's locking down operations. And six returned travellers held near Perth after a Hunter virus outbreak have been released.
27: M Sport.
28: Rabbitoh star Latrell Mitchell is out of contention for the Origin decider after tearing his calf. Footy journo David Riccio says that's huge news.
31: It's a significant blow, namely for South Sydney,
32: but
31: so too, as I said, Blues fans were hoping Latrell would be able to come into this equation for the decider and try and rectify what was that poor result in game two.
28: Mitchell's been sidelined since round 11, and Lionel Messi's broken the all-time World Cup goals record with a double as Argentina beat Austria 2-0.
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28: Mostly sunny today across Sydney, down to 9 tonight. A late shower or two tomorrow, 19 in the city and in the west. 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
1: Scotty, Triple M presenting Hoodoo Gurus. 45 years together, hitting the road with the Hoodoo Gurus Rewind Tour. All killer, no filler. No B-sides here, Scott. All the hits, all right?
0: Excellent.
1: Tumbalong Park, Saturday, December 5. Tickets at frontiertouring.com. What about you have a double? The first tickets in town, Scotty boy.
0: Excellent. Thank you very much.
1: Okay, so Scott, you've won Hoodoo Gurus tickets. What about we play Metallica, Into Sandman?
0: Oh, that's even better. Thank you.
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I've got you sorted, Sydney. 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

0: Triple M's 50K Bow Repeat Workday. 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
1: Oh, my God.
0: Yeah.
1: Oh, my God.
0: Yeah. Bon Jovi, Bad Medicine is our second repeat song today. We're repeating it now. 133353. 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
2: Jono, three more sleeps to go before we give away $50,000. 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

0: celebrating AC/DC's 1975 release of High Voltage, a double shot on a double shot Tuesday from Aka Daka. 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
1: Yeehaw, Grandma. 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
0: Triple M's Beau Ryan will have another couple of songs that we're going to repeat tomorrow, because on Friday we give away $50,000. Lou and Jarch, they're next at Triple M.
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4: 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Early crash, Campbelltown being cleared. Kelly Carr Road, Narellan Road. 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
27: Good afternoon, Matthew Layton with you. The Albanese government says its tax changes are about fairness, but the Coalition says the whole thing smells off. Shadow Treasurer Tim Wilson has accused Labor of cutting a dodgy, dishonest and dangerous deal with the Greens.
28: This government, whether it's households, investors, small businesses or retirees, every single one of them is on the hit list of the Albanese government with the support of the Greens, and we need to know the details, and we need to know the details now.
27: The agreement locks in tweaks to super rules, tax law powers and the NDIS inquiry timeline. One of the country's biggest state budgets is throwing commuters and drivers some cost of living relief. In New South Wales, public transport fares will be frozen for a year, car rego will be cut by $100, and the budget is forecast to slide into a $2.3 billion deficit. And we're being told poultry and eggs are still safe to eat despite bird flu fears. Two wild birds in WA have tested positive to a deadly strain.
25: Life's too short to miss a tournament that only happens every 4 years. Join the SBS World Cup Watchers Rights Association and stand up for your right to watch the World Cup during work hours.
26: M Sport.
27: The NRL has launched the 10th annual Beanie for Brain Cancer Round. So far, the Mark Hughes Foundation has raised $29.7 million through the sale of more than 1.3 million beanies. MHF co-founder Mark Hughes says he's so grateful for how far it's come.
29: I designed the first one. They're all flashy and colourful now, but I designed the first one way back then. It was red and blue, Knights colours. Not very creative, but I was sacked after that.
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27: Mostly sunny today across Sydney, down to 9 tonight. A late shower or two tomorrow, 19 in the city and in the west. 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
1: Lou and Hindy.
2: Another Tuesday we've made it to. Hello, Nathan Hindmarsh.
3: Hello, Louisa.
2: Thank you so much for joining me again. No Jarchi.
3: Well, I had nothing better to do, really.
2: No, you don't. What do you do in the mornings most days?
3: Jog.
2: Yeah.
3: Charity work, that sort of stuff. Yeah. Look
2: sauna.
3: After myself. Sauna, ice bath.
2: Yeah.
3: Drop kids at school.
2: Yeah.
3: Yeah. Have a coffee with the ladies group at the tuck shop.
2: Oh, yeah.
3: Which is my little cafe where I live.
2: Oh, I actually saw you post something on Instagram. You're like, hello, everyone.
3: Yes.
2: Are you like the local celeb there?
3: No.
2: Yes.
3: No, I just enjoy going there. It's good. It's nice. Chew the fat with the other mums and dads that drop off kids and have a bit of time on their hands.
2: Is it by the school?
3: It's right near the school, yeah, yes.
2: What's their famous food slice?
3: No, probably the tradie roll, which is bacon egg roll with a hash brown. The halloumi roll is delicious.
2: I love halloumi.
3: Yeah, the halloumi roll is very nice.
2: Question, you ever eat halloumi not cooked?
3: No.
2: I sometimes do.
3: I don't think that's good for you.
2: Oh.
3: I don't think it's good for you. I think the bacteria in the cheese itself is something you have to cook out.
2: Good learning curve for me.
3: Yeah.
2: Sometimes I'll slice it off like it's cheddar.
3: No, I could be totally wrong, but I don't think that is the way you're supposed to eat halloumi. I think halloumi is a cheese you're...
2: Sometimes I'm just lazy and can't bother cooking it. So I just go, slither it off.
3: Have you tried it in the air fryer?
2: Oh, have I tried? Of course I have.
3: Oh, how good is it?
2: Air fryers are amazing.
3: They are the best things ever. They are the best invention in the world.
2: You can cook a pork roast in there.
3: I've done that.
2: Have you?
3: Yes.
2: Crackling?
3: Crackling.
2: Oh.
3: I cook pork bits in there. So I get the back strap, cut it into little squares and throw it in there. It's the best.
2: Now I want pork belly. Now you made me hungry.
3: Yeah, it's the best. I love pork belly.
2: We're not talking pork belly, but we are talking cheese next.
3: Awesome.
2: Something another bloke did with cheese. He ate something that he shouldn't have, and it wasn't me with the halloumi.
3: And it was a certain cheese, wasn't it?
2: Yeah, it was.
3: Yeah.
2: We'll talk about it next. Triple M, Lou and Jarch. I want it.

0: 2 to 4 weekdays, Triple M. Here with Lou and Jarch, but no Jarch here. We've got Nathan Hindmarsh filling in again.
1: Doing an outstanding job also.
0: Day two, lots of good feedback.
1: Has there been?
0: Yeah, there has been.
1: Has been absolutely nothing from my end.
0: Oh.
1: So I don't know whether it's not going too good or it's just that no one's listening or...
0: No, the boss has said you're doing great. You're learning.
1: Oh, that's the main thing.
0: You're learning.
1: That's the main thing. As long as the bosses are happy, we're happy.
0: Exactly. We were just talking about cheese. So a bloke online has just figured out that he's been eating the Baby Bell. You know the little red cheeses?
1: I know it, yes.
0: Yeah, the wrong way.
1: The lunchbox cheese.
0: Yes, so there's some audio of it.
2: Did y'all know that we're not supposed to eat this red part?
3: Yeah, I think they all know, my love.
2: Francesco just told me that the red part is supposed to be removed before eating the cheese.
3: I cannot believe you have been eating this.
2: All of my life. I didn't know.
3: Wait, all of your life?
2: Literally all of my life. Okay,
3: how many?
2: probably like hundreds. Show me how we're supposed to do it.
3: It's crazy.
2: Okay, show me. I've never even noticed this little thing.
3: So you
2: things.
3: Have been eating like the lead too.
2: Oh my god.
3: You just have to pull that through. And you remove the wax that is undigestible for the human beings. And then you open it, you know, the little cheese, clean as clear as snow.
2: I thought it was...
3: You throw it away.
2: I thought it was part of the cheese.
0: You know what? I can kind of see where he's come from because it's got... the wrapper, and then it's got the red thing. So in New Zealand, we had like this little wedge sort of cheese, and it was silver.
1: I know the one you're talking
0: about.
1: Yeah,
0: so I used to have that in my lunches. I'm not actually sure that I've ever had a Baby Bell. Like, I reckon I've spoken about it being like, yeah, Baby Bells, but I don't know if I've actually ever eaten one.
1: Well, Louisa, you're in luck. Because I did go down to the shops just quickly then, bolted down and got you some Baby Bell. So we're going to get you to try your first Baby Bell. And I kind of get the fact, here you go. Get into that.
0: Because you said you were getting snacks. I didn't realize this was the snack.
1: Now, but if you hadn't seen the ad when you were a kid, you probably would have 100%.
0: I'd just eat that.
1: Yeah.
0: So it's like a pink outside bit. If you didn't know. So
1: I'm sure this bloke's not the only bloke that's done that.
0: Hang on. Oh, so you cut. Yeah.
1: You peel it.
0: There was these in New Zealand. Oh, and then it's like a little wedge. It's kind of like.
1: It's not a wedge. It's a
0: circle.
1: It's a circle.
0: Ugh, doesn't smell very nice.
1: Will you check the use by date on that? What do you think?
0: I love my Baby Bell. What kind of cheese is it?
1: Cow cheese.
0: No, but is it like cheddar?
1: Hang on a second.
0: Nah, it's not cheddar-y.
1: 100% natural cheese, source of calcium. They're the new minis. Expiry date, 13th of the 4th, 26.
0: So 13th of the 4th?
1: You don't go off the juice. The use by date is just when they recommend you eat it.
0: You're joking.
1: Have a look.
0: 13th of the 4th. That's 3 months.
1: Oh, sorry, 13th of the 12th.
0: Oh, thank God. Sorry. Also, should I try the wax?
1: Did you not hear what he said?
0: Oh.
1: It's undigestible.
0: Oh, okay, sorry, I won't do that.
1: God.
0: I won't do that.
1: That doesn't say what sort of cheese it is. But but in the break too, we did find out you can eat halloumi raw.
0: Yes, you
1: by
0: can.
1: By the way, or uncooked.
0: I mean, you probably should cook it, but you can if you want. Sometimes I get too lazy and just slice it off.
1: Yeah.
0: So you should give that a go when you get home.
1: Nah.
0: Okay, no.
1: No, I won't be doing that.
0: You ever eaten anything you weren't meant to? Like you didn't realise?
1: I don't know. Well, you know pork buns?
0: Yeah.
1: It took me a while to realise you probably shouldn't eat the paper on the bottom of them, but I know I'm not alone there.
0: What?
1: You know the pork buns?
0: Yeah, but peel the paper off.
1: No, I ate the whole thing.
0: What, you thought, oh, yeah, this little bit of paper is meant to be on the pork bun?
1: Yeah, because it just looked like it was edible. And because after all, they didn't peel off quickly, you know, and they always pull off a bit of the pork bun. So I thought, these things are meant to be stuck on there.
0: So you think it's
1: so
0: like...
1: So I'd eat the whole thing.
0: Digestible.
1: Well, paper is. You can digest paper.
0: What, if I just ate a piece of A4?
1: Yeah. Nah. I've seen people eat couches or lounges.
0: That was probably
1: and they digest
0: when I was
1: it. Yeah, yeah. You would have eaten something. Surely. I'll just get a pen and paper out to put this list down of what you shouldn't have eaten.
0: I used to love Play-Doh as a kid.
1: Yeah.
0: Like, I'd hoon it. Mum and Dad would come in and just be like, oh my God, she's attacked the Play-Doh again. But it's kind, isn't it? I think it is edible.
1: Did you have friends as a kid?
0: Yes, I did. I had lots of friends.
1: Okay. Just the people that tend to eat Play-Doh didn't. They would hang out with themselves a lot in the corner of the
0: They weren't the popular kids, were they?
1: Snotty nose everywhere, that sort of stuff.
0: Yeah, that's definitely me. Let's do 1-3-5-3. When did you eat something you didn't realise you weren't meant to?
1: Like the paper off a pork bun. Someone will have done that.
0: Or did you eat the wax from the baby bell because it's probably all undigested in your system now? You should probably get that checked out. Give us a call, 1-3-5-3. You're on Lewis Arch.

0: We're talking, when did you eat something you didn't realise you weren't meant to? Because a bloke has been eating the Baby Bell cheese his whole life wrong. He was eating the red bit, the wax.
1: Yes, for a long time too. So he reckons he's eaten hundreds of them like that because he thought, you know, that was just what they did. He unwrapped them from the plastic and ate the wax.
0: I just ate one and I can kind of see how you might think you just bite into it.
1: Well, I've come

0: wax. So I think that was a giveaway. Back then you had to kind of just gnaw at it for a bit to get a bit of a crack out of the wax.
1: Just figure it out.
0: Figure it out, yeah.
1: Well, so they've been around since the early 1900s. God, good one. Nathan Hindmarsh, if I didn't announce that. Jarch is still off. All right, who have we got on the line? Kai.
2: Hello, guys.
1: Hello, mate. What did you eat?
2: When I was about 8, I found a container of chocolate-looking balls in the fridge and I thought I'd hit the jackpot. So I ate a handful before anyone noticed, and it turns out they were carp fishing bait my dad put in the fridge.
1: Oh, yuck.
0: Did you, Ralph?
2: Oh, kind of. I sort of knew straight away, but then I spent the next hour trying to convince everyone it didn't taste that bad.
0: Played it cool.
1: So is it just fish in a ball?
2: Yeah, I don't know if you've ever seen carp fishing baits. It's like this ball sort of thing. It's meant to explode when it hits water.
1: Did it explode in your mouth?
2: Yeah, like your mouth just gets all filled with it.
1: Yuck.
0: Ugh. Hate
1: thanks,
0: that.
1: Kai. Yeah, oh, yuck.
0: Zali, so what did you accidentally eat?
3: Hey, how you going?
0: Good.
3: Yeah, that's good. I accidentally ate soap when I was a child. So my auntie used to have these things in a powder room that were like cakes and cupcakes and stuff, and they were like fancy soap that was just there for a decoration. And when we were kids, yeah, we'd put a bite into it. But the thing is, I had like a lot of cousins and stuff, so we'd all do it. So there's like 10 of us that would have a bite of it. So you'd see teeth mark in it and you just have to guess which one actually bit into it. So, yes.
1: I can see they make them look quite appetizing as well.
0: Are we talking the soaps that had the liquid soap inside it every now and then? You know those ones?
1: Squishy ones.
0: I was close to eating those as a kid. I used to stick them right up and like next to my nose and my mouth and try not to eat them.
1: And they'd smell good.
0: And they
1: were
0: like shapes of seashells and stuff like that, and they'd smell great.
1: What about the Imperial soap bars?
0: Oh, yeah.
1: Do you remember those?
0: Yes. You can still get that.
1: I know. They just remind me of my dad. He just like wouldn't – he probably still uses them. Like he'd never changed a body wash. He's like, Imperial soap bars.
0: I get my kids – my boys are still on soap bars.
1: Really?
0: Yeah. I'm a soap bar person.
1: Nah.
0: I'm a Palmolive guy.
1: Nah.
0: Yes.
1: Body wash.
0: No. So, but I don't think body wash washes under your pits.
1: Think soap – imagine – like where you've put it and then someone else, do you have your own soap bars?
0: I played rugby league for 15 years, so we didn't care. There was things on this cake of soap every now and then that you couldn't even imagine.
1: Wait, sorry. I've thrown the whole what you've eaten out the door. I need to go into this. Were you sharing the soap bars in the
0: We would share the soap. We would share soap.
1: And the footy changing rooms?
0: Yeah, early days, yes.
1: Oh, here, mate.
0: We don't care.
1: Yeah.
0: We're blokes.
1: You're putting that between your butt cheeks.
0: Yeah.
1: And then it's gone between Matty John's butt cheeks.
0: The things you would have seen in the bloke shower at the word training. Anyway, we loved our soap bars. They were great.
1: Okay.
0: We drop it on purpose every now and then.
1: Okay. All right, mate. All right. Who have we got? Caitlin.
4: Hello.
1: Hi, Caitlin. What did you eat?
4: I had a bite of a gingerbread cookie ornament. I was at my grandma's house. I just kind of rocked up and she was in the bathroom and I've seen this tray with these really beautiful decorated gingerbread cookies, or what I thought to be a cookie, and I kind of took a bite of it and it crumbled in my mouth, and at first I thought, oh, she's kind of overdone them a bit, and then I actually realised it was like a plaster ornament that she'd been crafting.
1: Yeah.
0: Yes, Caitlin.
1: I kind of know the ones and they look very edible. Easy mistake, Caitlin.
0: It's the same as the cake ones. You know, the cake they put on the cakes? Like there could be a decoration and you look at it and you go, this is fake.
1: Mm-hmm.
0: And you give it a bit of a nibble and you realise it's plastic.
1: 100%. Yeah. Could also do the same with Christmas decorations, I reckon.
0: Yeah.
1: Some of those look edible. So there's your tip. Stay away from Christmas decoration. Triple M, Lou and Jarch.
5: 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Certified chaos merchants. 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
0: We've got Hindy in the studio for Lou and Jarch, 2 to 4 weekdays. Now, Nathan, I have something for you.
19: Mm-hmm.
0: Some Victorian slang phases from the 1800s.
19: Yes.
0: You were just born. So I'm interested.
19: No one likes a smart ass.
0: I'm interested to see if you know any of them. So I'm going to put you to the test next.
19: Nail it.
0: Let's get into it. Triple M, Lou and Jarch.

0: Triple M, Lou and Jarch. You got Nathan Hindmarsh filling in for Jarchy. Still away with little baby Hank.
1: Hank the Tank
0: popped round and saw them earlier this morning. He's so cute.
1: How's mum and dad doing?
0: They're good. Not much sleep, but no, I think that's
1: what babies do.
0: It's a given, isn't it?
1: It is.
0: But no, he's adorable. Little Hanky.
1: When will we see him in here?
0: Well, we were just talking about that. I feel like you wouldn't bring your baby in for a couple months, right?
1: Well, babies are pretty boring to start with. They don't do anything. They're actually
0: sleeping.
1: Just wastes of time at the start.
0: Well.
1: And it's not until they get to a point where they can recognise people and have a bit of a personality. That's when I want to see them.
0: Yeah, with like a giggle. Giggle
1: yes.
0: guts.
1: Yeah, yeah, yeah.
0: Like when Millie brings Gigi in.
1: Yes.
0: Yeah.
1: On the forklift. Stop it. Louisa, you said that out the side during the break.
0: I did not. You can't say that. She's the cutest baby in the world. I'll come around there and smack you.
1: She's gorgeous, Gigi.
0: She's so cute.
1: Yes.
0: Little giggle guts. Okay, back to what we were talking about. Enough of the baby chat. Victorian slang phrases. So these are from the 1800s. I want to see if you know any of these, the meanings of them.
1: Right, yeah.
0: Okay. What do you think coffee sisters means?
1: Coffee sisters.
0: Yeah.
1: I think it is, well, I'm going to just, what it says.
0: What?
1: Ladies that go and have coffee together and they call themselves sisters. Come on, sister, let's go have a coffee.
0: Sort of, but no, I'm not going to give that to you. It's besties. So, like, coffee sisters, you besties.
1: Do you reckon that's how they would have said it?
0: Yeah, probably not.
1: No.
0: Coffee sisters,
1: I think
0: that's besties.
1: I don't think that's true. I think that can't be right. Anyway.
0: I found it on TikTok.
1: Oh,
0: which
1: so
0: means
1: it must be
0: true.
1: Of course, yeah.
0: Okay, butter upon bacon.
1: Butter upon bacon.
0: What do you think that means?
1: Means you're super fat.
0: No.
1: Hey, butter upon bacon in an American accent.
0: With some pancakes. No, it means she's doing too much. It's like,
1: So butter on top of bacon is too much.
0: Yeah.
1: Which it would be, because you don't.
0: But the meanings of these is like how, it, you know, like Gen Z's would speak, being like, she's doing too much.
1: Yeah, it's butter on pump bacon.
0: Yeah.
1: I don't know why I did another accent. This music's outstanding, by the way, this thinking music.
0: Okay, champagne weather. What do you think that means?
1: Sunny outside, time to get on the drink.
0: Wrong.
1: Really?
0: It's pouring / raining. I would think the same.
1: Oh.
0: Like, it's Aperol weather, girls.
1: Yes. It's beer o'clock.
0: Yeah.
1: Let's go. The sun's shining. Let's get on it. Drink responsibly, of course.
0: Yeah, I think you'll know this one. Half rats.
1: Rat's ass. Like, don't care.
0: Nah. I
1: mean, oh, what?
0: A bit drunk. Oh, I'm half rats.
1: That's not bad. Yeah. I could use that. I'm going to write that one down.
0: I'm going to write that one down
1: half
0: too.
1: Half rats. How you going? Half rats at the moment. Ratsed, half ratsed.
0: Yeah.
1: Half so what ratsed. Are you if you're full then? You're just ratsed.
0: Yeah, I like that. How you feeling? Oh, I'm ratsed, mate.
1: Yeah.
0: Let's write that one down. Okay, evening wheezes.
1: Evening wheezes. I reckon you're outside having a smoke at night.
0: Oh, I like that, but no, it's fake news. Oh, the evening wheezes.
1: Right.
0: These are hard. I know.
1: These are interesting, though. I do like this segment.
0: Yeah.
1: This is great.
0: What do you think poked up means?
1: You're pregnant.
0: No.
1: No?
0: It means embarrassed, which you should be because you got none of those right.
1: And you would have got any, would you have got any of those?
0: I reckon I would have got coffee sisters. Besties.
1: All right, that's good. I enjoyed that. Poked up.
0: Yeah. Don't be saying that too much. Hey, if you want to verse me and you verse Luke, give us a bell, 133353. I'm feeling good today. I'm feeling ready. Come and verse me. Triple M, Lou and Jarch.
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0: Triple M, Lou and Josh, let's play this.
1: You versus Lou. You versus Lou.
0: What prize have we got? That's your job, Nathan.
2: Oh, is that my job? Oh, you got a one double pass to see Supergirl.
0: Oh, hey. That's with the Australian girl, Millie Alcock.
2: I think that could be her, yes. In cinemas June
0: 25. Here we go.
2: DC Universe comes fearless and flawed champion on an epic mission. Supergirl.
0: Okay, we'll get into it.
2: There you
0: it.
2: Go, that sold that, didn't it, eh?
0: Yeah, it did. Peter, you came to see Supergirl?
3: Oh.
2: Yes, you are, Peter. I know you are.
3: Yeah. My daughter will be.
2: Yeah, well, take your daughter along with you, Pete. There, done. Sold. Bang. Here we go. You versus Lou. You ready, Peter?
3: I'm ready.
2: Have you got your buzzer, Pete?
3: Yep.
0: You just yell out when you know the answer.
2: Here we go. Righto, first question. Here we go. UK Prime Minister has just resigned. Who was he?
0: Boris Johnson.
3: Absolutely not.
2: Come on, Pete. Just throw anything out there.
0: Campbell. John.
3: No, it's beneath me.
2: That's beneath you. It's done. Okay. That was Keir Starmer.
0: Oh.
2: Or Starmer, however you want to say it. In which city? Here we go, Pete. In which city would you find the Pantheon?
0: Brazil. Rio. Scotland. Ireland. England. Russia.
3: Ukraine.
2: Come on.
0: Bali.
2: Come on.
0: Australia. Denmark.
2: Oh, boom. It was Rome. It was Rome. This is going well. Okay, this is an easy one, gang. Ready, Pete? What team did David Beckham originally play for?
0: Manchester
2: who?
0: United.
2: Yes, correct. Bang, one for Lou. Yes. Okay, Anne Hathaway has announced she is pregnant. How many children does she already have?
3: Two.
2: Boom. No, you jumped in.
0: No,
2: Louisa,
0: I didn't.
2: Louisa, you jumped in.
0: No,
2: that,
0: I didn't.
2: That one goes to Peter because you jumped in before I finished the question.
0: Game
2: well done, Pete. It's one all.
3: Yeah,
2: sorry,
3: Lou.
2: Here we go. What is the national airline for France?
0: Air France.
2: Boom. Correct, Louisa. Number 11 is the position in rugby league. What is it?
0: Forward. Full forward. Hooker. Prop. Fullback.
3: Winger.
0: You.
3: Forward.
0: Parramatta Eels. Halfback. Fullback.
2: I'll give you half a point, Louisa, for forward. Second row forward.
0: Yeah,
2: here we go. Who sings the song Hound Dog?
0: Elvis Presley.
2: You're on fire. Who played James Bond in Skyfall?
0: Daniel Craig.
2: answered it. It's correct. Peter, pull your finger out. What sport did Tim Cahill play?
0: Cricket, rugby, swimming,
3: soccer.
2: Well done, Peter. Got it. Yes. Ty, here we go. Benny Anderson was in which band?
0: Kiss, In Excess.
3: Benny.
0: Midnight
3: Benny,
0: Oil.
3: Benny,
0: Australian band? American? English?
2: Pink Four Letters.
3: Pink Floyd.
0: You too.
2: Four letters.
0: In Excess.
2: They've got an A and a B in it. Maybe double
0: AC/DC.
3: AC/DC.
2: No. It's got an A and
3: ABBA.
2: A B in it, and you both went AC/DC. My God.
3: ABBA.
2: Well done, Pete. Beautiful. Let's
0: you
2: tell
0: you. You said four words, didn't you?
2: I said four letters.
0: No,
2: didn't I?
0: Sweetie
2: did I say four words?
0: Words?
2: Hey, I can do maths. You can't. Here we go.
0: Oh, I won, but Peter, you seem so excited to see Supergirl, so you can go and see it.
2: Yeah, you can take your daughter, mate. One double pass. See
3: so
2: Supergirl.
3: Lovely.
2: Beautiful.
0: Thanks, Peter. Good game, mate. Better luck next time. But
2: you were poor, Peter.
0: Tickets.
2: You were poor.
0: Thanks, Peter. Triple M, Lou and Jarch.
4: 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Certified chaos merchants. 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
3: Good afternoon, I'm Mark Ferguson with the news headlines at 3. Sydney drivers and commuters are the big winners in today's state budget. Drivers will receive a one-off $100 discount on their registration fees, and the toll cap will be reduced to $50, while transport users will be spared any price increases for the next 12 months. Pauline Hanson has sought to clear up her position on paid maternity leave. The One Nation leader claims she now supports the scheme, but is mindful of the impact it has on small business. There are signs of progress in restoring the world's oil supply. The biggest number of fuel tankers passed through the Strait of Hormuz last night since the Middle East war began. Swimmers and surfers were ordered out of the water at Bondi this morning after a drone operator spotted a shark. And there was a quick light show over Sydney last night. Drivers in Caringbah have sent in pictures of a meteor passing over the city at around 6:30.
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6: I'm Tom Saker, making sport headlines. Mitchell Moses is sick of former Blues criticising coach Laurie Daly, calling it crazy and unfair. He says his own spot in the team is far from guaranteed. Panthers coach Ivan Cleary laughed when asked if he'd ever coached the Blues, but believes Moses and son Nathan are both good enough to split their number seven talents in the halves. And Lionel Messi scored his 18th World Cup goal, becoming the tournament's all-time leading scorer with a double in Argentina's 2-0 win over Austria.
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3: Checking Sydney's weather now, remaining fine with an overnight low of 9 degrees, the chance of late showers tomorrow and a top of 19. For Sydney's best news, sport and weather, watch 7 News tonight at 6 on 7, or you can stream it on 7 Plus.
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1: Lou and Heidi.
2: Hour of power. No Jarchi today. Nathan Hindmarsh joining us in the studio for another hour. Another hour of fun.
3: Fun. Got any fun thoughts?
2: Don't. That's what Jarch does to me.
3: And I know. That's why I did it. I
2: haven't been thinking much lately. Oh, I've been really stumped on that.
3: Maths equation?
2: Yeah.
3: It's not difficult.
2: People keep commenting on the post saying like bompers or dompers.
3: Yeah, I did see that.
2: What was that?
3: That must have been the way they learnt it at school.
2: Yeah. Must be like something before.
3: Was it bompers?
2: Yeah, or dompers. Pompadours. Oh, that's pompadoms. I love pompadoms. Same.
3: Put pompadoms in the air fryer.
2: Yeah, yeah, we need
3: but
2: to figure
3: out. But do you have pompadoms with tomato sauce?
2: What?
3: Yeah. No?
2: No.
3: That's just supposed to be me.
2: You know what? I've just thought of something which might be quite nice. Pompadoms and halloumi.
3: Yes.
2: Like the, like crunch, put them on top, almost like a little like.
3: Sandwich.
2: Like a cracker with halloumi.
3: And then a bit of chocolate.
2: Chocolate?
3: Try it.
2: What?
3: Try it.
2: Freak. Sorry. But hey, Socceroos playing this Friday.
3: Up against Paraguay.
2: Against Paraguay.
3: Do we need a win? I think we need a win or a draw is going to help us.
2: I think we do. So it kicks off at 12 p.m. Friday, June 26th at San Francisco Bay Area Stadium. We've got something that might help you get the day off work that we're going to talk about next. You excited about
3: that? What will that be?
2: Well, I'm not going to tell you. It's a surprise. It's what we do on radio. It's a tease.
3: Oh, it's a tease. It's a hook.
2: It's a hook, so you've got to stick around for the song.
3: So it makes people listen for longer, then they want to call in and find out what we're going to do.
2: See, you're learning.
3: I'm learning. I'm new to this game.
2: Keep learning. Triple M.

0: Evelyn, Lou and Jarch, Hindy filling in. No Jarch, he's on paternity leave. Now we've got the Socceroos playing on Friday.
1: This is a big deal.
0: It's a big game. Australia versus Paraguay kicks off at 12 p.m. So this is the first one that we've had during an Aussie work day. All the others have been like 5 a.m. You know, the pubs are open.
1: Half day work day. Or just don't even go.
0: That's what I think. I think you shouldn't bother going and you should take the day off.
1: My boys have already asked if they can have the day off school.
0: Are you going
1: to
0: let them?
1: I said yes. Their mother said no.
0: Oh.
1: I'll win on that one.
0: Can't you just send them to school from what,
1: no,
0: nine
1: just don't,
0: till
1: no, like... don't. Well, what's the point, really?
0: Yeah, it's Friday.
1: It's Friday, yeah.
0: No one works on Fridays. No one does school on Fridays.
1: No.
0: So what we thought we'd do is try and get someone the day off work. It should technically be a public holiday.
1: It should.
0: Yeah. So we've got Nathan on the line. G'day, Nath.
2: How you going?
0: Good, mate. You?
2: Oh, yeah, I'm plotting along slowly.
0: What do you do for work?
2: In between rigging and structural steel installer.
0: Yeah.
1: There is, Nath, so you want the day off?
2: Oh, I'd love to. Love it for sure.
0: And what's your boss like? Because we're going to call him next. We just need like a few tips. Yeah, tips and tricks for us.
2: He doesn't say, he's just saying, you know, pretty straightforward bloke.
0: Yeah, okay.
2: He'll probably just say, let him go or whatever. I don't know.
1: So okay. Like, well, let's still get a few things here. What's his name, Nate? Let's start with his name. Would be a good start.
2: Shem. S-H-E-M.
1: S-H-E-M. Shem.
0: Yeah.
1: Like Shem Wow.
0: Does he like the Socceroos?
2: I'm not too sure. He might. I know he likes the Bulldogs, but yeah.
0: Oh, okay.
1: The Doggies.
0: You got some friends at
1: Doggies,
0: the Bulldogs. You could name drop Hindy.
1: Yeah, I could. Yeah, beautiful. Okay. Does he have any interests outside of work and the Bulldogs?
2: He likes the gym, mate. Likes the gym, and likes getting away on a bit of a boys' weekend.
0: Boys' weekend, okay.
1: Is he married? Do you know, Nath?
2: No, he's not married, but he's got a missus.
1: Okay, yeah, good to know. Okay, good to know. Yep. Mm-hmm, mm-hmm.
0: Maybe you could pretend like you're with one of the Bulldogs and yell out to one of the players and be like, "Yeah, mate."
1: Not bad.
0: You know?
1: Not bad.
0: Something like that.
1: Is he someone that doesn't take lightly to being threatened? Is that?
2: Oh, 100%, 100%. You're arcing straight up at that.
1: Oh, okay, so we'll stay away from the tire iron.
0: Yep,
1: okay. Because we thought we might have to bully him into giving you the day off, but that's
0: no,
1: that's not going to work. What's he drive? What car does he drive? Or ute?
2: Ranger.
1: Okay.
0: Ranger, okay, cool. We can pretend maybe we're in the Ranger with some of the Bulldogs players.
1: Yeah.
0: Driving to training.
1: I don't know how we're going to do that, but let's work on that.
0: Okay, well, we'll workshop it. We're going to call him next, Nath. We might have you on the line so that, you know, you can hear how it goes, but obviously we won't let you say anything because this is, our job.
2: I'll just put it on the listener app.
0: Oh, yeah, beautiful. Thanks.
1: Good man. Smart man.
0: Good thinking, Nath. All right, Nath, we'll report back if you got the day off shortly. Thanks, Nath. All right.

0: 2 to 4 weekdays, Triple M, Lou and Jarch. We've got Hindy filling in for Jarchy. Now, we're talking about the Socceroos on Friday. So we see that everyone should probably have the day off.
1: Well, like, it's a midday game. It's a midday kickoff, which is the first game that'll be done during our workday.
0: Yeah, yes. Aussie versus Paraguay. We think it's a big one.
1: It is.
0: Yeah, it is. It's huge. We spoke to Nathan and we're going to try and get him the day off. So we're going to call his boss, Shem.
1: Shem.
0: He didn't tell us too much about Shem.
1: I don't know if he knows much about his boss.
0: Oh, he said he likes the Bulldogs, he likes the gym, and he likes lads weekends.
1: Mm.
0: So that's
1: and he's got a girlfriend.
0: Yeah, he's got a girlfriend, and he drives a Ranger. So that's kind of what we got. So he's obviously an NRL fan. So I think
1: I'm picturing singlets.
0: Yeah,
1: for some reason I don't know
0: at
1: why.
0: At the gym. I think you might take the lead here.
1: Yeah, I'm a little bit nervous.
0: Let's try and call Shem.
1: But if we don't get him.
0: We leave a voicemail. And hope for the best.
1: And then we touch base with Nathan. Can we touch base with Nathan tomorrow to find out if there's been any update?
0: Live radio, man.
2: You have reached the
1: message. Oh, here we go. Okay, we'll leave a message. Hello, Shem. This is Hindy, Nathan Hindmarsh with Louisa from Lou and Jarch's Triple M radio show in the afternoons. We've been speaking to Nathan, who you work for, or he works for you, and he wants a day off Friday to watch the Socceroos.
0: Yeah, because they're playing at 12 p.m, so we thought we might try and help Nath out and see if, you know, you would give him the day off.
1: Yeah, it's 15 degrees and rain on Friday, so and for your job, you won't be outdoors.
0: Yeah, and you'll probably be watching, you know, replays of the Bulldogs anyway.
1: Yeah. Yes.
0: Or at the gym
1: working out, because you've got a great physique.
0: Yeah, we heard that you do.
1: You look great. You're a great boss too.
0: Phenomenal boss.
1: Everyone loves you there.
0: Nath was raving about you.
1: So and your Ranger as well. He reckons your Ranger looks awesome.
0: Yeah, really slick and chic. So we just thought, you know, if you could help Nathan out and give him the day off so he can watch Aussie versus Paraguay, 12 p.m. kickoff.
1: Which would be un-Australian not to, I think.
0: Agree.
1: We're a sporting nation.
0: Who works Fridays anyway?
1: Who works full days Fridays?
0: Exactly. You knock off at 12 p.m.
1: Knock off at 11. Yes, to make sure you get to the pub by 12.
0: Exactly.
1: Look, I think it's a great team building exercise as well.
0: Yeah, take the whole team actually, Shem.
1: Shem, you sound like a champ. You're a mad Doggies fan. The only way is up for the Doggies. They had a great win on the weekend.
0: Yeah.
1: I was a Doggies fan as a kid growing up. And
0: Me
1: then I moved
0: too.
1: To Parramatta. But it's just this, yeah.
0: Something about the Bulldogs. Go the Bulldogs and go Aussie versus Aussie, obviously, versus Paraguay. So we obviously have left a voicemail. We'd like to think that you're going to do this for us, Shem. Perhaps we'll hear back from you one day. Ciao.
1: Bye, Shem.
0: Triple
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0: everyone else finds out. Checking your M's, the M2 westbound delays building at the approach to Windsor Road. It's a 14-minute run from Langcove Tunnel to Windsor Road. M5 outbound slowing through Moorbank and past Heathcote Road. 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
12: Inside ball to Curtis Moran. Is he going to go all the way? Yes, he will. Ferrell's right. Harrison. Oh, beautiful ball. Beautiful ball from Zane Harrison to Arama Ho. And finally, the Titans are over for the first try of the second half. And go left, Harrison. Oh, a shift and run. Brilliant ball from Edwards to Alamotti. Can he get past Sami? Yes, he does. Flip pass to Liam Martin. Back to Lindsay Smith. Oh, he's over.
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0: I was finishing my shake.
1: You're a picture of health at the moment, aren't you?
0: We've got Vegemite shapes out there and they're quite dry sometimes.
1: How good are they?
0: Oh my God, they're the best.
1: They're the best shape, aren't they?
0: Yeah, the best flavour. So good. I found something online. You know, I like scrolling the comments. So this is pet names.
2: So I had a dog named Dahlia. I adopted her with that name, wasn't a fan. But then I called her Dally, then Dally Wally, then Dally Wally Doodle, then Doodle. Then my son called her Doodle Doodle Chicken Noodle once. So then she was Noodle. And then my uncle was like, what's her name? Pasta. She ended up being Noodle or Pasta.
0: So someone's written, my husky's name is Anushka. The first time she shed her undercoat.
1: She what her undercoat?
0: Shed. What do you think I said?
1: I thought you said something else.
0: Okay.
1: Your accent's hard to hear.
0: Yeah, there's a few words I probably shouldn't say. The amount of fur I brushed off her filled a shopping bag. It was a fur bag, so she ended up being called fur bag or just bag. So now if she's asleep, she's sleeping bag. If she needs a bath, she's dirt bag or stink bag. If she's hungry, she's food bag. And if she's happy, she's glad bag.
1: Right.
0: So you know how it's like.
1: And when she's taking a dump?
0: Poo bag.
1: Yes.
0: Dump bag.
1: Shit bag.
0: Oh, shit bag. Because you know how it's like people's nicknames start from something and then they just turn into something even different and different? Like I reckon it happens with humans, but it also happens with pets.
1: Okay.
0: You know what I mean?
1: Right.
0: Like Lockie had a dog and they can't even remember what the dog's actual name was and now it's just Tots or Tiny.
1: Oh, okay.
0: From so many different things.
1: Yeah, that doesn't happen everywhere. I had a dog, his name, we called him Sol.
0: Mm-hmm.
1: But it was more of a shortening name. But his real name was Asshole because he was a bugger of a dog as a pup.
0: You called him Asshole?
1: His name was Asshole. He was a working dog, but we called him Soul for short.
0: Yeah, because
1: you can't really
0: be yelling that out.
1: No.
0: There's some examples here. So there was Stella, and then it went to Stelly, and then it was Stelly Bean, and then it was Bean,
1: mm-hmm.
0: and it was Bean Burger with Fries, and then it was Bean Up Butter.
1: You know, there's a few here. What about, here we go. This one was Tina. Mm-hmm. And it went to Teeny. Then it went to Teeny Weeny,
0: yeah.
1: Which went to Weeny, then Wiener, and now he's just called Penis.
0: I like this one. Francis, Francie, Pansy, Pansy Pants. Now she's just Pants. Pants is a good dog name. Pants, get back here. Pants.
1: Like fire.
0: Yeah, fire.
1: We've heard fire. What about this? My cat's name is Pixel. We call her Piss. Pistifer, Piss Baby, Pissel. Or Miss Piss.
0: I like Pistifer. That's funny. Ollie, Oligarchy, Garky for short. Now we just call him Garth Brooks. Who's Garth Brooks?
1: Are you serious? Are you serious? Oh, my. Where do we get these people from? Honestly. Are you a radio personality?
0: Is that bad? I'm going to have to.
1: Oh, my God. You live under a rock.
0: Garth Brooks.
1: You would be a baby born in.
0: Oh, the American singer-songwriter. I know Garth.
1: I went and saw him 2 years ago in Vegas myself.
0: I do know.
1: That's
0: Judge,
1: how desperate
0: Judge
1: I was.
0: Talks about
1: yeah.
0: it. I think I've done said on the podcast I didn't know who he was as well.
1: Oh,
0: sorry, Garth
1: Louisa,
0: Brooks.
1: You need to broaden your horizons.
0: Sorry, I know plenty of things. Throw me a fact. Ask me a question.
1: Okay. How many months in a year?
0: 12.
1: God, you're smart.
0: See? How old is Garth Brooks? You wouldn't know. I would, 64.
1: Because you just Googled him.
0: Yeah, well, look at that.
1: Name one of his songs.
0: Teeny Weeny Dancer. Something to do with country fried chicken.
1: Well, that's just racist.
0: Well, because he's a country singer and likes fried chicken. Last one. The name was Elizabeth, Liz, then Lizard, then Zard. Now Zard is her professional name. I still like Pants. I might have to change Tim, my corgi's name, to Pants. Pants.
1: Well, Tim could be Tim, and then what do you do? Timothy?
0: Yeah, and then Moth.
1: Minty?
0: Yep, Moth.
1: Moth.
0: Mothy.
1: And Ball? Was he Moth Ball? Then just Balls.
0: And you're at the park going, Balls, get back here. Oh, I like that. Hey, let's play Convergence next. You haven't played it yet. It's a lot of fun. We'll see if we're on the same page.
1: Which I highly doubt. I highly doubt that we'll be on the same page.
0: We are
1: very different, you and I, very different.
0: No, I love Garth
1: I'm worldly.
0: Brooks.
1: I'm smart. What else?
0: You never won a premiership.
1: I'm heavy.
0: So.
1: You're not. We're just opposites. We're opposites.
0: Yeah, opposites attract. Not that we're attracting each other.
1: No.
0: All right, let's play in Convergence next. Triple M, Lou and Jarch.

0: Let's play this.
1: Game.
0: Fun.
1: 3, 2, 1. Convergence.
0: No Jarchi, so Nathan Hine Marsh is in. We're going to see if we're on the same page.
2: Okay.
0: So convergence, pretty much, I'm not good at explaining things. We say a word each, and then we try and use those two words to bring it back to another word that,
2: mixes in between those two words.
0: Okay,
2: ready? You going to count down first?
0: Yeah, I will. 3, 2, 1.
2: Soccer.
0: Country. Oh, because I was thinking country music, so we're talking about Garth Brooks.
2: Well, we spoke about
0: soccer.
2: Yeah.
0: Oh, this is easy. 3, 2, 1.
2: Australia.
0: Yeah! We've done it!
2: This is easy.
0: We have to play a game, Cody. Oh, we have to go a game. Okay.
2: Okay.
0: Hang on, let me just have a think.
2: Well, yeah, same.
0: Oh, yeah. I've got mine.
2: Mm-hmm.
0: 3, 2, 1.
2: Cheese.
0: Because we were talking about baby bells earlier.
2: Two in a row.
0: Yeah, we can't do it again. We've got to end it there. We've got to end it on cheese. That's amazing. Okay, let's wrap up the show next. Triple M, Lou and Jarch.
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9: 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It's a 14-minute run from Langcove Tunnel to Windsor Road. M5 outbound slowing through Moorbank and past Heathcote Road. 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

0: Jarchi, Nathan Hindmarsh filling in, so we thought we'd wrap up the show. One last DMs. We've only been here for 2 days.
1: Yeah, so there won't be many, will there?
0: No, there's a few. Because remember, we were talking about the maths equations, stumping
1: quick.
0: Adults.
1: Let's go. You're gibbering. We were told to do it quickly.
0: Excuse me?
1: We were told to speed it up.
0: You don't tell me how to run my own show.
1: You've been in here all afternoon going, can we hurry up? I want to go home. That's all you've been saying all afternoon.
0: That's not how it works. The show's on till 4. I can't just go home.
1: I know that, but you've been wanting to go home.
0: Okay, true. The quicker I do this, the quicker we're out of here. Anyway, some people said, oh, my God, education system failure. That's probably from about you, not me. Hindy for the win. Proof all the head knocks haven't done any damage.
1: Are we talking about the maths question?
0: Yeah.
1: Did we set that up?
0: What?
1: You just said DMs.
0: Yeah, about the maths equation stumping adults.
1: That's all you said.
0: Are you listening to me?
1: No,
0: you're on your phone. Okay. Good thing Lou is street smart, someone else said.
1: You are street smart. I am not street smart.
0: Yeah, see, if we were stuck down a dark alleyway and, you know.
1: I would protect you.
0: No, I would be, hey, stay back.
1: And I would think to myself, he is 40 metres from me. I can run at this pace. He won't catch me in time by the time I get over the wall at the end of the alley.
0: No, you just
1: I would use my smarts to outwit him.
0: Wouldn't you just run it straight at him?
1: No, I'm a big cat. I am so scared of people.
0: Oh.
1: I'm a big cat.
0: Okay. Hey, thanks for joining me for the last 2 days.
1: It's been good. I've enjoyed it.
0: Have you had fun?
1: I have. Do you know what BODMAS means?
0: Oh, what? Tell me.
1: BODMAS or PEMDAS.
0: Yeah.
1: It is the it dictates the strict sequence in which multiple mathematical operations must be solved to get the correct answer.
0: Okay.
1: There you go.
0: So
1: brackets, orders, division, addition. That's how it works.
0: Brackets, orders, division, addition.
1: That's why people are writing that down.
0: Oh, okay, cool. Got it. Sorry, guys. This has been a full mess. Ciao, ciao. Thank you again, Hindy.
1: Bye, Louisa.
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6: 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Checking your M's on the M2 westbound delays building at the approach to Windsor Road. It's a 14-minute run from the tunnel to Windsor Road and the M5 outbound slowing through Moorbank and past Heathcote Road. $20 million could be yours with Oz Lotto. 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
33: Good afternoon, I'm Mark Ferguson. Making news at 4, the state's public servants are getting a budget bonus. The Minns government is set to offer a $1,000 cost of living payment to its 120,000 employees. Good news too for drivers, with a $100 discount on car rego, and there'll be no increase in public transport fares for the next 12 months. A heartbreaking funeral service has been held at Fairfield for the two young children killed in a pedestrian crash at Cabramatta last week. Their parents thanked everyone for the messages of support. Residents in Northmead received an early morning wake-up when a stolen car was set alight just after 3 a.m. Australia's military veterans will be guests of honour at the opening of the extension to the Australian War Memorial in Canberra this evening. And tourists have had to run for their lives after a volcano suddenly erupted while they were hiking in Guatemala.
34: Life's too short to miss a tournament that only happens every 4 years. Join the SBS World Cup Watchers Rights Association and stand up for your right to watch the World Cup during work hours.
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0: I'm Tom Saker, making sport headlines. Mitchell Moses is sick of former Blues criticising coach Laurie Daly, calling it crazy and unfair. He says his own spot in the team is far from guaranteed. Panthers coach Ivan Cleary laughed when asked if he'd ever coached the Blues, but believes Moses and son Nathan are both good enough to split their number seven talents in the halves. And Lionel Messi scored his 18th World Cup goal, becoming the tournament's all-time leading scorer with a double in Argentina's 2-0 win over Austria.
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2: Checking Sydney's weather now, remaining fine with an overnight low of 9 degrees, the chance of late showers tomorrow and a top of 19. For Sydney's best news, sport and weather, watch 7 News tonight at 6 on 7, or you can stream it on 7 Plus.
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11: Hello, everybody. Welcome to the Rush Hour for a Tuesday. And it's, Teamless Tuesday. We'll get to that very shortly as well. Plenty to get through today. Hello, Hindy.
12: Hello, Anthony.
11: How are you, mate?
12: Good. Hello, listeners.
11: I got some good news to start things off today. Because I think as Sydney siders, we are used to spending so much on tolls.
12: So much on everything.
11: Tolls.
12: Tolls is a shocker.
11: The weekly toll cap is being reduced from $60 to $50 for 12 months from July 6 as part of the state budget's cost of living measures. The government is also scrapping toll notice administration fees, which can apply when drivers don't pay a toll on time or don't have a working e-tag. Oh, yeah, that's nice
12: that,
11: of well, you.
12: That one does suck because I get them every now and then just in case one of the cars doesn't have a tag in it. That sounds like a bit of a wank, doesn't it? One of the cars doesn't have a tag in it.
11: Yeah.
12: What an idiot.
11: Well, I think most people have got more than one car.
12: Get in touch with your listeners, Nathan.
11: Yeah. Mm. Well, I think unfortunately, we've all got to have more than one car, haven't we?
12: Yeah, I've got kids. Limits.
11: Mm. This should save the average driver, if you're using the tolls, $520 a year through the expanded toll relief scheme. So, I mean, we don't always agree with politicians, but that's a nice little shot in the arm.
12: It is nice, yes. Thinking about the Australians.
11: The little battler. The little battler. Coming up, we're going to do some NRL news, find out what's going on. We're going to do Heine's Believe It or Not.
12: Great segment.
11: We've dug up some old...
12: It's a great segment.
11: Yeah. Oh, but believe it or not.
12: We've dug out some old vision of you too, by the way.
11: Me singing, you locals around Randwick, me singing in 1983 in Greenstead Hall.
12: Can you give us a taste, just a little taste of what it was?
11: It was, I love you.
12: Save it.
11: I honestly.
12: Save it.
11: Triple M Rush Hour.

0: Triple M's Rush Hour, Maroon and Heidi. Millie's back on deck tomorrow. 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Yeah, a fair bit about today. Obviously, this is bad news. I feel a little, I'm not always the biggest supporter of Latrell, but I feel a bit sorry for Latrell here. He's out of origin contention. That calf injury's playing up again. So he was looking to play for Souths this weekend. Then, I guess, hoping to get picked in origin. There was no guarantee.
1: You think you would have, though, wouldn't you?
0: Yeah.
1: And he was quite confident that he was going to be, like, obviously playing against the Eels on Thursday night. He should be back at training. Yeah, big blow, because he's been out for a while with a back injury. He looked fit. He was looking fit, ready to go. So, yeah, it's devastating news for, obviously, South fans. But Latrell himself, like, he wants to get back on the paddock and play some good footy. And he would have been a shoo-in, I think, for Origin as well. So, disappointing news for Latrell. But no scan results yet, I don't think, from the top of my head.
0: No, well, they're saying at least a month.
1: So, are you
0: that sure that he would have been picked at Origin? I mean, that's a big risk, isn't it? He plays one game.
1: I know, but you have to, for someone like Latrell, with what he can do, we've all seen what he can do.
0: Yeah, oh, yeah.
1: And this does, I don't mean to take away from the blokes who are out there, but he would have been first picked anyway.
0: Mm.
1: So, you know, if he was fit for game one, he would have been there.
0: Yeah, fair point. Now, Jackson Ford, a peck, 10 to 12 weeks.
1: Well, was it happening again for the Warriors? Is it?
0: You know what? I feel like, though, this now, Hindy, they've got some depth. They've got certainly got a great back five. They've got a little bit of depth in the halves, and they've got some big middles too. I think they've got some depth.
1: I think so too. And it's not... Look, he's great, but it's the minutes he can play and what his work rate he can get through. So that is the big thing, because he can almost punch out almost 80 minutes in the front row. If he wanted to, if they needed him to, he could. That's the thing they're going to miss the Warriors, because just the rotation of the interchange, because he can hold those minutes and get through a lot of work and doesn't look fatigued. That's where it's going to hurt them, I think. Yeah, but 10 to 12 weeks with the pec injury...
0: That's the regular. That's it. Well into the 10 weeks, okay. But
1: what round are we now? 16.
0: Yeah, I think we're going into 17, aren't we? So
1: okay. Yeah. Well, they say 10 to 12, and I'll go along with Fletcher's thing. Why 10 to 12? Why not 11 to 13?
0: Mm. Is that what Brian says?
1: He's baffled.
0: Yeah.
1: With the even numbers thing.
0: Right.
1: Why can't it be an odd number?
0: Mm. Well, I mean, he does. He's a very intelligent man.
1: Yeah.
0: Very intelligent man.
1: Almost too intelligent.
0: Mm. Maverick Geyer, son of our great mate Mark Geyer, the Geyer family, wonderful friends of ours here at Triple M. Mav is off to play for Perth Bears. He has signed till 2027. So it's funny, because that's like MG, his father. Penrith, Tigers, Perth, just like his old man. That's amazing, isn't it?
1: It's uncanny.
0: It's uncanny. It really is. So good on you, Mav. You're a good kid, mate. Wish you all the best over there. And Beanie's... This round, our old mate Boozy Hughes.
1: Yeah, can't wait for that. Beanie's for brain cancer. What Mark Hughes has done for brain cancer research and the money raised, but not just Boozy, everyone involved in it, including the fans who get out there and buy the beanies every year, but get out there, support it. It makes a massive difference. And big news at Hull KR too.
0: Yeah, big news there with your old mate.
1: Nathan Kalis signed as a head coach there at Hull KR. Congratulations to Big Pudding.
0: Yeah, that's great. So he's taken over from Willie Mason.
1: No.
0: Willie Mason. Willie Peters, what am I saying?
1: Yes.
0: Willie Peters.
1: Yeah.
0: Because Willie's got the MPNG job.
1: Yes.
0: He's been
1: coaching for a long time now. Mm-hmm. He's got Para Reserve grade at the moment. He's coached under Madge with the New Zealand international side, final World Cup with Madge. He's been at the Chooks under Robbo. He's been over the Warriors. So he's done his apprenticeship, so good on him.
0: So he's going to be over in Hull KR. Congratulations to him and his family, and hope to see him back in the NRL as soon as possible. This is the Triple M Rush Hour with Maroon and Hindy. Stay with us. Plenty to get through. If you're a milkman, stay listening. Are there still milkmen around delivering milk on the streets?
1: We're not talking about dairy farmers.
0: No, we're talking about the guy.
1: Yeah, who delivers your milk.
0: Yeah, out the front. Triple M Rush Hour.

0: Triple M's Rush Hour. It's Maroon and Hindy. Millie's back on deck tomorrow. That's Oasis, Wonderwall. 133353 is a number. It's important that you remember it because a story coming out of the US about a milkman.
1: Milkman or milkman?
0: A milkman. Yeah, a milkman. Not a milkman. Like, remember the milkman used to come around and you'd leave the empties out and he'd leave two and take two and take his money.
1: Glass bottles.
0: Yeah, the old glass bottles.
1: With the silver cap.
0: Yeah. That's pretty basically what it was. So the milkman was a big thing, even through the 80s, into the early 90s, milkman would come round. Now, this milkman in America has apparently fathered 700 children. It's a lot of milk deliveries.
1: That's through DNA.
0: DNA testing.
1: Yes,
0: yeah.
1: So if they've actually, this is legit.
0: Mm.
1: So 700 children.
0: See,
1: God, that's a lot of kids. That's a lot of knocking on doors.
0: Yeah. Mm.
1: When you probably shouldn't have been.
0: We had... As kids, like 20 cousins and aunties and uncles and stuff in the same street. And I had one auntie, and I reckon she could have been knocking off the milkman, but she's not here to defend herself. So,
1: Well, you can't really say it then, can you?
0: No,
1: she's
0: not here
1: to defend herself.
0: Yeah.
1: Yes.
0: But I just had
1: a
0: suspicion.
1: I think we'll get a few calls on this.
0: Do you think we will?
1: I reckon we will. Yes. Okay. I reckon there'll be a lot of milkmen out there that have done the deed when they should.
0: All right. Okay.
1: Or when they did. Didn't matter. So,
0: So what you're saying is you believe milkmen of New South Wales were not only delivering milk, they knew there was a certain day.
1: They were delivering milk.
0: They could duck in and bloody finish the job.
1: I reckon there has to be.
0: Okay.
1: There's got to be a few out there.
0: I don't think we'll find anyone. If you were a milkman and you ever did have an affair with someone on your milk run.
1: But it doesn't have to be an affair because this person might have been single.
0: Yeah.
1: Yeah.
0: Mm.
1: So you just might have been doing the old.
0: Just having a quickie.
1: Yeah.
0: Okay. Were you a milkman and did you ever have an affair with someone you delivered to or you just went in?
1: Yeah, did you go
0: relationships?
1: Was it a regular thing?
0: Get your leg over, have a cup of tea, piece of toast,
1: under the next door. Mm.
0: See, because I suppose if you wanted to get away, you'd have the perfect excuse.
1: Time's up. I've got to, if I don't get to this next house, this milk's going to go off.
0: These kiddies won't get their milk for their cereal. 133353, the phones are already gone bunter. We want to hear stories from you milkmen. Did you ever do the deed? Did you ever have an affair while delivering the milk? Come on, you milkmen. Some of you people are son of milkmen, daughters of milkmen. You must know what was happening back in those days. Tickets to see the Hoodoo Gurus is what we're going to do as well. Celebrating 4 to 5 years together, hitting the road with their Hoodoo Gurus Rewind Tour, and that's Tumbalong Park, Saturday, December 5. 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
1: Confessions of the Milkmen.
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5: 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Checking your M's, the M7 a brilliant run this arvo, 17 minutes from Richmond Road southbound to Preston's, and one also looking good both ways, a 13-minute run from Wurrunga to the Hawkesbury River Bridge. Instead of worrying about what-ifs, set your business up right with ANZ and start to wonder what's the best that could happen. 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
5: Inside ball to Curtis Moran. Is he going to go all the way? Yes, he will. Farrell's right. Harrison. Oh, beautiful ball. Beautiful ball from Zane Harrison to Arama Ho. And finally, the Titans are over for the first try of the second half. They go left, Harrison. Oh, shift to right. Brilliant ball from Edwards to Alamotti. Can he get past Sami? Yes, he does. Flip pass to Liam Martin. Back to Lindsay Smith. Oh, he's over.
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0: Triple M's Rush Hour. Maroon and Heidi Millie's back on deck tomorrow. The Rush Hour is 133353 to call us, or you can get us on the text 0457101049. We're asking the question today, were you a milkman and did you ever have an affair with someone you delivered to, or did you ever have a quickie or anything, rendezvous? Obviously, Heidi, this was one where we didn't expect to get 1,000 calls.
1: No.
0: Just a few good quality ones.
1: Well, that's all we need.
0: Yeah.
1: Now, this comes off the back of the milkman in the US who's fathered over 700 children.
0: God, that's help us.
1: That's. Wonder if there was multiple children from one per. Anyway, 700's a lot, regardless of where they've come from.
0: I wouldn't have done it 700 times in my life. And this guy's got 700 children. Paul is there. Paul, what's your story?
2: G'day, gentlemen. I was a milk boy in the early 90s, 91, 92, and I used to finish school on a Monday or Friday, get on the old BMX, get to the milk depot, load the truck and take off, and basically it was all smooth sailing, you know, you get off enough to carry each house, and then there was one particular spot I was made to get off with a milk crate full of the next six streets' deliveries.
0: Really?
1: Okay.
2: And then I had to make my way back to the milk truck and thought it was a bit, you know, I don't know, what's going on here? Why isn't he driving me? And then talking to the other milk boys that do the other days through the week, it pretty soon became clear what was going on. We had to give him at least 30 to 35 minutes till we got back to the truck.
0: So the milkman, the man in the truck, was sending you ahead while he went in and did the business.
2: That's correct. Yes.
0: He needed 30 minutes? Good Lord.
1: Good on him.
0: Paul, that's a wonderful story.
1: That is a good story, yes. Righto, Brian, you there, mate? Hello,
0: Brian.
3: Hey, guys, how you going?
1: Good, Brian. How are you, mate? Were you a milkman back in the day? Tell us your story.
3: I sure was. In 1978, I was a milkman in Bucca. And, you know, every morning, before sunrise, I'd drive my old cart through the streets, deliver the bottles, and you know, see all the familiar doorsteps in there. Now, I wouldn't say it's an affair or anything like that. So it's actually quite different, my story. It's the first time I met Margaret, and so you know, Margaret lived in a corner house, and she had a nice garden. I'd never forget it because she'd always give me sweets or cookies or something that she'd make.
0: Turn it up.
3: Yeah. And, you know, first year or two, I was just very friendly. And one morning, she left a simple note saying, you know, thank you for always starting the day right. And, you know, I kept that in my pocket for a while because that always made me happy. You know, long story short.
1: Yeah, get to the act, Brian.
3: Margaret and I, we ended up building a life together.
0: And right.
3: So for 35 years. And so all it took was that conversation, and she offered me inside her home, and we had coffee together. And from that day, I just knew she was the one. And so I kept coming back and back and back more. And, you know, it's a life story. So, you know, it's not an affair or anything like that. It's actually...
0: But did you... Let me ask you this, Brian. Did you grass cut? Was there another man involved?
1: Yeah.
3: Look. For the first year or so, I actually thought she was married because she had a little one. She had a 1 year old, and so I thought, you know, she's surely married. No, she was divorced. So she was free, and it was And then after once I found out, I didn't want to cross cut anybody, so I found out she was divorced. I said, well, you know what?
0: You're in life, Flynn.
3: It's a fair game, and I've got to try. Tell you what I can do with this, and it worked. My charms worked back then, believe it or not.
0: Good on you, Brian. You're cutting out. Just wait right there, Brian. 133353. Were you a milkman, and did you ever have an affair with someone? See, Brian's found a wife.
1: He had, but that's a good story. It wasn't the story we're looking
0: for. I'm looking for more saucy.
1: Yeah.
0: 133353. Lee's on the Central Coast. Lee, what happened to you?
4: Well, boys, it's not really the milkman story, but it's the old paper boy.
0: Right.
4: You know, the old paper boy with the old wagon we used to pull along behind us?
0: Yeah.
4: So there was a South Coogee, down in your area there, Maroon, that way somewhere.
0: Yep.
4: And I just start the run, and I did it for about 2 months, and, you know, you get your eye on a couple of the, you know, lovely MILFs walking around the area. And after a while, this one house, probably about three into me run, offered me in one day, and obviously, you know, you do the deed. And then next minute, you know, about 40 minutes into me running down the road, another one.
0: Oh, God help us.
4: And by the time I get to the other side up near Ramrick Boys on the other side of Anzac Parade, I've done it three times already.
1: Oh, Lee.
0: Thank you, Lee. We've got to give Lee the prize, I think, mate. You're off to see the Hoodoo Gurus, mate. December 5, frontiertouring.com. We're back with more straight after Evanescence on the Triple M Rush Hour.

0: Triple M's Rush Hour, Maroon and Hindy. That's Evanescence. They'll be in Australia for Triple M early next year. 133353 is our number. We'll talk more NRL with Teamless Tuesday coming up just after 5, Hindy. Now, today in the group chat, we have a group chat. Everyone's got one of these WhatsApp group chats.
1: Everyone has a WhatsApp
0: pinging group away chat all weekend.
1: Or just sending texts is fine.
0: I found some on a VHS video machine.
1: I don't care what you do on the weekends, mate.
0: Yeah, no, I agree. On a VHS, I found a copy of myself singing at a school talent quest in 1983. Now, this is available to see on our Instagram page at Rush Hour Triple M.
1: And I think everyone needs to have a look at it, please. Yeah. Everyone has to have a look at it because, look, there's a lot of people. I'm not fully convinced it's you.
0: It's me.
1: I'm not. But you tell the best lies, so I don't know whether to believe you or not, because there's similarities to you and this video, but then it just doesn't look like you at all.
0: But see, that's the thing is, like, if you didn't believe it, why are we having this discussion? You know that I had one bung eye, and that's why I now have glasses.
1: I didn't say you had a bung eye. In the video, I've got a bung eye.
0: One eye rattling around, the other one.
1: So, listeners, you please check it out. It's on the Instagram page at Rush Hour Triple M. I'm gonna pull it apart though.
0: Okay,
1: this is what we do. Mm. Okay, what was the song?
0: I honestly love you.
1: And why did you? And where was it? Where was it at first? Anyone in
0: the Randwick area? It's the Marsland College, the old Greenstead Hall where we used to have the dances. It's in the Greenstead Hall. And it's July 1983, and it's me singing I Honestly Love You.
1: By who?
0: Oh, well, the original was Olivia Newton-John, but she wasn't as good as me, obviously. Would you like to have a listen to it?
1: No, I want to know, why did you even enter?
0: Well, I mean, I just got pushed into it. I wasn't any good at anything, so my mum and dad said, have a go at singing. I tried to play footy. I was terrible at footy.
1: Mum said, have a go at singing.
0: Mum said, have a go at singing. You sing in the car.
1: This is what I don't. The cracks are starting to appear.
0: No, we'd be driving up to Port Macquarie. Mum and dad would be listening to Boz Gags or someone. I'd be in the back singing. And they'd say, you know what? I think, love, you could probably be a singer if you put your mind to it. So
1: That's bull.
0: Did you win? I didn't run a place.
1: Who won? Can you remember that much?
0: Oh, I can't remember who won. I think a girl from Bridgerton won. I think I got some sort of an encouragement pennant or something. But
1: this can't be true.
0: No, it's true.
1: Can we have a listen to it?
0: Have a listen to it. Go on.

0: beautiful.
1: You don't have to answer. I see it in your eyes.
2: So go to our Instagram page at Rush Hour Triple M, and you'll see, that it's me.
0: But it does sound, it sounds like you a little bit there.
2: Well, it's me.
0: I hope someone sees this on our Instagram and goes, that's not even Anthony, that's so-and-so from down the road.
2: Guys, if anyone who went to school with me or just by chance was there that night, give us a call, 1-3-3-5-3.
0: But if it's not you, we must apologise to the poor young man that's up on our socials.
2: I am telling you, it is. Where would I find that?
0: When I heard it then through the headphones, I reckon it could be you.
2: Okay, look, we're not going to dwell on it, but if you were there, you went to school with me, 1983, July, I sang at the School Talent Quest, and the vision is there for you to see on the Instagram page at Rush Hour.
0: Please comment. 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
2: It's before I had my eye fixed, so I must just say that.
0: Which eye?
2: Oh, I can't remember now. Though, but
0: yes.
2: No, I'm just baiting you. It's the right eye. 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
6: 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In Preston's, heavy delays remaining on Jeddah Road at Jawaja Road after an earlier two-car crash. BM5 taking 38 minutes from Kingsgrove into Preston's. 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

0: Triple M's Rush Hour. It's Maroon, it's Hindy, and we do it thanks to Pertec. 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These guys don't believe that it's me. We might come back to that in the meantime.
1: But we don't believe, we want to believe you,
0: yep.
1: But you tell so many porky pies, it's hard to believe you.
0: Okay, well, it is me singing, and have a look.
1: Have you heard the story of the boy who cried wolf?
0: Have you heard the boy who about the boy who sang at the school singing competition with a bad sore eye and took a lot of encouragement? 133353 if you remember.
2: Ladies and gentlemen, it's time for the Rush Hour's Believe It or Not. Believe
0: it or not. What have you got for us, Nathan?
1: Oh, apart from an award-winning segment.
0: Yeah.
1: All right, Believe It or Not, what do you think the longest pee ever done is, Maroon?
0: The longest wee?
1: Wee, pee, yeah. Whatever you want to say, yeah.
0: Oh, geez, my old man could really get a wee going. I'm going to say 2 minutes.
1: That would be incorrect.
0: Are we talking a human?
1: Yeah, we're talking a human. Right. Well, the record for the longest wee pee is 508 seconds. So let me do the maths quickly. Carry the one, carry the four, yeah. 8.5 minutes.
0: Is that right? Mm. 8.5 minutes. I don't believe
1: it. No, well, it's true. This was achieved by a guy called Andrew. It was in a UK pub.
0: Achieved? So, you're saying achieved like as if it was...
1: Well, it was achieved. It's obviously a challenge.
0: Yeah, they've right.
1: Gone, let's see how long we can... We've brought in a few blokes standing there. Mm. Let's time it. We've all done it.
0: He needs to go and see a urologist. False. I don't believe it.
1: All right. We love chicken nuggets on this show, don't we?
0: Was it false?
1: It was true.
0: Oh, okay, we do love nuggies.
1: I love nuggies.
0: We love Macca's nuggies. Yeah.
1: We'll get this. The gold nuggets were named after chicken nuggets, so the actual chicken came before the gold.
0: Is that right?
1: Yes, not the other way around, which a lot of people may think.
0: Yeah.
1: The word nugget came about as they were small lumps, so that's when the nugget small lump came from. True or false?
0: False. Definitely false.
1: Yeah, you got me there.
0: Yeah,
1: that one's
0: I'm
1: false.
0: Right there.
1: Yeah,
0: I told you.
1: Was that a bit too easy, that
0: yeah,
1: one?
0: Yeah, I told you that time I saw Mark Guy eat 40 nuggets in one sitting. 40 nuggets.
1: I think it's doable. We should have a challenge on this show.
0: A nugget challenge.
1: Yeah, nugget challenge.
0: Or you can go in Garlo's pie eating competition. I'll get you an entry.
1: No,
0: just
1: I'll be right.
0: Wait right there.
1: Okay, ever wondered who was the first person to say the word period on TV? Ever wondered
0: yeah,
1: that?
0: Yeah,
1: that
0: what, nah.
1: Because I lie awake sometimes going, I wonder who the first person was that said the word period
0: okay,
1: on TV.
0: Okay, was it an Australian?
1: I wonder no more. No, it was not.
0: Okay, I'm going to say it was Dinah Shore.
1: No, that's incorrect.
0: Lena Horne.
1: Incorrect.
0: All right. I've never
1: guessed. She was off Friends.
0: Oh, yeah, Jennifer Aniston.
1: No.
0: Courtney Cox.
1: Bingo,
0: Courtney
1: Cox. She was the first. She appeared on a Tampax commercial back in 85.
0: Right.
1: And at the time, periods were rarely talked about on TV. So going and saying that was a big deal in 1985.
0: Right, on TV.
1: But, yeah, so true or false?
0: I'm going to go true.
1: We didn't set it up that well today, did
0: no,
1: we?
0: No, we did. We did.
1: It's true. It's true.
0: Yes. I think it'd be true because it's funny how certain things are taboo and other things are just...
1: Well, it would have been back then. A lot of things.
0: Now,
1: but we can't say things on today's show because it's taboo.
0: Yeah.
1: Do you say taboo or taboo?
0: I say taboo.
1: Same.
0: Taboo, and I say sushi.
1: No, that's sushi.
0: And I say, what's the other one I say that...
1: Licorice.
0: 133353... let's go to this caller now, Glenn, who...
3: Hello.
0: Hello, Glenn.
3: Hello, Maroon.
0: Yes, could you please give us your full name?
3: My name's Glenn Leal.
1: I'll take it from here. Glenn, what are you calling up for, please?
3: I'm calling up because the doubt that's going through the room there about Anthony Maroon singing at a singing contest at school is 100% true because I was there.
0: Yeah, yeah.
1: Okay, Glenn, I see what's happened
0: that's
1: here.
0: That's right, Glenn.
1: Maroon set this up from the start.
0: No,
1: hasn't
0: no,
1: it, Glenn?
0: No.
1: So Maroon
3: Greenstead
1: is Maroon's,
3: Hall. Greenstead Hall at Randwick.
0: Yep.
3: In the school, was the venue because it was our school hall.
0: Yep.
3: And he got up there on stage and he nailed it, as you can see. Yeah.
1: So he won, did he, Glenn?
3: He won.
1: Oh, well, Anthony, okay, you can't remember that you won or not?
0: No, I didn't. How's he going to remember if I won or not?
1: He remembered being there.
0: He was there. I remember him being there 43 years ago. He's not going to remember.
1: No.
0: Hey, brother Glenn, thanks for giving me some cred there, old mate. That's Glenn Leal, who, so you don't need to say sorry. It's all good.
1: No,
0: Triple
1: no, no.
0: M.
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7: 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The M5 outbound slowing from King George's Road all the way to Cashula. A 34-minute run from Kingsgrove to Preston's. M4, similar story. A 35-minute run from the tunnel exit to the M7. 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
29: Hello there, Mark Ferguson. Making news at 5, a range of one-off wins for drivers and commuters are the key takeaways from today's state budget. There are savings for drivers on rego and tolls, while public transport users will be spared any fare increases in the year ahead. The state opposition says the budget fails to reduce the tax burden on families and businesses. A Cabramatta family has thanked the community for its support following the death of their two young children. Catherine and Harry were laid to rest today after last week's tragic crash. A warning to parents about the dangers of heating a popular new toy. A young girl has suffered burns after heating the Nido sensory toy in the microwave. And a legendary Sydney restaurant is celebrating a rare achievement. The Italian restaurant Beppi's in Darlinghurst has now been serving Sydney ciders and celebrities for 70 years.
30: Life's too short to miss a tournament that only happens every 4 years. Join the SBS World Cup Watchers Rights Association and stand up for your right to watch the World Cup during work hours.
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32: I'm Tom Saker. Making sport news, Mitchell Moses is gearing up for Game 250, which he'll use as an audition for Origin 3, saying his spot is not guaranteed. George Burgess is dedicating his first pro boxing fight with Nelson Asofa-Solomona tomorrow night to Jai Arrow and his late father Mark, who died from a form of motor neurone disease. And Miami Heat has landed Giannis Antetokounmpo in a bombshell trade with the Milwaukee Bucks.
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29: Checking Sydney's weather now, remaining fine with an overnight low of 9 degrees, the chance of late showers tomorrow and a top of 19. For Sydney's best news, sport and weather, watch 7 News tonight at 6 on 7 or you can stream it on 7 Plus.
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39: They're back for a big second hour. Oh no, more surprised as you are. Anthony Maroon, Millie Elliott, and Nathan Hindmarsh. The Triple M Rush Hour.
40: Oh, well. The Rush
41: Hour. Hello, everybody. Welcome to hour two of the Triple M Rush Hour. Thanks to our mates at Penride Oil. It's Maroon, it's Hindy. Our number's 133353. Here's a sweet little story.
42: Oh, is there? Yeah. Another story coming from you.
41: Yeah, another story.
42: Probably bull, is it?
41: No, this one's
42: real. It's probably full of, you know what?
2: There are some local Sydney grannies who have created an advice booth for young people with Anglicare Sydney. So young people can rock up to the stand and ask the grannies, Carol, Brenda or Dawn, some advice. Relationships, budgets, all that sort of stuff.
5: What a great idea.
2: Yeah.
5: What a great idea. 227 years between them. So I'm sure they'd have some advice on a lot of things. They could cover the lot. Everything.
2: Yes.
5: Mate, I can't get over you.
2: There's a story unfolding behind the scenes.
5: I can't get over you. You're a liar.
2: No, mate, no. Hang on, I'm not saying anything as yet. Now, we have Carol coming on, just to stay on track here. The three grannies, they're at Anglicare. They give people advice on love, relationships, intimacy, money, whatever you like. Telling the truth. But Carol's going to come in tomorrow.
5: Oh, sweet.
2: So if you would like advice from Carol, if you have a question for Granny Carol, give us a call, 133353, and we will get Carol on tomorrow. And
5: What a great idea. Mm. What a great idea. Mm. I can't wait for that.
2: Really? You can't wait for that one?
5: I would
2: one?
5: Love to have seen Brenda and Dawn with her.
2: Yeah.
5: But I'll settle for just Carol.
2: Are you saying Carol without Brenda and Dawn? It's
5: I think she's 99.
2: Oh, really?
5: So,
2: wow.
5: No, she's not.
2: She looks great for her age. Wow. Okay, this is the Triple M Rush Hour. But if you want advice from Brenda, 133353. We're back with Team List Tuesday right after Pat Benatar at Triple M.

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1: I am more of a diesel man, yes.
0: Yeah.
1: Obviously, the farm equipment, the ute itself. Yeah, I prefer diesel. Mm. But get more Ks out of a diesel.
0: Okay.
1: Less fiddly as well.
0: Never had a diesel car.
1: Not that I've had to break down a diesel engine. Mm. There's diesel mechanics for that. So,
0: oh, of course. Yeah, you wouldn't be.
1: Not my department. Not with these big hands.
0: No,
1: get in an engine there and fiddle around and do all that sort of stuff.
0: No. You're like me, mate. 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
1: Correct. I do know how to change an oil filter, though.
0: Is that right? A Penrite oil filter.
1: Of course.
0: Penrite oil filters, Penrite oils. They are the products we use. Australian owned and made since 1926. Penrite oil.
1: 100 years, still driven.

0: Okay, let's have a look at some of these ins and outs for the weekend. Obviously, Souths, no Latrell Mitchell, still no Jack Whiten. I don't know, last few years, Rabbitohs, just the injury crisis there. Unbelievable.
1: Oh, is that what you're blaming?
0: 1,000,000%.
1: Yeah, I'll give you last that one. There is a lot of injuries. Yeah. Mitch Moses back for the mighty blue and gold, which is great to see. Dogs, Titans, Crichton named at 6.
0: Yeah.
1: Which will be interesting to see how he goes there again. Massive kicking game. Burton in the centres.
0: Do you think Titans can win this? Because, you know, Josh Hannay said now they're ready to tackle the big boys. But that's
1: would
0: what they've got to be.
1: Would you call the Dogs the big boys?
0: No, I wouldn't.
1: Not yet. I think they have the potential to be the big boys.
0: Yeah.
1: But they're definitely improving. I think they can because they play an up-tempo footy, the Titans.
0: Mm. Home game.
1: Keanu Kinney at fullback has been great. You know, Jaden Campbell's been awesome. Young Zane Harrison, get the hands on the ball a little bit more would be even better.
0: You know Hindy, I think they could have beaten the Tigers. They were there for the taking, and they would have been on a 3-game winning streak, the Titans.
1: Yeah, well,
0: getting off topic.
1: You win
0: now,
1: some,
0: anyway.
1: You lose some.
0: Broncos.
1: Lots of ins back in for the Broncos. Hugo Safala back in for the
0: Roosters.
1: Mm.
0: But Broncos, no Adam, no Ezra.
1: Mm.
0: And they've lost, I think, 6 in a row.
1: And Chooks are finding some form too, I think.
0: Yeah.
1: You know, they were good on the weekend, the Chookies, very good. Broncos, yeah, few too many out. Few too many.
0: They're gone, aren't they? What, Broncos?
1: Look, how do you say, Well,
0: you can't win it from out if you're not in the top 4. You can make the finals, knock yourself out.
1: Well, they're sitting in 13th at the moment.
0: Yeah.
1: They came out beside sitting in 4th. We're running out of time. They are running out of time. Mm. They've got to change something soon. Get it done.
0: Okay, no Jack Ford. That's a big out for the Warriors.
1: Oh,
0: it's
1: poor
0: a peck.
1: Yeah, we spoke about that earlier. Yeah. Yes. The Dolphins, yeah, they're looking good too, the Dolphins.
0: What are they going for? 8 in a row? Something like that? 7 in a row?
1: But they've got their big guns all back in.
0: Yeah.
1: Tabua Fadoa, Katoa, Plath, Cobbo, Flegler, they're all back in. Tommy Gilbert's out. Yeah, so, you know.
0: But I make the point again, this is the romantic in me. We could see a grand final this year. Two teams that have never won a grand final. Dolphins and Warriors. Is that possible? Time will tell.
1: Time will tell. Crystal ball sort of stuff, that stuff.
0: Jerome Hughes is out for Melbourne. But this one, Hindy, is probably like everyone's going, woohoo, Tigers are getting a few back in Dewey and Alex Twall.
1: They're big ins, though.
0: They are, but they're taking on the Knights, so getting back Lucas McEwen Ponga.
1: Yeah, I don't know. Yeah, Brock, there's no doubt the Knights are playing so much better this year under Titsy. Yeah.
0: Holbrook.
1: Yeah. Yeah. There's no doubt about that, but you look at... Look at the Tigers. They can play a great style of footy. And if they get the start, Seyfarth again on the weekend, he's found himself, going on another level. I don't know where that was. You've got Twolley back who takes up a good bit of the chunk in the middle, and Dewey who will just run the show. He'll run the ship. Sorely missed, Dewey.
0: So what is your thoughts on Newcastle? Because they've won 2 of their last. They're winning games, but they're not putting –
1: They should have put the Dragons to this. They were up early, 10 minutes early last week. Sharp scored 2 early tries. And I think that's what kind of, that's when they dropped the ball a little bit because they scored so early and scored so easy. They went away from that process of how they scored those points.
0: Mm.
1: So they kind of got it thought, well, we'll get down there, we'll score points easy.
0: Yeah.
1: But the Dragons, they dug deep. Now they didn't win, but, they should have. The Knights, with their class of player, probably should have put them away a bit quicker.
0: Okay, NRL coverage starts on Triple M on Thursday night, South's Parramatta. That game is live on Triple M. And listener, we're back straight after the Fooey's on the Triple M Rush Hour.

Triple M's Rush Hour. It's Maroon and Hindy Millie back on deck with us tomorrow. Now, how's this for a story? A man has attempted to sell his kidney on eBay. Bid climbed to $5 million. Would you sell a kidney for $5 million? You got two of them.

0: A million? Yeah.
1: And you'd have one kidney.
0: I'd have one. Well, what do I need two for?
1: Mm.
0: I've got a mate from back home who only had one.
1: Right.
0: Yeah. And he's still kicking.
1: I think Ivan Cleary gave a kidney to a relative.
0: Mm.
1: Just as a side note. Anyway, I don't think I would get.
0: Five million, though.
1: I think I'd keep the. I think I'd rather have two.
0: And but if, not you, have but the, if you could get 5 million for it, who cuts it out? And what does that cost you?
1: That's a good point. Yeah.
0: Whatever the procedure is from the 5 million, you know. So there's a little bit to think about.
1: So go overseas to some shonk.
0: A bath full of ice. Mm. Yeah.
1: And then. Nah, it's too much risk, mate. Well, but, you know, then you got $5 million and one kidney.
0: But what do you do with two?
1: Well, what do you do with $5 million? Why do you need $5 million? You're better off having two kidneys, you know?
0: That's a great addition.
1: You can only drive one car and live in one house, Nathan.
0: True.
1: Anyway, this guy tried to sell his kidney on eBay for $5 million. The whole thing ended up being removed from eBay. But it's got us to think about the most outrageous online purchases, you know, people that have trying to sell a piece of toast with a picture of Jesus in it and this sort of thing on eBay.
0: Yeah.
1: You spent a lot of time. Well, you spent a lot of money. I think last year you bought some bull sperm.
0: Yeah, but that wasn't off. I've bought bull sperm, yes. Mm. Yeah. Peacocks.
1: Have you still got the bull sperm?
0: I've still got the bull sperm.
1: Where is it?
0: It's in an AI tank.
1: Okay.
0: Which is an artificial inseminator tank.
1: Where's that?
0: Which is kept, it's in a storage in Wangaratta at the moment.
1: Right.
0: Which is kept nice and cold.
1: So your bull sperm is in Wangaratta.
0: Frozen in Wangaratta. Mm.
1: You bought peacocks too on eBay.
0: I've bought, what else have I bought on eBay? No, Gumtree. Gumtree's my thing.
1: Yeah, right.
0: Yeah.
1: You bought that Christmas sheet for the, what'd you buy that off? Remember you had that Christmas.
0: It goes across my garage door.
1: Yeah,
0: that was a flop, that was. Yes, we had to say Merry Christmas in big letters, which covers your garage door.
1: And you also bought a couple of books that are sitting on your desk out there. Forgotten Home,
0: Spit it out, champ.
1: Forgotten Home, Apothecary.
0: Is it Apothecary?
1: Apothecary, is it? I don't know.
0: Powerful anyway, remedies.
1: This was you yesterday talking on the Lou and Jart show.
2: I'm a gum treer. You know Gumtree?
3: Yeah, it's like where the koalas live.
2: No, like it's like Facebook Marketplace, but it's Gumtree.
3: Oh,
2: it's
3: called Gum.
2: I buy stuff.
3: Oh.
2: Yes.
3: So I would buy like clothes and fashion stuff. So you're buying like
2: cars
3: stuff
2: like that.
3: Or like a 1970s TV that there's only like one left in the country.
2: Or like a Space Invaders coffee table and stuff like that.
3: What does your wife think when those arrive?
2: Yeah, that's the thing.
3: She's not happy.
2: It's not. No, I have to sneak it into the garage and pretend it's been there for a long time.
1: That's pretty. There from what thing?
0: Yeah, you know about that.
1: Yeah, we dragged it over from the other house. let's hear from you. 1-3-3-5-3. What is the most outrageous thing you've bought online? 1-3-3-5-3, and this is a great prize. 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
7: 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Checking your M's. A breakdown on the M4 westbound in Granville causing even heavier delays. It's now 37 minutes from the tunnel exit to the M7. And M7, a brilliant run 17 minutes from Richmond Road southbound to the Hume Motorway. 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

0: Triple M Thrush Hour, it's Queen. Another one bites the dust. Now, very shortly, we're going to speak to Adam Shand about this 2.7-ton cocaine bust, which is going to leave Sydney streets free of cocaine, or cocaine's going to be hard to get, all right? Which is not, I mean, it doesn't affect me or you, Hindy, but people around the eastern suburbs, you know what they say? They hate cocaine, but they love the smell of it. And anyway, we'll find out about this cocaine shortage with Adam Shand very shortly. Right now, what crazy purchases have you made online? 133353.
1: Christopher, are you there?
2: Yeah, mate, I'm here.
1: Tell us about your outrageous purchase online.
2: Yeah, love you, Hindy. Love the show as well. Yeah, one night I had a bit too much sauce and come home and got a marketplace and someone had a free piano. And I've got five boys and I thought, I'd really love one of the boys to learn piano.
0: Yeah.
2: So I've showed my interest in it and following morning they've contacted me and said, so are you going to come pick the piano up? And I had no idea what I'd actually done.
1: Can you remember how much it cost you, Chris?
2: No, it was a free piano.
1: Oh, okay. Oh, it was one of those ones. Come and grab it.
0: Yeah.
1: I've done that plenty of times too with trampolines and stuff like that. Yeah.
2: I had no way in hell of picking this thing up at all. I don't even own a trailer, so how the hell was I going to get the fucking piano?
0: Wait right there, Chris. 133353. Crazy things you purchased online, Phil.
3: Yep.
0: What happened, mate? What did you buy?
3: Bought the emergency department, the emergency sign from a hospital.
0: Why did you? How much was that, mate? How much was that?
3: $100.
1: And why, Phil?
3: Why not, mate?
1: Oh,
3: so actually, I actually thought it might be good to put above the Parramatta trophy cabinet.
1: zing! Good work, Phil. Funny man.
0: Well, there's plenty of room in there, Phil. Phil, there's plenty.
1: Zip it, you liar!
0: Hang on a second.
1: Yeah, you know.
0: Wait right there, Phil. Zane. What is the craziest purchase you've made online?
4: How you going, fellas?
0: Good, mate.
4: Just like Hindy, I'm a bit of a Gumtree browser, and yes. I was on there one day and seen a couple of ostriches.
1: Live ones? Zane?
4: Live ostriches, and I did what any normal person would do, and I went and got them.
1: You're a champion, Zane. You're right up my alley. Have you still got them?
4: I've still got them. They're still roaming around.
1: Oh, that's awesome. What's a pair of ostriches cost you?
4: They were $1,500 each.
0: Oh, wow.
1: Tell him he's dreaming.
0: So, but are they the ones that put their head in the... Is that ostriches? That put
4: in
0: their,
4: the sand, yeah. I've never seen it.
1: I think that's a cartoon, mate.
0: Oh,
1: yeah,
0: that's not real.
1: I don't know. Are they friendly, Zane?
4: Yeah, they come up, yeah. They eat out of a bucket and out of your hands. In saying that, actually, the males are fairly aggressive. He's done a bit of attacking before.
1: Nice. Did you pick up a pair, like a breeding pair?
4: Yeah, I've got a pair, yeah.
1: Any babies?
4: I've had eggs and I've had babies, but I've never been able to keep them alive.
1: Yeah, they reckon they're tough. They reckon they say ostriches and emus are hard to keep around.
4: Yeah, the parents are tough, but the babies aren't.
0: Maybe you haven't got the right equipment. You need like a
1: I might have to take your number at the end of this, Zane, and I might purchase a car.
0: You're going to have a couple of ostriches in the yard.
1: Oh, my wife would kill me.
0: Yeah, to go with the peacocks and everything else. Thank you, Zane. Somebody is off to the Beer, Food and Footy Festival. Please, Nathan.
1: Let's go. I'm going to go Zane. Let's go Zane for buying a pair of ostriches online on Gumtree.
0: All good callers today. Thank you, fellas. This is the Triple M Rush Hour. Adam Shand to talk the big cocaine bust next on the Rush Hour Triple M.

0: Boone and Hindy. And, well, look, there's been this big drug bust in Sydney, in Western Sydney, in Londonderry, 2.7 tonnes. Now, we're going to bring in a bloke who's been covering Australia's biggest crime stories for over 40 years. His name is Adam Shan. Just before I go to Adam, look, if you've got kiddies in the car or you've got kiddies around you, just be aware there will be drug references made in this interview. Having said all that, Adam Shan, welcome. Thanks for joining us.
1: It's always a pleasure. Always good to be with you.
0: Mate, this 2.7 ton of cocaine that's been found in Western Sydney in Londonderry. Adam, just to give it some perspective, do you know what weighs 2.7 ton? A Nissan Pathfinder.
1: And you know what's interesting is that Australians consume about 8 tons of cocaine per year. And this appears to have been part of a shipment of about 3.1 tons in total. So you're talking about just under half of our annual consumption of coke. So it's going to affect the market.
2: I didn't know he did that much cocaine in Australia. So we, when it comes to, you know this one, mate, when it comes to cocaine use, where does Australia sit?
1: Oh, well, I think we've got one of the highest rates in the world. And we've also got the most expensive coke and probably the most diluted coke as well.
0: Yes.
1: So a little goes a long way. And what we'd like them to see with this bust is if all that coke was already allocated to dealers, then we won't see much change. You know, they'll probably just jump on the coke they've already got to decrease the purity and make it go further, if you like. We'll see somebody try to import more coke because there's a massive market here. I mean, we also pay one of the highest prices per gram in the world at $300 to $350. And so it's a market that's worth $2 billion a year. And if you lose half the supply in one go, there's going to be some smarties who'll try to jump into the void because you never stop drug abuse or drug importation by catching the supply. You know, demand is always still there, and Australians love coke, unfortunately.
2: Mate, 2.7 tonne, found under shipping containers, as Maroon said, in Londonderry. Where was there a tip-off for it? What was the investigation like?
1: Well, where it begins is fascinating. The fire brigade responded to a truck fire at Midge Point in North Queensland, and they found 40 kilos of coke floating in the ocean. So this was probably obviously a tip-off of some kind there, and this was an attempt to destroy the evidence of the importation. And my guess is that information has been, gathered through the suspects there, which linked this whole importation to what they found at Londonderry. And, the whole thing blew apart. When you look at the underground bunkers that were set up there at Londonderry within 3 shipping containers, it was a very elaborate and serious operation. And I think the guys who had busted, and they're still to go before the court, so we don't make any allegations against them. But they appear to have been working for another syndicate, maybe someone overseas, maybe local. Police haven't revealed who it is, but this is probably the tip of the iceberg. And, as I say, a very elaborate concealment of the drugs.
0: So good to talk to you, mate. Real Crime with Adam Shand is the podcast. It's always a pleasure to have you on the Rush Hour, old mate.
1: All the best. Thank you so much.
0: Triple M's Rush Hour, Maroon and Hindy. We're going to come on back with our final thought for the day.
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6: 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Camaray, a breakdown on Warringah Freeway southbound approaching Miller Street. It's over in the shoulder lane. And in Lidcombe, a 3-car crashes. Lanes closed both ways on Joseph Street and Amy Street. 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
0: Triple M's Rush Hour, Maroon and Hindy. Well, great news if you're from... Have you ever even been to the Shire, Hindy?
2: Plenty, many times.
0: Right, okay. Well, Triple M is back on board with the Wanda Surf Life Saving Club and the tradies, Sutherland to Surf 2026, July 19. That's a Sunday.
2: I can't do Sundays. So well, before you ask me,
0: yeah.
2: I don't do Sundays.
0: Look, I was going to do it, but I've got NRLW.
2: Pigs
0: no, I was going to. I was going to do it. Entries are open for this 11-kilometre iconic event that makes its way through the heart of the Shire. And all participants, all ages, all abilities, we just want to get people along. 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Now, why can't you do the Sutherlander Surf?
2: Not on Sundays.
0: Why, mate?
2: Because I work Sundays.
0: Okay.
2: 19th of July.
0: Yeah, you work Sunday evening.
2: I work. It's called preparation.
0: Yeah. The Sutherlander Surf, there's no sand hills. It's a great event. I've done it myself. It's pretty much straight down
2: the main drag there. You could do it. You could do it, I think. But I think it could be a challenge for you. Because how old are you now?
0: 60.
2: 60.
0: Mm.
2: I think this is the next stage in your challenging yourself to be a better person.
0: But this
2: stage one was just saying hello to people.
0: Yeah.
2: Stage two, we haven't quite got there, which was going out for dinner with people from your workplace.
0: Yeah.
2: Stage three was running a fun run.
0: Like you, I work on Sunday, old mate. So, and I have to be at work at like 11 o'clock Sunday morning. All right, sutherlandersurf.com.au, and it's coming up July 19, and I'll see you tomorrow.
2: See you tomorrow.
0: Triple M.
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1: Hello, Mark Ferguson here with the news at 6. Help with the cost of living pressures has been the focus of today's state budget. Drivers will receive a $100 discount off their rego, while the toll cap will drop to $50. There's no fare relief for public transport users, but the government says there will be no fare increases. The Albanese government's tax changes will become law after Labor did a deal with the Greens. Meantime, the Prime Minister has criticised Pauline Hanson's calls for a monoculture, describing them as nonsense. Six men have been arrested over another large cocaine haul during raids at Mortdale and Stanmore last week. North Mead residents had an early morning wake-up after a stolen car was set alight in a local street just after 3 a.m. And swimmers and surfers were ordered out of the water at Bondi this morning after a great white was spotted, lured in by a school of salmon.
35: Life's too short to miss a tournament that only happens every 4 years. Join the SBS World Cup Watchers Rights Association and stand up for your right to watch the World Cup during work hours.
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0: I'm Tom Saker. Making sport news, Mitchell Moses is gearing up for Game 250, which he'll use as an audition for Origin 3, saying his spot is not guaranteed. George Burgess is dedicating his first pro boxing fight with Nelson Asofa Solomona tomorrow night to Jai Arrow and his late father Mark, who died from a form of motor neurone disease. And Miami Heat has landed Giannis Antetokounmpo in a bombshell trade with the Milwaukee Bucks.
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1: Checking Sydney's weather now, remaining fine with an overnight low of 9 degrees, the chance of late showers tomorrow and a top of 19. 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
20: On this episode of Triple M NRL Daily with Brent Reed and Dave Riccio, it's devastating for the Blues and the Bunnies. Latrell Mitchell out with a calf injury. We thought they were sending an SOS to him.
21: What a blow. Shattering blow for Latrell as well. I mean, been unbelievable form at times this year, but this is a real setback for him.
20: It sort of feels a bit premature, but we are talking a bit about Laurie Daly's replacement for next year. Who are the names that have been tossed up already?
22: We will dissect them, Em. I was just listening to Reedy talk about how it's a shattering blow, and I'm glad he said Latrell, because he wouldn't have said it's a shattering blow for the Blues, because you could not care less about the Blues.
21: I love watching, you know,
22: Yeah, but you couldn't care less about the fact that it's a shattering blow for the Blues.
21: Well, not really, no.
22: No, you couldn't.
21: No, I couldn't.
22: No. Anyway,
21: hope you get flogged.
22: Queensland, yeah. Queensland are absolute morals. And you know it.
21: Are you declarious?
22: Yeah, you are.
21: Wow, there you go.
22: Well, you can't lose it.
21: Unlosable, you're saying.
22: You can't lose this.
20: Queensland are flying, but Reedy's Broncos, not so much. We're going to talk about the Ben Hunt signing. Is that good for them? Also whispers that Dan Gagai is heading back there as well. So lots to talk about here on Triple M NRL Daily.

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3: Latrell Mitchell.
4: Oh, man.
3: Devastating. Shattering. All of the talk last week was that they would send out the SOS. He was going to be the saviour. They were the headlines anyway. And it was a romantic storyline, wasn't it? The return of Latrell. But what happened at training yesterday.
4: Yeah, look, he trained on the weekend and it looked as though it was going all right, but he's gone to training, obviously, on Monday to do a bit more just to prove his fitness. And in the warm-up, he felt a twinge in his calf muscle, some tightness in his calf muscle. They sent him for scans. It's found a tear there. And the initial talk was a couple of weeks, but my understanding is it's more like it's longer than that. It's going to be a month, 4 to 6 weeks is what I'm told this morning. So, you know, it's not just a blow for New South Wales. It's a huge blow for South Sydney because we know they're a different side when Latrell plays, completely different side. I think when Latrell plays, they can win the comp. Mm. When he doesn't play, they can't win the comp. And now if he's going to be out for an extended period, as it looks like he will be, that hurts their chance of finishing the top four, probably hurts their chances of actually finishing the top eight now. So it's a savage blow to South. And I had a brief chat to Wayne this morning. You could hear the disappointment in Wayne's voice with what's happened here to Latrell. So just a tough blow for South and Latrell. And yeah, it's going to be hard for them now.
5: It's concerning because he's been out since round nine.
3: Mm.
5: Is that right? Round nine? Or he's only played nine games. I'll clarify that. Yeah. He's played nine games this year. And, Rabbitohs fans have probably every right to ask, when are we going to get a full season out of Latrell? Like, really? He's a marquee player. Huge investment from the football club on your salary cap. It's super unfortunate. Like, he's a gun, absolute gun, so influential on this Bunnies team. And to Rudy's point, he really does hold the sway of their premiership chances in his hands. Mm. But he's not on the field enough. And internally at the Rabbitohs, we spoke about this a couple of weeks ago. Internally at the Rabbitohs, they need to start to assess what is the long-term plan and future for Latrell. And is it worth the constant investment of upwards of $1 million when you're only getting so far nine games? Really, if you're being honest, it's a fair question.
4: It's a fair question, Dave, but my answer's been pretty emphatic to that, right? I think he is worth the investment because I think when he plays, they are a dead set premiership threat. And when he doesn't play, they're not.
5: Yep.
4: So I think those sort of guys you pay top dollar for because they give you a chance to go somewhere you can't go without them, right? They can win a comp with Latrell. I love Wayne and what they do at South, but I don't think they can win a comp without him. So for blokes like
3: that. Absolutely not. Yeah, without Latrell, they can't win?
4: I don't think so, no. And I think blokes like that you pay top dollar for.
5: Yeah, I understand that, mate, but he's not on the field enough.
4: He just needs to be on the field when the whips are cracking, Dave, at the end of the year, as long as they can get there.
5: So
3: he'd get what? That's you think about 6 weeks of the regular season, approximately?
4: Four to six was the last I heard.
3: We're around 17.
4: The hope is they can get – look, they've obviously missing care. Look, South have had soft tissue problems. They had them last year, serious problems with soft tissue injuries at the footy club. They overhauled their high-performance staff in the off-season, and they've had problems again. I mean, they've lost Brandon Smith this year with a calf problem, Dave Fifita hamstring, Campbell Graham sidelined at the moment, I think, with a calf as well. Now you've got Latrell out with a calf. I mean, it's becoming an ongoing problem for South, these soft tissue problems. And Latrell's not the only bloke to fall foul of it.
5: They did an inquest into Heffron Park, didn't
4: they? They did, yeah. They inquested whether the ground was cursed, Dave.
5: Yeah, well, cursed. Maybe it is cursed. Or the surface was too hard.
4: Yeah. So, I mean, it's not just a Latrell problem with South either. Mm. These soft tissue injuries, you know, they scuppered their hopes of winning a comp last year. I think they've seriously damaged their hopes of winning a comp again this year. They need to fix it, and I don't know what the answer is.
3: Well, I think there are still some of the high-performance staff that are still there. But, I suppose you can't just get rid of everyone.
4: No, you can't. So, I mean, look, obviously, if they can make the finals from here, finish in the top eight.
3: You wouldn't rule them out with the big guns there.
4: You know, I still think you need to finish in the top four to win a comp. But if South's from the bottom half of the eight, and Latrell's back, I wouldn't want to be playing them. It's a bit like Brisbane, right? If Brisbane in the bottom half of the eight, everyone's fit, you do not want to be playing against them. If South's from the bottom of the eight, Latrell's back, fit, firing, they'll knock some teams out. They'll knock some teams out.
3: They could be the first team to win it from outside the top four. There's got to be a first eventually.
4: Well, Latrell puts together 4 weeks of Latrell at his best. You wouldn't say it's an impossibility, Em.
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3: Before we get into some more potential changes, poor Laurie, there has been a lot of chat about his future. If he's not there next year, a few candidates have already been
4: tossed
3: around.
4: Jeez, we're going off early here.
5: Well, he's probably not going to be there though, Dave. Win or lose, right?
4: Yeah, that's right.
5: I think that's the perception.
4: Yeah.
5: Yeah.
3: Matty Johns said on Sunday night, he said, look, if Joey does it, I'll...
5: Have you asked Joey?
3: I see Joey on Thursday.
5: You're in the stable with him Thursday. Can you ask him?
3: I don't think he'd do it.
4: My mail is Joey, no.
5: Well, can you make sure on
3: Joey,
5: Thursday?
3: Joey, no. Yeah, I don't think he would do it.
5: Can you make sure you ask him on Thursday?
3: On Thursday.
5: Yes.
3: Yes. Ask on a mortal behaviour.
5: Yes. Get a
3: response. But Matty said, I'd help. Everyone would love to see that.
4: I thought that question was in reference to getting in there right now. Not next year.
5: No. I think it was for next year, Dave.
3: I don't know for sure. I only saw the clip.
4: I thought it was
3: going to fix it
4: for Origin
5: 3. I think it was for next year. I think it was for next year.
4: Yeah.
5: Well, I'd love to see him do it. Imagine those two blokes doing that.
4: Oh, be a game changer.
5: Mate, how good would it be for us in the media? Like, it'd be gold.
4: Yeah.
5: And they love New South Wales, right? I mean,
3: I don't think there's anyone more passionate about that jersey than Joey.
5: And you know what? At some point, I reckon, right, I mean, we all sit there and analyse them and criticise them, right? And those guys do the same, right? At some point, don't they want to get involved and fix it? There's a problem there and you can see the problem and both those guys have addressed the problem. Mm. I reckon go in there and fix it.
4: Yeah, but they've also...
5: And I'm a Queenslander, I don't want to see them there.
4: They've also chosen a career path of being an analyst.
5: They can do both though, Dave. Mm. You can do both. I mean, Billy's an analyst and Billy's coaching Queensland. Why can't Matty and Joey go and do it?
3: Would those two, I mean, you'd have assistants that are regularly in the system.
5: Well, you'd have Boyd Cordner there. I mean, Boyd Cordner's in the system at the moment. And
4: Matty
5: King. He's a chance to take over next year. Matty King's there. You know, they'd have blokes that trust
4: White,
5: as
4: Ryan
5: well.
4: Hinchcliffe.
3: You know, didn't see the full show but saw a headline. Did Braith say he'd be open to it?
5: Yes.
4: Did he?
3: Did you know that was always a thing?
5: No, that just was a question out of left field and Braith said, I wouldn't rule it out, or words to that effect.
3: Yeah.
5: So Braith would be keen. We should push. You should push him on that tonight, Dave, on 360.
4: Writing it down.
3: Oh, yeah, I'd be keen, or genuinely, like,
5: I can't remember what his exact pushing
3: in the background, you think?
5: No. I think it was more like I wouldn't say no to it. You know, it's something I'd potentially like to do at some point. So there's plenty of options there for New South Wales. And as was said, Laurie looks as though he will walk away regardless of the result of this game. So
4: I think Boyd Cordner,
5: he's a logical one,
4: is the firm favourite.
5: Yeah.
4: Yeah. What he's achieved in a short amount of time at the Roosters in the lower grades and the feedback on the way he coaches, he had to – I need to be correct. I'm pretty sure it was SG Ball. The way he rectified their season after some – sluggish results, they reckon they were bouncing off the walls. In one particular game, they were down by a big margin at halftime, and Boyd's halftime messaging sunk in big time. They came out and won the game. And I've heard stories of Boyd holding the Blues jersey and crying in

0: Matt King will definitely be in consideration. He went very close last time around.
1: Yeah.
2: But we talk about someone that is going to inspire players. Like, that's what you're going to get from Boyd Cordner.
0: Oh, like,
2: without knowing too many details about
0: 100%.
2: What has gone on with those SG Ball teams. But Boyd Cordner, when he talks, he's someone that the players would want to run out for, right?
0: Yeah,
2: like,
0: yeah.
2: And that's
1: the other
2: more
1: side
2: than
1: of it
2: half
1: is, and you're talking about maybe someone doing it for 12 months because Ivan's obviously floating around the ether in 2028. So,
2: could Ivan, knowing that he is leaving the Panthers and it's a transition phase with Peter Wallace, could Ivan still do that next year, starting next year, while he's still in charge of the Panthers?
1: Well, you'd ask the question, I reckon, and just see whether that's feasible, definitely. Even if he's there just for a year to help Boyd out and then takes over the year after. Because I'd imagine Boyd, knowing that Ivan's the front runner for that job in 28, I imagine Boyd would have no issue doing it next year.
0: Can I ask a question? Why is Ivan the front runner for that job?
1: Well, I don't know. Because he's won four comps at Penrith.
0: No, you can't say I don't know.
1: Well, because he's won four comps at Penrith. I just told you, four comps at Penrith.
0: But so is Nathan. So is Isaiah.
1: Yeah.
0: They've won four comps at Penrith.
1: Yeah, and they're in the team.
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9: 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Check in your M's, the M4 busy westbound through Prospect, past the Prospect Highway, the M7 Auckley southbound through Horsley Park, past the Horsley Drive, the M5 slow westbound through Reevesby, past the River Road. Instead of worrying about what ifs, set up your business right with ANZ and start to wonder what's the best that could happen. 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
8: Let's talk about the Broncos. So Ben Hunt has re-signed.
9: Yeah.
8: Did you see this coming?
10: It was an odd one, wasn't it?
9: Yeah, it did. Well, they were in talks with him. So they've been talking
10: about the fact that it eventuated, it's not surprising.
9: He said he wanted to.
10: Still an odd move.
9: He said he wanted to stay and do another year. But I think the surprising thing, Dave, is he hasn't been playing great.
10: Mm.
9: They haven't been playing great. He's 36, Ben Hunt, 36?
10: He turns 37 in March next year.
9: 37 in March next year, and they re-sign him for a year.
8: Do we know how much?
9: No, I'd love to know how
10: much. I reckon it sits between 350 and just under fives.
9: Someone raised a good point. The average wage is now 400 grand, right?
10: Brandy said that.
9: Yeah, it was Brandy, wasn't it? So surely he's getting the average wage. That's right, yeah.
8: So why wouldn't you, as an option, if he's not breaking the bank and he's just on an average wage, why wouldn't you have him there with everything he's done? Like, because,
9: he's not playing great, him. He looks.
10: You can get
8: but is anyone at the Broncos really playing great at the moment?
10: You can sign a pretty exciting outside back for that same price bracket. Yeah.
8: So you wouldn't have re-signed him?
10: Oh, I don't think so, no.
9: I would have held off.
10: Yeah, that's the problem.
9: I would have got Billy Walters done.
10: That's probably the key
9: Looks
10: thing.
9: Like he will get done, Billy, but it hasn't been done yet. But I would have got Billy Walters done. I would have sorted out the Dane Gagai situation.
8: Mm.
9: And then
10: whatever's left over.
8: But they do lose a bit of experience, right? I don't know, like Renault gone, Payne gone. Like is that value?
9: Mitch Barnett's coming.
8: Yeah, is he there? Guy. I don't know. Does the leadership value help as well?
9: You would hope all things going to plan. He's not playing anyway next year. He's just on your six-man bench every week. Because
10: I think there's an element of probably Ben only taking a certain number too. So when you say just wait to see what's left over in the salary cap, if it's 150 or 200, Ben's probably not sticking around for another season at age 37 for 200,000.
9: Well, where's Benny going to get 200 grand?
10: He might,
9: if he's not playing footy, he'll get, I think he'll get he's an accountant. I don't know what Ben does.
10: I think he'll get work after footy for sure.
9: He's on 365 NRL games. He can get to, he could push for, 2489? He can get to 400 next year if he plays all year.
10: Mm,
9: maybe that's on his horizon.
10: Incredible.
9: As well.
8: Yeah, that's true.
9: Yeah. Been a good player for
10: incredible
9: a long time.
10: Career.
9: I just think at the moment he's a lot like a lot of those blokes. He's just battling and he's 36. He's not getting any quicker. And it just depends what the cost was for me.
10: Mm.
8: Yeah.
9: And I would have preferred if they'd locked a couple of blokes away before they got it done. Like Billy Walters for me is, given the way Billy played last year and the difference he made to that footy team, I think Billy's crucial. You've got to tie away Billy Walters. And then if you do get Billy Walters done, right, next year, if Corey Pakes or Blake Mosier is starting hooker, you're not going to
8: have Billy and Ben Hunt on the bench. But you never have your full complement of players.
9: That's true.
8: There's always injuries.
9: Yeah, that's true.
8: Anyway, with Pezzett, you're assuming it. Ezra and Jonah Pezet are the starting halves. Yes,
9: well, that was the plan, right?
10: Yeah.
9: But again, the other issue I had with the Ben Hunt thing was you got young Jonah Pezet coming to the club. You've signed him to be your number seven, right? And then you got Ben in the background who's made it pretty clear he wants to play halfback.
8: Mm.
9: And I just think, do you need to be putting that pressure on Jonah? Mm. I don't know. I think you need to, if you made the decision to sign Jonah, he's going to be your long-term seven. Just give him the team. Say, mate, it's your team. Because I think one of the issues of power with Jonah was playing six, right? He's a halfback.
8: Mm.
9: That's what he is. He's a guy who runs the team, does all the general play kicking, just leads the side around the park. And you're not doing that at Parra because Mitch is there. So I think that's part of the reason maybe why things haven't really worked out at Parramatta.
10: Mm.
8: And even if they said, oh, this is your team, here's the keys, knowing that Ben Hunt, like it still does subconsciously put a bit of pressure on you, right? Knowing that, well, a veteran that's done everything in the game could come and take my spot.
9: And
8: has openly
9: clear,
8: said,
9: he's
8: been open with that. Speaking of veterans, Dane Gagai, the rumours are that he'll be heading back to the Broncos where it all began. Is that, we think it's close to being done?
9: I think this will probably happen, I think it's a good signing.
10: Yeah.
9: It's just a one-year deal. He's been in great form.
10: Yeah, one-year deal's no problem with Dane Gagai the way he's playing,
9: He's playing great. Yep. Very good. Very good.
10: It does squeeze Shibasaki out of the roster.
9: Yeah, but mate, they've stuffed that deal up. Like, fair dinkum. Shibasaki should have done a deal in the off-season when his value was at its highest.
10: Mm.
9: But his form's tipped this year and his value's gone down.
10: Were the Broncos willing to sign him back in that preseason?
9: Well, Shibasaki would have more leverage.
10: Mm.
9: He's lost all his leverage.
8: So was it his camp holding off?
9: I believe they were chasing big dollars, And I don't think Broncos were willing to go to that.
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15: 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Check in your M's, the M4 busy westbound through Prospect Pass, the Prospect Highway, the M7 Auckland southbound through Horsley Park Pass, the Horsley Drive, the M5 slow westbound through Reedsby Pass, the River Road. 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
3: 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Alrighty, let's talk the Dragons. There's been a few articles about, well, Dean Young has always said that he would like the job.
4: Yep.
3: Ben Hornby as well now has spoken to them. Who do we realistically think is the front runner at this stage?
4: I think Dean Young's got one foot in the door for obvious reasons. I really do in relation to just the little tinkering and changes that have been happening ever since he took charge. Clearly the victory over the Broncos was a highlight. And my goodness, they went so close against the Knights. And the statistically against the Knights, it was their best performance easily since last year. It was their best completion rate in 10 months, least amount of errors, most offloads since last year. So like they're improving as a football team, despite not getting the results. And I think the next 3 weeks are critical for Dean as far as his coaching aspirations are concerned. This weekend against the Raiders, followed by the West Tigers, then it's a bye. Now, if I'm club management, who clearly beat to their own drum anyway and aren't going to be impacted by what we say, I just find that bye period the perfect opportunity to rip the Band-Aid off and truck ahead for the remainder of this season and into the preseason, knowing who their head coach is. And that the key here is whatever new coach comes in, be it Dean, be it Ben Hornby, they need to appoint their own coaching staff. And that needs to start to happen in the back end of seasons. It happens in the back end of seasons. And I think that bye period provides that opportunity for Saints to make a call.
5: Yeah. It feels like Dean Young might have his nose up front, like you said, Dave. And it sounds like it's pretty close. So, you know, that'll be good for that club to have some certainty and some clarity because they've got some roster decisions to make. And tapped a few blokes, haven't they? And they're still in the market, as I understand it. So the sooner you make that decision, the better.
3: You suggested, I believe, that
5: I just threw him out there.
3: What, just for the sake of it?
5: I just thought things go pear-shaped with the Broncos.
3: When is he off there?
5: He's got another year to go. I said, why wouldn't you just go and ask the question? Just see what Madge is up to, what the Broncos are thinking, what Madge is thinking. I'm sure Madge's preference is to stay in Brisbane. I'm not sure Brisbane want to necessarily part ways with Madge, but it feels like that club at some point, if things keep going the way they are, things could get messy. But it's not good. Look, it was a bit of a pie in the sky thing, Em. I just threw it out there, you know.
3: Just looking for some clicks.
5: Just stirring stuff up, you know.
3: Are the Dragons the club that, because the thing with Madge is, everyone has always said a certain group, a certain style of players, like Madge won't work at every club. Would he work there at the Dragons with the – I mean, yeah, sure, they'll be getting new players, but with largely the roster that they have.
5: I don't know. I don't know what that group of players is like.
3: Madge kind of has worked where there's a roster ready to win a premiership, right? Yeah. And he only has to –
5: Well, that roster will be a lot better next year.
4: They've got some of the best young players come in the game. They're young forwards of the Couchmans, Hamish Stewart, Dylan Egan, Jacob Halangahu. I'm not necessarily sure that's a Madge style of coach. I think, you know, I'm only looking at the obvious. I think Dean Young's done a great job.
3: Yeah.
4: And largely Flano deserves a rap there too because he kept going with the Couchmans.
5: Yeah.
4: And it's all – a lot of coaches know this. They have to wear some bruises – to get their players up to 50 games and above, then 100 games, before you really start to see the fruits of their labour, the fruits of their ability and their talent. And that's where the Couchmans are getting to now, and we're seeing it. Hamish Stewart's a gun. Dylan Egan, as I said. Then you throw in the new guys coming in, Keon, Drinkwater, Metcalf. I don't think...
3: Connor Watson's going for a year, is
4: Connor
3: he?
4: Watson's, before? Yep. I don't necessarily believe that...
3: You need a match style.
5: Yeah. I actually think they'll be in the mix for the top eight next year, the Dragons. You've done a great job, Em. We should give you a wrap.
4: 100%.
5: Your calling has been outstanding.
3: Legend. Give me a
4: wrap. Legend, yes. Mate.
5: Brilliant. You've been brilliant.
3: No, not to me.
5: Just the beginning.
3: All right.
5: Eh?
3: Love that.
5: Just the beginning.
3: Keep the compliments coming. And keep your reviews coming if you have anything nice or not so nice to say about mostly Reed Men. There's positive things about Dave all the time. See you next week, everybody.
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7: 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Checking your M's in Lidcombe. Look out for a car breakdown westbound on the M4 approaching Hill Road, taking out one lane. And in North Sydney, the Harbour Tunnel is currently closed northbound due to a police operation. You best use the Harbour Bridge instead. 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
26: Australia, hello to you on Triple M Nights with Dave Gleeson. It is the Tuesday night edition, and my God, did we get some news this morning, Gleeson?
27: Yes, g'day, Tomo. G'day, Australia. Yeah, the news is out, and we're talking to the man who's who's going to be on the stage.
26: Oh, yeah.
27: His name's Dave. Mm-hmm. Another Dave. Dave's a bit of a rock and roll name. You've got your Dave, Grohl.
26: Yeah, there you go.
27: Dave Dobbin.
26: Dave Dobbin, yep.
27: Dave Lee Roth. No, no, he's Diamond Dave. Diamond mm-hmm. David Lee Roth.
26: There you go.
27: Dave, yeah. But this one is bigger than any of those, Tomo.
26: Mm-hmm.
27: Australia's finest. We're going to be talking to him very, very shortly about their upcoming tour.
26: Dave Faulkner, which is absolutely brilliant. And just remember, he did sell out.
27: I would.
26: Oh, I'll see you later.
28: What could I do? They backed a dump truck full of money up to my house.
26: 45 years, can you believe it, for the Gurus?
27: 45 years of making great hits, and they still have such passion. One of the things that I was doing before I spoke to Dave,
26: mm-hmm.
27: I've been checking out their video clips. Some of the best, Tomo.
26: Brilliant.
27: Just great fun, and I think that was in no small part a reason that people have such an enduring love for the amazing Hoodoo Gurus.
26: Inside the top 10 in Gleeso's Bandcamp as well, Gleeso. 25 bands over 25 nights. You can choose one song only.
27: Yeah, we're going all the way to New Jersey for this band. Can't wait to get to that. Let's get the Foo Fighters on. Let's begin as we finish.

0: Brooks. This is Dave Faulkner from the Hoodoo Gurus with Galiso on Triple M.
1: Ladies and gentlemen, it's the 45th anniversary announcement that is going to send rock fans crazy all over the country. Of course, I talk about the Hoodoo Gurus, all killer, no filler tour, and I'm lucky enough to talk to frontman Dave Faulkner right now. Dave, how are you, mate?
2: Good, thanks, Dave. 45 years, who'd thunk it?
1: Yeah, mate, the joy of it all is that all these years later, you're still out on the road, still packing venues out. Well done.
2: Thanks, mate. Yeah, we love it. We enjoy it.
1: Let's go back to the start, mate. Perth being your city of origin, when did it click that you thought, right, I can get on the stage and make a proper go out of this?
2: Well, I was in high school when I first started getting up in front of people. We had a little rock band that I was a member of. I joined after they started, but I was playing keyboards then, and I sang a couple of songs. I was singing Child in Time by Deep Purple. You know that one, I'm sure. And with my my voice not quite broken properly, singing that Ian Gillan vocal was a bit of a challenge. Yeah, so I loved it, you know, and I think I kind of got comfortable on stage then and it just seemed natural to me. I didn't, it was amongst it, in front of your school friends as well. It's not that hard to do that, you know, get up there and yourself, so it's a risk-free zone. But yeah, I just, you know, felt normal on stage, and so therefore, you know, wasn't always a question really. I just love music so much. Music stopped me studying and music just took me away, and I realized what I was after failing architecture 1 year.
1: Well, architecture's loss is Oz Rock's gain, Dave. And in the 70s and 80s, we had such a strong contingent of Australian music. It's clearly heard in your product to this very day, and I think that's what the US found most refreshing about the Hoodoo Gurus.
2: Absolutely, mate. Well, a lot of Australian bands were influencing people around the world. Just no one knew it because it was the underground, the alternative scene, you know, it was happening in various genres of music. And, you know, it came back to us later on as grunge or whatever. But, you know, there's all these bands around our cities were doing, you know, post-punk sort of stuff that kind of was what created that whole sound. And you know, we came out of that ourselves. You know, I was in a punk band back in Perth. And you know, James Baker was the drummer for that band. He was the drummer for the Hoodoo Gurus on the first album, the beginning of the band. So, you know, we had a continuum there from all that. And it still feels that way to me. There's a pedigree, or what do you want to call it, you know, it's in the DNA, whatever you want to say, you know, in Australian music. And it's still growing, not, you know, spreading out. And yeah, we're proud to be part of that.
1: Excellent, mate. Now, your songwriting and playing live from the start up to now, how's that differed over the years, mate?
2: Someone asked me, you know, another interview I did about, you know, when I wrote What's My Scene, did I know it was a hit? And I said, no. You know, you write a song because it's a song you want to write. You don't think of what other people think of it. I mean, you hope they'll like it, but you don't imagine, you know, this is going to be the one and that's going to get you on the charts or something. But the thing was, though, when we played it the very first time, we did a secret show where we could play a whole bunch of new material to try it out. And that was a song that straight after the show, people were coming up and asking about that song, What's My Scene? What is that one? The song had something special from the very first people that heard it without, you know, without knowing anything about it. So that kind of told us. And as you say, you know, the audience lets you know what they like about you, and that's a good thing.
1: And of course, not all singles work, Dave. You released Come Anytime, and then that was a massive hit, and then you followed it up with Axe Grinder, and it didn't go down all that well early days, did it?
2: Yeah, and they were horrified, mate. They could not believe that we dared release that. This is the programmers, right? And you know, how can we play that song? It's only music, you know, with a bit of loud guitar. What's the harm? They're appalled. So they didn't want to play that. They dropped us like a hot potato. It was like we'd, you know, shat the bed, so to speak. And meanwhile, the fans loved that song. So we just liked the song and we released it as a single. And we've done that with a lot of songs that probably shouldn't have been singles. That one I think should have been, but other ones perhaps we went even further into the dark side, you know. But, you know, we're a rock and roll band as well as a pop band. You know, I don't separate those two notions. It was just music to me, and some of it's, you know, sweeter and some of it's harder and darker, you know. It's just the way it is. We released some rockin' songs that, you know, were never going to be chart hits, but we just liked them and thought people might dig them. So here's a single for you.
1: Now, Dave, I know it's like asking about favourite children, but favourite album or single, do you have one?
2: No. Making records always, you know, is a very concentrated, hard time. You know, you just don't want to get it wrong, and you're kind of stressing about, you know, are you doing everything you can to make it the best it could be? And often there's things you find afterwards that you could have done better and you kind of regret it, you know. So there's always regret when you listen to a record. But at the same time, you've got to let it go and you go, yeah, it's good for what it was meant to be, and that's, you know, that's fine. But for me, I more relate to as a songwriter. That's my thing. So yep. I'll listen. I'll think back on the songs, and there's a few songs I wished I'd tried a little bit harder to kind of nail that lyric a bit more to what I really feel. Sometimes I might have not quite got it right in a couple of places. But by and large, the songs that I really look back on with fondness, or, you know, I'm kind of sometimes knocked out that I even wrote them. You know, some of them just seem to have landed from nowhere. Often the ones that, you know, you work really hard on, you get it right. That's the ones you're proud of the most, I guess.
1: And Dave, are you one of these people that's got ideas floating around everywhere and take any chance to have a crack at them as you go along?
2: Well, it's funny. I had to get out of a storage space I'd had for many decades. Very cheap rent, and they figured out that they could get a lot more from someone. So they gave us all our notice, and I was one of the garages that had to be vacated. And I found a whole bunch of my old cassettes, which are my songwriting cassettes. You know, there's like 90-minute tapes, and there's probably about 100 of them, writing riffs and, you know, doing melodies and stuff. And obviously a lot of them have become songs that, you know, ended up on the albums. But there's a whole bunch of stuff there that, yeah, it's not being used by anything. And I'm thinking, like, God, that's a pretty good melody there. Why didn't that go anywhere? Suddenly these songs are all there, but, you know, most of the time I just think I've got nothing.
1: I love it, mate. Now talk to us about the set list. 45 years of hits that you've got to fit in. Surely this will be a ride for the ages, from the back catalogue to the present time.
2: It is, yeah. Look, it's going to be, as I say, only singles. So we can pretty much do, you know, obviously the big landmark songs, they'll be there. But also a bunch of other songs that, you know, have been people's favourites, and they have been requesting them, and we just haven't been able to squeeze them into a lot of sets. So chock full of, you know, all that stuff that people probably most know us for. You know, some of those big songs and, you know, maybe some lesser big songs, but they're still important songs as well. So it's going to be interesting. I haven't actually written out a set list. I just know that this is a good thing to do, and I'm looking forward to it, you know. I'm going to explore it and discover things myself.
1: Excellent, mate. Well, Dave, good luck on this tour. A huge announcement it is. All killer, no filler. The Hoodoo Gurus. Go and check out the Gurus' socials for all the details.

0: And this is Nights with Dave Gleeson. Tuesday night right around the country. Gleeson's band camera inside the top 10. We'll do that just after 8, and a special day it was in 1976, Gleeson. 50 years, can you believe it, for AC/DC.
1: Yes, 50 years. I can't believe it, actually. It seems like only yesterday that I first fell in love with AC/DC. But yeah, High Voltage, 50 years old.
0: But right now, Gleeson, Noah Kahan with some brand new music. Let's have a listen to Young Noah on how his music connects.
2: The camera guy came up to me and said, hey, I've been struggling with that too. Like, thank you for sharing that. And it was like right afterwards. And it was this thing of like, wow, the impact already is happening. There's purpose here. Like, someone's going to connect to this. And it feels scary as hell. And even having it out, I'm still, oh my God, I can't believe that's out in the world. But the amount of messages I've gotten, the amount of people that have reached out, or people that you wouldn't expect to be suffering. A lot of times men who look at, and I'm like, oh, you're handsome, you're attractive, you're thin. Like, could there be something wrong? And I think that's sometimes the way people see me. And so understanding that we're all looking at each other and wondering, how could that person be suffering when they look like this, or they have this, or they seem happy, and knowing that there's so much going on under the surface means that that vulnerability has a purpose.
1: Well, that's, people see me and they go, he's thin, he's attractive, he's got it all going on. No, they're not far wrong. The album came out, The Great Divide, came out April 24, went straight to number one in the United States and the UK. In the United States, it was the best first week sales for rock album in over a decade.
3: Wow.
1: A few of the ratings, Clash Magazine, 8 out of 10, The Guardian, 3 out of 5, The Irish Times didn't like it, 2 out of 5.
0: Hey.
1: And Pitchfork said it was too long. It's 77 minutes long, which is long for an album these days.
0: Okay.
1: But it's been getting rave reviews all over the world. And he's actually on a big tour, the Great Divide tour, through spring and summer over in the Northern Hemisphere.
0: Noah Kahan, The Great Divide, Triple M.

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1: Guilty pleasures.
3: In 2011, a Brazilian fan blog came out and said that that Avril Lavigne had died shortly after the release of her first record and was replaced by a stand-in.
4: Right.
3: It was quite funny. They did it, this fan blog, to prove how easily fake news can spread on the internet.
4: Right, well played.
3: And, of course, she was replaced by a lookalike called Melissa Vendela. Believers usually point to the natural changes in her clothing style. Oh, she's wearing different clothes. It can't be Avril Lavigne.
4: Mm.
3: She wasn't wearing those clothes last time, buddy.
4: Yep.
3: Her facial features and her singing voice, this is what the conspiracy theorists believe. She said it's just a dumb internet rumor, and she laughed it off. She laughs stuff off,
4: doesn't she?
3: Yeah. She's very, very good at laughing stuff off. Here's a question she was asked by a reporter.
4: Didn't quite understand it, I don't think.
5: Are people surprised that you're still so tight?
6: Yeah. sorry. Yeah.
5: What did I do?
4: He was just asking a question about a ex sort of relationship,
3: yes,
4: David.
3: Relationship.
4: That she's still friends with.
3: With a very big guy. Let's get her on right now. She is one of my guilty pleasures, and I would definitely love to meet the real Avril Lavigne.
4: Good one.

0: 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You can choose one song only. And some new stuff from the Stones as well.
1: Yeah, the Stones are out there doing it again. We heard from Keith last week. He wasn't confirming or denying any rumours that they were going to go on the road. But when it comes to the Rolling Stones, if you're putting something new out, you're going on the road.
0: Mm.
1: No doubt about it.
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0: Up and going here, tick after 8 o'clock, Triple M Nights with Dave Gleeson. New stuff from The Stone shortly and leaked gear out of Chinese democracy. No one wanted it leaked. No one wanted it released.
1: Yeah, no, well, this is the thing. It was leaked and no one batted an eyelid except for the great Axl Rose. So we're going to be talking about that little thing and how, I mean, back in the day, you couldn't really leak anything because it was all on tapes.
0: True.
1: And you had to get a mix down of the tape. You could maybe get a cassette or something like that, but the quality was no good. So we're going to be talking about that. Do you know what? On this day, in 1975, High Voltage was released.
0: Unbelievable.
1: It changed Australian rock and roll forever. It went on to be probably the precursor to Highway to Hell, which was what really got the AC/DC boys kicking over in the other parts of the world.
18: Well, actually, we recorded it here in Sydney at the time in a little in a studio that our record company used to have, which was Albert Studio. And I remember at that time, you know, everything, you know, like it's all coming together and getting the songs for it and in Bond especially, you know, getting his lyric stuff. So it was a very unique, and for us a unique experience too, to be able to do that, you know, first album. So it was a fun time.
1: It sure was a fun time, and it built them up to be one of the greatest rock bands the world has ever seen. Let's get it on right now, celebrating the birthday of High Voltage.
19: High Voltage!
0: Triple M.

0: Ah, there he is, David Bowie, Ashes to Ashes, Triple M Nights with Dave Gleeson, new stuff from The Stones shortly, and Liquor Tracks, the song's about a drink or two. We'll get to them at the Classic 9 at 9 tonight.
1: And one time, at Bandcamp,
2: Lisa's Bandcamp.
0: 25 bands over 25 nights. Gleeson has to choose one. That's it. One song only. His favourite track out of these incredible bands, and tonight's task is Bon Jovi.
3: Yes, from the album Crush, which came out in 2000. It had been about 5 years since their previous release these days. It was the longest they'd ever gone between albums at that stage. But it picked up right where they left off. It introduced them to a new legion of fans. I mean, they'd been making hit records since about 1984, 85. Mm-hmm. And, so everyone's like, Bon Jovi, you're finally gone. But, in 2000, they came out with this record, Crush, their seventh, and went straight back to where they belonged. They were going to actually record it with Bruce Fairbairn.
0: Yeah,
3: fantastic
0: right.
3: producer who did some great records.
0: Yep.
3: But that fell through because, he died.
0: Okay, that's probably understandable.
3: Yeah, that makes it hard.
0: Yep, that would have been a bloody good effort, but
3: it would have been amazing. the song It's My Life was nominated for a Grammy. And the album itself was nominated for Best Rock Album. Didn't win either of those, but it was certainly a return to form. And I have chosen the song about Frankie. He's talking about Frank Sinatra, don't
0: hey.
3: He? No, you know that.
0: Mm.
3: I think he is.
0: He is?
3: Frankie said I did it my way. Yes. So let's get it on right now from the album Crush. It's My Life, Bon Jovi, coming in at number 10 on Gleeson's Bandcamp.
0: Triple One.

0: Triple M Nights with Dave Gleeson and Paul Simon. You can call me Al Tuesday night right across the country. Liquor songs. We are doing that in the classic 9 at 9.
1: Speaking of which, the Rolling Stones album, Foreign Tongue.
0: There you go.
1: Is out, and the critics have had a bit of a crack at it. There's some highlights on there, including the fact that Charlie Watts, one of his drum tracks, has made it onto the record.
0: Right.
1: So there's that Charlie Watts feel to it. And they got a bunch of co-stars. Paul McCartney's on there. Robert Smith from The Cure. Steve Winwood gets a Guernsey as well. So they've got a bit of a cast of thousands to come in and help them with the album. It's their 25th album. So what are you going to do? I mean, it's not like they're going to reinvent the wheel.
0: Mm-hmm.
1: They're going to lean into some stuff that they've had success with before. Obviously, Jealous Lover is one of the tracks, and it's a little bit like Emotional Rescue, Mick singing in his high kind of pitched falsetto. But it's a return to form. It's the Rolling Stones. As I said, they're not reinventing the wheel. They're out there making Rolling Stones music, and they do it better than anybody else does.
0: In the stars here at Triple M.

0: Triple M Night Show with Dave Gleeson will be back in a sec, which gives the station roadie heaps of time to get some gaff on that wedge. I don't know, we heard it at a gig once. Sydney's longest running breakfast team. Just don't ask how. Triple M Breakfast with Bo Ryan, Kat and Woodsy.
1: Some like Kat have a little bit of help down there.
2: With the ring, remember?
3: I don't have a ring.
1: You got done with the scanner at the airport.
3: No, it was actually a tiny little safety pin that had gone into the underwear pocket.
2: Everyone has a different type of ring, you know what I mean?
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0: Crowded house. Australians closer, are we climbing them?
1: Yeah, of course we are.
0: Yep. No doubt about that. Triple M Nights.
1: Two out of three.
0: Yep, like it. Triple M Nights with Dave Gleeson. Listener app is where you can get us, LISTNR. Time to talk Gunners, Gleeson. Something happened in 2008, which was a little bit smelly.
1: Yeah, Chinese democracy. It had been in the works for over a decade by the time this little controversy happened. There was a publication, Anti-Quiet.
0: Mm-hmm.
1: Kevin Coghill was the publisher. He got himself in some hot water after he released nine tracks from the seemingly never-ending Chinese democracy sessions and streamed them on his site. They weren't available for download, and he thought it was going to be kind of just a bit of a thing that people who were interested would have a look at, but this spike in traffic to his website brought it to the attention of Guns N' Roses pretty quickly that there was something going on. They took him to court. He found himself in the crosshairs after he was actually arrested in his he had federal agents come to his door.
0: Wow.
1: Kicking the door, and there he was in his boxes, and they took him in under the guidance of Axl Rose, I would imagine, to question him about releasing the tracks from Chinese Democracy. When they actually went to court, there was really no release date for Chinese Democracy. Mm-hmm. No one knew if it was even going to come out commercially. So they kind of fell at the first hurdle with their lawsuit. But it certainly re-inspired everyone thinking, well, when's this frickin' album coming out? It was, I think, look, there's estimates of 10 million or more dollars being spent on it.
0: And wow,
1: as of now, I couldn't tell you a track that's on Chinese Democracy, Tomo, and I'm a big Guns N' Roses fan.
0: Which is why we're going to play something off Use Your Illusion,
1: yes,
0: Gleeson.
1: We are. November Rain. Turn it up as far as it will go and then rip the knob off.
0: Triple M.

0: Triple M Nights with Dave Gleeson. Gleeson, next is the classic 909. What is the topic of discussion?
1: Liquor tracks. Tomo, okay. We're talking about getting on the drink responsibly, obviously, but all the songs that feature in the classic 9 kind of refer to having a good time on the juice.
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0: Classic 9 at 9 time, the song's about the drink, Lisa.
1: Yes, indeed, it goes hand in hand with having a good time for some people, for not some. For all people,
0: that's
1: Tomo.
0: That's right.
1: I actually, I was surprised to find that if you look at the statistics, most people don't drink.
0: Is that right?
1: Yeah.
0: People are off it, are they?
1: Yeah, it seems like. And the younger generation, they're getting off it in their droves. Mm. So alcohol companies, lift your game. you're losing revenue out there. We're going to help yous out with Oasis kicking off the classic 9 songs about liquor, Champagne Supernova.
0: Here we go. Triple M number 9.

0: Chumbawamba with Tub Thumping on Triple M Ninth with Dave Gleeson. Think they've got a new album coming out soon, David.
1: Oh, can't wait.
0: Hey?
1: There'll be obviously chock-a-block with hits like that, particularly I'm Pissing the Night Away.
0: There you go.
1: And the Doors before that. I woke up this morning and I got myself a beer. As many times I've sung that as I was going, psh.
0: See you later.
1: At 10 o'clock in the morning. But back in the day when I was doing it responsibly, like when you go to the races with your mates, you're drinking early on.
0: Yeah? Responsibly,
1: You're cracking a beer first up as you get on the bus, aren't you?
0: Yeah.
1: Anyway, moving on to Billy Joel, who's the piano man sitting in a bar surrounded by drunks, making sure that their evening goes off nicely with a bit of musical accompaniment.
2: We drink in moderation. And we never, ever, ever get rolling drunk.
1: We drink at the town and country where the atmosphere is great.
0: Triple M.

0: Eskimo Joe, black fingernails and red wine, which is why it's getting a gig in the Classic 9 at 9, all about the liquor tracks tonight. Gleeso.
1: Yeah, they've just been out celebrating 20 years. I think they might still be out. They played in Adelaide recently to a full house, blew the joint away.
0: Of course they did.
1: 20 years of black fingernails, red wine. Doesn't seem like that long ago to me, Tomo. Let's talk George Thorogood. We've had him on the show. I've seen him a multitude of times. One of the greatest rock performers I think I've ever seen. He plays guitar like a mofo. He's got great stage banter, and probably the biggest song that he does, and the reason that we're playing the live version is because one bourbon, one scotch, and one beer needs some crowd interaction.
0: Triple A.

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She said, I seen you today, you were standing on a corner leaning up against a post. I said, but I'm tired.

0: Semi Sonic with Closing Time. We had UB40 with Red Red Wine before that. Semi Sonic Closing Time. Very disappointing when that song comes on, Gleeso. Very.
1: It is. It's you don't want to play it too early in the night because people start getting their jackets and pissing off. So for young cover bands out there, just take that on board. Red Red Wine was actually a UB40 hit, but it was a song that was written by the one and only Neil Diamond back in the day.
0: Didn't know that.
1: He has written some massive, massive songs that you might not realise are his, including all the Monkees songs.
0: Mm.
1: Let's move on to this. Now, I've got a little story about this song. A bloke I know, Grubby, from Newcastle,
0: yes,
1: reckons he was sitting on the beach with the lead singer of this band, Caves Beach. There used to be a place called the Mawson Hotel,
0: okay,
1: where these guys played a lot. And he was sitting on the beach with none other than Jimmy Barnes.
0: Yeah, yeah, yeah.
1: And he handed him a bottle, and Jimmy went, "Whoa," you know. He said, "Oh, mate, that's rocket fuel." And then in this song, sitting on the beach drinking rocket fuel, oh, yeah.
0: Ah.
1: So, yeah, there's who knows if it's true, but yeah. It was a story when I heard it as a young fella. Thought, Grubby had a beer with Buddy. Grubby had some rocket fuel with Barnsley. Yeah, rock good. On. Cheap wine and a 3-day goat. It's Cold Chisel, number one on the liquor tracks.

0: While Dave heads backstage to catch a breath for a minute or two, we'll be back in a sec for the next encore of the night. Triple M's Night Show with Dave Gleeson. Sydney's longest running breakfast team. 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
19: Yes, Tuesday night, right around the country. I've been working from Albury this week, which has been super fun. Shout outs to everyone here in the Albury office. This is 2 hours of Australian music. If you are new to this show, welcome. It's great to have you here. Coming up, well, we've got heaps of cool new music on the way from Pacific Avenue, Ocean Alley. I'll tell you more about that huge tribute concert for John Farnham as well, featuring some massive names. Ben Lee's going on tour. G Flip's taking over the world. It is all happening. We'll also get on the oil. New music from DMAs. This one's Heaton Park. Exciting things on the way. I caught up with Toby from the Temper Trap. Talking about new music and the song that just keeps on giving, Sweet Disposition. Also, one of the latest round of inductees into the ARIA Hall of Fame. The Living End, and one of our favourites from WA, Spacey Jane, are back with these feelings. Playing some massive shows at the end of the year too.

Living and recent inductees into the ARIA Hall of Fame. You're on Triple M's Homegrown. Hope you're having a fantastic night. I caught up with Toby from the Temper Trap. Sweet Disposition, since they released that track, it's gone absolutely gangbusters. It ebbs and flows through sync, getting featured on TV commercials. Anyway, they're back with new music, and we're catching up with him next. Also got Diesel and new music from Kingswood. They bought a studio in Nashville. They're absolutely dominating overseas. Then you on the action plays after Guyana's Solid Rock. You're on Triple M's Homegrown.

0: What a song, right? It's a classic. The Temper Trap, Sweet Disposition. You're on Triple M's Homegrown. I caught up with Toby from the band not too long ago because they're back releasing new music, but just talking about the legacy of that song.
1: I mean, we've definitely had some, it's carried us through a lot of different places. And I remember a couple of years ago, around the sort of Kings of Leon time, there was like a TikTok thing, and suddenly that was a thing, and playing grand final that year as well. It's been really cool to kind of like just keep our name out there through the sort of like times when other things weren't happening. And I guess now we're really excited.

0: We have got a sort of new body of music to kind of like connect with a bunch of people that might have heard that song in the last, you know, 10 years and, yeah. and give them some new music to check out too.
1: It's super exciting. Their brand new album, Sungazer, is out on the 10th of July. More new music on the way from the DMAs. This is Heat and Park, classics on two. I need you tonight. From INXS, we'll get on Yothu Yindi. And introducing out of the Gold Coast, this is Parker, End of Everything. 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
12: Up late, round the country. Great to have you here. Triple M's homegrown. We welcome back Australian Crawl. They have reformed to perform alongside Men at Work, Ella Hooper, Eskimo Joe for the Red Hot Summer Tour happening later on this year. We'll get them on, Ben Lee. This song has gone gangbusters right around the world. It features in the Netflix show Off Campus, from Melbourne to the world. This is G-Flip's Bed on Fire. More new music on the way from Pacific Avenue as well. From their number one Australian album, plus huge concert happening in Melbourne celebrating the career of John Farnham. Those details next, plus we've got new music from Ocean Alley, just wrapped up a massive tour, playing straight after the Mighty Hunters and Collectors, When the River Runs Dry. You're on Triple M's Homegrown.

Aussie music. Life in Love, Ocean Alley.

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0: Right around the country, this is Triple M's Homegrown. I hope you're enjoying the tunes tonight. Nothing but Australian music. Coming up, we got Jet. They've got a regional tour happening in October. The new one from Sweet Talk, Hunters and Collectors 2, after Johnny Diesel, a man who played his first ever pub gig when he was just 13. Came with some challenges.
1: It wasn't about we can't have someone that young in the band because it's illegal to be in the pub. It was like, how is he going to get to the gig? He doesn't have a car.
0: Diesel and Triple M,

0: Jimmy Barnes, this is Triple M's Homegrown, right around the country. Got some awesome new music to show you up next. Representing Margaret River, WA, Old Mervs, Heavy in the Morning. Playing some shows overseas. They are one of the great live bands. So is G Flip, an incredible performer. And this just goes to show the power of having a song featuring in either a TV commercial or a movie. This song by G, Bet on Fire, features in the show Off Campus on Netflix, gone gangbusters. As a result, G Flip has nearly sold out a tour across the States and Canada just off this song. Love to see it. It's so cool. We'll also get on Ben Lee's Catch My Disease. And they are headlining the Red Hot Summer Tour later on in the year. Australian Crawl, they're back together with Men at Work. Eskimo Joe, Ella Hooper, super exciting. That's all coming up next on Triple M.
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2: 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And my mate Daniel Broadhurst was there, and Broadie started having a bit of a giggle behind my back. And my dad said, "Hey, boy, what's wrong with you? Haven't you seen one of these before?"
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4: 2 to 4 weekdays, Triple M. Here with Lou and Judge, but no Judge. Here we've got Nathan Hindmarsh filling in again.
5: Doing an outstanding job also.
4: Day two. Lots of good feedback.
5: Has there been?
4: Yeah, good there feedback? Has been.
5: Has been absolutely nothing from my end.
4: Oh.
5: So I don't know whether it's not going too good or it's just that no one's listening or...
4: No, the bosses said you're doing great. You're learning.
5: Oh, that's the main thing.
4: You're learning.
5: That's the main thing. As long as the bosses are happy, we're happy.
4: Exactly. We were just talking about cheese. So a bloke online has just figured out that he's been eating the Baby Bell. You know the little red cheeses?
5: I know it, yes.
4: Yeah, the wrong way.
5: The lunchbox cheese.
4: Yes, so there's some audio of it.
10: Did you all know that we're not supposed to eat this red part?
25: Yeah, I think they all know, my love.
10: Francesco just told me that the red part is supposed to be removed before eating the cheese.
25: I cannot believe you have been eating this.
10: All of my life. I didn't know.
25: Wait. All of your life?
10: Literally all of my life. Okay.
25: How many?
10: probably like hundreds. Show me how we're supposed to do it.
25: It's crazy.
10: Okay, show me. I've never even noticed this little thing.
25: So you
10: things.
25: Have been eating like the lead too.
10: Oh my god.
25: You just have to pull that through. And you remove the wax that is undigestible for the human beings. And then you open it, you know, little cheese, clean as clear as snow.
10: I thought
25: and
10: it was...
25: You throw it away.
10: I thought it was part of the cheese.
4: You know what? I can kind of see where he's come from because it's got the wrapper and then it's got the red thing. So in New Zealand, we had like this little wedge sort of cheese and it was silver.
5: I know the one you're talking
4: about.
5: Yeah,
4: so I used to have that in my lunches. I'm not actually sure... that I've ever had a Baby Bell. Like, I reckon I've spoken about it being like, yeah, Baby Bells, but I don't know if I've actually ever eaten one.
5: Well, Louisa, you're in luck because I did go down to the shops just quickly then, bolted down and got you some Baby Bells. So we're going to get you to try your first Baby Bell. And thank I kind you. Of get the fact, here you go, get into that.
4: Because you said you were getting snacks. I didn't realise this
5: snacks.
4: Was the snack.
5: Now, but if you hadn't seen the ad when you were a kid, you probably would have...
4: Oh, 100%. I'd just eat
5: that. Yeah.
4: So it's like a pink outside bit. If you didn't know. So
5: I'm sure this bloke's not the only bloke that's done that.
4: Hang on. Oh, so you cut. Yeah.
5: You peel it.
4: There was one like these in New Zealand. Oh, and then it's like a little wedge. It's kind of like.
5: It's not a wedge. It's a
4: circle.
5: It's a circle.
4: Ugh, doesn't smell very nice.
5: Will you check the use by date on that? What do you think?
4: I love my Baby Bell. What kind of cheese is it?
5: Cow cheese.
4: No, but is it like cheddar?
5: Hang on a second.
4: Nah, it's not cheddar-y.
5: 100% natural cheese, source of calcium. They're the new minis. Expiry date, 13th of the 4th, 26.
4: So 13th of the 4th?
5: You don't go off the juice. The use by date is just when they recommend you eat it.
4: You're joking.
5: Have a look.
4: 13th of the 4th? That's 3 months.
5: Oh, sorry, 13th of the 12th.
4: Oh, thank God. Sorry. Also, should I try the wax?
5: Did you not hear what he said?
4: Oh.
5: It's undigestible.
4: Oh, okay. Sorry, I won't do that.
5: God.
4: I won't do that.
5: No, it doesn't say what sort of cheese it is. But you'd also, but in the break too, we did find out you can eat halloumi raw.
4: Yes, you
5: by
4: can.
5: By the way, or so, uncooked.
4: I mean, you probably shouldn't. You probably should cook it, but you can if you want. Sometimes I get too lazy and just slice it off.
5: Yeah.
4: So you should give that a go when you get home.
5: Nah.
4: Okay, no
5: No,
4: don't.
5: I won't be doing that.
4: You
5: no.
4: ever eaten anything you weren't meant to? Like you didn't
5: I don't
4: realize?
5: Know. Well, you know... pork buns.
4: Yeah.
5: It took me a while to realise you probably shouldn't eat the paper on the bottom of them. But I know I'm not alone there.
4: What?
5: You know the pork buns.
4: Yeah, but you just peel the paper off.
5: No, I ate the whole thing.
4: What, you thought, oh yeah, this little bit of paper is meant to be on the pork bun?
5: Yeah, because it just looked like it was edible. And because after all, they didn't peel off quickly. You know, and they always pull off a bit of the pork bun. So I thought, these things are meant to be stuck on there.
4: So you think it's
5: so I'd eat the whole thing.
4: Digestible.
5: Well, paper is. You can digest paper.
4: What, if I just ate a piece of A4?
5: Yeah. Nah. I've seen people eat couches or lounges.
4: Yeah, that was probably
5: and they digest
4: when I was
5: it. Yeah, yeah. What, you would have eaten something. Surely, I'll just get a pen and paper out to put this list down of what you shouldn't have eaten.
4: I used to love Play-Doh as a kid.
5: Yeah.
4: Like, I'd hoon it. Mum and Dad would come in and just be like, oh my God, she's attacked the Play-Doh again. But it's kind, isn't it? I think it is edible.
5: Did you have friends as a kid?
4: Yes, I did. I had lots of friends.
5: Okay. Just the people that tend to eat Play-Doh didn't
4: Yeah.
5: They would hang out with themselves a lot in the corner of
4: them. Yeah, they weren't the popular kids, were they?
5: Snotty nose everywhere, that sort of stuff.
4: Yeah, that was definitely me. When did you eat something you didn't realise you weren't meant to?
5: Like the paper off a pork bun. Someone will have done that.
4: Or did you eat the wax from the baby bell because it's probably all undigested in your system now? You should probably get that checked out.
3: The Early Drive Home with Lou and Jarch.
4: Triple M, Lou and Jarch. We're talking, when did you eat something you didn't realise you weren't meant to? Because a bloke has been eating the Baby Bell cheese his whole life wrong. He was eating the red bit, the wax.
5: Yes, for a long time too. So I reckon he's eaten hundreds of them like that because he thought, you know, that was just what they did. He unwrapped them from the plastic and ate the wax.
4: I just ate one and I can kind of see how you might think you just bite into it.
5: Well, I've come a long way since I was a kid because I didn't really have that tag, that pull tag that opens up the wax. So I think that was a giveaway. Back then you had to kind of just gnaw at it for a bit to get a bit of a crack out of the wax.
4: Just figure it out.
5: Figure it out, yeah.
4: Well, so they've been around since the early 1900s. God, good one. Nathan Hindmarsh, if I didn't announce that. Jarch is still off. All right, who we got on the line? Kai.
1: Hello, guys.
4: Hello, mate. What did you eat?
1: When I was about 8, I found a container of chocolate-looking balls in the fridge and I thought I'd hit the jackpot. So I ate a handful before anyone noticed and it turns out they were carp fishing bait my dad put in the fridge.
4: Oh, yuck.
5: Did you, Ralph?
1: Oh, kind of. I sort of knew straight away, but then I spent the next hour trying to convince everyone it didn't taste that bad.
5: Played it cool.
4: So is it just fish in a ball?
1: Yeah, I don't know if you've ever seen carp fishing baits. It's like this ball sort of thing. It's meant to like explode when it hits water.
4: Did it explode in your mouth?
1: Yeah, like your mouth just gets all filled with it.
4: Yuck.
5: Ugh. Hate
4: thanks,
5: that.
4: Kai. Yeah, yuck.
5: Zali, what did you accidentally eat?
2: Hey, how you going?
5: Good.
2: Yeah, that's good. I accidentally ate soap when I was a child. So my auntie used to have these things in a powder room that were like cakes and cupcakes and stuff, and they were like fancy soap that was just there for a decoration. And when we were kids, yeah, we'd put a bite into it. But the thing is, I had like a lot of cousins and stuff, so we'd all do it. So there's like 10 of us that would have a bite of it. So you'd see teeth mark in it and you just have to guess which one actually bit into it. So, yes.
4: I can see they make them look quite appetizing as well.
5: Are we talking the soaps that had the liquid soap inside it every now and then? You know those ones?
4: Squishy ones.
5: I was close to eating those as a kid. I used to stick them right up and like next to my nose and my mouth and try not to eat them.
4: And they'd smell good.
5: And they were like shapes of seashells and stuff like that and they'd smell great.
4: What about the Imperial soap bars?
5: Oh, yeah.
4: Do you remember those?
5: Yes. They still get that.
4: I know. They just remind me of my dad. He just like wouldn't – he probably still uses them. Like he'd never changed a body wash. He's like, Imperial soap bars.
5: I get my kids – my boys are still on soap bars.
4: Really?
5: Yeah. I'm a soap bar person.
4: Nah.
5: I'm a Palmolive guy.
4: Nah.
5: Yes.
4: Body wash.
5: No. So, but I don't think body wash washes under your pits.
4: No,
5: good
4: I
5: enough.
4: Think soap – imagine – like where you've put it and then someone else, you should have, do you have your own soap bars?
5: I played rugby league for 15 years, so we didn't care. There was things on this cake of soap every now and then that you couldn't even imagine.
4: Wait, sorry. I've thrown the whole what you've eaten out the door. I need to go into this. Were you sharing the soap bars in the
5: We would share the soap. We would share soap.
4: In the footy changing rooms?
5: Yeah, early days, yes.
4: Oh, here, mate.
5: We don't care.
4: Yuck.
5: We're blokes.
4: You're putting that between your butt cheeks.
5: Yeah.
4: And then it's gone between Maddie Johns' butt cheeks.
5: The things you would have seen in the bloke shower at the word training. Anyway, we loved our soap bars. They were great.
4: Okay.
5: We'd drop it on purpose every now and then.
4: Okay. All right, mate. All right. Who have we got? Caitlin.
7: Hello.
4: Hi, Caitlin. What did you eat?
7: I had a bite of a gingerbread cookie ornament. I was at my grandma's house. I'd just kind of rocked up and she was in the bathroom and I've seen this tray with these really beautiful decorated gingerbread cookies or what I thought to be a cookie. And I kind of took a bite of it and it crumbled in my mouth. And at first I thought, oh, she's kind of overdone them a bit. And then I actually realized it was like a plaster ornament that she'd been crafting.
4: Yeah.
5: Yes, Caitlin.
4: I kind of know the ones and they look very edible. Easy mistake, Caitlin.
5: It's the same as the cake ones. You know, the cake they put on the cakes? Like there could be a decoration and you look at it and you go, this is fake.
4: Mm-hmm.
5: And you give it a bit of a nibble and you realise it's plastic.
4: 100%. Yeah. Could also do the same with Christmas decorations, I reckon.
5: Yeah.
4: Some of those look edible. So there's your tip. Stay away from Christmas decoration. Triple M, Lou and Jarch.
3: This is the Early Drive Home with Lou and Jarch.
4: Triple M, Lou and Jarch. You've got Nathan Hindmarsh filling in for Jarchy. He's still away with little baby Hank.
5: Hank the Tank
4: popped round and saw them earlier this morning. He's so cute.
5: How's mum and dad doing?
4: They're good. Not much sleep, but no, I think that's
5: what babies do.
4: It's a given, isn't it?
5: It is.
4: But no, he's adorable. Little Hanky.
5: When will we see him in here?
4: Well, we were just talking about that. I feel like you wouldn't bring your baby in for a couple months, right?
5: Well, babies are pretty boring to start with. They don't do anything. They're actually
4: sleeping.
5: Just wastes of time at the start.
4: Well.
5: And it's not until they get to a point where they can recognise people and have a bit of a personality. That's when I want to see them.
4: Yeah, where they can giggle. Giggle
5: yes.
4: guts.
5: Yeah.
4: Like when Millie brings Gigi in.
5: Yes. Yeah. On the forklift. Stop it. Louisa, you said that outside during the break.
4: I did not. You can't say that. She's the cutest baby in the world. I'll come around there and smack you.
5: She's gorgeous, Gigi.
4: She's so cute. Yes. Little giggle guts. Okay, back to what we were talking about. Enough of the baby chat. Victorian slang phrases. So these are from the 1800s. I want to see if you know any of these, the meanings of them.
5: Right, yeah.
4: Okay. What do you think coffee sisters means?
5: Coffee sisters.
4: Yeah.
5: I think it is, well, I'm going to just... What it says.
4: What?
5: Ladies that go out and have coffee together and they call themselves sisters. Come on, sister, let's go have a coffee.
4: Sort of, but no, I'm not going to give that to you. It's besties. So, like, coffee sisters, you besties.
5: Do you reckon that's how they would have said it?
4: Yeah, probably not.
5: No.
4: Coffee sisters? I think
5: that's
4: besties.
5: I don't think that's true. I think that can't be right. Anyway.
4: I found it on TikTok. Which
5: so
4: means
5: it must be
4: true.
5: Of course, yeah.
4: Okay, butter upon bacon.
5: Butter upon bacon.
4: What do you think that means?
5: Means you're super fat.
4: No.
5: Hey, butter upon bacon in an American accent.
4: With some pancakes. No, it means she's doing too much. It's like, I don't
5: So butter on top of bacon is too much.
4: Yeah.
5: Which it would be because you either, you don't.
4: But the meanings of these is like how, like Gen Z's would speak, being like, she's doing too much.
5: Yeah, it's butter on pump bacon.
4: Yeah.
5: I don't know why I did another accent. This music's outstanding, by the way, this thinking music.
4: Okay, champagne weather. What do you think that means?
5: Sunny outside, time to get on the drink.
4: Wrong.
5: Really?
4: It's pouring / raining. I would think the same. Oh. Like, it's Aperol weather, girls.
5: Yes. It's beer o'clock.
4: Yeah.
5: Let's go. The sun's shining. Let's get on it. Drink responsibly, of course.
4: Yeah, I think you'll know this one. Half rats.
5: Rat's ass. Like, don't care.
4: Nah.
5: What?
4: A bit drunk. Oh, I'm half rats.
5: That's not bad. Yeah. I could use that. I'm going to write that one down.
4: I'm going to write that one down
5: half
4: too.
5: Half rats. How you going? Half rats at the moment. Rats. Half rats.
4: Yeah.
5: Half so what rats. Are you if you're full then? You're just rats.
4: Yeah, I like that. How are you feeling? Oh, I'm rats, mate.
5: Yeah.
4: Let's write that one down. Okay, evening wheezes.
5: Evening wheezes. I reckon you're outside having a smoke at night.
4: Oh, I like that, but no, it's fake news. Oh, the evening wheezes.
5: Right.
4: These are hard. I know.
5: These are interesting, though. I do like this segment.
4: Yeah.
5: This is great.
4: What do you think poked up means?
5: You're pregnant.
4: No.
5: No?
4: It means embarrassed, which you should be because you got none of those right.
5: And you would have got any, would you have got any of those?
4: I reckon I would have got coffee sisters. Besties.
5: All right, that's good. I enjoyed that. Poked up.
4: Yeah. Don't say that too much.
3: This is the Early Drive Home with Lou and Jarch.
4: Triple M, Lou and Jarch. Let's play this.
8: You versus Lou. You versus Lou.
4: What prize have we got? That's your job, Nathan.
5: Oh, is that my job? Oh, you got a one double pass to see Supergirl.
4: Oh, that's with the Australian girl, Millie Alcock.
5: I think that could be her, yes, in cinemas June 25.
4: Here we go.
5: DC Universe comes fearless and flawed champion on an epic mission. Supergirl.
4: Okay, we'll get into it.
5: There you go, sold that, didn't it, eh?
4: Yeah, it did. Peter, you keen to see Supergirl?
9: Oh,
5: yes, you are, Peter. I know you are.
9: Yeah. My daughter will be.
5: Yeah, well, take your daughter along with you, Pete. There, done. Sold. Bang. Here we go. You versus Lou. You ready, Peter?
9: I'm ready.
5: Have you got your buzzer, Pete?
9: Yep.
4: You just yell out when you know the answer.
5: Here we go. Righto, first question. Here we go. UK Prime Minister has just resigned. Who was he?
4: Boris Johnson.
9: Absolutely not.
5: Come on, Pete. Just throw anything out there.
4: Campbell. John.
9: No, it's beneath me.
5: That's beneath you. That's done. Okay. That was Keir Starmer.
4: Oh.
5: Or Starmer, however you want to say it. Oh, in which city? Here we go, Pete. In which city would you find the Pantheon?
4: Brazil. Rio. Scotland. Ireland. England. Russia.
9: Ukraine.
5: Come on.
4: Bali.
5: Come on.
4: Australia. Denmark.
5: Oh, football. It was Rome. It was Rome. This is going well. Okay, this is an easy one, gang. Ready, Pete? What team did David Beckham originally play for?
4: Manchester.
5: Manchester who?
4: United.
5: Yes, correct. Bang, one for Lou. Yes. Okay, Anne Hathaway has announced she is pregnant. How many children does she already have?
9: Two.
5: Boom. No, no.
4: No, no.
5: No, you jumped in.
4: No,
5: Louisa,
4: I didn't.
5: Louisa, you jumped in.
4: No,
5: that,
4: I didn't.
5: That one goes to Peter because you jumped in before I finished the question.
4: Game
5: well done, Pete. It's one all.
9: Yeah,
5: sorry, Lou. Here we go. What is the national airline for France?
4: Air France.
5: Boom. Correct, Louisa. Number 11 is the position in rugby league. What is it?
4: Forward. Full forward. Hooker. Prop. Fullback.
9: Winger.
4: You.
9: Forward.
4: Parramatta Eels. Halfback. Fullback.
5: I'll give you half a point, Louisa, for forward. Second row forward.
4: Yeah,
5: here we go. Who sings the song Hound Dog?
4: Elvis Presley.
5: Careful, you're on fire. Who played James Bond in Skyfall?
4: Daniel Craig.
5: No, Pete, she's answered it. It's correct. Peter, pull your finger out. What sport did Tim Cahill play?
4: Cricket, rugby, swimming,
9: soccer.
5: Well done, Peter. Got it. Yes. Here we go. Benny Anderson was in which band?
4: Kiss, NXS.
9: Benny.
4: Midnight
9: Benny,
4: Oil. Australian band? American? English?
5: Pink four letters.
9: Pink Floyd.
4: You too.
5: Four letters.
4: NXS.
5: They've got an A and a B in it. Maybe double
4: ACDC.
9: ACDC.
5: No. It's got an A and a B in it, and you both went ACDC. My God.
9: ABBA.
5: Well done, Pete. Beautiful. Let's
4: you
5: tell
4: said you. Four words, didn't you?
5: I said four letters.
4: No,
5: didn't I?
4: Sweet.
5: Did I say four words? Hey, I can do maths. You can't. Here we go.
4: Oh, I won. But Peter, you seem so excited to see Supergirl, so you can go and see it.
5: Yeah, you can take your daughter, mate. One double pass. See Supergirl.
9: So
5: beautiful.
4: Thanks, Peter. Good game, mate. Better luck next time. But
5: you were poor, Peter.
4: Tickets.
5: You were poor.
4: Thanks, Peter. Triple M, Lou and Judge.
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5: Our next guest is that good, he actually predicted I would be voicing this opener. He is widely regarded as the number one psychic in the world.
7: You abandoned the tattoo on your back on the spine?
8: I started lasering it off. What the f*** is going on?
5: He's been featured on cult shows like South Park. But there's a few skeptics in this office. Can he convince us he is actually real? Please welcome world famous medium, John Edward.
9: Good morning. Thanks for having me.
10: John, we are so excited to have you coming to Perth in November. How long have you been doing this for now, John?
9: I have been doing this work. This is my 41st year.
10: Wow. 41 years.
11: So can I rewind 41 yeah. years ago? Would you just say that this was the life that was chosen for you, essentially?
9: I think I have to answer that in a couple of ways. Yes, I think that this was something that I was kind of fated or destined to do, along with my free will of choosing to do it.
11: Yeah, of course. Right?
9: I think it was by nature of who I am. And I had a reading at a very young age. I was 15 when I started. And yeah. that reading flipped my life upside down. It sent me into a little bit of a tailspin because the woman who did the reading for me was so accurate with what she said. And oh, and by the way, she said I could do this and I was going to do this as my career and all of that. But the part that really got me was how accurate she was about

0: of a, I need to learn more about this because this woman is now like personal friends with my mother and I'm like a 15-year-old high school guy. Like, I don't want her like telling my mom what I'm doing. And I didn't know if that was even a possibility. So from a learning standpoint, I became more involved with understanding the energy. And then that is kind of like what kicked off my understanding that, no, I've had this my entire life and this is something you can develop. And then I actively chose to develop it, but it was never going to be my career. I'm a few credits short of a master's degree in healthcare and public administration. Yeah. I was working in the healthcare system.
1: Yeah.
0: Like this is what I could do,
1: yeah.
0: But it wasn't ever going to be my job until it became a job.
2: So can I just ask, because we've once had somebody come in to do a reading or get us connected with people who had passed, and this lady said about me and my grandmother, and she went down this route and she knew her name, and I was like, oh my God, like this was so accurate and so amazing that she could even pinpoint her name. But then I went on social media and I scrolled all the way down to the bottom, and my Nana, I had posted her and her name was underneath there. So I think my question is, nowadays you have social media, that means skeptics, I think, are greater because there's so much accessible information. So what do you say to skeptics that, you know, are non-believers?
0: I actually encourage skepticism for the same reasons that you just marked. Like, I have over 200 cloned accounts on TikTok alone. And on TikTok, I have to tell people constantly if I go live, hey, please don't put information in your questions or in your comments, because those cloned accounts are going to now target you and they're going to have my face and some iteration of my name. And then they're going to tell you that they have a message from your whomever. Mm. And then they're going to pull you off TikTok and they're going to take you over to an email where you're going to be doing a PayPal reading. That's not with me because I don't do that. So did anything else besides your grandmother's name come up?
2: So she said, oh, I'm hearing the song Come On Eileen. And then I was like, oh my God, that was my grandmother's name. And then she said some things that were just very vague that, yes, it like resonated, but it was just quite vague. And then she said something about roses and in her garden, she loved her garden. And that just wasn't Nan. Like, she didn't really, but it wasn't obsessed with her garden.
0: Right.
2: So
0: for me, like, one of the most important things is that there should be like factual pieces of information that are beyond that.
2: If she hit me with some, you know, hard-hitting facts, I'd be like, absolutely. I would love to get a proper reading and actually have that, the skepticism taken out of me. Mm.
0: Never lose the skepticism, because your skepticism is what actually gives you a better experience. Yeah. So I think it's important, like, literally, Katie, what you just said, it should be names, dates, circumstances, how somebody may have passed, what's happening in your life now, things that are not available on social media. Sometimes some of the most trivial, mundane things come through in a session and people will be like, yeah, that's true, but like, why are they bringing that up? Well, they're bringing that up because it's factual and it shows that they're a part of your life. For example, reading somebody and literally saying to them, this is not too long ago, where I said, wherever you're sitting, you're at a desk or a table, and to your left is a Chinese food menu that's out. Is that true? And the woman looked at me on the Zoom and she went, yes. She's like, why do they care about my Chinese food menu? I said, well, it's a fact and it's a validation of what's happening now.
1: Absolutely. Hey, John, I've just stumbled over something pretty amazing. Can you talk to the 25-year secret partnership you had with an FBI agent helping to solve some cold cases for the feds?
0: So that gentleman heard me on the radio, like we're talking right now, when I was doing readings in New York, and he did not like the fact that they were putting me on the radio so often. And he thought it was disrespectful and wrong that I was, quote unquote, taking advantage of people who were doing this that were grieving. So he took it upon himself that he was going to come to me and bust me as a fraud. And he came to me with a real case.
1: All right.
0: And he brought me real evidence from his real case with a police officer from the cold case. But he also went around to other women in the office and he got items that belonged to them and put those items in with the evidence that he actually brought. He laid it all out in front of my desk. I was able to discern the difference between what was real and what was not real, and said, don't know what this is, has nothing to do with your case. Gave him information on that case, but I also wound up reading for him. And when I wound up reading for him, the information that came through, some of it he could validate, but some of it he could not. Which meant he had to go home to his parents and he had to ask his parents about it. And when he went home and asked his parents about the information, there was an emotional reaction that he was met with, which was something that he was not expecting. and they validated what

0: came through in that session. That blew the doors off of his skepticism in the same way that I had the experience with mine.
1: Wow.
0: And Bob and I are very much alike. So here's what I say. I did not work for the FBI. Yeah. I worked for another three-letter organization called the BOB, because his name's Bob. And Bob said to me, would you help me on my cases? And I said, listen, I can try. Under one condition. And he said, what's that? I said, please keep my name off of everything. I don't want my name attached to anything. Because some of the cases were really serious. Like serial killer, you know, Russian mob related stuff. Like things that I did not want my name associated with. Or just getting out publicly. And we did that. We did that for 3 decades. So much so that when the book Chasing Evil came out, which you guys can get here in Australia now, when Chasing Evil came out, one of the producers from Crossing Over, my television show, called me up and said, dude, when we were doing the show, you were like so maligned and attacked in the press, like almost daily. You could have just whipped out that you were like helping the FBI and that would have like put it all to an end. And I said, no, Bob and I had an agreement. You know, he would protect my name and I would protect his job. So he's now retired.
2: It's pretty cool.
0: He wanted to tell the story. And now people get it. If people like true crime, they're going to love Chasing Evil.
1: John, tell us about maybe some of the most terrifying pieces of evidence that you've actually uncovered that solved a case.
0: So in the book, I think one of the things that really stands out for me, or out of all the years of doing the, you know, working with Bob, there was a girl that was missing in Yale University. Her name was Annie Lee.
2: Yeah.
0: And I was in Dublin, Ireland, and when I got the phone call from Bob, and that experience was so real, because he was in Yale in the lab, and in real time, I was giving him information, look for this, look for that, look for this, look for that. And he was finding it, and the police officers on the case were like watching him do it live with me. And then, you know, got to a certain point where I was like, she's right there. She's like right where you are. She's like in the wall right there. Wow. type of moment. And the investigator in the case was like, who are you talking to? Like, who is that? So there were a couple of moments where the police on certain cases where Bob was on the, you know, on the place, on the premise, was on the phone with me. Because most of our work was never like me with him in person. It was always me like over the phone, because I was in some far-flung location. So those moments stand out for me. And there's a little boy that was missing that stands out. There's a number of things. But I think one of the things about the book Chasing Evil that people would find interesting is the journey that Bob goes through. That's probably my favorite thing about the book, his journey.
1: And if you were to be looking at me and Zave right now, do you get any signs? Is there anyone from who's passed away in my life that's talking? Or is it a longer process than that?
0: If I'm going to do a reading for somebody, what I do is I allow myself time to open up and meditate and protect my energy. And then whatever I'm seeing, hearing, and feeling, I would then kind of pass on. Normally, to be honest, I try not to read for hosts of shows, because you guys are doing a job.
1: Yeah.
0: Like, you know, it's like you're running commercials and having to do certain things. And then there are certain moments, I'm not saying like, you know, all moments, but there are certain moments where information that's kind of private comes through, and folks don't like to own it on the radio because they don't want their family to know those types of things.
2: Now, mate, before we let you go, there's one of the biggest events in the world on as we speak, the Soccer World Cup or the Football World Cup. Have you seen anything that may suggest that one country does better than the others?
0: I can tell you without a doubt, one country will do better than the other.
2: Has that country got a letter in it we can see?
0: I am so sports challenged, it's not even funny, my friends.
3: Okay. It's got a vowel in it, and there you go.
2: All right, no worries.
1: We tried.
2: I tried to find the winner. Thank you so much, mate.
1: Absolutely fascinating, John. Thank you so much.
3: John Edward in Australia, happening at the Regal Theatre Tuesday, November 24. Tickets from johnedward.net. Great to have you with us, John. Thanks for joining us.
0: Thank you.
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2: Bang!
1: Wow!
3: We have played 70 games of Wheel of Games, and Katie Lamb has only just now decided to stand up. Only now. It's a thing that she does every time we play a game. She stands up, she gets herself ready.
1: We were talking off in the in the ad break, Leechy. Come on. All right.
3: Zane, spin the wheel, please. This wheel's got a whole bunch of games on it. Whatever it lands on is the game we play. The overall score for the year, Katie Lamb, 39. Zave has made a comeback on 31.
1: Huge comeback.
2: Yeah,
1: I got up to 14 in front.
2: Just clawing away back to 8. Come on.
3: The cameo game we're playing today. Oh. So I'm going to present you with some celebrities that have the ability for you to for them to give you a cameo. So
2: yeah,
3: you
2: record messages and videos and whatnot.
3: For your birthday, for Mother's Day, Father's Day, anniversaries, all that sort of stuff.
1: Australian dollars.
3: Yes. So nearest to the pin is the person that gets the point first to two wins. Are we ready?
2: I feel like I'm not great at this.
3: Well, we'll find out how good you are.
1: I don't have cameo, do you?
2: Yeah, no. I've got no.
3: With the voice of UFC, Bruce Buffer.
5: It's time! Brandon. It is truly the first day of the rest of your life. This is a special Father's Day message to you.
3: How much would it cost to get a cameo from Bruce Buffer, the voice of UFC?
1: I don't know.
2: I'm with you. 50 clams. I don't know.
3: Idea.
2: Here's one to my kids.
3: So the minimum is like 30. And the max is like 10,000.
2: Right.
1: That doesn't help. That's a big spectrum. Yeah, I'm just trying to think of him. Okay, Australian dollars, right? Oh, God.
3: One reveal now. Zave?
2: 750.
3: Katie?
1: Oh, 470.
3: 498.
2: Lammy!
3: Oh! 498.
1: I like that we've gone like that. What did you do? Add the extra, like I was like 470 because it's always a bit fruity.
2: I went 650 to 750.
1: Okay,
3: he leads 1-0. Zave, you need this one to stay in the game. We were talking about, remember back in the 90s when you used to watch all the Disney films? Okay, some of you might have. You didn't watch like The Lion King?
1: Oh, yes.
3: Or The Little Mermaid?
1: Yes.
3: Or Aladdin?
1: Yes.
2: No.
3: How about the voice of Jafar in Aladdin, Jonathan Freeman?
6: Hello, this is Jonathan Freeman, and I'm the voice of Jafar in Disney's 1992 animated feature, Aladdin. I've also been playing Jafar on Broadway for the last 6 years. I'm just giving a shout out to all my friends and my fans. Hit me up sometime, and let's have a lot of fun and a few laughs together.
3: How many friends and fans would Jonathan Freeman have? That's a great question.
2: I'd pay 140 not to have one sent to me from Jonathan Freeman.
3: In Aladdin.
2: Is it Morgan's brother or no?
3: No, Jonathan Freeman. How much is he worth on Cameo? 3, 2, 1, reveal.
2: 120.
1: Oh, I've gone 110.
3: It's 107. Katie,
1: That was tough.
3: Go check a point on the board.
1: And you know what? I haven't done this for a while.
2: Why she does it? Who was the last one?
3: No, I'm going to save them.
2: Oh, okay.
3: Just in place.
2: I mean, there's only four people on the app, but. Okay.
3: Yeah, but I'm just saying. Katie, put the point on 40 to 31, the overall score in Triple M's Wheel of Game.
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20: I will have the forecast at 5 to 6, but I will tell you, it is ducking cold.
19: But we have some questions about where he gets his info from. Is it made up? Does he just stick his finger into the air and guess? Or is there actually some solid science to it? Please welcome Channel 10 weatherman, Bo Pearson.
1: Oh, well done, Bo Pearson. I love that you were listening to that intro and just having a good chuckle at your own gags.
21: What an intro. Yeah, my pleasure to come in for an ambush, guys. Thanks for having me.
2: No, no, this is going to be a soft ambush because you can also choose to throw someone else under the bus. So,
1: yeah, totally.
2: I mean, if I was you, I'd just keep passing the blame onto someone else. But you just heard then, in Florida, a guy had started protesting for poor weather. Now there's busloads of people protesting out the front of news stations about poor weather.
1: No, inaccurate weather.
2: Inaccurate weather. Yeah. How does that make you feel that your community's under attack?
21: Well, I'd actually welcome it because it would mean people are watching, so I'd take it.
1: That is true.
21: People are engaged in what I'm saying. You know what? I'll welcome it.
1: So what our issue is, Bo, is so often the Bureau will say that it's, you know, sunny and 30, and then all of a sudden Cyclone Katrina
2: Alfred rocks up.
1: Alfred, that's right. When she's and we're gone. Just like, how do they get it so wrong? So are you, when you present the weather, are you just reading off the Bureau as well, or do you have some intel, more weather intel?
21: To have a bit of a smoke screen, forgive the pun, but I like to just copy exactly what BOM says.
2: Right.
21: But put a little bit of a twang on it. But my best thing to do is when the forecast is right, I'll take all the credit. High fives all around.
1: Yeah, well done.
21: When it's wrong. Bloody bomb.
1: It was
21: bloody bomb. They're useless. God, unbelievable.
2: So when, for example, it says you're going to have 25 mils of rain, I get a phone call from my wife. Go get the clothes off the line.
1: Yes.
2: Go tie the pool blanket down. Yep. You know, get the sandbags.
1: Yes, quick.
2: And then the next call is run to the pharmacy and grab some sunscreen. It's 36 degrees.
1: I know. But
2: do you lose faith in your people?
1: Yeah.
21: Well, I think you've got to give them a little bit of credit in that it's never going to be 100% accurate. It's never going to be perfect. But they do also like to give themselves a bit of a bet each way. So,
2: yes.
21: For example, on Saturday, they're saying there's going to be a pretty decent system coming through over the weekend. So they're saying a 75% chance of at least 15 mils and a 25% chance of at least 30. So you see that, and on the forecast tonight, you're going to see Saturday 30 millimetres.
2: Yeah.
21: Because that's what it could be.
2: Yeah.
21: So, feel the
1: thunder. That's good.
21: So you could get 30. You also could get less. So they're having they're giving themselves a bit of protection where you're expecting some rain, and at least 15 millimetres is a lot. So
2: it is.
21: That is a lot, but you could get up to 30. So they're wanting to sort of cover their asses a little bit in that sense.
1: They're saying, why does it always rain?
2: Jeez, we've got some songs here. We like it.
1: Oh, we should play that.
21: Yeah.
1: Okay. There's a famous saying. You may have heard it. Don't shoot the messenger. Now, you are the messenger, technically, because you are broadcasting the weather forecast. So we listen to you and we take what you say verbatim. So are you upset with Perth Bomb that they spent $100 million to update their website? You would think 100 mil would get, I don't know, an extra tool here or there.
2: Couple of antennas somewhere.
1: Couple of antennas or something to get more accuracy. Do you get much feedback, live feedback, for saying, hey, you said it was going to be sunny in 30 and it's pouring with rain. It's Hurricane Katrina over here.
21: We do get a bit. It's probably one of those things, people don't always expect it to be 100% right, which is helpful. Yeah, you guys do, yeah. And especially around with rain, with rain, it's harder to predict. The temperatures, you would like them to be spot on.
2: Yeah.
21: And, you know, this morning I heard you saying that, you know, it was supposed to be a minimum of 9 and it was actually 7.
1: Yeah, that's 3 degrees off the mark.
21: Well, usually...
1: It was six.
21: Yeah. 1 to 2 degrees often a minimum. They're not upset about that. That's within what they sort of allow. So maybe this morning the clouds cleared a little sooner than they were expecting. The clouds will keep the warmth in.
2: Mm-hmm.
21: So maybe those clouds cleared a little sooner, so that's why it dropped a bit lower. In saying that, it does piss me off because it makes me look stupid as well.
1: Yeah. And you don't need to look more stupid than you already do.
21: I do that myself, yeah.
2: In my life, I'd go out for dinner maybe once every 6 weeks, and that's when I put a bit of Brill cream in the hair.
1: Oh, do you? Yeah.
2: I spruce it up afresh.
1: Give yourself a little moment.
2: Do you ever sometimes just look at maybe what the bureau are putting out and go, you know what, time to add a bit of Brill cream into this one and just get a bit flirty with it and chuck a few mils extra or a bit of hail warning or just some shit that, you know, just spice it up afresh.
1: Because he can. It might be more right.
2: A bit of rain. I mean, if a bit of hail falls out of the sky and offset hail, that is a fine.
21: Well, I just like to keep it really general. I like to save myself even more than Bomb does. But that's also why every second week I'm at the Dogs Refuge or the RSPCA, because I've got a distraction. I'm holding a puppy dog.
1: Yeah, true.
21: It doesn't matter what I say. I could say it's going to be a bloody cyclone, but I've got a dog and the dog's cute.
2: Yes, I like it.
3: 10 News Perth back again tonight from 5 p.m. with Bo Pearson on the weather. Thank you for the grilling. That you accepting the grilling at least.
1: Yeah.
21: My pleasure, mate.
3: Yeah, you've done well, I must say.
21: Here we go.
1: Fantastic. Did you have many more or did you get them all in? I need a break in the weather. God, we should just have a day where we just play weather music.
2: No.
1: Oh, this is exciting.
2: I reckon, Bo, you should have a bit of this going on underneath your crosses.
1: Yeah.
21: We'll spice it up a bit.
2: Spice it up. Yeah. Here's the Brill cream.
1: Because you like to do some little quirky, funny, jokey little bits.
21: Absolutely.
1: I feel like you just should,
21: we'll
1: try
21: get a little
1: some
21: fruity.
1: Of these
21: that sounds good.
0: This is Triple M Breakfast with Xavier Ellis and Katie Lamb. 92.9. Triple M.
1: We are asking, what is the name of your boat? Because on Saturday, I was walking along Nedland's foreshore. I was having a little look-see-loo at some of the boats on there. And then I scanned across one and I zoomed in. I didn't have to zoom in.
2: Didn't have to zoom in. I could read it from
1: home. Big bold writing. And it said, Leechy.
3: No, you're allowed it.
1: No, I'm not allowed it.
3: No, I'm handing it to you.
1: Oh.
3: Yeah.
1: Big puss.
2: But now I want one. Now I want one more.
3: That's it.
2: You got two.
1: I'm allowed to. It's my story.
2: Okay.
1: Okay, let's go to Jade in Averley. Let's go to Jade in Averley. Jade, what was the name of your boat?
5: So it's my stepdad's boat. Before him and my mum got together, he had a boat and its name was Happy Endings. They broke up and him and mum got together, he changed it, so now it's New Beginnings.
2: Oh, nice.
1: Okay, I was thinking of the other one.
2: I was thinking of the one where sort of you went to a massage joint lights were on and that was the happy ending.
1: Jay doesn't want to talk about that when it's to do with it. Mum?
2: Was the New Beginning.
1: Oh, New Beginnings is lovely, Jay. That's nice. And is it a good boat?
5: Yes, it's a very nice boat. I love it.
1: Do you get to go out on it much?
5: Kind of, sometimes.
2: Not enough by the sounds, Jay.
5: Yeah, no, not enough. He had to have a hip replacement, so we kind of were a bit delayed lately.
2: Oh, how selfish.
1: How selfish, I know. Zave and I can take it for a spin if it needs to warm up. I would know the first thing about turning on a boat.
2: You'd be shocked to know. I probably would.
1: Yeah, no doubt. You can land a plane, you can start a boat. Oh. All right, Paul's in Safety Bay. Paul, what was the name of your boat?
6: How you going, mate?
1: Well, thanks, Paul.
6: I've got a mate with a boat and it's called Smelly Hooker.
1: Oh, God. Okay. Oh, good.
2: Smelly Hooker.
1: No, well, hang on a minute. Paul just gets one.
3: Hook for the fishing.
1: Yeah. Fishing hook. Yeah. Oh,
2: no, when you catch a bit of seaweed, no good.
1: And it's a bit smelly.
2: It's smelly.
1: Yeah. Fish smell.
2: Yeah.
1: I get it.
2: Yeah. What were you thinking?
1: Thinking of the other
3: one. Don't, Katie. No.
1: Thank you, Paul.
2: With the happy ending.
1: All right, let's finish off with Mark in the Hills. Good morning, Mark. What was the name of your boat?
22: Oh, it's not my boat, but it's one that I saw on the side of a little tinny. You've got to be very careful how you say it. Yes. You need a big pause in between the words.
3: Okay.
22: So the words were pork, hunt, and you put that together.
1: No, we don't need that.
2: Yeah. So I don't understand. Mark, put it together for me.
3: You do that off air, Zafe.
1: I'm mature. I'm putting my mature hat on and I'm exiting this conversation.
3: Thank you, Katie. Thank you.
2: I'm not. I'm right in it. So I'm still trying to work it out.
3: What a surprise that is.
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1: It's a big day today because if you wind the clock back 6 weeks to May 15th, you'll remember that the passengers from the cruise ship had to come to WA and go into lockdown, quarantine, finally use that quarantine Bullsbrook Centre that was built for COVID, but nobody ever actually ended up using.
2: They had to blow the cobwebs off it.
1: Correct. So those six people who were on the cruise ship that broke out in hantavirus, they've gone to quarantine. It's been 42 grueling days and finally they're released.
2: So, of course, remember we spoke about it, the people had actually passed away on the boat from memory. And that was sort of a bit of a concern, especially off the back of how we reacted with COVID.
1: Correct.
2: Here I am thinking, I actually started to build a fence around the house. So I was like, mate, we are locked in, guys. Kids just did 6 weeks without even being on the boat.
1: I know. The sore point would be as well, they were literally testing negative the whole time. So they never tested positive for the hantavirus. However, as we know, with COVID, things can take time. So to be safe, they were originally only meant to do 3 weeks, but then other people from the cruise ship popping up as positive. So they just said, you know what, you'll do the full 6 weeks to really make sure. And the great news is they're fine, they're free, they're out at 4:30.
2: This morning at the airport at 4:30,
1: correct, going off. Back to their ones in New Zealand, is off back to New Zealand, off to the original states. There was one WA person who will stay at home. However, in the last 6 weeks, now it's not about the hantavirus anymore, but welcome the bird flu.
2: Can you imagine?
1: Oh, I thought you had some bird music.
2: Can you imagine?
3: Bird music.
1: Just, I don't know, birds.
2: Imagine if a bird with bird flu flew over the quarantine joint.
1: Yes.
2: And just died over the quarantine joint.
1: Oh, you'd be dead.
2: Another 6 weeks, guys.
1: Correct.
2: In you go, unfortunately.
1: Thank you, finally. Like if birds just like landed in the quarantine because they've been in there for 6 weeks and so long, they'd be like, oh, come here. Yeah. You know, put their finger out.
2: Look at this one's a little sick. Because you're kissing it, are you?
1: Well, you're finally a pet. Right.
2: So you're lonely,
1: right? So
2: there's a bird, so you're making out with it, are you? Yeah.
1: Hello, on your shoulder, teaching this one to speak.
2: Yes.
1: Boom, you've finally been released. Guess what? Now you test positive bird flu. Bullsbrook. thought you had some quarantine music.
2: Oh, Leach, he's got drones now. Ever since he's had six drones, he hasn't had bird music or quarantine music ready to go.
1: Yesterday,
3: Zave asked for museum music.
1: How was yesterday.
3: Then generally what happens
2: hit
3: before...
2: Hit me with machete music, Leachy.
3: Before we start, we go on air, someone will go, oh, can you get this for me? Can you get this for me? You never ask for bird sounds.
1: Well...
3: And then you ask for bird music.
1: You're meant to, you know... Read
2: feel it.
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2: Now, Lammy, tomorrow I am going to be having a snooze during the middle of the day. Well, in the afternoon. I'm having a procedure on my back.
1: Oh, of course, that's right.
2: Where
1: oh.
2: I'll be getting a bit of the magic count to 10, knock yourself out, let the surgeons do their thing.
1: I love a general.
2: Yeah, so how do you react from a general typically?
1: Well, it just depends. I mean, it depends on the kind of surgery I reckon you have or how heavy it is, but with the general, I just love the feeling of, you know, all right, Katie, you're going to start feeling, you know, a little bit heavy, the eyelids, and I'll count backwards from 10 for me, and I'm like, and I always try and get there, you know what I mean? I'm like, 10, no, no.
2: But the next second your eyes open and you're done. It's
1: and
2: crazy,
1: I'm like,
2: isn't it?
1: Where was I, guys?
2: It's crazy.
1: Let's
2: so
1: chat.
2: That's tomorrow, but there's something I wrestle with, and this is certainly not medical advice, so please don't take this on board. But when they say you're in the afternoon and you've got to fast, I sometimes don't quite stick to it as rigid as I probably should.
1: Xavier.
2: I've got a theory.
1: Oh, here we go.
2: Again, this is not medical advice. Do not take this on board.
1: People know that you're not a doctor.
2: I did year 10 med science.
1: Okay, year 10. And then you stopped?
2: I've clocked it.
1: No, please. Doctors do years and they never stop studying.
2: I clocked being a doctor in year 10, so that was me done. It was like passing a game on your Sega.
3: Not a chance.
2: Anyway, so when they say fasting.
1: Yeah, you have to fast. You're not allowed to eat anything.
2: I'm not allowed to eat from like 4 a.m. onwards or something like that.
1: Okay.
2: And I'm allowed a splash of water.
1: Yeah.
2: I'm an athlete.
1: Yeah, you're an athlete. Yeah, you need to fuel that body. You need your mac and cheese.
2: And I've always thought like. Say I'm on my motorbike.
1: Oh, you don't have one, but yeah.
2: Say I'm on my motorbike. And
1: Harley.
2: I'm driving home and I had come a cropper. Wearing all the leathers I need to be wearing.
1: Of course.
2: But I've broken my leg.
1: Uh-oh.
2: Get rushed to hospital.
1: Of course you do.
2: Legs out everywhere. Bit of blood, actually.
1: Yeah,
2: compound
1: but
2: fracture.
1: But you're not crying.
2: No, I'm pretty tough. Pretty high too, probably at this stage. And the surgeon comes in. They come running in. The nurses as well. Oh, he's come off his bloody motorbike.
1: It's Xavier Ellis.
2: And then they say,
1: can I get a photo?
2: When did you last eat?
1: Yeah.
2: And I say, geez, knocked back a chicken sanger an hour ago.
1: On the bike, that's why I fell.
2: Eating
1: I was...
2: one end on my bike. They don't go, I'll sit there for 8 hours, mate.
1: Yeah, get Judy in who's got the sore eye. Because
2: they... she's on morning tea. She
1: correct.
2: Had a tea for two or whatever.
1: Yeah.
2: Like, I feel as though that they don't really, like I get it's helpful.
1: I understand what you're saying.
2: Yeah.
1: If you're in desperate need of surgery and you go in there and they're like, we need to operate immediately, and then they go and they can
2: see a burrito.
1: See a little chiquito or little burrito. They're not gonna we're not gonna operate actually, guys. Still digesting.
2: Letting him pass.
1: A chicken sanger. Yeah, let him pass. Let it valet.
2: He's only got 30 minutes to live. And the doc goes, according to my watch, he ate an hour ago. He's just got to die.
1: Yeah, that's fair. But I think for...
2: Tomorrow I'll certainly be fasting.
1: You'll be
2: properly,
1: fasting.
2: Of course.
1: Yes.
2: But that's just in my head what I think.
1: Yeah. And I tend to agree, to be fair.
2: Anyway. Need to go buy a motorbike now.
3: Jeez.
1: Go buy a little Harley Reid.
3: Just Zave being a pillion, I would have thought.
2: Hey.
3: Just you being a pillion.
1: What's a pillion?
3: Do you know, we talked about this a while ago when you were with the people in Augusta, remember?
2: Yeah, when I joined the bikie gang.
3: Yeah.
2: Actually, I am a bloody bikie.
3: Yeah, exactly.
1: Hang on a minute. What's a pillion?
2: You're on a run, are you?
1: Yeah, I remember you saying that to a bikie and he was like, shut up.
3: You're the person on the secondary seat.
2: Oh, yeah, I'm spooning.
3: Yeah, exactly.
1: Oh, that's a pillion.
2: One next to me or am I holding on?
1: Yeah. You're holding on.
3: Not the movie, but you're the person on the seat.
1: You're being dinkied.
2: Me and M on the back.
3: Me
2: ramming it up.
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2: Our WhatsApp group lit up yesterday. Margo had a little car accident yesterday after the show. Yeah. And then I see it made the news last night.
3: Did it. Yeah. Did it.
35: Yeah. A woman has narrowly escaped serious injury after crashing her car through a shop front in Corinda this morning.
2: Oh, wow.
35: CCTV shows the driver turning left when she clips another car, flying up onto the footpath and into the front of a sushi store.
2: That's you are hungry.
1: I like sushi.
3: That is defamation.
1: How dare you make fun of my serious situation?
2: You're okay.
1: I'm okay. I'm sad.
0: That, can I just say that wasn't Margot? That was some other old lady.
4: Yeah,
1: or no, some, I was.
0: Some low old lady, not
1: this
0: other
1: is
0: old.
1: Getting worse. Sorry, excuse you.
5: Big up, stupid.
0: Okay.
1: No, I was involved in a car accident yesterday, and it was a little intense and overwhelming. I've never, surprisingly, never been in a car accident.
0: Really?
1: The amount of driving that I do
0: and fast
1: and
0: sometimes
1: in my life, not efficiently. I've never been in a car accident, so
0: that's incredible.
1: It was new thing for me, and I was kind of like not really sure what to do. It was quite overwhelming. The impact was pretty intense initially because I bore the weight, I guess, of the accident on the right-hand driver's side. A guy turned into oncoming traffic to turn right, and he didn't see me. I didn't see him. I was in the inside sort of like slip lane, I guess you would call it, and someone had given way to him in the right-hand side, so he thought he was clear. Mm. She ushered him along, so he went, and then we collided.
5: He pulled out in front of your path.
1: He pulled out
5: in front
1: of me.
5: He's completely at fault.
1: Yeah, and he completely admitted that.
0: Everyone
1: he said,
0: insured?
1: Oh my God, I'm so sorry. It's totally my fault. I'm fully insured. You know, we'll get this sorted. Not a drama. And I just said, look, you know, these things happen. And you know, no one was angry. We were both, I think, a little bit shell-shocked. Yeah. I think I was just running off adrenaline because, you know, there was fireys and ambulance and towies and it all was happening because we were blocking 2.5 lanes on St. Paul's Terrace yesterday morning.
0: Were you anywhere near the Jubilee?
1: In the valley, right outside the Jubilee, Marto, at Brook Street there.
5: Why were you there, Marto?
1: So if anyone was commuting.
0: No, it was St. Paul's Terrace. That's a landmark.
1: If anyone was commuting yesterday morning, I do apologise. That's what I was most worried about, just holding up traffic, because I'm normally that person. You know, I'm like, oh, just move to the side or get it off the road. But I quite literally, my car wouldn't start.
0: Oh,
1: it wouldn't turn over.
0: You're virtually locked together.
1: It's written off. It left on a tow truck. I probably won't see my beautiful Mustang.
0: Did you get everything
1: again
0: out of the glove box?
1: I got everything out of the car. My beautiful girlfriend who just lives down the road, she came up and picked me up. And I managed to get everything out of it. But I don't think I'll be seeing that car again, which is really sad because I love that car.
5: I know. Your reaction's funny though. Like if someone is driving too slow on the highway, you turn into Satan incarnate. But in an actual car accident, quite calm.
0: You're good.
1: Yeah. Okay. Well, the guy was really nice and, you know, I didn't want to make it any worse. He'd just picked up his new car. He just got himself a new car last week.
0: Oh,
1: so he was
0: no.
1: devastated.
0: No.
1: And I love my Mustang. So I was devastated. So we just kind of like both pined for our cars. I just stood there and looked at them. We're like, who are we supposed to ring? Do we ring? And funnily, actually, can I just say, Life 360, it rang me. So it picked up that I had been in an accident.
0: The
1: Life 360
0: app. You hear
1: about
0: app. It.
1: Yeah, yeah. It picked up that I was in an accident and they rang me. Hello, it's so-and-so from Life 360. We've been notified that you're in a car accident. Are you okay? And I was like, oh my God. Oh, okay. That thing works. Yeah, I have been in an accident. And she said, do you need an ambulance, you know? And I'm like, no, I think we're both fine. And she said, we can also dispatch fireys, towies, police, et cetera. I said, well, I think they're going to need police to, you know, direct the traffic. And there's like oil and coolant and stuff all over the road. So probably need someone to fix that.
0: So a real person's voice rang you?
1: A real person's
0: what
1: voice.
0: What was the phone number? Did you recognise it?
1: No.
0: Well, I wouldn't have picked it up.
1: It was just a random sort of Sydney number, but it said maybe. You know, underneath sometimes it says maybe so-and-so.
0: Yeah.
1: It said maybe Life 360.
5: Imagine if you picked it up. But it's someone like I'm from Rain and Hall.
1: Just want to talk to you about your electricity.
5: Yeah. Just house prices in your neighbourhood are going really well.
6: Triple M breakfast.
0: Margo, I need you to provide a ruling on this, and it's World Cup related. The Belgian winger, one of their best players, he plays for Man City. His name's Jeremy Doku. Okay, he missed yesterday's game.
1: Yeah,
0: they played Iran and they drew. That's their second draw so far. Belgium are in a bit of trouble. Okay, you're with me so far.
1: Yeah, okay.
0: He was crook. But all right, he plans on missing the next game to go home because they have to win the next game or they may not go through. This is not Belgium. This is, Belgium. Sorry. The problem becomes he wants to go home for the birth of his child. Oh, first child.
1: First child.
0: He's 24 years of age.
5: First child does matter.
1: Okay. Does matter.
5: Because after you've had a few, you're like,
1: I know what to expect.
0: And he says,
1: seen that, been there, done
0: I'll quote
1: that,
0: him so. Here.
1: If you've seen one stripper, you've seen them all, you know?
0: Oh, I don't know about that.
5: Oh, don't call the birth of a child a strip show, mate.
0: This isn't
5: Thailand.
1: Same.
0: If you ask me what I want, my answer is that nobody wants to miss the birth of their first child, but I also know that football involves many other considerations. The Federation. So anyway, what's happened is one of the media pundits on French TV, France Perron, it's a girl, she labelled her father completely useless at the time of their child's birth. And she goes on, this is a she, I must stress. The World Cup is an incredible joy. There are hundreds of footballers who would kill to be in your shoes. It might never happen again in your life. You're living out a childhood dream, yet you're going to walk away from it all to attend the birth of your child. If you'll pardon the expression, where the dad is completely useless.
5: We are surplus to needs. Yeah, I agree.
0: We are not needed there.
5: Nah, you've got a midwife and a doctor. You'll be sweet. Margo, what do you need us for in that room?
4: Corey actually really loved being in our...
0: I don't care about him. Yeah, Did you need his feelings?
4: He brought me ice. He took photos. He pulled all four of our babies out of me.
5: Why? Like, the doctor should do that, just in case something goes wrong.
4: I didn't have a doctor.
5: Wrong.
4: I used a midwife.
5: Yeah, she should do that. I could bring some bloody ice.
4: They got to a point where they're like, do you want to help? And so he assisted, and I thought it was a really nice moment. I didn't expect him to be there because he was playing for our first two children, and so I knew that there was potentially a situation where he might miss out.
0: But it wasn't the World Cup, was it?
4: It wasn't the World Cup.
5: Now, if he had a grand final on Margo Parker, what would you want?
4: He's 24. He's got heaps of soccer to play. He's going to be fine. He's not going to have another baby again.
0: He may never go to another World Cup.
4: Well, it's another 4 years. He'll only be 28. But I mean, Ben Hunt and Lionel Messi are still playing at 38.
5: They're exceptions, though. The team may not make it. He could do an ACL. Anything could go wrong. Now, answer the question.
4: He might not value football as much as everybody else expects him to.
5: Grand final, Cozza, the kid is at the same time. What do you tell your husband? Does he have to come, or do you say your decision?
4: No, go and play in the grand final.
5: Yeah, okay.
4: Yeah.
5: The best we can do is light candles and play music. At least you're doing something. If you're on FaceTime, she would just get to be angry at you and you can't actually help in any way.
0: My father, four children, he wasn't at the birth of any of them. He was at the pub on all four occasions.
5: Wedding the head used to be at the same time as the birth.
4: I reckon Corey would say that the birth of his four children would be up there with some of the greatest moments.
5: He'd say that to you.
0: He wouldn't say it to anyone else.
4: I mean, the grand final subsequent, of course. That'd be number five. And then maybe winning a few Origins.
0: That's right.
5: Amanda from The Gap. My husband missed the birth of our child in the year 2000 because he didn't want to miss the Australian men's 4x100 metre relay.
4: What?
0: Was he swimming in it?
5: He was just watching Thorpe and the boys. Remember, they were going to get smashed like guitars?
0: By the US.
4: They beat them in the last leg, didn't they? So worthwhile.
0: Done, Amanda's husband.
7: Triple M Breakfast.
0: Hey, listen, I've been accused of being soccerist, or whatever the term is. Yes, we will be talking World Cup soccer right now because Dan's got an enormous bet on France-Iraq, which is Iraq's coached by Graham Arnold, former Socceroo coach. Yeah. You've got $2 at paying $21 Iraq against France.
5: Well, I've got a problem. I can't even remember putting these bets on.
7: Don't punt. You lose
0: the
7: some.
0: Worst thing is I'm actually putting them on, so I'm losing money, but that's another story. But she was just talking about Lionel Messi.
5: Good news for old fellas, Margo.
4: Yeah, 38 years
1: old.
4: Is that
1: what he is, the little left foot?
4: Yeah, 38. And goes a record-breaking night for Argentina, but also for Lionel Messi. 2-0. They're through, Marto.
0: I know. It was a good... I actually watched some of that game. Argentina was supposed to win.
5: You had a bet on. That's what
0: I
5: watched.
0: No, I didn't have a bet.
5: Yeah, you did.
4: he was asked to describe his favourite goal and the feeling of breaking the record, summed up the night with the characteristic understatement. He just said, I'm very tired.
0: Well, you know what he is?
5: He's 38.
0: You know what he is? He's so humble and he gets $300 million a year. I watched him afterwards, high-fiving the crowd and stuff like that. He still looked after the fans. Good on him.
5: Yeah. Our Austrian Brisbane correspondent, Gerhard, who lives here. We've got him on the phone now. He's going to be the one to talk us through Austria's World Cup campaign. Gerhard, 2-0, what happened?
8: Well, look, we didn't want to stand in the way of Lionel Messi's record-breaking attempt, we let him have a couple. So, yes, Austria lost 2-0, Argentina won, Messi scored both goals. I'm not disheartened. We played reasonably well. We're going to beat Algeria or at least draw, so that'll be us into the next round.
0: Oh, so you're confident you'll get through?
8: Oh, yeah.
0: Oh, okay. What time did you get up to watch that game?
8: Okay, in all honesty, all right, it started at 3. I got up for the second half as I was getting ready for work.
0: Can I say to everyone, that is such a good thing. If you get up for halftime, you see all the first half highlights, and then you watch the second half.
5: If your team's down 3-0, you can just go back to bed. Wasn't worth it.
0: All right, the Austrian update.
8: That is true.
0: Gerhard, we'll be back to you next Austrian game. Thank you, sir.
8: Awesome, thanks.
5: We still do need other correspondents too.
0: We need a French guy. Yeah. We need an Iraqi guy. We need an Algerian guy or girl. And we also need a Jordanian for this morning's games.
4: Right. Austria taking on Algeria on Sunday the 28th, what if anybody's clash. Interested. And Argentina will be taking on Jordan also Sunday the 28th of June. Both at 12 p.m, interestingly enough.
0: All right, let's talk about 12 p.m. This Friday, the whole world in Australia will shut down because we're playing Paraguay.
4: Oh, the Socceroos. Yeah,
5: we're in and we're in. We're in
4: your
5: and we're
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5: in.
4: Nation, Marto.
0: Yes, the I don't want to say it again. I got in trouble.
5: Paraguays,
0: yeah. Yes, the disabled homosexuals.
5: No. Well, you said you wouldn't say it again.
0: Oh, well, you forced me to.
5: Triple M.
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0: We're not a mob to look backwards, so let's look forwards. We got a lot to appreciate this weekend. Friday night, Broncos playing the Raiders. 40,000, we're happy to say that.
4: Easily.
0: Saturday afternoon at 3 p.m., our Dolphins play against the Warriors. Does everyone remember what happened here? Magic Round, Warriors v Broncos. They took over Suncorp Stadium. There is going to be, I heard Terry Reader talking yesterday, the boss of the Dolphins.
4: CEO, yep.
0: He was saying they've already sold 35,000. That was on Monday, okay? He said now the members will have to step up and all the Warriors fans, they'll have... There could be 85 to 90,000 people at Suncorp within 24 hours.
4: That Saturday game, Dolphins v Warriors, that's 2v3 on the ladder.
0: It's the grand final preview. Yeah. I'm so glad you brought that up. This will be this year's grand final. I'm so hopeful.
4: I hope so.
0: This would be the dream grand final, is the Dolphins against the Warriors.
5: It would
0: be magnificent.
5: That. But I feel like the Wars might slide, and part of the reason is that game you mentioned at Magic Round. That was when Tanner Boyd did his ACL.
4: Yeah.
5: And they're missing him.
0: No, mate. I've watched in the last few weeks. Tamari Martin, who used to play at the Bronx, had that head injury or whatever he had for a couple of years, came back. He has been brilliant. All right, so keep an eye on those.
5: If they finish top two, you'd think that they'll stroll in because they'll get the two finals home, come over here and get roached in New Zealand.
0: So get yourself sorted for the weekend. I'm just saying that'll be incredible.
4: I've already booked my flights to Sydney. I'm going to the grand final.
5: Who's going to be playing?
4: The Dolphins. I don't care who else.
5: I know.
0: That's incredible.
5: The Moz.
0: Are you? What is it? June, I suppose.
5: Now,
0: so,
5: will you pay attention to this grand final? Because last year you thought the Broncos were playing the Roosters. Can you actually watch this one?
4: I'm only watching the Broncos. I'm a one-eyed supporter. I only watch the team that I'm cheering for.
0: Let's go to some news coming out of the Broncos. Of course, their player turnover. Adam Reynolds finishing up at the end of this year.
4: Gemma Tsibishaki moving on.
0: Wait. Let's just get there first. Let's get to Dobbo last night on the news. And... Ben Hunt's played a lot of games, I think 365 rugby league games. He's getting on.
6: Great news for the Brisbane Broncos with Ben Hunt signing a one-year extension. Hunt, who made his debut back in 2009 at the Brisbane Broncos, is seen as a void of the leadership that they're losing at the end of the year.
0: I don't know what that meant, a void, anyway.
4: Well, Payne Haas is leaving and Adam Reynolds is retiring.
0: They've got
4: their senior leadership outside of Pat Carrigan?
5: Ben Hunt.
0: Nobody.
4: Ben Hunt.
0: That's right. And he's had two ordinary games, and I see your husband called him out. Didn't they? Aren't they mates?
4: Well, Corey just said, Benny's 37.
0: That's right.
4: He's old. That's where Cameron Smith retired at 37, and he was in great form and one of the greatest players in the game. Do you move on younger players like Jesse Arthurs, like Gemma Tsibishaki?
0: You move on crap ones, but you don't. Hopefully he's not blocking the way of a younger guy who's actually any good.
4: A younger guy who could come through that's any good. Good. So that's all Corey was saying is do you invest in young players coming through or do you invest in someone who's, almost nearly past their time?
0: They've got, Jonah Pezzett and Tom Duffy coming through. So Ben Hunt is virtually an on-field coach.
5: Can't you do both? You could say to Ben, listen, we're going to pay you slightly under, it's 350, 400 a year. You're only going to play 16 games a year.
0: He'll come off the bench. Collingwood are doing
5: a similar thing with Scott Pendlebury now. And I guarantee you Ben Hunt has a stack of receipts this high from people telling him he should have retired last year.
0: What was the guy that came up from Hawthorn, played for the Lions?
5: Luke Hodge.
0: And
5: Grant Birchall.
0: On-field coaching.
5: Thank you. It can work if you do it properly.
4: And Benny has long history with the club. He was there in under 20s, come through the juniors program, come down from North Queensland. And he'll set some records there. I think he wants to try and play 400 games and match Cameron Smith.
0: He might get there next year. Dobbo also told us.
6: Just quickly on Billy Walters. All the talk is, will Bill Walters be here next year? I've spoken to the club today. They've made a formal offer to him. They're waiting for a response from him, but very confident that he'll remain at the club as well.
0: Yeah, there's a lot of good blood there, apparently. Now, he's 32, Ben Hunt's 37, and then you read in the paper today the big story, former Queensland Origin star Dane Gagai could finish his stellar NRL career with a fairytale Broncos swan song. They're squeezing. Sorry, I'll get back to the Shibasaki. He wants more money.
4: Yeah.
0: Since he signed his contract, he's all of a sudden become a Queenslander and an Australian player. So he's going, where's me money? Broncos are going, oh, yeah, no money. Hold on. Now, it looks like he's going to the Chiefs. He's going to go over and hang around with Mal Meninga. Which means Dane Gagai, 35. So in the last 3 minutes, we've talked about a 37-year-old, a 32-year-old, and a 35-year-old.
4: But this time last year, we were doing the same thing when they signed Ben Hunt from the Dragons, and we got the two oldest halves combinations, and like
5: they
4: Dan said,
5: they went on and won a grand final. What did Benny Hunt do in that qualifying final? Kick that unbelievable field goal, won him the bloody game.
0: All right.
5: Against the Raiders.
4: The other thing I did hear, Marto.
0: Should the Broncos stop signing 20-year-olds? Is this the end of it? We just go straight to 30-year-olds?
5: Maybe Marto gets a run. Maybe. No, no. You make an amazing hooker,
0: Webke
5: mate.
0: And Petro.

0: asked him about his knee. He reckons he'll be back for round 20.
1: Well, I think he's playing this weekend in Queensland Cup. And then away we go. Yep.
2: What do you think of it, Broncos supporters? Tell us. 0484 10 1045. Text us right now. You're happy with Benny Hunt going around again? And who is your tip to win the premiership this year? There's been some Penrith would be in the box seat, but Warriors from Marto here, Dolphins, of course.
1: Oh, I didn't. I thought this was a thing. Our producer Snowy sent it through. Ray Gagai was part of the Broncos 1989. That's Dane Gagai's father. He is deep Bronco, and he played six games for the Broncos when he was young.
0: Mm.
2: Is he going to play again? Is Ray coming back?
1: No, don't be silly.
3: Triple M breakfast.
2: Good times, greatest hits. That could be the name for the bloody golf competition.
0: Oh, good times, greatest hits. That's a good one, Dan.
2: Good times, greatest hit motto with a golf ball. It's Triple M.
1: No one's not going to remember what the competition's called. You need to go with one. This is what brand...
0: Clear marketing.
1: Brand awareness. Clear marketing.
0: Like a protest, you know? You need one clear messaging.
1: Yeah.
0: What do we want?
1: Right, to do something.
0: To hit Marto with a golf ball. When do we want it?
1: Now. Often.
2: Okay. Short from Sunnybunk's text in there, if you want, 0484 10 1045.
1: What?
0: Well, we were talking about this yesterday on the podcast. We had someone text in and say, Marto, tell us the story about you getting banned from the Everton Park Rugby Union Club. Does that sound familiar?
1: There was an incident. That's a long time ago. Yeah. And it was a small incident when I was coaching GPS, a little under 12.
0: May have used some profanities.
2: I've got the audio of the incident here.
1: Off.
0: Yeah.
2: Listener app, get the podcast yesterday.
1: Those people in the fluoro bibs who try to you can't do
0: or
1: that.
0: Or GD officials.
1: Yeah, GD officials. You can't do that. Well, I was doing something and they told me not to do it and I didn't agree.
0: So you've been banned from Everton Park. You've been banned from Uber.
1: No, we mended that fence. It's okay. Uber, we've never. We're never going to mend that fence.
0: Is this you too? Because this person's been banned. Potentially, Sean from Sunnybank thought maybe you might have been out practicing for the targeting, farting, marting competition.
2: Oh, he's got that's a targeting we, fart, targeted fart and Martin.
1: We didn't ask for another name for the competition.
2: That's good, Sean. He's provided audio with his text, incredibly.
4: This all unfolded on Saturday night. The man can be seen standing in the middle of the golf course, daring players to take a swing at him. Gameplay was forced to pause as the daredevil dodged golf balls and ran in circles away from security.
2: Confirm or deny, where were you?
0: The only details that she missed there was that you were in the nude while you were doing it.
2: Fart Martin.
1: That was not me, and that was like a jackass type stunt of some bloke's done. I'm going to be in a truck driving, golf cart driving around. It's okay.
2: Marto's been banned from, he's been banned from a footy club, he's been banned from Uber, apparently he's been banned from a golf course after that audio we just
0: heard.
2: He may
0: get banned from another golf course tomorrow at Golf Central.
1: And Karen, what contribution have you got to our show?
5: Well, I've been banned from two establishments, but my finest one was getting banned from the known bikey bar in Darwin.
1: Hold on.
2: How on earth do you get banned from a bikey bar? What are you going to do?
0: Well, were you being Karen?
1: Did you not take your top off?
5: You know what? No, maybe. I don't know. But I walked in there with a bunch of my girlfriends and I was pretty sober, but I had Havaiana thong sandals on and they told me I couldn't wear them into this bikey bar. And, of course, I caused a little bit of a scene because
0: we're in Darwin, have a look
5: and around.
0: And
5: we're in Darwin at a bikey bar. And they told me I couldn't come in, which kind of upset me because it was like 20-odd years ago. And they end up taking my photo and putting it on the wall and banned me from there.
1: Oh, my God, that's unreal.
2: What an amazing situation if you have kids, Karen, to go, my mum has been banned from a bikey bar. So, that's how loose she is.
5: But my girls are 20 and they love it. They love it.
1: But they would have let you in. If you had covered footwear and no top on, they would have let you in.
5: No, exactly. Exactly.
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10: Australia's largest cocaine bust, I think they called it.
11: A burnt-out truck near Mackay has led police to the biggest cocaine bust in Australian history. Almost 3 tonnes were seized in Sydney, worth close to $1
12: billion. $1 billion!
13: Margo just mouthed 3 tonnes.
12: Three tonnes.
13: It's a third of Australia's annual usage
12: That's what they said.
14: In a truck in Mackay.
12: So what is that?
14: What was it doing up there?
10: Oh, no, that was the start of it. But hold on, where it ended up, of course, Sydney's the biggest cocaine, whatever, users in Australia.
15: Found underneath fake floors inside shipping containers.
10: Brilliant.
15: All up, 2.7 tonnes of cocaine, an estimated value of $816 million. That's 3 million street deals that won't be happening.
14: So hang on a second. There was $1 billion worth in a truck, 3 tonnes, and then there was $816 million in Sydney. I'm confused.
13: You're all a cropper here, mate. Yeah, it started with a truck in Mackay. Yeah,
14: but on fire?
10: We're getting back to that one because they then went down to Sydney where, brilliant, those dirty old containers on a stupid old block out in the west of Sydney. Yeah. They dug the, they ripped the floor out of the container. So they cut the floor out and then dug down. Oh. It was all stored down there. It was quite incredible.
14: Same place Desi Freeman was, I believe.
10: Wonder where he'd been for the last year. All right, but so they rented the place off somebody, and you know, you hear this, you've heard this before.
16: Fair to say, someone's lost a lot of money, and there'll be some soul searching, no doubt.
10: There'll be some
13: how
10: does soul
13: searching go on cocaine? That's some high energy soul
10: searching. Is like gunfire. Bang, bang, bang. Yeah. I'm going to soul search you. Bang, bang, bang.
13: Oh, Mikey, bang, soul bang, bang.
14: Someone's going to lose some fingers for sure.
10: Mm-mm. Now we get back to that truck. So it was pulled. Yeah. Do you remember that about 2 weeks ago?
14: No.
10: This is where the whole plan came apart. So the ship came into the Solomon Islands. All these smaller boats, undetected, came into up around Mackay. The truck's back down. It had a crane on the back of the truck. It's back down. Obviously pulled them out of the boat, pulled the bags out of the boat. And then the truck got burnt out, and then they transferred it to another truck. So they used that truck just for the crane to load it.
14: Oh, right.
10: And then they burnt it out and drove away. But
15: on May 30th, police were called to a burnt-out flatbed truck in Midge Point, North Queensland, and inadvertently found 40 kilos of cocaine floating in waters nearby.
14: I remember that one.
10: 40 kilos. Yeah, so they had so much cocaine, they just went, oh, who cares about that little bit? That's just a bit of, you know, a bit of nothing.
14: Sediment.
10: Ooh. And, of course, the bloke who were they, and then they drove it the 20 hours or whatever it took from Mackay down to Western Sydney.
13: Gee, that's a hell of a drive. I wonder how they got through.
10: With that, they didn't stop. Let's guarantee that.
15: The Australian Federal Police maintains the elderly gentleman who owns this Londonderry property is innocent and had no idea these alleged criminals were using his shipping containers for their extraordinary operation.
10: Oh, I didn't know.
14: I didn't know.
10: What were all those motorbikes? Anyway.
14: I was just getting three times the amount of rent I normally would.
13: What was that noise in the middle of the night that sounded like they were cutting the floor out of a shipping container and digging like a basement there? Well, no, don't. We'll give you extra money if you ignore
14: turn
13: that.
14: A blind eye.
13: Yeah, ignore that.
10: All right. Now, Sydney, Western Sydney, where do you think it was planned to go?
13: Eastern Sydney.
10: Oh, okay.
15: Detectives believe a Sydney drug ring was calling the shots.
10: Okay.
15: As for the exact criminal group.
16: Mm. This is something we're still examining.
10: All right, so the federal police won't speculate, but the reporter, he had a crack.
17: The AFP won't say which syndicate is behind this importation. It's believed to be the Coconut Cartel, the notorious organised crime group based in Western Sydney.
14: So it's gone from Western Sydney back to Eastern Sydney, and then it'll probably end up back in Western Sydney again, right?
13: Mm. Or in the sewage water when Eastern Sydney are done with it.
10: Okay.
13: See why Sydney's such a popular place to live.
10: Is this, what does this mean? 3 million less cocaine thingies. This is havoc for the real, and this is, you seen auction clearance rates?
13: Oh, it's going to be deplorable.
10: No one's going to, there's going to be no one to work.
13: Oh, truck drivers will be coming off the road everywhere. It's going to be a disaster.
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14: Only just a week away until the 30th of June, Marta. And you were telling us yesterday, well, Effie was telling you, and you were telling the people of Brisbane that if you want to get in on the instant asset write-off and, you know, get your tax.
10: Get your tools, get your cars, your utes, whatever, you've got to have them all. Up to $20,000 it's back to now.
13: But you've got to have it and be using it.
10: Before June 30.
14: And
10: or be really good with your dodginess.
14: Not just for people who are feeling, you know, a bit of a pinch with the cost of living crisis at the moment. Small business owners, you know, potentially going to be hurting with the new tax, the new budget that's been handed down, etc. The rich, they feel it too. And I feel
10: Do they?
13: I'll play them.
14: Yeah. Everyone to seize an opportunity. Miss Gina Reinhart, Australia's most richest person. Thought she'd get in on the instant asset write-off too and buy herself some machinery.
19: You might remember Elon Musk was given a big chainsaw to try and cut government tape and bureaucracies over in America. We need an orange bulldozer. Let's hear the noise.
14: So she's gone and bought a big orange tractor to, I think, did she gift it to Pauline?
10: She gave it to Pauline to cut red tape. Goes, this is what you need to fix Australia. I've never heard her voice before. She sounds like someone a Brighton.
13: Did that surprise you too? Yes. I did not expect that voice. Mm. Very proper for someone from Western Australia.
14: But there she was with her little gag, and she walked over and she picked up a big sort of like toy-looking model tractor.
10: It was a ripper, wasn't it?
14: It was a ripper. And she's gifting that to Pauline Hanson, as you mentioned. But the interesting thing that I found was that she continued to make the audience growl like tractors.
19: Before I leave the stage, I would like to just get a little help from the audience. Can you all sound like bulldozers, please?
13: How do you know you got too much money? When you can make an auditorium full of people go Can I have some money now, Gina?
7: Triple M Breakfast.
10: Hey, we've been saying it for ages, and we've even got a jingle. Not enough news for a 60-minute bulletin. There is not enough news, and last night proved it once again.
13: I found it, mate.
10: Not enough news for an
14: hour-long bulletin. Too much lettuce in the taco, you reckon?
10: Thank you very much, Margot. Well, I know we celebrated late last week, the return of Mary the Tasmanian Devil.
14: Yeah, she was found.
10: All right,
14: she's been on quite an adventure.
10: Yeah, oh yeah. 3 weeks it's been, nearly 3 weeks since Mary went missing. She's been back and she's been at the small animal hospital. And good that I now know where you have a small animal hospital.
14: Well, they're saying that she may not have slept properly. She walked a lot more than she'd normally would. She didn't get proper feed. Yeah, she was dehydrated.
18: No, Mary, the runaway Tasmanian devil, is tonight back home at Paradise Country on the Gold Coast. The furry fugitive discharged from the small animal specialist hospital. She's now stable and on a targeted treatment plan.
14: How cute. Brisbane was so invested, you know, like in the surrounding areas of Paradise Country because everybody was looking out for her on their CCTV and keeping an eye out for her on their walks with their animals.
10: They were just wasting my life every day. Now, listen, if it was an elephant, like, well, the problem will be now, kids will go, oh, Mom, we've got to go to Paradise Country for
14: a while.
10: This is a promo stunt, I swear to God. The Paradise Country have set this up. You go, kids, just before, oh, what a surprise, just before school holidays, Mary the Tasmanian Devil goes missing. Kids will now go, I want to go to Paradise Country. Kids, you're going to be really disappointed. It is not a rhinoceros. It is not a lion. It's not an elephant. It's a bloody Tasmanian Devil, which looks a bit like some sort of dog cat thing, and it'll sleep all day like wombats. Oh, let's go look at the wombats. They're always in that log.
14: You can never find them in the enclosure.
10: Anyway.
14: They're always hiding.
13: Have you not got one-way feud with Tasmanian devils?
10: Did you see Mary? Mary is the most unimpressive looking animal I've ever seen.
13: She would think the same thing about you, mate.
10: Yeah, all right. What have they finished off with?
20: About an hour ago, she had a really good feed of several hundred grams of room meat. So we're
10: This is a scam. It's a scam to get school kitties in to see Mary. Where's Mary? Oh, she's sleeping right now. I'll go and have a look at the marmosets.
13: I am worried about the escalation. They've done it once, so next time, while the Tasmanian devil won't be enough, we'll have to do an emu, and then it'll be a tiger, and then they'll let a lion out.
10: See, that's
13: funny.
10: There'll
13: be a hippo on
10: the loose. Know I do want lions let out in Central Australia. That'd fix the kangaroos.
14: Bring back the lion
10: look at me,
14: park.
10: I'm a kangaroo. Well, here comes the lion.
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34: Hello, Tuesday morning, 23rd of June. We are flying through June, aren't we? Unbelievable.
35: Flying through the bloody year.
34: I know.
35: It's given me the...
34: So we're halfway through the year.
36: I'd like to speak to someone about the phenomenon of life going quicker as you get older.
34: Yeah.
36: Because it is really freaking me the hell out.
34: Mm-hmm.
36: Do you know, like, when I was in 2018, if I thought about 2008, you know, that seemed like 10 years ago.
34: Yeah.
36: If I think about 2016 now, 2016 now, that doesn't feel like 10 mm-hmm. years ago. No, that feels like 4 years ago.
34: Oh, no. Oh, yeah.
36: What the hell's going on?
34: And it's, speed a lot.
35: I reckon it gets faster the older you get, Loz. So imagine what it's going to be like in 20.
36: The years are short, but the days are long, though. Because, you know, yeah. You still go, bloody hell, you get right. through the week.
34: Hey, there's so much happening this morning here. Hannah Ford from Channel 7 is going to join us. The Spotlight program on Sunday night where she interviewed Gus Lamont's grandmother.
36: Fascinating
34: story. So totally. She's going to tell us all about that. She went up to Yuntra, obviously, and paid a visit.
35: Yeah, I want to listen to that because I missed that one.
34: And then we've got a whole hour, showdown hour this morning. Tex Walker and the horny one, Jason Horn Francis.
36: Yeah.
35: That is
36: so excited.
35: Be a good hour.
36: Isn't it?
35: See what we get out of
34: it. So a showdown
35: boys.
34: Right here this morning.
35: Yeah, darts, didn't you, did?
34: Darts night last night.
36: With the Port Adelaide boys.
34: Yeah.
36: And that random guy.
35: Oh, my arm. Tell us how it went.
34: My elbow's in ice.
36: Yeah. Really? Oh,
35: drinking pints.
34: No, from throwing that many darts.
36: Really?
34: Yeah, you got to play a lot of games.
35: God.
36: Yeah. So you actually do have a bit of...
34: RSI or whatever.
36: RSI.
34: Yeah. So elbow's on ice. Most expensive elbow.
35: I reckon he's got a bit of... Is it NFI?
34: What's that? Yeah, well, yeah. You could be right there.
0: Rumor confirmed.
34: Will I be invited back?
35: Yeah. All right, let's get into it.
5: 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It's Triple L Breakfast.
6: I have got big news.
8: Overnight news.
34: We don't do politics a lot on this show, but I find this, somewhat amusing for some reason. But in the UK, their Prime Minister's standing down apparently today, Sir Keir Starmer.
35: Pushed.
34: They've had, pushed in the back. They've had 7 Prime Ministers in 10 years. Is that turmoil or what for a supposedly great nation?
35: Well, someone described it as the Carlton Football Club.
36: Yeah. That's right.
34: Anyway, so we were in our meeting this morning saying 7 Prime Ministers in 10 years. That's ridiculous. And then Tom Basso, our producer, goes, what about our own?
36: Yeah.
34: So how's this for a list, right? We've got Albo right now. There was Morrison, Turnbull, Abbott, Rudd, Gillard, Rudd, John Howard. That was in about 15 years, roughly. We're not that much better,
36: no.
34: Really.
36: No. Well, I think...
35: And Albo's dead man walking, isn't he? Nearly?
34: Yeah.
36: Well, he's going to replace him.
34: Mm.
36: But we don't, we forget we don't have, we have a system where you elect a party and they can change whoever they want within it when they're in power.
34: Yeah.
36: So.
35: And they can change the rules in between elections that annoy people.
34: Mm.
36: That's, they can all do that. But yeah.
34: When you're a PM, you're only days away from getting pushed.
35: So don't bank on getting long service.
36: No.
35: What's Koshy been up to?
34: Oh, this is interesting overnight. So the Logie nominations have been announced. And he's not happy, and he's gone on social media. And Koshy, I've never heard him use language like this before. He said, they are taking the piss.
36: Mm.
34: This is what he said in his opening statement.
35: What format is he talking here? Where is he talking?
34: On social media.
35: Right, okay. So
34: I've read it in the real media this morning, but apparently he went on social media and said, they are taking the
36: news.
34: Piss. So what's happened is the Today Show, which is Channel 9, they've all been nominated for all sorts of awards.
35: But do you nominate yourself? Like, does your station nominate
36: Isn't it a text-in TV week thing?
34: Yeah, isn't it public voting?
35: I don't even
34: know.
36: Or is that just voting after they've been nominated and it's an insider industry thing?
34: So he's saying, he goes on to say, there's a little bit of bitterness here, he goes, this is a show that's lost the ratings for 20 years.
36: Mm.
34: They all get nominated. And he said, and my ex-show, so he's sticking up for his old show, none of them got nominated at all.
36: I'll put this to your dits.
34: Yeah.
36: Kyle and Jackie are number one show for... a very long period of time.
34: Yeah.
36: Would you have nominated them for...
34: But their public would have. Their listeners would have said, well, this is the number one show.
36: Yeah.
35: And they did win heaps of awards, didn't they?
36: Yeah. They did, but yeah. But it doesn't necessarily mean it is... If it's not a public decision and it's more of an insider industry decision.
34: Yeah, yeah.
36: So I'm not saying that Channel 7 don't
35: deserve Channel
36: awards.
35: Has Channel 7 changed their people though, haven't they?
34: No. Well, it's Natalie Barr and Matt Shervington. They've been
35: Sherva,
34: there.
35: Was it? Is it...
34: So since Koshy left, it's been Shervo.
35: Mm. Yeah.
34: And Natalie Barr's been there for a long, long time.
36: Natalie Barr deserves a
34: Edwina
36: nomination.
34: Edwina Bartholomew.
36: Edwina, for sure.
34: Yeah. Gold Logie, quickly. Hear the
35: names.
34: Just
35: a straw poll here. I'm voting for Carl and Sarah over those.
34: Oh, yeah?
35: Yeah.
34: All right.
36: No,
34: I am. Gold Logie, here's
35: over
34: the lineup.
35: Matt Shervington.
36: Carl's giving me the shits at the moment.
34: Oh.
36: Yeah. Anyway.
9: Right. What about Sarah?
36: She's...
35: Well, you'd prefer Shervington and Natalie Barr.
36: I'm not going to comment.
34: By the way, can I just point something out here?
36: Sorry,
34: it's interesting that you like one show and not the other, because we sit here with TV side by side every morning on silent.
36: Yeah. Yeah.
34: So you're just looking at them.
35: Yeah.
34: You don't know what their content is or what they're saying.
35: Nah. I just like the
34: look based on that, you're voting for Carl.
35: At the moment, yes.
34: Okay.
36: Just the look of him.
34: Wow.
36: Carl. God.
34: Imagine if you heard some of what he had to say.
35: I can see they're having fun. I can see they're laughing.
34: Okay.
36: Can I just make a total, this has nothing to do with anything. I just want to campaign to get them all out of suits. It's wrong.
34: Yeah.
36: In Britain, they don't wear suits. Yeah. They just wear a shirt and like chinos. Yeah. And it's just more comfortable. Yeah. The women don't have to wear like corporate clothing.
34: Yeah.
36: Because I'm sick of watching them try to have fun in a suit. It just doesn't seem right. And then they get them to do all this Jolly Rancher stuff, jump around the studio on a pogo stick.
34: You make a good point.
36: In an Armani
34: we
36: suit.
34: We sit here in tracksuit pants and
36: t-shirts. Mate, I'm in Uggies. And you can feel it. You can feel it through the microphone.
35: Yes. Yeah, because you can have heaps more fun.
34: Can I give you the gold? Can I give you the gold Logie nominees?
36: Yeah.
34: Sam Pang, Robert Irwin, Ali Langdon, Julia Morris, Lisa Miller.
35: Sam Pang can win his own hosted award.
34: No, Robert Irwin's hosting and he can win it.
35: I know, what?
34: And Poe and Todd Woodbridge.
35: He can win it and he's hosting it.
36: No, he's not hosting it anymore.
6: No, but Robert Irwin is hosting it.
34: No, Robert Irwin.
36: Yeah, you can win if you host. You know, you can be an MC of a footy club and also get nominated for fair.
35: When has that ever happened?
36: Well, it's not a huge pool of people.
34: That's what I'm saying.
36: So it's not,
35: well, don't nominate him. Don't ask him to be MC if he's going to win the bloody thing.
36: Isn't and the award goes to me.
35: Yes. Yeah.
36: Bobby Irwin.
34: Let me tell you more about me.
36: Yeah.
35: Does he interview himself? Yeah. Does he ask himself?
36: How are you, mate? I'm great. Oh. And you? Bloody beautiful,
35: jump from
36: mate.
35: One side of the look microphone to the other side of the microphone.
36: Look at the trophy.
34: Let's go.
6: Oh, God.
36: Isn't she a beauty?
6: It's Rude, It's a Loz. Triple M.
33: Triple M Breakfast with Rude, Dits and Loz.
34: Oh, it's mornings like this. You've got to make sure you've got hot water. Always make sure you've got a ream. If something goes wrong, ring your plumber and say, please get me a ream. Hot water service.
36: I was having a shower thought.
34: Mm-hmm.
36: You can be underwhelmed or overwhelmed, but you're never whelmed. Right. So
35: good one.
6: What does it mean to be underwhelmed?
35: What's neutral?
36: They're part of a group of words that they're called orphan negatives, where it's sort of been joined together. So
34: I've got one for you.
36: Nonchalant. You're never just chalant.
34: Chalant, are you?
6: Yeah. Oh, yeah, true.
36: But chalant was a word. We just stopped using it.
35: Did we?
36: Yeah. Unruly. Ruly used to mean order.
34: Yeah.
36: And unruly, obviously. Mm-hmm. And we just stopped using ruly. But even the word innocent is one of them. Nocent means harmful.
34: Really?
36: Yeah.
34: Nocent?
36: Yeah, and in no sense. So it's like the opposite. Mm. But so it's called an orphaned negative where it just, we'd stop using.
34: Can you tell me, this is a bit different, but what's the difference between flammable and inflammable?
6: Yeah, they're the same.
36: Yeah. That's a shower thought.
34: Wow. Thank you.
36: That's a goddamn shower thought.
7: That is one hell of a shower thought.
35: This is going to be a long shower.
33: Whatever you have to budget with a budget rent-a-truck.
8: Get ready to play Triple M's Battle of the Sexes.
36: Ladies, come on.
8: And you could win an easy $250.
35: All right, let's go down to Ranella. G'day, Steph.
9: Hey, Roo. Hey, guys.
35: I'm going really, really well. Steph, what are you going to do with $250 if you win it?
9: My husband and I have booked our first kid-free weekend away in Sydney next month to see The Lion King.
36: That'll be nice. Awesome.
35: Okay.
34: How many kids have you got, Steph?
9: Two.
34: Okay. Yeah.
35: Who's all looking after them?
9: Grandparents.
35: Good on you.
34: Nice. Mm-hmm.
35: Oh, that good on you for doing that. Yeah. How old are the kids?
9: Well, they're 6 and 4,
35: you've waited
9: years
35: long enough.
36: Two's a zoo, as they
35: all right,
36: say.
35: Well, so. I hope you win. You get $250 and you got Loz as a good
36: lifeline
9: for you. I'm pumped.
34: Good on you. All right, you're up against David from Loberthal. G'day, David.
10: Hello, guys. How are you?
35: Yeah, g'day, Dave.
34: Good. What would you spend the cash on, David?
10: And I'll probably take my lovely wife out for a meal, I think.
34: Oh. I was at the Loberthal Hotel a couple of weeks ago.
35: Oh, not
34: it's a good spot.
35: With a feather dits.
10: Of course you were.
34: Yeah, there you go.
35: What were you doing up there?
34: Socialising.
35: Buying apples.
34: Yeah, I was. That's right.
36: Dits gets a voucher every time someone says they want to go out for dinner. All right. He gets to plug it.
34: Let's rip into it, David.
35: You really are an influence.
36: You are.
35: You are.
6: The original influence.
35: You really are.
34: Now, David, you've got a lifeline as well, so let's get into it.
35: Question number one, guys. Which gender is more likely to lie?
36: Steph.
9: Oh, the girls.
36: No, Steph.
35: Fish.
34: David.
10: Oh, the men.
34: There you go, 1-0.
6: So men,
35: right.
6: Men are found to be more likely to lie for selfish gains, but women lie more frequently to protect the feelings of others. And I think they've lied in this study as well. So.
34: Yeah, that's right. There you go. Very good, Hamish.
35: Righto.
36: Yep, you just tell yourself whatever you need to hear.
35: Yeah, that's what we do.
36: Question number two. What is an emery board?
10: David.
34: Yes, David.
10: Lifeline.
35: Ooh.
6: Lifeline. Who are you going with, David?
10: Let's go with Dit. It seems like something that might be a bit old.
6: A bit hot.
34: Look, an emery board, I think we all know this, don't we? It's what girls use on their nails to smooth them out or rough them, you know, don't they?
35: Is that right?
34: It's like the little sandpaper job on the emery board. There you go. There you go, David.
35: Well done, Dave, for picking Dits. No, I didn't know that.
34: You would have known that.
35: I swear to God, I didn't know.
34: You've got a house full of girls.
36: Are you subscribed to Women's Weekly? Like, what's going on?
35: No, he's just...
36: You know so much stuff about women's business.
34: Sometimes.
35: All right, which... Oh, no.
34: No, go on.
36: You go.
35: Which NRL team is based in Brisbane?
10: David.
1: Steph.
34: Oh, for the win, David. David for the win, quick win.
10: The Brisbane Broncos.
34: There you go.
35: Good on you, Dave.
34: Well done, David. Take the wife out somewhere nice. Good on you, mate.
35: I feel like Steph needs 250 as well, but anyway.
6: Oh, well.
36: Well.
35: Can't. Everyone can't win.
36: I know. It's sad.
34: Try again, Steph. Come back
36: another
34: day.
36: Try again, Steph.
34: Yep. Come back another day.
35: Good on you, Dave. You enjoy your 250, take your beautiful wife out. What? Dit's had it.
34: I'm just filing your nails during the break.
36: Yeah, you are making, on his emery board. Yeah.
35: You are
36: the
35: making
36: lady.
35: A reputation here. It's hard
34: to... I'm not a cross-dresser, all right?
36: No.
34: I promise you.
36: I mean, no. The evidence is building up.
6: All right.
2: It's going to be a showdown to remember.
3: 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Tex Walker.
2: Walker the Texan.
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2: Let's get ready to rumble.
34: They are the best games of the season. There's no doubt about that. Welcome, men.
12: Good morning.
13: Good morning.
36: That opener makes it a bit awkward, doesn't it? We're all just having a nice chat in here off mic. They're going head to head.
35: It's a bit of tension. Bit of tension.
12: No, it's, she's on.
36: Showdown, she's on.
35: Showdown 60.
12: She's on. Mm. I'll be clipping Dipmo on the way out.
34: What do you mean?
12: Well, because I can.
34: For what? For what reason?
12: Because you go for Port.
35: Because you're on the wrong team, mate.
34: Childish.
13: Sorry, Diz. I won't be standing in the way either.
34: Jeez, you've dropped off.
35: You got it.
34: I was your teammate last night.
35: What happened to the old tough Port Adelaide?
34: Bloody hell.
35: You blokes are buckling at the knees.
36: Oh.
35: Where's your, you're meant to be right behind each other, not walking away and just surrendering.
36: Diz will what, never if, recover from that.
12: If you were right behind Dipmo, we wouldn't see you.
35: Gee,
36: this is taking an unexpected turn.
35: What's happened to your club?
36: Huh?
12: Excuse me.
36: Who are you looking at?
35: Sorry, tough Port
34: sorry,
35: Adelaide.
34: They've been shit house for 7 years. Now all of a sudden, overnight they're good and they've rewritten.
35: No, it's not about. It's not about us. We're just. You're not even
34: what's
35: sticking up for
34: our club. Are you serious?
35: No, because he said he's not stepping up for you.
13: Dits can handle himself.
34: Well, you win a couple
35: that's better. See, that's better.
34: You win three games. What? You're bloody brilliant now, are you?
35: No, we're talking about you guys, not us.
36: Deflecting.
34: Wow.
35: Are you sticking up for each other or not?
34: 100%. That's what you do. You fire each other up. See, I know he didn't mean it. He just wanted me to get fired up.
36: Yeah.
34: That's what we do.
35: All right. That makes more sense.
12: Yeah. Cool. I'm shivering in my boots it's that supported. You've got fired up.
36: Yeah.
34: Hey, look, it's not, nothing to do with me. No, I don't play the game. So you're at full strength. You've got so many players to pick from text. You must be super confident.
36: Here we go.
12: Yes, we are. We're looking forward to the showdown. I did hear Kari speak after the game Saturday night that they're going to set themselves for a big game on Saturday night.
34: And, of course they will.
12: We will be too. We're looking forward to another great contest. You boys obviously aren't getting the 4 points like you want to, Hornet, but you're certainly playing some good footy, so we're under no illusion that this game is going to be on like Donkey Kong.
35: Could have won again on Saturday night, Josh. Just couldn't kick straight again. You got to get that sorted.
13: Yeah, we had our chances, I think. What didn't help was we were probably taking shots from, you know, very difficult angles. And
35: happens
13: getting,
35: every week, though.
13: Getting shots. I know, it's a common theme, Roo. So we're working on that, but... We definitely had opportunities to win the game again, which is pleasing in a sense, but, you know, we're looking to get them 4 points.
34: Roo did talk about that yesterday morning, the fact that so many shots are from the pocket or you know, wide out. Is that a game plan? Is it when you're going forward, you're told to go to the pockets, or can you change it?
13: Yeah, well, we can. I think, when you're looking at us, you know, as a team and, well, I think every team, like where you want them to have shots from is, you know, out in them pockets and them, you know, long shots and that kind of thing. And, you know, I think teams are giving it to us at the moment and we're kind of happily just to take it and take them easy kicks and, you know, you get the mark inside 50. And I think we need to challenge opposition a little bit more with you know, with how we enter inside 50, and probably that's a little bit of it. Yeah, testing out and not going wide.
35: So it's not the forward's fault. Are the forwards told to lead there so that if you miss it, it goes out of bounds and you can set up defensively, or are they doing the wrong thing where they're leading?
13: There's a little bit of that, Roo, definitely. I think, you know, we want to be locking the ball inside 50 and, you know, our longer entries, yeah, maybe they want to go to the pocket a little bit. But, yeah, I think, like I said, we just need to challenge opposition a little bit more, and we're probably just taking the easy option a little bit too much, and that's probably that wide kick and, yeah. We need
36: how much do you have control over, though, really? If it's like a really contested game, it's really everyone's stressed. It's not going the way that you're planning. You know, are you just at the mercy of wherever the ball is, you just have to deal with it? Or do you really, is it something you can control?
13: Yeah, well, there's definitely, you know, scenarios and times that you probably want to hit that kick. And, you know, we've got a few boys that can kick a good goal down there. We've got Todd and Mitch that are, you know, good set shots. And sometimes it's a bit of a pressure reliever when you can get a, you know, set shot to go in from that angle or that distance. So, you know, sometimes you just need to take that and be able to pull out a miracle, I guess, in a sense. But, yeah, we'll work on that during the week.
35: Work
12: on it next week.
35: 30 seconds. Exactly. Do it next week. First 30 seconds, ranking out of the middle to yourself and the goal.
12: Nice.
35: That's a good way to come back.
12: It was beautiful by Ranks, just to put it straight down my throat and then go back and finish. And Melbourne are a very, very good side, Roo. I was very impressed with their pressure, and they forced us into a lot of mistakes. And it was one of those games that we kept talking throughout the game. It was going to take right till the end for us to crack them. And we're able to do that in the fourth quarter.
35: A lot of people have been critical of Matty Nicks over his coaching journey for whatever reason, but I thought the move of Isaac Rankin onto Cozzy Pickett in the centre square was a good one and an interesting one. I didn't see that one coming.
12: Yeah, I think that sort of fell, like, we structure overrides if we want to go to someone for us, Roo.
35: But was that there for him to keep up with his speed and minimise his impact out of the centre square?
12: I'm not exactly sure with the intricate details of that, Roo. I don't go into the mids meeting, but I thought Peatling did an outstanding job.
35: Didn't even get the best players in the paper.
12: Yeah, he's been outstanding form, and I thought Pete's did an awesome job to nullify his influence on the game, Loz.
36: During the game, I was there, and you had a few very generous moments where you were sort of, probably could have taken a shot on goal, but you kicked it to someone else, and sometimes it worked, sometimes it didn't. I said, "Oh, he's being generous," and an old man in front of me goes, "A little too generous."
12: Oh,
36: and I was thinking, is that something you do on purpose to bring other players in, give them opportunities, or is it actually just you just think it's the right thing to do for the game?
12: No, I think as a footy club and then as a forwards group, we like to try and put someone else in a better position. Mm. And probably to Hornet's point, like, if you're not in a great position to have a shot on goal, how quickly can you pass it off or put someone else in a better position to make the shot a little bit easier and the percentages go up? So that's something that we always talk about, and it becomes quite infectious throughout the group when we do it really well.
34: Jason, there's been a lot of Crows talk here. Jack Lekosius played.
35: Are you going to ask him about
34: good,
35: the
34: played a vi- well, I am. Thank you.
35: Okay. About the pimple popping on.
34: No, just keep interrupting while we're talking. Now, Jack Lekosius played a really good game on the weekend and then went off with what we thought was a calf. It's reported this morning or yesterday, a baker's cyst.
13: Mm. Yeah.
34: Bruce thought they squeezed a pimple. A baker's cyst.
13: You seriously thought that, did you?
35: That's all it was.
36: Get him just some Clearasil. Push back out.
34: Have you spoken to him? Do you know much about it?
12: Okay.
13: Yeah, well, I know a little bit about it. That it just, burst.
12: Did you use both thumbs?
34: Yeah.
13: What's that?
12: Did you use both thumbs or your index fingers to pop
34: it's
12: it?
34: It's a serious cyst behind the knee. Yeah.
36: It's Taylor. Serious.
35: You never even heard of it. You looked it
12: did
35: up.
12: Did you have to Google it?
34: Sorry, yeah.
12: Did you have to Google it? Which is what? Is it a build-up of juice or something in the back of the knee?
34: Yeah.
36: Oh, it's the least sexy injury, isn't it? Yeah.
34: Crows get really bruised. Yeah. Let's move on, shall we? Let's go for a break.
36: You'd want to do a hammy.
35: No, seriously, though, what is a baker cyst?
13: Well, I'm not sure either, to be honest. I'll probably have to look it up, but
36: that's
13: all I know is that he might be able to play this week, which is good.
34: I've got one in my elbow.
35: Yeah, I'm drinking.
36: Do you?
34: Yeah.
12: That's called a Sauv Blanc elbow.
35: It's a wash elbow.
12: Sauv Blanc cyst.
36: A winemaker's cyst.
34: Can we go to a break now?
36: Yeah, I think we're done.
1: G'day, it's Jason Orme Francis from Port Adelaide.
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35: Oh. All righto, we wanted people to ring in. We've got Belinda on the line from Morpheville. G'day, Belinda.
15: How you going?
35: Barrack for the Crows.
15: Certainly do.
12: Oh, good on you, Belinda.
35: Yeah, do you want to wish Tex all the best for you?
15: Oh, yeah. I can't wait. It's going to be such a good game.
35: Oh, good
12: work. Thank you, Belinda.
36: Mm. All we have to do is sit there. Belinda, Tex is going to do all the hard work.
15: Sweet.
36: Like most weeks watching the footy.
35: do we want them to be lifelines for the players or not? Is that too tricky?
36: Well, no.
12: I'll use your Belinda if I need you.
35: Okay. All right.
36: Yeah, I think that could
12: put your feet up, put the kettle on. We'll do this in a landslide.
34: Jason, who have you got playing for you? Or you're playing for them?
1: James, Happy Valley.
34: G'day, James.
16: Beautiful. Hey, guys, how are you?
34: Yeah, very good, thank you.
36: Good, Jimmy.
12: Your mum and dad bullied you as a kid then?
16: No, they haven't.
1: The Happy Valley Vikings down there.
36: Oh.
16: Yeah. No. Cove Cobras for me, mate.
36: Oh.
35: Right. Who do you barrel for?
1: Cove Cobras. Yeah, right.
16: Cove Cobras.
36: Cove.
1: I don't think I ever lost to Cove Cobras, actually.
12: Who did you play for?
1: Christie's Beach.
12: Yeah. Mm.
1: Well, that's all right, James.
36: You guys are meant to be on the same side here. So
1: yeah, no, we are.
36: Okay.
35: All right, here we go. Question number one, Tex and Jason. Which crow kicked the match winning goal in the last showdown?
36: Oh.
12: The chef, Braden Cook.
35: The chef.
1: Are you looking at the answers over there?
12: I just know it because it was a bloody good
35: can't
12: one.
35: Can't you remember that one, Jace?
34: Question two, and I like this question because this is the only way it was ever going to happen. Tex kicked 7 goals on which concussed Port Adelaide opponent?
12: Tex. Alleluia.
34: And he was concussed.
35: After he got a belting from Tex, that's why. All right, question number three.
1: Can we finish the questions first before we...
36: It's buzzing. Jason, it's ruthless buzzing stuff, all right?
12: If you know it,
36: just buzz. All right. Which former Port player was suspended for 5 games
12: Tex.
36: After he...
35: Oh, for the win!
12: Belinda, can you remember how dirty it was?
35: Oh, we got more.
36: Belinda's mic's down, by the way.
12: Oh, she's down here.
36: Yeah.
12: Oh, no. Does he play at Collingwood now?
36: I can't answer.
12: Daniel Houston.
34: For that hip and shoulder, eh?
1: Yeah. Was it five weeks?
35: Can you just check your buzzer?
1: I thought it was 3 or something like that.
35: Check your buzzer, will you? You there?
1: Okay. Hornets here.
35: What was the angle of the famous Angus Monfrey's bounce?
1: Hornell.
35: Now you've got... Hang on, this is multiple choice. A, 130 degrees, B, 110, C, 90. All right, so one of those three. A, B, or C?
1: 90.
36: Oh!
35: That's wrong. That was C, so it's
12: Tex.
35: A or B, Tex.
12: 110 degrees.
35: That's B!
1: Oh, bloody hell.
35: I hope this is not a precursor weekend, is it?
12: Have you got any more questions? Or?
34: Yeah, we've got 4.
36: Okay.
34: You can still bounce back.
36: Question
34: here.
36: Five.
35: Question
36: 5. True or false? Mark Rusciuto had a winning record in showdowns.
1: Hornet.
36: Yeah.
1: False.
34: Yorkie's on the board. Well, he's on the board.
36: Sucked in, Rui. We got you there.
35: I like
36: an underdog.
34: Right. Question 6. The only time Port and the Crows have met in a finals in 2005.
1: Hornet. Damn it.
34: What?
1: I thought you were going to ask what year.
34: Okay.
12: Keep asking the question. You've used your buzzer.
1: Can I still be buzzed in?
34: Yeah, can I watch the answer? Question?
35: No, you're out.
1: Damn it.
36: Who kicked 5 goals in that game? Which team?
35: When the Crows won by heap, was it? Did you
12: text?
17: Just the final in 2000.
12: Port would have kicked 5 goals.
35: Yeah, righto. I think we won by 80 points, didn't we?
12: Mm.
36: Who wrote these questions? This is...
35: Right.
12: Would have been Coconut Head out there.
35: Text.
12: Wouldn't it?
35: All right. You go, Dits.
34: Who did Rue go one-on-one with at the Rams
12: Tex.
34: Gate?
12: Oh. Well, it wasn't really boring, one-on-one. He had about 3 or 4 of them on him. He dished a few up.
35: That's right. This is just...
12: But Joshua Carl, yes. So got the...
35: What is it 7? What's the score here? 6-1?
17: Yeah.
1: We're not counting anymore.
34: No.
35: God.
1: Sorry, James.
12: Told you it was a landslide, Belinda.
35: All right. Well done, Belinda. You've got tickets to the showdown this weekend. You've got a Crows jumper as well.
15: And that's amazing.
35: We could probably give you the bloody port jumper as well, and you could give it to someone.
15: No, thank you.
35: Good work. All right, Belinda, good work. Congratulations.
34: Now, Jason brought in the 1914 Prison Bar Guernsey.
35: Yeah.
34: Well, we're going to do something with it or not?
35: Yeah, well, I was going to say she could have it, but no, that's all right.
12: Give it to James.
35: Did you hear why Shazza Dittmar reckon you're making the prison bar jumper?
13: No, I haven't heard it.
34: Now, it's showdown week. I'm wrapped in this portal wearing the prison bars in honour of the historic 1914 Premiership team. Great to see, isn't it, Shaz?
0: It is. I didn't think that was the reason, though. I thought it was in honour of Nick Stevens, but no, it's fantastic.
13: You're going to have to give me some context.
35: He's in the slammer.
34: We'll explain.
12: You got former pool player. Your own house, haven't you?
13: Yeah.
12: Do you need a new pool?
34: No. We'll get thrown off here.
35: Nick.
34: Right, James can have the prison bar Guernsey. James from Happy Valley.
0: Yeah, James can have it.
34: Can't he or not?
35: Well, that'd be an honourable loss then.
0: Oh, come on.
34: Please.
35: James, he can have it.
34: And poor fans, if you want one of these Guernseys celebrating the Invincibles from 1914, go to the Port store. Yes. They look great. They look
35: and you better hurry up because they'll sell out.
34: Yeah, they will.
12: Is that the Port store down at Alberton?
34: Yeah. Yeah.
12: You want to lock your car?
0: This is wild. You got me going.
34: They win three games in a row.
7: I've turned him off. Don't worry.
35: Turned him off.
13: Apologies, James. Texas is a bit of a fucking nuffy over
12: here. You'll
35: turn me off, you bugger. Hey, let us on.
6: More with Tex Walker and Jason.
35: Come on, you crowy.
6: Up next.
34: 7:48, Ruditz and Loz here on Triple M. Last night got to hang out with my bestie.
35: Who?
34: Jason Horn Francis.
35: Where?
34: What did we do last night?
13: We had a bit of a spear session.
34: Yeah, the darts.
13: Oh, yeah, the darts, yeah.
34: Up where at Bridgewater. At?
13: Bridgewater.
36: I was told I wasn't even allowed to ask you about this in the pre-show meeting because I had to hold for on air, so I'm excited.
34: The two Port Adelaide teams played each other.
13: Yep,
34: Who'd we play against?
13: Dante Vizentini and Josh Lyre.
34: That's right.
13: The Marlboros.
34: The Marlboros, that's what they call their team.
13: Yeah.
12: Marlboros, isn't the smoke Marlboros?
13: I think they're on Marlboro Street, so they call themselves Marlboro.
36: Oh, right.
12: Good. Go. I know where to go on Friday night.
34: last night, Jason very kindly invited me up to Bridgewater to play darts. You had a couple of injury problems, right?
13: Yeah, we had young Tommy Cochran's still suffering from his dartitis. So.
34: It's like having the yips, isn't it?
35: You didn't have to forfeit like this week?
13: Yeah. No forfeits this week.
35: Okay, that's good.
36: How do you treat dartitis?
12: You pretty much forfeited last night, didn't you? With your partner?
13: No, we were right.
12: We or you?
13: We were right.
35: I heard a rumour that you went in as red hot favourites. Mm.
13: Well, let's just put it this way: the other Port team haven't won a game all year. So,
35: right. And what happened?
13: And we've obviously won a few games. We were sitting mid table.
34: And when I arrived last night, he said, "We are unbackable favourites." And so I thought, bloody hell!
35: Did you get a chicken bone stuck in your
34: throat? No, not at all. Anyway, this is how the night unfolded.
5: Ditz and producer Tom Basso went up to the Bridgewater to join Jason Horne-France's darts team.
18: The game starts at 7 o'clock, Tom. It's actually 7:05. My team isn't here. Where's the commitment?
19: Where are they?
18: Apparently he's still driving up here. I mean, fair dinkum. So we've got Jason Horne-France. I don't even know who the other team members are. I've had no communication. I'm frustrated.
19: What time is he getting?
18: 7:01.
5: Finally, the boys arrived and the darts got underway.
19: We need a win from Ditz. Otherwise, me and Jesse need to win both our games and then it goes to the triples game.
20: So
19: then we need to win that.
20: A lot's on Ditz's shoulders right now.
19: Yep.
20: How do you reckon he'll go under the pressure?
19: Well, I hope he stands up.
21: 5 minutes later.
20: Ditz has just finished the last singles game. How did you win?
18: Look, I was unlucky to be fair. Look, I played three singles. My record's 0-3.
35: 0-3.
18: No, lost three.
22: Oh. He's got cramp afterwards. He has missed.
20: Honourable loss.
18: Honourable loss. Yeah. Another Port Adelaide honourable loss.
22: It's been a gallant effort by Port Adelaide, but Sydney win the game.
20: Jace, obviously the showdown this weekend. What's taking up more of your time in the lead up?
19: It's been this at the moment. Yeah, we're in fight kind of finals at the moment, so we need to kind of win these to stay in it for the year. So I want to keep playing darts. So,
20: the focus has been on darts mainly.
19: 100%.
20: Yeah, good.
5: Unfortunately, Jason and Ditt's team didn't come away with the chocolates.
18: The morale's low.
19: I think that means we're out of finals now.
18: Out of finals.
19: Oh.
2: didn't realise we're in finals. You didn't tell me that.
3: What went wrong, Jase?
2: Everything. Yeah, well, too many people watching, too many cameras.
3: Started when you were 35 minutes late.
2: Yeah, that's exactly right.
3: Did Ditz cost you the game?
2: No, I wouldn't say he did. But he didn't win a game.
3: Well, Ditz get an invite back, Jase?
2: Ditz can come back.
3: Coming back, I want to play for the other team.
34: Threw me under the bus. God. My own teammates threw me under the bus. All my fault, apparently. The only time I've ever played.
12: So did you actually win a game?
34: No. No.
13: You won one of the doubles games with Jesse.
34: I did.
13: You won one of the doubles games.
34: I had a good partner.
35: He hates doubles. He hates doubles.
34: Three singles.
12: All right.
34: You played three singles games, three doubles games, and then the whole team game.
35: In tennis,
34: I didn't win one.
35: He reckons doubles is no good at all. And you won doubles.
36: He's a squash man. He's out there on his own.
34: Individual sport.
12: So you didn't win a game.
34: No.
12: Is it true that you nearly missed the board a few times?
34: In the warm-up. I got better. I've got a baker's cyst in my elbow. Oh,
35: you're going to need to rebuild your darts team as well.
13: I know.
34: So you miss finals now.
13: Yeah.
34: Mm.
13: Well, what didn't help is that I got caught up in a traffic hazard for an hour before.
34: My team,
13: I was 35 minutes late.
34: You were 35 minutes late.
13: Well, the good bloke that I am, I let everyone know that I was caught in the traffic, so but take the other exit and
35: everyone
13: blah, blah, blah.
35: Else managed to get there on time?
13: Well, because I was the one that told him to take
36: them.
13: The exit and not get caught in the traffic.
34: Right.
36: Sacrificed yourself.
13: So Ditz got off and he got to warm up for Ditz. 40 minutes. But and I
36: don't
13: come in with
36: Ditz.
13: No warm up.
12: By the sound of it, it should have been Dittmar that got caught in the traffic.
34: You say things like 0-3. I don't care about stats. I'm not a stats man.
12: No. You're not.
34: I don't worry about stats.
4: No.
34: It's garbage. It's overrated stats.
13: He was saying something about he doesn't care if he gets 40 touches or something like that.
36: Yeah,
13: he doesn't care about stats.
36: Right.
13: So
34: that's
13: he was
34: right.
13: Saying this last night.
12: Mm. You just want to win.
34: That's right.
13: Yeah.
34: Have 10 touches and make them count. Don't worry about 40 touches. Stats are overrated.
4: He didn't do either.
36: Right.
13: How would you compare it then on the dark?
35: Let's talk about the showdown this weekend, though, because it is showdown 60. It's 31-28.
34: Jason, what do you need to do? How do you turn this around to beat the Crows this week?
13: Well, the good thing is that we verse them twice a year, so we kind of know what we're coming up against in a sense. They're a very good, contest outnumber team, and they work their asses off. And, usually when they're getting on top of us, that's what they're doing. So, we're going to need to be strong around that, match them in that, and then also get, the things that we've been working on right, which is, our connection inside 50. If we can get that right, hopefully it'll go a long way.
34: Yeah. Good news. I heard earlier in our news that Sam Powell Pepper will play on the sample this weekend. That's great.
13: Yeah, it's very exciting. Unfortunately, we've got a few boys going down, but, we get Peps come back and, there's a few other boys that are coming back soon, but, for Peps, it's been a long journey for him, and he's been bloody putting in the work at training, and he's bloody excited to get out there and get that half in a footy. And he was asking all the boys, do I play first half or second half? And we were just kind of get the first half out of the way and get out there and get the ball out there.
34: Good stuff.
35: Yep. Tex, three in a row, and you never underestimate Port Adelaide. What's going to be happening down at Crow Land this week?
12: No, it's going to be hot between Sweet and McAndrew, obviously, to see who can give us first use, because they're Hornet and Butters, and obviously Joe Richards has started to go through there. They're pretty dynamic through their midfield, so Stretch is going to have to work pretty hard against Sweet. He's in good form, so Stretch. And then obviously our boys in the midfield, can we get first use of it and get the ball going forward and try and lock it in our front half and hopefully make it another headache for them that we force them wide again.
35: Worrell will be over his illness. He'll be back in the side. Is Isaac Cumming and Jordan Butts putting their name up for selection?
12: They've got through the last couple of weeks of training, so we'll have our main session on Wednesday, providing that they get through that. Obviously, Hingy as well. So those boys, their names will be up on the board. They'll be spoken about a lot on Wednesday afternoon.
34: Good on you, boys. Thanks for coming in. Have a great game.
12: Thank you. Cheers.
36: Thanks, Ray.
34: Tex Walker, Jason Horn Francis.
36: The wheelie bin went off yesterday, so I chuck something out in my wheelie bin, and every year we try and get people to guess what it is, and we give clues away very slowly, and people become more and more maniacal about it, and it gets very...
34: maniacal.
36: They get crazier and crazier. Maniacs. Yeah. They get more and more stressed, frantically calling, panicking on the text line, and I've got to say, the tensions get pretty high for me. I get a bit... not worried, but I get worried that people are, they're going to be really let down if they don't make it through.
34: They get obsessed with it.
36: They do. Mm. They do get obsessed with it. A lot of strange DMs. There's
35: a lot of money on the line.
36: A lot of money online. $16,400 went to Gavin yesterday. But after a heartbreak, if you didn't win, what you need is closure. So I'm going to go through all of the clues and explain how they all make sense. We're going to play Gavin winning and how he did it and all. We're going to dissect it all right? So this was Gavin winning.
4: I think it's an empty tin of 400 gram Mucci Pulpa finely chopped tomatoes.
34: Bloody hell, that's niche.
8: Very specific.
34: Very descriptive.
35: Okay, well, let's get a drum roll and find out if he's on the money or not.
36: You've just won $16,000.
34: Oh, my God. Gavin, well done. Well done, Gavin.
36: Gavin!
4: I'm shaking.
35: $16,400, Gavin. How do you feel?
34: Mate, well done.
4: Oh, and I'm speechless.
36: He popped in yesterday. We met him and his lovely daughter, Harper. They were absolutely awesome.
34: Yeah,
36: and
34: good
36: she
34: fella.
36: Jumped in the wheelie bin. And I don't know if she really wanted to be in there, but we.
35: She got put in there.
36: We got a cute photo of that. But he spoke to Keegan about how he managed to do it in terms of actually just logistically getting through and the stress of that.
8: Yeah. I will be honest. We had three phones going and I was thinking about maybe buying a few more burners just to sort of like block up all of the lines, but didn't have to get that far.
1: What were you thinking when you heard all these other people getting through that were getting it wrong?
8: Oh, there were people that sounded super confident and they were a 9 out of 10 certainty, and I was getting really nervous. And then as soon as they didn't say, you know, that it was a

0: opportunity.
1: Throughout the clues that were being dropped, when was the moment where you pretty much knew that you had the answer?
0: When Loz played the audio clip with Galileo by Queen, Ditz just mentioned A Night at the Opera, Googled A Night at the Opera, and the album cover had two lions on it. And then I went, oh, J.B. Acker, two lions, that's what it's related to. And then, you know, I found, you know, the brand, the Moody Tomatoes had two lions on it, and I was like, that's it. And then it turns out that that sort of little tidbit had absolutely nothing to do with any of the clues at all. So I just got extremely lucky.
1: So practically it was Ditz that gave it away when he wasn't trying to give it away.
0: Yeah.
1: Fantastic.
2: Do you know that, the fact that there were two lions on that cover, I didn't even know that. That the two lions were a reference to the two lions on the can of...
3: What's the chances of that?
4: Galileo,
2: and we decided to go with Galileo
4: because
2: we're racking our brains. How can we do an Italian without just playing... It was like Galileo, Galileo. That might confuse people a bit because it's Queen or whatever, but he's Italian, Galileo.
4: Yeah.
2: And the fact that there were two, the serendipity of that. So I'll go through the clues just so everyone can hear if you've been listening out and you want to hear how all the clues... This segment is a really good example of confirmation bias because pretty much everyone who got on was able to relate their clues directly back to their guess even though it had nothing... It wasn't what I threw out. And it's actually mind-blowing. And some of them made so much sense that I almost went, should I check the bin again and make sure I didn't throw away golden syrup? Or anyway, so the first clue was yellow and that referred to the recycling bin because it goes in the recycling bin. Second clue was tariff. We wanted a way to reference the fact that it was imported without saying import. We thought, well, tariffs and imports are kind of, you know. So there is a 5% tariff on pureed tomato imports. 100% refers to the 100% tomato ingredient, and that's on the can, 100%.
4: Yep.
2: CD was the one that really confused people, and again, he thought it was the album cover. CD is actually 400 in Roman numerals, and it's a 400-gram can.
4: Oh.
2: We ended up having to do this audio clue of Cathy Freeman.
5: Away, Freeman out well, a mighty roar surrounds the stadium. Ogunquoyi wide sailing, Freeman, they're holding their stagger early. Graham's gone out strongly in the back straight, she's in the middle. So down the back, Cathy, three from the left. Graham's gone out really hard to Guevara. Freeman going strong.
2: We don't need to play
5: Freeman the runs up to her, Mary inside, Cathy lifting, goes up to Graham, takes the lead.
2: It's a beautiful call, but we don't need to play it. 400 metre. Basically, yeah. so we really wanted people to get the weight and not come on and guess everything but the weight, and then we're like, oh God, just so close, and then it drags on and it just stops being interesting. So that was the weight thing. We also did the two lines, which I referenced earlier, and there was two audio clues for that. There was Jason Ackermanis.
6: What an extraordinary kick from Jason Ackermanis.
2: And Jonathan Brown.
7: Jonathan Brown, oh, he loves it off the boot. He's got eight.
2: So that referenced the two lines on the front of the can. The can itself was referenced in this clue about an anniversary.
8: Well, I got my 10-year anniversary coming up.
2: So that's tin.
4: Yes.
2: Tin is the 10-year anniversary.
4: Right.
2: And then we wanted to sort of make sure people knew it wasn't the whole tomatoes. It was the finely chopped tomatoes.
9: How many times have you seen chefs chop? Super fine.
2: So there you go. All of those things connected back to the fact that I threw out this mutty tin. The next clue was going to be... something to do with a mother or mums or something, because Mutti is mum in German.
4: Ah.
3: Is it?
2: It is. Mutti. Yeah.
4: And yet they're Italian.
3: Yeah, why?
2: I know.
3: That's weird.
2: I think confusing. It means a different thing in Italian. It's it just so happens to share the word, but you know, that was going to be our next clue. But we didn't need to go there because Gavin figured it out. And I know other people did on the text line. I'm really sorry if you didn't get through.
3: Well, I didn't see any on the text line, by the way.
2: I saw a couple. And it made me sad because... You know, you just think about people missing out, but that's the nature
3: of
2: the beast.
3: You got to get through, don't you?
2: You got to get through, and Gavin
3: part of the contest.
2: Yeah, smashed it.
4: Mama in Italian.
2: Mama.
4: There you go.
2: Oh, so Mutti is the same. Okay, there you go. Must be a European thing. Beautiful. Loz's wheelie bin come to a close. The bin is closed. The lid is locked. I'm never putting anything in it again. No.
3: Are we coming back next year?
2: It'll be back.
3: We'll wheel it out again.
2: We're going to wheel
3: it
2: out
3: sure.
2: again.
3: Yeah. All thanks to Ekermans there.
2: Yes, it's thank you, Ekermans, legends.
3: Triple M.
10: Triple M Breakfast with Roo, Ditz and Loz.
2: New plastic surgery trend. Ditz, you may want to look into this.
4: Righto.
2: Rib removal.
4: Ooh. Rib
2: for
4: removal.
2: For a smaller waist, yep. People are flying to Bali to do
3: waist.
2: It. A couple of math stars have been talking about it. So,
3: how was your ribs?
2: Yeah, it's all I don't even know.
4: Yeah, well, that sounds painful.
2: Every day more and more, I just want to move to a remote cabin and never look at
11: you'd
2: the internet.
11: You'd have to be
2: again.
11: Half a wacko to do that.

0: wouldn't you?
1: You'd say that, but the way these things work, it's just so insidious. It's social media. I mean, you know, women have been dealing with this since the bloody dawn. You know, there's always a new standard
0: of body
1: type. Why aren't
0: blokes doing that?
1: There are now more and more and more guys getting surgery because social media is now knows that it can target them in a way that they never used to be able to target them with advertising.
0: Was it look maxing?
1: Or? Yeah, looks maxing. And they're all doing like testosterone and
0: So they're the floating ribs that they're getting rid of? The ones right down the bottom?
1: Yeah, the ones at the bottom,
0: not joined?
1: Yep, so that they can have a smaller waist. BBL was the last...
0: You'd have to be careful buying jeans for these people.
2: Why?
0: Because they'd be smaller.
1: Yeah.
2: So...
1: That's a deep cut. Yeah. That's a reference from about 10 years ago. We could remember that.
0: What do you got there, Dit?
2: Ribs, or I've just Googled, they safeguard the vital internal organs.
1: Oh, yeah, no.
2: Expand and contract with the lungs. They
1: don't
2: facilitate
1: worry about the purpose
2: breathing. And provide structural framework for the upper torso.
1: Mm.
2: So if you get rid of your ribs...
0: You can't play footy this week.
2: No.
1: But this is people, you know, people people care more about how they look than what's actually important a lot of the time.
2: Mm.
1: And that's across the board because we've got blokes doing all sorts of injections now to make themselves muscly and things like that, and it's bad for their heart.
0: A lot of people on the peptides on here.
2: If you were to remove a rib, go in the middle. Don't go top or bottom. Keep the framework there.
3: No,
2: just get a spare one out of the middle.
0: That defeats the purpose of doing it, Dits. They want
1: smaller waist.
2: Oh, okay. Right.
1: What did you think they were doing?
0: I don't want to feel your ribs and then go, oh.
1: Wanted to wear it like an earring.
0: You've got a hole in there.
1: Yeah.
2: They're like louvers.
0: When you're dancing with them on the dance floor, you don't want to feel a gap.
1: Yeah, because I guess some people just, their rib cages are too big for them to be considered beautiful. I mean, what is going on, honestly? Ooh. Who cares?
2: Sounds
0: too many
2: painful.
0: Whack jobs.
2: Sounds very painful.
0: Too many loonies out there.
1: We all need to get off the internet and stop listening to the Kardashians and whoever says that you need to look a certain way. It just doesn't freaking matter.
0: Go for a walk in the wild.
1: Yeah, touch the grass. That's right.
4: We're putting our ear to the ground, pounding the pavement, and finding out the real issues around Adelaide. Please welcome to Triple M Breakfast, the voice of the suburbs.
2: Oh, we look forward to this every week because they are the real issues out there. Good morning, voice.
5: I look forward to it too. Good morning, Rudits and Laws.
0: G'day, well, voice.
5: G'day. This week, I thought I'd give you a little update on what the women are talking about at the moment in the suburbs. I have a few topics that I thought you guys should be across.
2: Okay.
5: Educate you, might teach you some things.
0: Ooh.
5: Here we go.
0: Mm-hmm.
5: The first one that everyone is talking about, especially women, is the TV show Off Campus.
1: Oh, yeah.
2: Off Campus. I haven't heard of it.
1: Oh, they're not going to have a clue what you're talking about.
5: Okay, great. Are you on it, Loz?
1: Yeah, I watched it. I read the books too. I'm disgusting.
5: Oh my goodness.
2: What do you mean?
5: I'm a real fan.
1: Listen, I read heaps, okay? I just read anything. I read all the garbage on the planet.
0: Yeah.
1: I chew it up and I spit it out, but I read all of them.
0: So, how many are there?
5: A lot of books.
1: Heaps. There's heaps of them.
0: How many?
2: Why haven't we ever heard of it?
1: It's based on hockey playing college students and they're all it's mostly not rumpy pumpy, but there's a little bit of rumpy pumpy in there. And they've made a TV show out of it, and all the cast are really hot.
3: There's five books.
1: They're all getting it on. There's five books, but then there's also like an offshoot series as well.
0: Is this the stuff that the Crows players have been
1: mimicking? Yeah. Everyone's obsessed.
0: Right.
5: Everyone is talking about it. And middle-aged women are like, why am I going to watch or read a book about college hockey players?
1: I know.
5: And then you start, Rue, and you're like, I get it, and I'm loving it, and I can't
2: just
5: stop watching
2: it. Google this. On a spicy level, it's a 10.
1: It's not a 10.
2: That's what it says
5: here. I'd give it 10.
1: Of the books I'm reading must be a 15 if that's a 10.
5: Oh, I haven't got the books yet, but one of the mums in my kids' footy team brought them out to me on the weekend at the game, and she said, have a read.
1: So the women have decided.
5: Yeah, I'm borrowing the books. Now, Rui, if Sarah does ask you to get out your old Crows Guernsey, you'll know it's because she's watching this.
0: Should I drop a book in front of her?
5: You should. It would be beneficial to you to do it because I was watching it and it's all about these hockey players. There's five of them and it's all about, you know, the jock, you know, the sports guy. And my husband used to play cricket and all of a sudden I was like, Can you get your old cricket gear out of the shed?
2: Right.
1: You've got your very own jock in the house.
5: I've got a jock, so why don't I make the most of this? Okay. Make him a bit more sexy, you know? Right.
1: You may not.
5: And if I close my eyes really tightly, he could be one of the characters.
1: the husbands of Adelaide may not watch the show, but they'll still get to enjoy it in another way, if you know what I'm saying. Okay.
0: So how do we broach it with the wife? Like, do we just... Do we drop the book in front? Do we TV ask her if she's
1: probably.
0: Been watching it?
1: You've seen Off Campus? It's a hockey one with the hot hockey guys. And
5: No, hey, work. dropping a book is a great idea. And then you just mentioned that I've heard the TV show is great, but a little warning, do not watch it with your kids.
1: No.
5: Because a few women in the suburbs have sat down thinking it's a college rom-com.
1: No.
5: Do not do that.
2: Okay.
5: Because it gets awkward very quickly if you're sitting there with your teenager. Don't do that, Sarah Ricciuto. Okay. All right. So that's the first one.
2: Mm-hmm.
5: The next thing that we are loving is watching Fox Footy and seeing the bromance between Ken Hinckley and Mark Ricciuto. You two. My God. I'm loving it. You commented on his scarf on the weekend.
0: I don't know if commented was the right term, but
1: you shared a flannel.
0: Shared a flannel with him.
2: Yeah.
5: Rue, I am loving it. It's the highlight of my weekend, seeing if you guys are together and what you're going to chat about.
0: Okay.
5: You touch each other, you have a little giggle.
0: Yeah.
5: I like it.
1: The odd couple.
0: Just wait and see how it goes in the showdown next week.
2: Righto. Ken and Rue.
1: That's the showdown I'll be watching.
5: Yeah. Yeah, but Rue, tell me more about this relationship between you and Ken. Are you friendly off the camera? Do you, like, what's, because
0: no,
5: obviously there'd be beef. Or do you...
1: Ray.
0: Nah, he's no good
5: I want to know. Really?
0: No. I get on well with him. Always have.
1: And Rue's always, you know, when people were slamming him in the press for, you know, whatever, rightly or wrongly, Rue always backed him in and defended him. Yeah. It's authentic.
5: Yeah, okay. Yeah, right. So then it's not for sure. You genuinely have a connection.
0: Genuinely.
5: I love it.
0: Yeah. No, when they were getting beaten by 10 goals, I loved it. So I just like to keep him in the job.
1: That's right. Sabotage.
5: Ken is very good, though. I actually really enjoy what he has to say, and he gives a lot. So, Ken, if you're listening, voice is a fan.
2: Morning. There you go.
0: If you can't listen to Triple M, watch Fox Footy.
1: Yeah. That's right.
5: Yeah, exactly.
0: Good work, voice.
1: Well done, voice.
5: Thanks,
2: good on you.
5: Team.
2: There she is, the voice of the suburb.
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2: Oh, we look forward to this every week because they are the real issues out there. Good morning, voice.
5: I look forward to it too. Good morning, Rude Dits and Laws.
0: G'day, voice.
5: G'day. This week, I thought I'd give you a little update on what the women are talking about at the moment in the suburbs. I have a few topics that I thought you guys should be across.
0: Okay.
5: Educate you, might teach you some things. Ooh. Here we go. The first one that everyone is talking about, especially women, is the TV show Off Campus.
1: Oh, yeah.
2: Off Campus. Oh, I haven't heard of it.
1: Oh, they're not going to have a clue what you're talking about. Oh,
5: okay,
1: my
5: great.
1: God.
5: Are you on it, Loz?
1: Yeah, I watched it. I read the books too. I'm disgusting.
5: Oh my goodness.
2: What do you mean?
5: I'm a real fan.
1: Listen, I read heaps, okay? I just read anything. I read all the garbage on the planet. Yeah. I chew it up and I spit it out, but I read all of them.
0: So, how many are there?
5: A lot of books.
1: Heaps. There's heaps of them. Well,
0: how many?
2: Why haven't we ever heard of it?
1: It's based on hockey-playing college students, and they're all like it's mostly not rumpy-pumpy, but there's a little bit of rumpy-pumpy in there. And they've made a TV show out of it, and all the cast are really hot.
17: There's five books.
1: They're all getting it on. There's five books, but then there's also like an offshoot series as well.
0: Oh, is this the stuff that the Crows players have been mimicking?
1: Yeah, everyone's obsessed.
0: Right.
5: Everyone is talking about it. And middle-aged women are like, why am I going to watch or read a book about college hockey players?
1: I know.
5: And then you start, Rue, and you're like, okay, yeah, I get it. And I'm loving it. And I can't
2: just
5: stop watching
2: I'll just Google
5: it.
2: This. On a spicy level, it's a 10.
1: You said it's not that. It's not a 10.
2: That's what it says
5: here. I'd give it 10. Oh,
1: God,
5: yes.
1: Some of the books I'm reading must be a 15 if that's a 10.
5: Oh, I haven't got the books yet, but one of the mums in my kids' footy team brought them out to me on the weekend at the game, and she said, have a read.
1: So the women have decided.
5: I'm borrowing the books. Now, Rui, if Sarah does ask you to get out your old Crows Guernsey, you'll know it's because she's watching this.
0: Should I drop a book in front of her?
5: You should. It would be beneficial to you to do it because I was watching it and it's all about these hockey players. There's five of them and it's all about, you know, the jock, you know, the sports guy. And my husband used to play cricket and all of a sudden I was like, can you get your old cricket gear out of the shelf?
1: You've got your very own jock in the house.
5: I've got a jock, so why don't I make the most of this? Make him a bit more sexy, you know? Right.
1: You may not.
5: And if I close my eyes really tightly, he could be one of the characters.
1: the husbands of Adelaide may not watch the show, but they'll still get to enjoy it in another way, if you know what I'm saying. Okay.
0: So how do we broach it with the wife? Like, do we just... Do we drop the book in front? Do we TV ask her if she's
1: probably.
0: Been watching it?
1: Have you seen Off Campus? It's a hockey one with the hot hockey guys. And
5: Yeah. No, hey, dropping a book is a great idea. And then you just mentioned that I've heard the TV show is great, but a little warning, do not watch it with your kids.
1: No.
5: Because a few women in the suburbs have sat down thinking it's a college rom-com.
1: No.
5: Do not do that.
2: Okay.
5: Because it gets awkward very quickly if you're sitting there with your teenager. Don't do that, Sarah Ricciuto. Okay.
2: All right.
5: So that's the first one.
2: Mm-hmm.
5: The next thing that we are loving is watching Fox Footy and seeing the bromance between Ken Hinckley and Mark Ricciuto. You two. My God. I'm loving it. You commented on his scarf on the weekend.
0: I don't know if commented was the right term, but
1: you shared a flannel.
0: Shared a flannel with him.
2: Yeah. Righto.
5: Roo, I am loving it. It's the highlight of my weekend, seeing if you guys are together and what you're going to chat about.
0: Okay.
5: You touch each other. You have a little giggle.
0: Yeah.
5: I like it.
1: The odd couple.
5: What do you think?
0: Just wait and see how it goes in the showdown next week.
2: Righto. Ken and Roo.
1: That's the showdown. I'll be watching.
5: Yeah. Yeah, but Roo, tell me more about this relationship between you and Ken. Are you friendly off the camera? Do you, like, what's, because
0: no,
5: obviously there'd be beef or you?
1: Ray.
0: Nah, he's no good
5: at all. I want to know. Really?
0: No. I get on well with him. Always have.
1: And Roo's always, you know, when people were slamming him in the press for, you know, whatever, rightly or wrongly, Roo always backed him in and defended him. Yeah. It's authentic.
5: Yeah, okay. Yeah, right. So then it's not for sure. You genuinely have a connection. I love it. Yeah.
0: No, when they were getting beaten by 10 goals, I loved it. So I just like to keep him in the job.
1: That's right. Sabotage.
5: Ken is very good, though. I actually really enjoy what he has to say, and he gives a lot. So, Ken, if you're listening, Voice is a fan.
2: There you go.
0: If you can't listen to Triple M, watch Fox Footy. Yeah.
1: That's right.
5: Yeah, exactly.
0: Yeah, good work, Voice.
1: Well done, Voice.
5: Thanks,
2: good on you.
5: Team.
2: There she is, the voice of the suburbs.
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2: We don't do politics a lot on this show, but I find this, somewhat amusing for some reason. But in the UK, their Prime Minister's standing down apparently today, Sir Keir Starmer.
0: Pushed.
2: They've had, pushed in the back. They've had 7 Prime Ministers in 10 years. Is that turmoil or what for a supposedly great nation?
0: Well, someone described it as the Carlton Football Club.
2: Yeah. That's right. Anyway, so we were in our meeting this morning saying 7 Prime Ministers in 10 years. That's ridiculous. And then Tom Basso, our producer, goes, what about our own?
1: Yeah.
2: So how's this for a list, right? We've got Albo right now. There was Morrison, Turnbull, Abbott, Rudd, Gillard, Rudd, John Howard. That was in about 15 years, roughly. We're not that much better,
1: no.
2: Really.
1: No. Well, I
0: and
1: think...
0: And Albo's dead man walking, isn't he? Nearly?
2: Yeah.
1: Well, he's going to replace him.
2: Mm.
1: But we don't, you know, we forget we don't have, we have a system, we elect a party and they can change whoever they want within it when they're in power. Yeah. So
0: and they can change the rules in between elections that annoy people.
2: Mm.
1: That's, yeah, so, they can all do that. But yeah.
2: When you're PM, you're only days away from getting pushed.
0: So don't bank on getting long service.
1: No.
0: What's Koshy been up to?
2: Oh, this is interesting overnight. So the Logie nominations have been announced. And he's not happy, and he's gone on social media.
0: Yeah.
2: And Koshy, I've never heard him use language like this before. He said, they are taking the piss.
1: Mm.
2: This is what he said in his opening statement.
0: What format is he talking here? Where is he talking?
2: On social media.
0: Right, okay. So
2: I've read it in the real media this morning, but apparently he went on social media and said, they are taking the
1: news.
2: Piss. So what's happened is the Today Show, which is Channel 9, they've all been nominated for all sorts of awards.
0: But do you nominate yourself? Like, does your station nominate
1: Isn't it a text-in TV week thing?
2: Yeah, isn't it public voting?
0: I don't even know.
1: Or is that just voting after they've been nominated and it's an insider industry thing?
2: So he's saying, he goes on to say, there's a little bit of bitterness here, he goes, this is a show that's lost the ratings for 20 years.
1: Mm.
2: They all get nominated. And he said, and my ex show, so he's sticking up for his old show, none of them got nominated at all.
1: I'll put this to your dits.
2: Yeah.
1: Kyle and Jackie O, number one show for a very long period of time.
2: Yeah.
1: Would you have nominated them for...
2: But their public would have. Their listeners would have said, well, this is the number one show.
1: Yeah.
0: And they did win heaps of awards, didn't they?
1: Yeah. They did, but yeah. But it doesn't necessarily mean it is, if it's not a public decision and it's more of an insider industry decision.
2: Yeah, yeah.
1: So I'm not saying that Channel 7 don't
0: deserve awards. Has Channel 7 changed their people though, haven't they?
2: No. Well, it's Natalie Barr and Matt Shervington. They've been
0: Shervo,
2: there.
0: Was it, is he?
2: So since Koshy left, it's been Shervo. Mm.
0: Yeah.
2: And Natalie Barr's been there for a long, long time.
1: Natalie Barr deserves a
2: Edwina
1: nomination.
2: Edwina Bartholomew.
1: Edwina, for sure.
2: Yeah. Gold Logie, quick. Hear the
0: well,
2: names.
0: Just a straw poll here. I'm voting for Carl and Sarah over those.
2: Oh, yeah?
0: Yeah.
2: All right.
1: No,
2: I am. Gold Logie,
0: over
2: here's the
0: Matt
2: lineup.
0: Matt Shervington.
1: Carl's giving me the shits at the moment.
2: Oh.
1: Yeah. Anyway.
5: Right. What about Sarah?
1: She's.
0: Well, you'd prefer Shervington and Natalie Barr.
1: I'm not going to comment.
2: By the way, can I just point something out here?
1: Sorry,
2: it's interesting that you like one show and not the other, because we sit here with TV side by side every morning on silent.
1: Yeah. Yeah.
2: So you're just looking at them.
0: Yeah.
2: You don't know what their content is or what they're saying.
0: Nah. I just like the
2: look based on that, you're voting for Carl.
0: At the moment, yes.
2: Okay.
1: Just the look of him.
2: Wow.
1: Carl. God.
2: Imagine if you heard some of what he had to say.
0: I can see they're having fun. They're laughing.
2: Okay.
1: Can I just make a total, this has nothing to do with anything. I just want to campaign to get them all out of suits. It's wrong.
2: Yeah.
1: In Britain, they don't wear suits. Yeah. They just wear a shirt and like chinos. Yeah. And it's just more comfortable. Yeah. The women don't have to wear like corporate clothing.
2: Yeah.
1: Because I'm sick of watching them try to have fun in a suit. It just doesn't seem right. And then they get them to do all this Jolly Rancher stuff, jump around the studio on a pogo stick.
2: You make a good point.
1: In an Armani
2: suit.
1: We
2: sit here in tracksuit pants and t-shirts.
1: Mate, I'm in Uggies. And you can feel it. You can feel it through the microphone.
0: Yes. Yeah, because you can have heaps more fun.
2: Can I give you the gold Logie nominees?
1: Yeah.
2: Sam Pang, Robert Irwin, Ali Langdon, Julia Morris, Lisa Miller.
0: Sam Pang can win his own hosted award.
2: No, Robert Irwin's hosting and he can win it.
0: I know, what?
2: And Poe and Todd Woodbridge.
0: He can win it and he's hosting it?
1: No, he's not hosting it anymore.
5: No, but Robert Irwin is hosting it.
2: No, Robert Irwin.
1: Yeah, you can win if you host. You know, you can be an MC of a footy club and also get nominated for fair.
0: When has that ever happened?
1: Well, it's not a huge pool of people.
2: That's what I'm saying.
1: So it's not,
0: well, don't nominate him. Don't ask him to be MC if he's going to win the bloody thing.
1: And the award goes to me.
0: Yes. Yeah.
1: Bobby Irwin.
2: Let me tell you more about me.
1: Yeah.
0: Does he interview himself?
1: Yeah.
0: Does he
1: ask himself? No, I am, mate. I'm great. Oh. And you? Bloody beautiful.
0: Jump from one side of the microphone to the other side of the microphone.
1: Look at the trophy.
2: Let's go.
5: Oh, God.
1: Isn't she a beauty?
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28: 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Sydney's longest running breakfast team. Just don't ask how.
21: Yeah, the gang's back together.
1: Oh, look who's here.
2: That's a voice we miss.
21: The gang is back together.
1: Rolled back into the studio.
21: Here
1: he is.
21: Here we go.
1: How are you feeling?
21: Feel great. Define great.
2: You look great.
21: Do I?
2: Yeah, you look good.
1: You look fresh.
21: Gussie Wooland, car, come in, man up. Fantastic effort.
2: Oh, Gussie. He's a funny dude.
21: Changed his flight to New York or whatever he did. Good on him.
2: He comes in, he's like, I've got one in me. I'm happy to do one and I'm done.
1: And then I'm out on a plane, long haul.
2: No meetings. Just get me in there just before the show starts. I'm out as soon as it finishes.
1: Oh, and then halfway through the show, he got upgraded to business.
2: Yes.
1: And the look on his face.
21: Is he not business?
2: No. Apparently, like, I don't know because I'd never do that sort of stuff, like how he travels to England
21: all
2: the time.
21: What's he doing with all that gotcha money?
2: No, what he does, right, he had to have a bid. So he had to bid with these frequent flyers. Yeah. And then he got like a little email and said, sir, you have been, you have won the bid.
21: Your $40,000 bid was successful.
2: That's it. So, mate, he's tune just changed completely. Oh, yeah. Good big fella.
1: Yeah.
21: Does he live over in this? Where was he going?
1: He's in the UK, yeah.
2: I think he's living in London. His wife, Vix, the mother's living over there. The kids are having, mate, they just travel all the time. So they thought they'd be closer to the kids over there.
21: Yeah. I listened.
1: Did you?
2: Yeah, we knew you listened.
1: Yeah, we knew you.
21: Soft cockitis, is it?
2: Yeah,
1: that's
2: it is.
1: Correct.
2: There it is. Don't
1: that's
2: worry.
1: That's correct. You that wasn't cockitis. The only one.
2: Wait till 6 a.m, brother.
1: We've got a little compilation of the amount of grief we gave you yesterday.
21: Very happy for this.
1: Well.
21: I'm still, what is it called? I'm still coming at you from the dead. What do they call that? You
2: know, back from the dead.
21: Back, nah, but you know when someone's died and they're still giving them nightmares and that's what I was doing.
1: Oh, you're haunting us.
2: You're haunting us.
1: Okay.
21: Still haunting you.
1: Well, why are you haunting us? We were at work.
2: Yeah.
1: You were having a long weekend.
21: Well, because that's what you do when you when you're friends with people. My only two friends.
2: We love you, brother.
21: I did miss you.
1: Good to see you back.
3: And you know what you can do? You can put as much shit on your mates as you can.
1: Exactly.
21: That's right. That's part of the deal.
1: Well, that's when you are friends. That's when you can put shit.
3: Exactly right.
21: 100%. And you know what? It's a good day because the chair's not moving. The headphones are working.
3: That's it, brother.
21: I've got a really good feeling about that.
1: Oh, good. We're glad you're here because we're wondering whether you were kind of setting the scene for getting out of the Gascock on Friday because all three of us are running.
3: We weren't sure about
21: that. Gascock's fine. I like doing the Gascock in Marconi. Marconi's not that far from Cronulla.
1: Good.
21: Getting chased by punters.
3: You might need a business flight there.
21: I want to upgrade for a business Uber. Try and get a business Uber. Hey, but we're doing it together.
1: Yes, we are. All three of us.
3: Can I say one thing? I'm not like, you get a little bit nervous, but because I'm doing it with you two, I'm pumped for this one.
1: I have to say, the nerves have subsided since I'm doing it all together.
21: When you're with someone who's more nervous than you, you get a lot of grace out of that and you get a lot of strength out of seeing someone else wig out. I'm ready for it.
1: Okay. Well, the thing is, we will need a commentator because the three of us are running.
21: If you look
1: at any stage in the show, 133353, if you think you're up to the task of commentating, we're going to sort out an arrangement where we need to sort of narrow it down where we end up with a commentator.
21: Yeah, we need someone to hold the fort, right?
1: Yes.
21: And commentate. Yeah, that's right.
1: So have a think about it at any point on 133353. If you feel like you can commentate the Gascock run on Friday, Club Marconi.
3: Yep.
1: We'll do an audition process after 7 o'clock.
21: We'll pay you. We just don't know how much.
1: It maybe might be in vouchers.
21: Maybe not. Hey, according to a recent survey, Gen Zers aren't having one-night stands anymore.
3: You're kidding me, right?
21: I didn't read the rest of the article.
1: I don't need to read the article to actually elaborate on this.
3: I just need that headline. That's the headline.
1: I'm not surprised.
21: I'm a headline guy.
3: You are.
1: Yeah, I'm not surprised, though. Are you?
21: Why?
1: Because think about when we were their age now, when we were in our early 20s.
21: I feel hornier now.
3: Yeah, I'm so horny.
21: Yeah.
3: As you
1: really?
3: know,
1: I think we were at our best in our early 20s. No. Speak for yourself. Okay, so but is that because you were probably getting it more often in your early 20s.
3: You know why I was horny in the 20s? Because I'd go out and get in the piss and I'd be so horny at night.
1: And they're not doing that anymore.
3: And you know the next morning you wake up? You know the next morning you wake up and you've had a big night and you're so horny to go again?
21: Yeah, you're where am I?
3: That's why I was, man. I want a one night stand. How good is that?
21: Your horniness would rub off on me too.
3: 100%.
21: I would notice something like, geez, Woodsy's horny.
3: Mate, if I was in the club or, you know, dragon, as soon as I heard a smelt perfume, the big dog was ready.
21: Oh, yeah. Soon as you get that scent. Oh, yeah.
1: Was it CK1? Because that was definitely the favourite perfume cool at the time.
3: It was nice and cheap, that one.
21: Cool water, his and hers. Oh. That smells like a his, could be a hers.
3: Okay.
21: I'm horny.
3: Yeah, that's what we're talking about. What about you, Kat?
1: The problem is, we were drinking back then and going out and having fun. And Genuine Pony, that gave me the...
3: Oh, yeah.
1: I don't even want to say the...
3: Boom, boom.
21: What? The what? Clutching your pearls?
1: Yeah, that got me clutching my pearls.
21: What was it about that?
1: Well, because it was immediately everyone on the dance floor.
3: Everyone's got into it, eh? Yeah.
1: Pony, let's do it.
3: Riding my pony. It's just that slow motion.
21: Get it. Get after it.
1: Yeah.
21: Wow.
3: What about Magic Mike? Are you still into that?
21: Look at her go.
3: Oh,
21: geez,
3: yeah.
21: She can dance.
1: Just a bachelor. And then you start the two-step and you're like, get closer.
21: Yeah, get it, shake it. Get after it.
3: Oh, yeah.
21: Get after it. Oh, wow. It's the shoulder roll.
3: Oh, wow.
21: She dances like a black man, respectfully.
3: She's ready from behind. Yeah.
21: Oh, geez, she can move.
3: Yeah.
21: There it is there.
3: Oh, there it is.
21: Now, take your time with it. Take your time.
3: Oh, yeah.
21: There it is.
3: Bump and grind.
21: Go on, here it is.
1: Then you get low.
21: Oh, there it is. Look at her. I want to go out now.
3: Oh, yeah. You got second wind, big man.
21: Yeah, yeah.
3: We went to see you for 3 days.
21: Oh, look, she's in the zone. I love it when she's in the zone. Oh, yeah. Wow, she straddled the chair. Oh, get after it. Get after it.
3: Oh, yeah.
21: After it.
3: That's what we're talking about.
21: Good work.
3: How good is this?
21: God, that's fantastic.
1: Then you start the windscreen wipers.
21: Oh, get after it.
1: Turning left.
3: Oh, yeah.
21: Get it, girl.
1: Now turn right.
21: Get it, girl.
3: Are you swapping arms?
21: I like it when she gets angry. Oh, yeah. Jeez.
3: Getting dizzy watching you go there.
1: Yeah, that's what you need.
21: Shit.
3: Great song, bro.
21: Oh, shit, I'm back.
1: Are we still on air?
3: We're still on air.
21: I'm horny again.
6: We must find another brain. You're crazy.
28: It's time to test the statistical knowledge of Sydney's Brains Trust with a guy that's the complete opposite of a genius. It's time for Beau Knows.
6: This is your chance to walk away with a double pass to see the Hoodoo Gurus live in Sydney, if you get this stat correct.
21: 23% of women say they have never, ever met a man who is consistent at doing this.
0: Ooh.
6: Oh boy, where do
21: what
6: we start?
21: What is it?
3: Off the back of your big weekend, big man, I'm going to say going to the pub and having one beer.
6: Oh, that's true.
3: Because yes. if we're
21: time
3: going...
21: out. Time out. Time out, gang. Ladies and gentlemen, time out. So you guys are, your position, when I say you, both of you peanut
6: heads. Yep, yep,
21: and
6: us.
21: You're all the peanuts all sitting out here yep. in the studio mm-hmm. and everyone at this yep. peanut network.
6: Yeah.
21: Your position is I'm hungover.
3: Well, Puffy told me that you had a huge weekend.
21: What does that mean?
3: And you were very dusty.
21: Is that yeah. what Puffy said?
6: Yes. It's true.
3: He's shaking his head.
6: Yeah. He's just passing on a message.
3: He's listening to our show and he's actually giving us the thumbs up outside.
21: You know what he's like? He's always right. Yeah. Okay, I didn't know that. I didn't know Puffy was on to
3: but
21: me.
3: But, mate, realistically, if you're telling, I always go to Mrs. Yeah, I'm going to catch up with the boys. I'll probably have one beer. That yeah. is just a complete lie
6: yeah,
3: out of my mouth.
6: 2 a.m., you're there with a kebab eating it next to us on the pillow.
3: And then I'm sleeping in the backyard.
6: Yeah. yeah. Oh, rank.
21: Trying to get in. Trying to get back in. They've never met a man who is consistent at having one beer. Like, just say, or more consistent to their word.
3: Yeah, it's more their word of saying, like, I'm going down to the pub and have one beer.
21: Yeah, just yeah. one.
3: Just, maybe one more.
6: You get stuck in the flavour of it.
3: But then, oh, you know what, Seb? Bo's just rocked up. So we're going to have another beer. Yeah, oh, mate, Jimmy's here. Come too.
21: Stevie, get over here.
3: I haven't seen Stevie for 18 months.
6: Sorry, darling. Bo's story went from 6 till 9:30.
3: Yeah, he's just got out of lockup. We've got to catch up with the good times.
21: Yeah, he's jet lagged. One more.
6: Oh, one mate. More.
21: 23% of women say they've never met a man who is consistent at keeping their word when they go to the pub.
3: That's the best way to put it.
6: I'd say it would be 89% of women.
21: Oh, bullshit. It's just come in. 89%.
3: And we haven't even gone into, the punting yet either.
21: Kat, 23% of women say they've never met a man who is consistent at doing this.
6: Listening.
3: Oh.
21: What was that?
6: Exactly.
21: Consistent at listening.
6: Listening.
3: That's 100%.
6: See, women have learnt the art to have one ear on something they're not overly interested in when yep. you're talking, and then we'll do something else. But we'll still hear the key words and be able to recite it back.
3: That's why I get myself. When I have an argument with Sarah, she remembers absolutely everything.
6: Absolutely.
21: That's right. You don't think they're listening.
3: Nah. And then she goes, what did I just say? I'm like, and I'm just trying, I'm getting real nervous. Like, oh, yeah.
21: When they're walking out with their bags, you don't know if they're listening or not. But they remember everything you say.
3: Tell me about it.
21: When they're jumping in.
6: We've heard those key words. I can tell you that much.
21: Yeah. The door's still in the same place it was yesterday.
3: Oh, that's exactly.
21: All right. 23% of women say they've never met a man who is consistent at listening.
3: Ooh.
6: 89% wow. again.
21: Jesus. 89% Jeez. Again.
3: I thought that'd be 100, that one.
21: All right, Sydney, this is your time to have a crack at it. And you can defend yourself here,
3: yes,
21: man,
3: you can.
21: As well. 23% of women say they've never met a man who is consistent at doing this.
28: Watch all the best bits of Bo Ryan, Cad and Woodsy on Instagram. Follow at Triple M Instagram.
21: 23% of women say they've never met a man who is consistent at doing this. It's not listening. It's not listening.
3: Mm.
21: It's not keeping to your word at the pub. What is it? Corey from Currans Hill, you get first crack at it. Good morning, mate.
7: Hi, boys. How's it going? Boys and girls?
3: Going good, Coz. Going good, brother.
21: Going well, mate. We're going well. What do you think it is?
7: I wanted to say making a girl orgasm.
3: Consistently.
7: Not many men have that sort of little touch. You know what I mean?
3: Yeah. Are you a man with the touch, brother?
7: It's a special. Hey, I don't want to toot my own horn, but my partner seems to think that I'm pretty good at the pink fruit. So.
3: You don't mind the old grapefruit.
21: You don't reckon she's faking or?
7: I don't know. It's kind of easy to fake it, but it's a bit harder when you got their whole body shaking, you know?
21: She's good.
6: That's true. Once the legs are going.
21: That's an actress.
3: That could be saying she's having a fit.
7: Legs are a different story, but when you got the whole body going, that's a different type of vibe.
3: Good on you, big man.
21: We might get your advice on that. We might get you to hang on the line after this. Yeah. And
6: we'll get you in here to take a texture on the whiteboard and explain a few things.
3: Corey's number off air and have a good chat with him off air.
21: What Woodsy in our position is, it's hard to find something that's not there.
7: You got to be adventurous, mate. You got to be adventurous.
21: Oh, it's my middle name, mate. Maybe too much adventure. Get lost in it. Corey says, making a girl.
3: The big O.
6: Okay.
21: climax, whatever you want to call it.
3: Can we get him a prize? Like that's
6: that is a solid answer.
21: Seriously, though, Corey, we are going to get you to write down the steps, mate, and just hang on the line. We might send you a shifty key ring.
3: The 3-step process.
6: Yeah, do a diagram. I'll help you with it,
21: and make it and make it simple.
3: Be careful because some like cat, some have a little bit of help down there with the ring. Remember.
6: I don't have it. I don't have that ring.
3: Oh, you missed it.
6: Woodsy's trying to make up that I have a.
3: Well, you got done with the scanner at the airport.
21: No, yeah, what happened there?
6: No, it was actually a tiny little safety pin that had gone into the underwear pocket. So
3: a safety pin. Everyone has a different type of ring. You know what I mean?
21: That's right. Is it Prince Albert? Is
3: that Prince Albert?
6: That's for men.
3: That's the men.
6: I don't think there is one for women. Queen
3: Elizabeth,
21: Prince Albert, Princess Albert.
3: Yeah,
6: I don't know. Like a.
21: Yeah. So does it hurt?
6: I don't have one. I wouldn't know.
21: We should all get Prince Albert. Princess Albert.
6: You go first.
21: All right. All right. Bring in the safety pin and we should chain them together. Do the gas cooking.
6: Here, I'll get the safety pin out of my underwear and we'll give it a crack.
3: Human centipede.
21: Do the gas cock running with that. They got a limbo under it. Oh, it's one of them shows.
3: Oh, Jesus.
21: Corey was unsuccessful. But on the text line, we've got Jack from Dulwich Hill. 23% of women say they've never met a man who is consistent at peeing straight in the toilet seat and not making a mess.
6: That can't be right, because that would be 100%.
3: Yeah, it's got to be 100%.
6: I've never met a man who is consistent at peeing in the toilet.
3: There's no, I don't even turn the light on, I just go.
6: Oh.
3: It's good when you've got kids, Kat.
6: Oh, it's rank.
3: No, just blame the kids.
6: And then you try and lift up the toilet seat and it's like adhesive glue. And it does that sound, like that suction sound, because there's so much urine stuck to the...
3: But hang on. What about, like, women? Because they can squirt it out too, do you know what I mean?
6: No, like, we sit. Like, not at our own home. We sit.
3: Doesn't matter. But it can splash it in different
6: ways. No, it doesn't.
21: Dehydrated everyone in the family is.
3: Yeah, I know.
21: While we're on that.
3: Have a bit of water.
21: Does no one else drink water?
3: Oh, mate.
21: Right.
3: It stinks too when it just hangs in there, doesn't it?
6: Oh, it's rank. It's disgusting.
21: Jack's correct. I tell you what, and the producers have just fired this in. The female equivalent of the male Prince Albert is called a Princess Albertina.
6: Albertina?
21: Who would have thought?
6: Who would have ever thought? Wow. Well done to you, Corey or Jack or whoever it is on the stomach.
21: Well done, Albert.
6: Line. Well done, Albert. Albertina. You've scored yourself Hoodoo Gurus tickets. Well, you can tell by the way he knows his
5: sport. He's a sports reporter and here's his report. Woodsy's sports report.
6: Woodsy, bit of a blow for the Blues.
3: Oh, massive drama yesterday. He was training for Latrell Mitchell. So he's just come back from his back injury and he was just warming up for South Sydney. He was in contention to make his return against Parramatta Eels this Thursday night. He was just getting through a warm-up and we know that he's had issues with his back, but it's tapered down to his lower leg and he's done his calf in the warm-up.
21: Crazy,
3: and this was the big man. Like, you know, a lot of pundits, myself included, I had him in my Origin side leading into this game 3, but then now this big news, geez, it's a big shock. Not just right.
21: So he's out because you need him in the team to be
3: you need
21: like
3: the
21: a
3: big
21: threat.
3: Guts.
21: He's a dame. You don't want to play against Latrell Mitchell.
3: He sparks fear in
21: opposition.
3: When
21: he's in a mood. So he's out. Latrell is out. Give me, who's in for him? Who? What is your team now? Because the fans, the punters, we love it when you name your team.
3: So
21: who have you got in? What changes are you making?
3: I had him in, but poor old Tolu Kula was going to miss out, but he's back in at left centre.
21: Okay.
3: And I've got Stephen Crichton coming in for Tony Staggs. So okay, Staggs gets dropped for me. I'm going Blake Brayley at 9 is another change for Reece Robson. I'm going Cameron Murray to start.
21: Okay, hang on. So Brayley's going
3: to
21: start.
3: Brayley's coming in to start. I just think we need deception. You look at Harry Grant at Queensland, he makes the players outside him better. Cameron Munster and Sam Walker are more of a threat, and I think he will really open the games up to Mitch Moses, Nathan Cleary. Hamole Oluwatu should not have missed game 2. He will be back for game 3. Poor Dylan Lucas misses out there. Cameron Murray will start. And I was big on that before game 1. He's been our best player this series. Isaiah Yeo does go back to the bench in the front row role, and I'm going to bring in the big gun, Liam Martin.
21: Hell yeah.
3: And with Liam Martin, I'm going to say, brother,
21: kill someone.
3: I want you to go after the halves. I want you to go after Munster. And I want you to go after Sam Walker. They've had an easy ride so far, and they've absolutely dominated New South Wales in games 1 and 2. And there was a point in the game in game 2 that really frustrated me. Hudson Young come out. He had a little slap to Sam Walker's face. They blew a penalty, but about 6 Queenslanders come running in, and none of our New South Wales blokes got in behind him.
21: What happened there?
3: If, If Liam Martin sees something like that, he's going in head first.
21: Yes,
3: he does not care, and he's all about the team. Look,
21: him and Radley together.
3: Yeah, and you know what? Like a lot of people are saying Victor Radley should be dropped. In my opinion, I don't think so. He would have learned a great lesson from Origin 2. He probably lost. He went across that line, and lost he gave away. Head. He lost his head.
21: He's got one in him,
3: and he will learn from that. He's a great player. He did give away a couple of poor penalties, but he will learn from that. And I think you put Martin together with Radley, Yo, to come on and just play the middle role. Don't worry about passing. Just get in behind the ruck. And then I've got Strange, Coruscant and Bostock to fill that last position. I really love Bostock. I was very close to dropping your man, Cat.
6: Oh, To'o.
3: Yeah,
6: wow.
3: The form Bostock's been in and just the aerial threat. It just To'o. They got over him a couple of times for feet and I was a little bit worried.
21: So he's got Appy there at 18. Do you reckon Laurie will use him this time? Or?
3: Well, I hope he gets you to change
21: it. Why use him? Why use someone who's fresh that could change
3: the game? Yeah, why change the game? But, yeah, Loz,
21: when you're down by 20.
3: Oh, mate.
21: why chase points when you're down by 20?
3: Oh,
21: I still can't work that out that game, mate. That's all right. It's lose one to win one.
3: Like, it was like a nightmare. When at the end of the game, I was trying to pinch myself. Am I in a dream here?
21: What's happening here?
6: Yeah. Well, you can have your opinion on Woodsy's Blues team on our socials. Triple M Breakfast. Get on into it.
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21: Yeah, only a few days till we run together.
3: How are we feeling about
6: that? I just got nervous then listening to that. Yeah, the bit where they say who will survive, I think just really kind of rattled me a bit.
21: I feel like if there's three of us and one of us is going to go, it's not going to be you, Kat. Ooh. If we're going to be honest. I think, Kat, you can fend for yourself. And we'll be very protective of you.
3: Kat, I think you and I would be sweet.
6: You won't catch me. I'll be so far gone.
3: Don't you remember last time when Bo was going to do it and there was all these tradies waiting around the corner?
6: Yeah, that's it. In fact, maybe that's my tactic. Bo's over there, everybody.
3: I'll be doing that. That's what I did with Reedy. Yeah. Reedy's there. Reedy's over there.
21: It's like when you're swimming with someone in the ocean, you cut their ankle if you hear the shark alarm. Yeah. Do you ever do that? Switchblade their ankle?
6: If a drone's hovering, you know.
3: Get out.
21: Bite him. So we're running it. But we've just worked out, literally, we've came to the realisation that we need a commentator for the Gascock.
3: Yeah.
21: Now, there's a few ways we can play this. Okay. They don't have to have a broadcasting background.
6: No.
21: But they need to obviously be entertaining, a listener, and they need to throw their hat in the ring and just, they've got to keep the ship above water because we are literally taking off.
3: Have a crack, man.
21: That you have to be trusted with this show. We give you the mic. The mic is yours.
6: I mean, the standard isn't that high, I'll be honest.
21: The standard is not high. You're 100%
6: probably
21: correct.
6: The best example of it was when I was running and you two were actually live on the scene, so you could actually watch me, and it was in real time. It wasn't paused on a video screen. And, I mean, this is sort of an example of what we would expect.
21: She's heading to the road.
3: This could be a very long gas cock.
21: Oh, my God.
3: She is taking it. She's powerful.
21: Nah, she's head for the road.
3: Oh, here we come.
21: Nah, she's gassed out
3: now.
21: Here
3: we go.
21: Oh, she's coming back down.
3: Oh, come back down the hill, Cat. Come down the hill, darling. Please. Push. She's tripped over two blokes.
21: She's on the rocks.
3: Great job, Cat. Here we go.
21: They've got her. Oh, she's hit the deck.
6: Excited yelling. That's really all we need.
3: That's what we want. Yeah, you want to get right into it. We want people to feel like they're there at the moment.
21: Painting the picture for everyone. Also, we were living through you, Cat.
3: Oh, yes.
21: We were living through you. My favourite part of that was when you played dead.
3: Oh yeah.
21: But the race was still on. The gas cock was still alive. It wasn't like they ripped the vouchers and then you laid down. You went down early.
6: I'll be honest, I'd already scoped a really soft patch of sand.
3: Yep.
6: And if I'd kept going any further, there was all crushed up shells in the front foreshore.
3: You jumped down and then you just rolled over straight away, so then boom, they're just gonna take all the vouchers from the back.
6: Yeah.
21: The conditions were very bad that day. And they're gonna be worse at my train. I'm not gonna lie to you. It's gonna be a wet surface, but we're doing it together. But we do need because there's going to be a lot of people that want to do this, it's going to turn into like an audition process.
3: Oh, yes.
21: It's kind of like where the voice, will turn around.
3: Oh, yes. Okay, I do like this.
21: Spinning chairs.
3: I like that,
6: We'll sort out a solid prize for the person that ends up our commentator as well.
21: Yes,
6: so
21: we will.
6: 1-3-5-3 at any point in the show. Yep. We'll do a proper call out after 7 o'clock.
3: Yep.
6: But if this suits you and you are available to commentate at Club Marconi on Friday, give us a call and we'll run you through a little bit of an audition process very shortly in the show.
21: We've all got mates that call the Melbourne Cup. You know when you're sitting there and your mates starts going around the outside, they call Origin, they call the Grand Final. If you're that guy or if you know that guy or gal, 1-3-3-5-3 is the number.
6: Yeah, let's do it. Does anyone have footy boots in a size women's 10? You do?
21: Yes.
6: Great.
3: Can I get you on a 13 men's?
6: No, that'll be floppy.
3: Oh.
10: 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This is the best bits of Bo, Woodsy and Kat. 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
1: Oh, the gang's back together to do the suburb game. It's not the same when we're not all in the same room. That's
2: it. It's not the same when we're not together as
1: exactly.
2: It is. Like
1: yeah.
2: When we leave the studio and go home to our own respective lives, it's not the same.
1: Well, no, you're absolutely
3: different.
1: Right.
2: Let's live together.
3: No, thanks.
2: Kat?
1: We'll talk about it after
2: I'll
1: the show.
2: I'll take that as a yes.
3: Just be honest, Kat. Just say no.
2: Be honest, Kat. Be honest, Kat.
1: Three words, you can guess the Sydney suburb.
3: Just tell us what you said yesterday when he was in the room.
2: Hey, little do you guys, little do you guys know, I have little microphones and bugs planted in the studio.
3: We knew your OCD would bug the room.
1: Yeah, there is space for you and Gary in the jacuzzi, so have a think about it.
2: Gary, you up?
1: He's always up.
2: No, Gary's leaving me on red.
1: Three words, guess the Sydney suburb. Here we go. Your three words are to approve, Da Vinci.
2: To approve, Leonardo.
3: Code.
2: Leo.
3: Leo.
2: Da Vinci code.
3: Code.
2: No.
3: Da Vinci.
1: What is
3: he? Painting.
2: Da Vinci
3: artist.
2: Artist.
1: There you go.
2: Art.
1: So
2: artist.
1: To approve, if you...
2: To approve, artist.
3: Approved, please, to tick.
2: Artist. Tick artist. To approve, confirm artist. Confirm, yes art. Artist. Art artist.
3: Paint.
2: Like art.
3: Man.
2: Like art.
1: Yes.
2: Like
3: art. Oh, it's me, man.
2: Like artist.
1: Like art. Well, the art.
2: Okay.
1: Yep.
2: Like. Oh, and that hurts because you grew
3: it's
2: up there.
3: It's my favourite suburb.
2: Hey, there you go, mate. Get that one.
1: Oh, okay.
2: The heart.
3: And you're too late.
2: You give Leichhardt a bad name.
1: All right, here we go.
2: I'm back, baby.
1: You're back. Your three words are cocktail, ponder,
2: Molotov.
1: Play.

0: Ground.
1: Molotov?
2: Playground.
1: No. Park. Thought. Thought.
2: Something park.
1: Think.
2: Playground
1: thought.
2: Park.
1: Think.
0: Ponder. Yep, so it's a park.
2: Yep. Cocktail. Oh,
0: cocktail.
1: Park. Margarita Park. Margarita Park.
2: Marsden Park.
1: Marsden Park.
0: No.
2: Marsfield Park.
1: Double vodka.
0: What are you drinking a cocktail in?
2: A glass. Bar park.
0: Oh, boy.
2: Barden Park.
1: Barden Ridge.
2: Barden Ridge Park.
1: Bardle Card.
0: Bardwell Park.
2: That's Rodney Mead.
1: Bring it back a bit. Let's all back up a bit. Give me the Bardwell.
0: So bar, cocktail, dwell, ponder.
2: Oh.
0: Bardwell.
1: Where's the park?
0: Park is playground.
2: Playground.
1: I didn't even get to playground.
0: You know, Woodsy said park within about 2 seconds.
1: I got stuck on Molotov. I can't think of any other cocktail except for Molotov.
2: Oh, man.
0: Oh, Matt, you can't go out like that.
1: What other cocktails are there?
2: Oh, man.
1: Molotov.
2: I'm still hurting after Leichhardt not getting that.
0: All right, one more because you can't go out like that. Okay. Buzz, deceive, up.
2: Light.
1: Light, yeah.
2: Buzz. Ring, up, doorbell,
1: up, down,
2: buzz,
1: down,
0: buzzes,
1: buzz, ring, down, ring, ring, ring, doorbell, downs,
2: buzz, phone,
1: ring bell, downs,
2: phone,
1: buzz, phone, downs,
2: buzz,
1: call,
2: oh,
1: call.
2: B,
0: yes.
1: B, lie,
0: deceive,
1: downs. Lie, cheat, lie,
0: to deceive, you
1: lie,
0: are,
1: bill, talking bill. About others behind their back when they're not at work,
2: you're lying,
0: boy.
1: Deceive, lie, you, Woodsy,
2: cat, Bellevue Hill,
0: Beacon Hill,
2: oh, Beacon Hill. Yes.
1: Why wouldn't you do the fruiterer? Why would you do the fruiterer for con? That's what we always do. This Gus has got in your heads. Gus Wallen has got in your heads and changed it, guys.
0: Oh,
1: we always go the fruiterer when it's con.
0: No, think outside the square. It's got to be different. 1-3-3-5
2: I'm hurting.
0: I'm really disappointed in that.
1: Deceive. I couldn't stop getting your heads out of my mind when I heard deceive.
0: Give us your three words. We will try and guess your Sydney suburb. Our favourite one. We'll score tickets to the Beer Footy and Food Festival and $100 cash to spend. Give us a call. 1-3-3-5-3 I'm flat. Look,
1: are you
0: the first
1: win today?
0: One was good.
1: Some
0: the
1: days
0: first
1: you
0: one
1: win.
0: Was good. Leichhardt was good.
2: Yes.
0: Leichhardt
2: was
0: we'll good. End on that.
1: Oh, I don't mind them.
0: Let's start with Glenn. Good morning, Glenn.
1: Hey, Glennie.
3: Good morning, guys. How are we all?
0: Very good. What are your three words for us?
3: Okay, here we go. So, Bud, the body.
0: Bud,
1: the body.
0: The body.
1: Bud, is that Bud, L McPherson?
2: Light. L.
0: Rose L.
1: Bud Rose.
0: Bud or
2: Rose
0: V.
2: Rosebud.
1: Ewell.
2: The body L has to be
0: McPherson. Yeah, right. Rosebud, right? Rosebud and L. Rose L. Is it Rose L?
3: You've got it, Cat. Well,
1: oh,
3: done.
1: Well.
2: Well done. Well done, Cat. You know, one thing I'd like to know is, like, when we do get the answer right, can you just say yes, please?
3: No, I just like to hear you go.
2: No, you don't hear us.
3: What's happening in your mind?
2: Procrastinate is what do they say, Glenn. Good on you, brother.
0: Oh, that's a good one, Glenn.
3: Well done, Kat.
1: Hey,
0: thank
1: Glenn.
0: You.
1: No, I like it. Glenn's got a little bit of power there, right? And he's just hanging on to that.
2: Glenn's not the only one. It happens all the time.
1: I'm with you, Woods. I think Glenn and I don't know if Glenn and Kat, they had a chat before we went on.
0: We
1: air.
0: Did not.
1: That
0: we didn't, did
2: quick.
0: We, Glenn?
1: That was quick.
0: But you've got to understand.
3: Hey, let's not let any secrets go, Kat, on this one. Just keep them guessing.
0: Oh, yeah, she thank you, Glenn. Yep.
1: Yeah, a little secret, little surprise.
0: Look forward to catching up with you for breakfast after.
1: Oh,
3: I'll
1: yeah.
3: see you soon.
0: See you
1: yeah,
0: then.
2: See you, darling.
1: For two, what he's ordering.
0: Hey, always Benedict.
1: Bloody tacos again.
2: Sausage and eggs.
0: Jono, good morning.
1: Frank and
4: good morning, guys. We all well?
0: We are
2: We're
0: well,
2: good,
0: Jono.
1: We're good, Jono.
0: We are ready for your three words. We'll guess your Sydney suburb.
4: Yellow, hidden face.
1: Oh, something leprosy.
2: Something.
1: Leprosy something.
2: Yeah, yellow.
1: Jaundice town?
0: Jaundice.
1: Hidden
0: veil.
1: Face.
2: Hidden. Is it hidden
0: veil.
2: Face together
0: something
2: or hidden?
0: Veil.
1: Hidden face is...
0: Brookvale.
2: Yeah, Brookvale.
1: Stonevale. Yellowstone.
0: What's another vale?
2: Monavale.
1: Yellow.
0: What's yellow?
1: Coldplay.
2: Fish vale. What's a yellow fish? I don't know.
1: Leather jacket.
2: What have we got there, Jono?
4: Amber vale.
0: Oh, amber. Like a... Yeah.
2: What's
0: amber vale?
2: Oh, the colour.
0: The colour amber.
2: Oh, well done, Jono.
0: Oh,
2: I like that one.
0: Good.
2: That's tough. That was hard.
0: Oh.
1: Is amber yellow?
0: Yeah, it is.
2: Orange, isn't it?
0: Well, amber's a little bit more sort of green, isn't it?
1: Amber's more orange, isn't it?
0: What's an amber ale? Amber ale is sort of a yellowy.
1: Yeah, I know, Jono. Yeah, sorry, true. Mate.
0: No, that was very good. We don't like it when we don't get it, Jono. That's what's happening.
1: That's what we did. Attack.
4: I know you're very competitive,
1: Jono. Attack is the best form of defence.
0: That's
2: exactly
0: it.
2: Right.
0: Well done to you, Jono. We'll sort you out with a prize for that. That was
2: these
0: excellent.
2: Conditions, mate. The dog has dropped ass.
1: The dog has dropped ass.
0: Sorry,
2: Louis dropped ass in this studio.
1: I've just got my nostrils back.
2: It's just tasting on my lips right now.
0: Well, that's what you get for feeding him toast all morning. Good on you guys.
5: Andy Lee, ladies and gentlemen.
0: Yeah, he is the do-it-all man, the best-selling author. Now he's back causing chaos. Season 2 of Do Not Watch This Show. Please welcome to our show, Andy Lee. Good morning.
6: Guys, it's sounding better. It's just sounding better, the two of you. I mean, I don't know what the difference is.
0: Oh, we're missing. We're missing
2: we're
0: one.
2: We're allowed to talk today.
0: We can both get a word in. And that's both on air and off air. Right.
6: Obviously, as a team, when you lose someone that's not a star player, you can cover. That's at least exactly it's not right. One of the star players. So, yeah.
0: How many days, when you and Hamish were doing what, how many years of radio?
6: 3,000 shows.
0: Yep.
2: Yeah.
6: I took off 2.
2: What?
6: One was for my wisdom teeth to come out.
2: Yep.
6: And then the other one was when my dad had a heart attack, so I raced off to see if he was okay.
0: Fair enough.
6: Yes.
2: That's a legitimate reason.
6: Yeah.
2: You weren't tired.
6: Funnily enough, I heard it had happened. I know he's fine, by the way, so I can tell it. I'd heard it happened and got the call from my dad's a primary school teacher and got a call from his principal. And I was like, all right, okay, thanks. Yeah, keep me updated. And I went back into the meeting and we're about to go on air and I told the guys and they're like, are you all right? Do you want to take it off? I was like, no, we'll be fine. And Hamish and I went in to record some pre-recorded ads and then I just burst into tears and Hamish went, I don't think you should do the show.
0: No.
6: Yeah, I'm out of here. I'm out of here.
2: What a good mate.
0: No.
6: So I don't tell Dad that I initially just went, nah, don't worry about it. I'll just do the show and catch up with him later.
0: We'll bat on. Is it? We had Hamish on, I think it was last year,
2: I think it was last year.
0: He was saying you guys would get one hangover day per year. Was that in your contract?
6: Not so much. It was in the constitution. It wasn't contractual, but it was just understood between us and management. We had one hangover show a year. We'd choose to do it together on the most part, which I'm not sure is wise. Both people hungover. It'd probably be better than it was one or the other. But yes, we'd come in, we'd declare it.
2: Yep.
6: We would then have a shocking show and the audience would understand and we'd be back on next
2: day. What was the event? Why was the reason? So what would you get up to? Why was the reason you'd have the hungover show? What was the big night?
6: Oh, look, the Logies was always on a Sunday night.
2: Yes.
6: The ARIA Awards were on a Sunday night.
2: Speaking of the Logies, Do Not Watch This. It's been nominated for an award, mate. How are you feeling? Did you ever think you'd get this to be nominated for one?
6: Oh, no, very exciting that Do Not Watch Your Show is nominated and just back out our second series. It takes so long to make these shows.
2: Really? Yeah.
6: And let us do the parenting for you. We're launching it during the school holidays. But names will include, see if you can pick them, Kate Langbrook, Sean McAuliffe, Glenn Robbins is in
2: there. Oh, yes, Glenn.
0: We actually had Glenn Robbins fill in for Bo last week. Is he the greatest bloke in Australian showbiz?
6: To give you perspective here.
2: Oh, yes.
6: Hamish and I... You know how people say there's a friend of the show?
0: Mm.
6: When people come to the show, they say they're a friend of the show, but who's the best friend of the show?
2: Okay.
6: And what we did one afternoon is I text Sean McAuliffe, Steve Curry, and Glenn Robbins and said, Hamish hasn't rocked up. I need a co-host quickly. Can anyone come in now?
0: Mm.
6: Hamish was there, by the way.
0: Yeah.
6: And we were seeing who would drop everything for us and come in.
2: Yeah.
6: And Glenn Robbins rushed into the studio.
2: You're joking.
6: Hamish was hiding underneath the desk. And Glenn comes in and he goes, guys, great. All right. Okay. What do we want to do? What do we do? And then Haim came out and we both started clapping and went, well done, Glenn. You're the best friend of the show. He goes, do you know the amount of things I cancelled this afternoon?
2: He is a great man, isn't he?
6: So we didn't really think about that.
0: No, No wonder it took him 10 years to say yes to another radio show. Probably thought it was a stitcher.
6: And he said, do you want me to stick around? We're like, no.
2: You can go home now. Well played, boys.
0: That is unreal. Honestly, Andy Lee, it's always an absolute pleasure to have you on. You can catch season 2 of Andy Lee's Do Not Watch This Show on ABC and iView this July. Thank you so much for joining
6: us. Cheers, guys. Thanks for having me on.
5: 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Bo Ryan, Cat and Woodsy's Gascock.
1: Yeah, it's only a few days left until we run together as the Triple Gascock at Club Marconi on Friday, but we have just come to the realisation that we need a commentator, someone to narrate slash commentate us and keep the show and dream alive while we're doing
6: That's right.
1: And you know what? We put the call out 133-53.
6: Yeah, we did.
1: And if there is any, name a better person at the network than this man that has just called in at commentating or broadcasting.
2: Who is it? Anthony Maroon?
1: And you'll be a liar. Ben Dobbin.
0: Oh, yes. Ben Dobbin
1: has heard it all the way in Brisbane because he listens on the Listener app and he's a huge fan of the show, respectfully to Triple M Brisbane. Dobbo, welcome to the show.
7: I mean, guys, good morning, Kat, Woodsy and Bo.
1: Hey, we've got a punter who is going to grab the mic, guy or girl, and they're going to narrate it and commentate, be a broadcaster for the run can go for between 30 seconds to 2.5 minutes.
2: This one will go this long with Dobbo because there's three Gascocks they've got to get.
1: Now, I don't care who's rated the highest in Triple M salary-wise. You're my favourite in terms of broadcasting.
2: He's the hardest worker.
1: Not only is the hardest worker, he's the most likable, and he is
2: he's the best. He's
0: It's not hard.
1: And the least polarising. And I've known Dobbo a long time, and I'm very proud of him. And I want you to show our punters. So we're going to have like an audition process.
2: First, can we get some advice from Dobbo for the punters?
1: Let's go advice first.
7: Is this for the person that's
1: for
7: going
1: commentate.
7: To narrate?
1: That's right.
7: Okay. Look, now, if I was narrating and commentating, it's a bit like a horse race or it could be a bit like a football. You've got to go with the speed. So that automatically rules out Woodsy. Fatso ain't going to be – he's going to be caught first.
2: Fair call.
7: So
2: you need to
7: focus on Bo and Cat. I've seen Cat's form at very good. Bo, way back, DJ Yeller. Unbelievable. You know, you are a very quick, you were an average winger, but you are fast. What I would say that I would be focusing on Cat and Bo, and I'd leave Woodsy out of there. But you've obviously got to give a little bit of description. So Club Marconi, it's a flat track, so you've got a good view over the whole thing. So I think, you know, it's quite easy. Just breathe and describe and what they say. Tell the listeners what you see. Beautiful. That's what I'd be doing.
2: Well said.
0: Yeah, love it.
2: Summarised.
0: All right. Do you have an example for us, Dobbo? Like, say we're lined up.
7: Okay.
0: We're ready to go.
1: We're holding hands. Our Prince Alberts are all chained together.
0: Yes.
7: Is it three of you as the Gascocks?
0: Yes.
7: So could we call it Triple Cock?
0: Triple Cock.
7: Okay. Good morning to this Friday morning. It's Triple Cock on Triple M. Woodsy, Cat and Bo ready to go. We know Fatso's not going to go anywhere, so we're going to focus our attention purely on Bo and Cat. They're away and racing. Look at Bo. He puts one step on it, goes across to Cat. She beats the first competitor. Oh, Woodsy, we knew he had nothing in him. That hair, that rug on his head's fallen off. He's been tackled. He's out of there. Bo's still going. He steps one. He comes back inside. Cat moves to the left-hand side. She jumps over a competitor. Now she's been tackled. Bo's still alive. Can he beat one? No, he can't. There's three of them. They get him. It is over. Triple Cock is done. It is done.
2: Oh,
1: fantastic.
2: Well
1: done, oh, my Lord.
2: Can we just get Dobbo there?
0: I was going to say, can we fly him down? Because I don't think we're going to do better than that. But that is a wonderful example.
1: And Dan Ganane said you were hopeless. That is you know what? Mate, you are a superstar. We appreciate you so much. Keep your phone on just in case we can't get anyone to match that. But Sydney, that is the standard.
2: That's what we're talking about.
1: That guy's the best of the best. I knew him when he was living in Mossman. Now he's at the top of the tree up there in Brisbane. He is a superstar. We are proud of you, mate. Thank you for your time. 133-53 is the number. Audition time, Sydney.
0: Let's do it. Thank you so much, Dobbo.
1: Auditions are open to be our commentator for the Gascock, the Triple Gascock, this Friday, baby.
2: Yeah, Triple Cock.
1: Club Marconi. There's a first for everything. First time you've been to Club Marconi, Kat.
0: It is.
2: Me too.
1: Oh, you haven't been there before?
2: I've been past it, but I've never been inside.
1: Fantastic. Mm. Roll out the red carpet, yeah, Mark Coney. We are coming in hot. So we've asked Sydney. We need a commentator. We need a broadcaster. One's come through on the text line. Throw their hand
2: can
1: up.
2: Can I read this one,
1: Christian
2: please?
1: Page, you go,
2: Christian
1: mate.
2: Page. Christian from Camden. Don't listen to that two-headed Queensland flog. Woodsy will be last man standing. He has running form from Sunday. Bo will still be hungover and four down first. Cat will cripple with laughter at Bo's pathetic attempt. And if you guys call my boss and get me this morning off, I'll call it as it is. Cheers, Christian from Camden. I'll meet you at the Watchers party afterwards.
1: Time out.
2: What a legend.
1: Time out.
2: Mm. What a legend.
1: Are we still on the hungover train?
2: Yeah,
0: we are. I think, as you say, once you start something, we just all roll with it.
2: Correct.
1: Who started that?
0: Well, I did.
1: You started it.
2: And I'm proud of it.
0: Yeah, we did. We're happy with it.
2: It's like when you started something with Mansour. We're so happy.
1: As long as you guys are happy, that's all that matters, right?
2: That's it.
1: Let's go to Glenn from Penrith and let's see if Glenn's happy. Good morning, Glennie.
8: Good morning. How are you three going this morning?
1: Well, apparently I'm hungover now, Glenn, if you've not been listening.
0: If you want to add that to your commentary.
8: Trots out and about.
1: Yeah, we're
2: getting them out and about.
1: Hey, auditions are open. You are, outside of Dobbo and Christian, which wasn't really included, you are the first to audition for our Gascock commentator this Friday. What do you got for us?
8: Well, what have we got here? We are at the Mokani Club. We've got you three guys out there doing the Gascock, doing the run. We've got Kat out there with her she-wee because she can't have a Gascock. We've got you guys out there.
2: What have we got,
1: Glenn? Glennie, we're with you. Keep going, mate. Hang in there.
8: Boys are running. You go. Lost my tongue.
1: Oh, no, it's okay. Hang in there.
2: We'll have socks on,
8: you boys are getting out there. Everybody's chasing you guys. We've got a couple of loose cocks coming in.
1: Ooh.
8: So if I get to do it, I can bring a couple of loose cocks with me.
1: Ooh.
8: One's related to Steve Crichton and the other one's to Brian Toho.
1: Oh, okay. A bit of Samoan cock.
8: Yes. And we can bring some loose cocks in to fill in for you other cocks.
1: Oh, okay.
8: And if you want to...
1: Hang on, we've just gone past 8 a.m. We can't use the cock word.
0: Oh, yes. Yeah, a lot of loose cocks.
1: Gone halfway through.
0: Unless it's too old, then all of them.
1: Okay, so
8: we've got the chickens, which are coming in.
1: Oh, nah, sort of stuffed you up there.
2: Cocks sound better, Glenn. Just keep going.
0: Yeah, keep
1: cocks sounds better. Keep going.
8: Yeah, we've got you guys. Here they are. They're all racing after Woodsy. They're after him to get all these little chips off him. And Kat's going down up to the hills, up the back of the Marconi Club. And here's Bo coming in from the USA.
1: Oh, still going.
2: He's coming in from the USA. Yeah. Hungover.
8: USA.
1: USA.
8: He's trumping it in somewhere along the line.
2: Like what you did there.
1: Okay,
0: I like that. You know what? He's covered.
2: Some people
0: he's thinking,
2: when
0: will
2: this end?
1: You know what? He's listened to the show.
0: He's researched.
2: He has.
1: A for effort.
2: I'd give F for the way he got out.
1: Look,
2: it was horrendous.
8: I am better live.
1: Yeah.
2: Geez, you haven't got much to work with there.
1: No, Glenn, we're going to take your word for it. Hang on the line, mate. Regroup yourself. We might give you another crack tomorrow.
2: Okay.
1: But just stay on the line for 24 hours. Thanks for that, Glenn. Great work, Glennie. Love his effort. James from Riverwood, the bar is extremely low.
0: Good morning, James.
9: Sorry, guys. I'm here.
1: Oh, good. Sorry, we woke you up, mate. Hey, James, Glenn had a crack at it, but look, pressure gets the best of us, doesn't it? Why do you want to commentate and what are you going to do? The floor is yours.
9: Thank you so much. All right, we're going to start from the beginning. Let me just get into the zone. All right. Ladies and gentlemen, welcome to the 8th bi-monthly Gascock event in Marconi Club. Pamplona has the running of the Bulls. Monaco has the F1. Triple M Sydney has the Gascock event. And in my mind, that has more prestige and abundance than all of these combined. All right, the Gascocks are on the line. They're all ready to go. Chest out. They are digging their heels in. You can see the fear in their eyes. All right, here we go.
1: Hang in there, James. You're going.
9: They are off and running. Bo is first off the line like a rocket. His wife is used to that, but she still loves him. Oh, no. What's happened here? Woodsy's hood's come down. He can't see a thing. He's running in the wrong direction. The punters are after him. Cat's gone in a straight line, eyes closed, wings flailing wildly, protecting that feminine charm and beauty. Bo's running in circles. He's goose-stepping like a champion. He's forgotten that he's a Gascock. He's a chicken. He should just take to the ground and pretend like he's sleeping. The punters are after all three. They are spreading through the fields. Where's Woodsy? I can't see. Oh, he's come over the hill. His hood's still down. He's got no idea what's going on. Oh, he's tripped over his own tail. Oh, the punches have descended. They are rippling wildly into his feathers. Oh, he's out. He's completely gone. Quick check. You're right, Woodsy. Woodsy's looking good there.
2: I'm okay.
9: Where's Cat? Cat's off in the distance, still running in a straight line. The punters don't seem to want to touch her. Almost like they're too scared. Those wings are flailing in full force.
1: Ain't that the truth?
9: You want me to keep going or do you want me to get to the end?
0: No, that was outstanding.
2: That was outstanding, James.
1: James, oh. James, have you worked in commentary before? It's not fair.
9: Look, I won't lie to you guys. I have dabbled in the past.
1: Oh, okay. Yeah, it's not fair.
0: That's
1: the benchmark, Sydney.
0: That's where we want to be.
1: That is where we want to be. Live and dangerous. His accent changing. Fixated on Woodsy's hood.
2: He loves me.
1: Really fixated on Woodsy's hood.
2: He sounds very familiar, Big James.
1: Yeah, there was a circumcision joke in there somewhere. But, James, you're in front at the moment.
0: Yeah, without a doubt. James, we'll put you on the podium at the moment. Yeah. We're going to keep going with this throughout the week.
2: I love this.
0: Oh, boy, I reckon that might be hard to top.
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1: Now, the FIFA World Cup, which is on actually live now.
0: Yes.
1: France are playing Iraq.
0: 1-0.
2: Rain delay.
1: Has brought forth a lot of superstitions and curses that have happened globally.
2: Yep.
1: Right? Now, the games are obviously played in North America, parts of South America and Vancouver. But what has really piqued our attention is in Philadelphia, the Rocky statue. Yo, Adrian.
2: Oh, yes, we know about that one.
1: Up the top of the steps. Soccer fans have been warned against dressing the statue because visiting fans who dress the statue go on to lose. Ooh. I'll give you an example. Countless NFL teams have done it,
2: yep,
1: who have traveled there to play Philly, play the Eagles. Keep in mind the Eagles are the best team or were the best team. They dressed the statue in Kansas or Baltimore, whatever it is.
2: No, they did it New England Patriots against Tom Brady's side when Tom Brady was flying.
1: They lose the game.
2: Lost the Super Bowl.
1: Fans found out the hard way when Ecuador fitted out Rocky in the yellow kit only to lose 1-0 to Ivory Coast, which is a big upset.
2: Wow. Mm.
1: And it's a superstition. So now it's been barricaded off, but word has traveled and traveling fans do not touch the Rocky statue.
0: Did you guys have these major superstitions when you played?
1: Hold on a second.
0: I reckon you would have been.
2: I used to get anxiety watching this bloke. Do you have a rundown of everything you used to do, Bo?
1: I just started writing some of it down. I've run out of paper.
2: Yeah.
1: Okay, so when I first come into the grade and played at the Tigers, it was starting to get out of control.
0: Okay.
1: I'll tell you how it got out of control.
2: You had a problem, mate.
1: So game day, I'll just keep it game day. I won't talk about training. I won't talk about my daily processes.
0: Oh,
1: but game day, a Leichhardt Oval game, I would get to the game. Then I would have a shower at a certain time, 30 minutes before warm-up. Then when I come back, I would put my jersey on first before anything else. Then take it off.
0: So no undies, just the jersey?
1: Jersey on first.
0: Oh, my God, that looks ridiculous.
1: Jersey on first.
0: Oh, I love it. I love the image of that.
1: Jersey on first.
0: You would have looked like a little boy.
1: Thank you.
0: Like literally your jersey on and your naked bottom.
1: Thank you.
2: Now, you've got to remember, this is when his chest was jacked.
1: When I was
2: he had
1: big.
2: A big chest.
1: When I was a
0: but
1: man.
0: But still, he's wearing a professional jersey with no pants.
2: But then he'll take it off.
1: Yeah.
0: Oh.
1: I'll take it off. Because then I've got to put my socks on. Left boot always on first. Right? Left boot always on first.
0: Are the pants on yet?
1: Pants are on? No, the boots.
0: So you've got the jersey on, no pants, and one boot.
2: Shirt's gone back.
1: Jersey's off. Jersey's off.
0: So now you're just wearing one boot and you're naked.
1: Left boot, right boot, then my undies on, then my shorts on.
0: This is insane.
1: Then I would take it off and have the shower.
0: Oh, right? My God.
1: Then come back, do that process again. Walk out. When I was walking out to warm up, I would touch the top of the dressing changing room. You know, that would come out and then hit the tunnel before we run out.
0: Are your pants on yet?
1: Pants are on.
0: Okay.
2: Full kit.
1: All right. Come on, I'm warming up. Don't be stupid.
0: All right.
1: Don't be stupid, Kat. Come back in. We have the huddle and everything. So this is just the first part. Then coming back out, I would run out, touch the top of the dressing sheds. Then touch the top of the tunnel as you run out onto the field. Mm. Run to my corner where the corner post was. Walk around it clockwise twice. Pick up, touch the sideline, pick it up, throw it in the air, and then walk around the sideline once and then rub my head.
2: How long would this all take?
0: Oh,
2: mate, it was exhausting watching him. The game was the easy part for him.
1: The game was on when the end of it was happening.
0: Oh, did they send anyone for a welfare check?
1: Well, you know what? Saying that, to change gears here, when I was leaving the Tigers, probably 2012, I went to see like a sports psychologist. Then I sort of stopped going. But then when I went to Cronulla, it started happening again. And I got diagnosed with OCD. And I didn't know what that was.
2: Yeah, right?
1: It was back, this is like, 15 years ago. No one, But the process was when I sat with the psych, and I used to do a 2-hour session once a week, like weekly. He would finish by just talk about things that are on my mind, process I've been doing, and then the treatment was just don't do it.
0: Just don't do it.
1: So I slowly stopped doing it.
0: And what happened?
1: Awesome.
0: Oh, no.
2: You know what he did?
1: Played shit.
2: He sent the psych to a mental health industry.
1: No.
0: Yeah, he's now crazy putting his shoes and socks on to the left and
2: he's
0: right.
2: He's in the
0: white. Walking around with just a shirt on and no pants.
1: Yeah, the psych took his pants off and touched the change room on his way out.
2: And he's rubbing his head.
0: 1-3-3-5-3. Let's Jesus. I don't know if we're going to get more of a madman routine.
1: Well,
0: it's
1: a borderline superstitions and OCD, but what was your weird superstition? Some people do superstitions before grand finals or an origin game or a job. Interview or their first day of school, whatever
2: Everything.
1: It is.
2: Yep.
1: Everyone, my cards are up here, Sydney.
0: Yeah.
1: There you go.
0: Wow.
1: What's your superstition?
2: I've got a little one for you after the break. I'll bring it back in. I reckon Kat will be disgusted.
1: How little?
2: It could be little.
0: Okay. 1-3-3-5-3. What is your superstition or your weird routine?
1: Help me out, Sydney. Come on.
0: We're talking superstitions.
1: Weird and wacky superstitions. I put my hat in the ring for mine, and my game day routine is up there.
2: It was unbelievable. Mate. Can I ask, what made you stop that?
0: Very quickly. Can you just run through it just very, very quickly?
2: Give us a rundown again.
1: But this is game day. This is when I was at the Tigers. And it followed up for probably the first 12 months at the Sharks when I stopped in 2013. I'll tell you why in a second. Left boot on first. Then I would take it off. Then I would put my jersey on. Then I would take that off. Then I would have a shower, come back, jersey on, off, left boot on first. Then put my kit on. Then I would run out, touch the door frame, touch the tunnel, run out, warm up, come back in. Then when we do the huddle, run out for the game, touch the top of the change room again, touch the tunnel, run out onto the field, twice clockwise around the corner post, pick up the sideline, throw it in the air, rub my head, ready to go.
0: Jesus.
1: I feel like I'm missing one.
0: Oh, how?
1: I feel like I'm missing one.
0: 40 minutes alone.
1: I'm missing one.
2: Imagine what he's like in his prep.
1: But I stopped doing that. 2013, I stopped doing
2: it. But why?
1: I went and saw someone. I got a little bit of help with it. I got diagnosed with OCD, but at the time he just said, just stop doing it.
2: Can I say, was that a surprise to you, you got diagnosed with OCD?
1: At the time, because no one really knew what it was, mate. It was. No one really, like people would say, oh yeah, you're OCD, but I just thought, I didn't know what it was. But what happened was being brutally honest, in 2013, the day I stopped it, I'll never forget it. I stopped it on the one day. I went and met this bloke in the eastern suburbs. He was like a sports psychologist. He was like a psychologist, therapist sort of thing. And he said, just stop doing it. It was in the afternoon, one afternoon. The next morning I got up and went to training. Mm. And my wife, Kakara, came with me and Remy. I was living in Wollongong at the time. And I went to Cronulla and they were had an appointment or something in the day. And when I finished training, I come back to my phone and no word of a lie. My parents... house had burnt down.
2: Oh, Jesus.
0: Oh, my God.
2: I actually remember that. I remember
1: to the ground. Yeah. And I remember grabbing my phone and looking at my wife. And it was a big thing for me to stop everything. And I sort of carried blame for that. I'm not going to lie. I carried weight of that. But I haven't really done anything like that since.
2: Wow.
0: Jeez.
1: Because then if I went back into
0: the routine
1: cycle, it just takes control of it.
2: Oh, you'd
0: absolutely
2: be a mess.
0: Absolutely.
2: You would be a mess.
1: So sorry Jesus. About that, Mum and Dad.
0: Gee, 1-3-3-5-3.
1: Oh, I'm going to be dark, but we can lift it up a bit.
0: No,
1: come on, guys, we've got to finish on that.
0: Jeez.
1: We're all being
0: that
1: honest.
0: That just took me by surprise. No.
2: I've got one that's going to disgust
1: Kat. Oh, is it darker than that?
2: No, it's not darker.
0: No,
2: it's going to disgust Kat.
0: Oh, can't wait. What is your superstition? Bo's routine was next level. I've never heard anything like that.
1: Well, it really prompted me after I saw the Rocky statue being dressed by away fans at the FIFA World Cup, and every team that dressed the Rocky statue, well, they found out the hard way you can't mess with a curse or superstition. What was yours, Woods?
2: So mine wasn't a routine like yours. Mine was just mine was a game day superstition. So at the start of the year, budgie smugglers will send out. Remember they come in with a box, they'd give you all these budgie smugglers. I'd take one pair, Kat. I'd wear that one pair for every game that year, and I'd only wear it for the games, and I wouldn't wash them.
0: Wouldn't wash them?
2: Wouldn't wash them, nope.
0: Oh, my God, that
1: intentionally.
0: Is disgusting.
2: Intentionally, yeah. Just do not wash them. Just wear the same pair every week.
0: And you're wearing them as undies, right? So they're going
2: for the game,
0: on.
2: Yeah. So,
0: and you did not wash them for the entire season?
2: They would never go in the shower either.
1: What if you played poorly?
2: I'd still keep the same one.
1: That doesn't make sense.
2: It was like
1: sense.
2: Part of my prep. I needed to wear
0: they
2: the same
0: have
2: ones.
0: Stank.
2: Yeah, they stunk by the end of the year.
0: Where did you put them? Where did you store them? Because that would make everything else stink.
2: I just used to hang on the clothesline, just let them air out all week, and then get them
1: smart.
2: For game day.
1: Yeah,
0: that
1: smart.
0: Is. That would have been growing mold.
2: Oh,
0: that is
2: mate. Oh, it is what it is. You only wear it for 80 minutes.
1: Was Sarah like, we've got to take these bed sheets off?
2: Yeah, she wasn't happy.
1: Oh, no,
2: with
1: it's my budgies.
2: No, it's my budgies.
0: That's why they were outside on the clothesline. That correct. Is just
1: like a pirate's flag hanging out there.
2: Yeah, it's. Oh, good on you, mate. Change, mate. You know that.
1: You know what? Thanks for being honest, mate.
0: Yeah, wow.
2: No worries.
0: Let's go to BJ. Good morning, BJ.
3: Yeah, morning, guys. Mine's very similar to Bo's. Resonated quite closely. I actually used to play basketball with the Sydney Kings.
1: Yeah, you did.
0: Oh, wait, hang on. What's your full name?
3: BJ Carter.
1: Yeah, you did. Whose ball?
0: King's
1: ball.
0: You're in the Ring of Honor.
3: There you go. Yeah, I am. Yep.
0: I know exactly who BJ is. This is very cool.
1: Hey, BJ, thanks for your honesty, mate. That's it. Help me out here, brother.
2: Help Bo out. Come on.
3: So mine actually started like the morning I woke up, like game day. So it would be, I have to, because we'd have shoot around, right? So I used to live in, I still do, but live in the Shire.
1: Congrats.
3: And yeah, thanks, mate. Kurnell, actually, you know.
2: Oh, not close, but Kurnell. Fuck Kurnell.
3: Got them all, boys. I would drive to the entertainment centre, you know, Chinatown,
2: yep,
3: where our court used to be.
1: Yes.
3: And we'd have to shoot around at like 10 o'clock, and I'd have to drive a certain way to get into the city. Drive a certain way back.
1: You're welcome.
3: And then it would turn into what I would eat that day, what time I would take a nap. And then to get back into the entertainment center, I'd have to drive a certain way to the point where I drove a teammate one time and he's like, where are you going? You know, it wasn't just A to B. It was like I was going A, B, C, D, E, F, G, back street.
1: Yeah. Don't you like Katoomba? What do you mean? Katoomba's on the way.
3: Yeah. Go to the Yellow Deli and then we turn around.
1: Hey, when it was at its worst, mate, like how many things or what was the pivotal moment when you went, this is a bit too much?
3: To the point where I don't play basketball, haven't played in a long time. It still affects me today. Like,
2: oh, wow.
3: My daughter's doing her HSC, and it might be she's got a test, and I'll have to get something done. Like, in my head, it'll be like, if you don't turn left right now and then turn right and turn left again, you're going to fail.
1: Yes.
2: Oh, Jesus.
0: Wow.
3: Yeah.
1: All right. Well,
3: but I knew when it got really bad when I was playing, when I had to run off. I used to drink half a can of V, or it was always half a can of V, while my coach was talking and doing his pregame. And after that, we'd get about to be called out onto the court, but I'd have to go to the bathroom, quickly throw up that half can of V, run back into the group, then get called out. And that's when the routine would stop, but I'd have to get all these things out before I could actually feel comfortable to get ready to play.
2: B, it just sounds like this is hard to play in the game.
1: My kind of guy.
0: I tell you what, elite athletes,
1: you know,
0: very
1: what?
0: Quirky people.
1: I'll be at yours in about 45 minutes. We'll finish that V together.
2: On your beach.
0: Good on you, BJ.
1: We'll go for a drive, mate. Left here.
0: That's very cool to me. Right. You know how left you guys here. Get excited about football players? I get very excited about basketball players.
2: Yeah, we can tell.
1: I get very excited about superstitions and OCD as well.
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0: 2 to 4 weekdays, Triple M. Here with Lou and Judge, but no Judge here. We've got Nathan Hindmarsh filling in again.
2: Doing an outstanding job also.
0: Day two. Lots of good feedback.
2: Has there been?
0: Yeah, there has been.
2: Has been absolutely nothing from my end.
0: Oh.
2: So I don't know whether it's not going too good or it's just that no one's listening or...
0: No, the boss has said you're doing great. You're learning.
2: Oh, that's the main thing.
0: You're learning.
2: That's the main thing. As long as the bosses are happy, we're happy.
0: Exactly. We were just talking about cheese. So a bloke online has just figured out that he's been eating the Baby Bell. You know the little red cheeses?
2: I know it, yes.
0: Yeah, the wrong way.
2: The lunchbox cheese.
0: Yes. So there's some audio of it.
30: Did you all know that we're not supposed to eat this red part?
31: Yeah, I think they all know, my love.
30: Francesco just told me that the red part is supposed to be removed before eating the cheese.
31: I cannot believe you have been eating this.
30: All of my life. I didn't know.
31: Wait. All of your life?
30: Literally all of my life. Okay.
31: How many?
30: Probably like hundreds. Show me how we're supposed to do it.
31: It's crazy.
30: Okay, show me. I've never even noticed this little thing.
31: So you
30: things.
31: Have been eating like the lid too?
30: Oh my god.
31: You just have to pull that through. And you remove the wax that is undigestible for the human beings. And then you open it, you know, little cheese, clean as clear as snow.
30: I thought it was...
31: You throw it away.
30: I thought it was part of the cheese.
0: You know what? I can kind of see where he's come from because it's got the wrapper and then it's got the red thing. So in New Zealand, we had like this little wedge sort of cheese and it was silver.
2: I know the one you're talking
1: about.
2: Yeah,
1: so I used to have that in my lunches. I'm not actually sure that I've ever had a baby bell. Like, I reckon I've spoken about it being like, yeah, baby bells, but I don't know if I've actually ever eaten one.
2: Well, Louisa, you're in luck because I did go down to the shops just quickly then, bolted down and got you some baby bells. So we're going to get you to try your first baby bell. And thank I kind of get the fact, here you go, get into that.
1: Because you said you were getting snacks. I didn't realize this was the snack.
2: Now, but if you hadn't seen the ad when you were a kid, you probably would have.
1: Oh, 100%. I'd just eat that.
2: Yeah.
1: So it's like a pink outside bit. If you didn't know. So
2: I'm sure this bloke's not the only bloke that's done that.
1: Hang on. Oh, so you cut. Yeah.
2: You peel it.
1: There was one like these in New Zealand. Oh, and then it's like a little wedge. It's kind of like.
2: It's not a wedge. It's a
1: circle.
2: It's a circle.
1: Ugh, doesn't smell very nice.
2: Will you check the use by date on that? What do you think?
1: I love my baby bell. What kind of cheese is it?
2: Cow cheese.
1: No, but is it like cheddar?
2: Hang on a second.
1: Nah, it's not cheddar-y.
2: 100% natural cheese, source of calcium. They're the new minis. Expiry date, 13th of the 4th, 26.
1: So 13th of the 4th?
2: You don't go off the juice. The use by date is just when they recommend you eat it.
1: You're joking.
2: Have a look.
1: 13th of the 4th. That's 3 months.
2: Oh, sorry, 13th of the 12th.
1: Oh, thank God. Sorry. Also, should I try the wax?
2: Did you not hear what he said?
1: Oh.
2: It's undigestible.
1: Oh, okay, sorry, I won't do that.
2: God.
1: I won't do that.
2: No, it doesn't say what sort of cheese it is. But you'd also, but in the break too, we did find out you can eat halloumi raw.
1: Yes, you
2: by
1: can.
2: By the way, or uncooked.
1: I mean, you probably shouldn't. You probably should cook it, but you can if you want. Sometimes I get too lazy and just slice it off.
2: Yeah.
1: So you should give that a go when you get home.
2: Nah.
1: Okay, no,
2: no,
1: don't.
2: I won't be doing that.
1: You ever eaten anything you weren't meant to? Like you didn't realise?
2: I don't know. Well, you know, pork buns.
1: Yeah.
2: It took me a while to realise you probably shouldn't eat the paper on the bottom of them, but I know I'm not alone there.
1: What?
2: You know the pork buns.
1: Yeah, but you just peel the paper off.
2: No, I ate the whole thing.
1: What, you thought, oh, yeah, this little bit of paper is meant to be on the pork bun?
2: Yeah, because it just looked like it was edible. And because after all, they didn't peel off quickly, you know, and they would always pull off a bit of the pork bun. So I thought, these things are meant to be stuck on there.
1: So you think it's
2: so I'd eat the whole thing.
1: Digestible.
2: Well, paper is. You can digest paper.
1: What, if I just ate a piece of A4?
2: Yeah. Nah. I've seen people eat couches or lounges.
1: That was probably when I was eight.
2: Yeah, yeah. You would have eaten something. Surely, I'll just get a pen and paper out to put this list down of what you shouldn't have eaten.
1: I used to love Play-Doh as a kid.
2: Yeah.
1: Like, I'd hoon it. Mum and Dad would come in and just be like, oh, my God, she's attacked the Play-Doh again. But it's kind, isn't it? I think it is edible.
2: Did you have friends as a kid?
1: Yes, I did. I had lots of friends.
2: Okay. The people that tend to eat Play-Doh didn't.
1: Yeah.
2: They would hang out with themselves a lot in the corner of them. Yeah.
1: They weren't the popular kids, were they?
2: Snotty nose everywhere, that sort of stuff.
1: Yeah, that's definitely me. When did you eat something you didn't realise you weren't meant to?
2: Like the paper off a pork bun. Someone will have done that.
1: Or did you eat the wax from the baby bell because it's probably all undigested in your system now? You should probably get that checked out.
3: The Early Drive Home with Lou and Jarch.
1: Triple M, Lou and Jarch. We're talking, when did you eat something you didn't realise you weren't meant to? Because a bloke has been eating the baby bell cheese his whole life wrong. He was eating the red bit, the wax.
2: Yes, for a long time too. So I reckon he's eaten hundreds of them like that because he thought, you know, that was just what they did. He unwrapped them from the plastic and ate the wax.
1: I just ate one and I can kind of see how you might think you just bite into it.
2: Well, I've come a long way since I was a kid because I didn't really have that tag, that pull tag that opens up the wax. So I think that was a giveaway. Back then you had to kind of just gnaw at it for a bit to get a bit of a crack out of the wax.
1: Just figure it out.
2: Figure it out, yeah.
1: Well, so they've been around since the early 1900s. God, good one. Nathan Hindmarsh, if I didn't announce that. Jarch is still off. All right, who we got on the line? Kai.
11: Hello, guys.
1: Hello, mate. What did you eat?
11: When I was about 8, I found a container of chocolate-looking balls in the fridge and I thought I'd hit the jackpot. So I ate a handful before anyone noticed and it turns out they were carp fishing bait my dad put in the fridge.
1: Oh, yuck.
2: Did you, Ralph?
11: Oh, kind of. I sort of knew straight away, but then I spent the next hour trying to convince everyone it didn't taste that bad.
2: Played it cool.
1: So is it just fish in a ball?
11: Yeah, I don't know if you've ever seen carp fishing baits. It's like this ball sort of thing. It's meant to like explode when it hits water.
1: Did it explode in your mouth?
11: Yeah, like your mouth just gets all filled with it.
1: Yuck.
13: Ugh. Hate
1: thanks,
13: that.
1: Kyle. Yeah, oh, yuck.
13: Zali, what did you accidentally eat?
14: Hey, how you going?
13: Good.
14: Yeah, that's good. I accidentally ate soap when I was a child. So my auntie used to have these things in a powder room that were like cakes and cupcakes and stuff, and they were like fancy soap that was just there for a decoration. And when we were kids, yeah, we'd put a, like, get a bite into it. But the thing is, I had like a lot of cousins and stuff, so we'd all do it. So there's like 10 of us that would have a bite of it. So you'd see teeth mark in it and you just have to guess which one actually bit into it. So, yes.
1: I can see they make them look quite appetizing as well.
13: Are, like, are we talking the soaps that had the liquid soap inside it every now and then? You know those ones?
1: Squishy ones.
13: I was close to eating those as a kid. I used to stick them right up and like next to my nose and my mouth and try not to eat them.
1: And they'd smell good.
13: And they were like shapes of seashells and stuff like that, and they'd smell great.
1: What about the Imperial soap bars?
13: Oh, yeah.
1: Do you remember those?
13: Yes. You can still get that.
1: I know. They just remind me of my dad. He just like wouldn't – he probably still uses them. Like he'd never changed a body wash. He's like, Imperial soap bars.
13: I get my kids – my boys are still on soap bars.
1: Really?
13: Yeah. I'm a soap bar person.
1: Nah.
13: I'm a Palmolive guy.
1: Nah.
13: Yes.
1: Body wash.
13: No. So, I don't think body wash washes under your pits.
1: No, I think soap – imagine – like where you've put it and then someone else, you should have, do you have your own soap bars?
13: I played rugby league for 15 years, so we didn't care. There was things on this cake of soap every now and then that you couldn't even imagine.
1: Wait, sorry. I've thrown the whole what you've eaten out the door. I need to go into this. Were you sharing the soap bars in the
13: We would share the soap. We would share soap.
1: And the footy changing rooms?
13: Yeah, early days, yes.
1: Oh, here, mate.
13: We don't care.
1: Yuck.
13: We're blokes.
1: You're putting that between your butt cheeks.
13: Yeah.
1: And then it's gone between Maddie Johns' butt cheeks.
13: The things you would have seen in the bloke shower at the word training. Anyway, we loved our soap bars. They were great.
1: Okay.
13: We'd drop it on purpose every now and then.
1: Okay. All right, mate. All right. Who have we got? Caitlin.
16: Hello.
1: Hi, Caitlin. What did you eat?
16: I had a bite of a gingerbread cookie ornament. I was at my grandma's house. I just kind of rocked up and she was in the bathroom and I've seen this tray with these really beautiful decorated gingerbread cookies, or what I thought to be a cookie, and I kind of took a bite of it and it crumbled in my mouth, and at first I thought, oh, she's kind of overdone them a bit, and then I actually realised it was like a plaster ornament that she'd been crafting.
1: Yeah.
13: Yes, Caitlin.
1: I kind of know the ones and they look very edible. Easy mistake, Caitlin.
13: It's the same as the cake ones. You know, the cake they put on the cakes? Like there could be a decoration and you kind of look at it and you go, this is fake.
1: Mm-hmm.
13: And you give it a bit of a nibble and you realise it's plastic.
1: 100%. Yeah. Could also do the same with Christmas decorations, I reckon.
13: Yeah.
1: Some of those look edible. So there's your tip. Stay away from Christmas decoration. Triple M, Lou and Jarch.
17: This is the Early Drive Home with Lou and Jarch.
1: Triple M, Lou and Jarch. You've got Nathan Hindmarsh filling in for Jarchy. He's still away with little baby Hank.
13: Hank the Tank
1: popped round and saw them earlier this morning. He's so cute.
13: How's Mum and Dad doing?
1: They're good. Not much sleep, but I think that's
13: what babies do.
1: It's a given, isn't it?
13: It is.
1: But no, he's adorable. Little Hanky.
13: When will we see him in here?
1: Well, we were just talking about that. I feel like you wouldn't bring your baby in for a couple months, right?
13: Well, babies are pretty boring to start with. They don't do anything. They're actually
1: sleeping.
13: Just wastes of time at the start.
1: Well.
13: And it's not until they get to a point where they can recognise people and have a bit of a personality. That's when I want to see them.
1: Yeah, with like a giggle. Giggle
13: yes.
1: guts.
13: Yeah.
1: Like when Millie brings Gigi in.
13: Yes.
1: Yeah.
13: On the forklift. Stop it. Louisa, you said that out the side during the break.
1: I did not. You can't say that. She's the cutest baby in the world. I'll come around there and smack you.
13: She's gorgeous, Gigi.
1: She's so cute.
13: Yes.
1: Little giggle guts. Okay, back to what we were talking about. Enough of the baby chat. Victorian slang phrases. So these are from the 1800s. I want to see if you know any of these, the meanings of them.
13: Right, yeah.
1: Okay. What do you think coffee sisters means?
13: Coffee sisters.
1: Yeah.
13: I think it is, well, I'm going to just... what it says.
1: What?
13: Ladies that go out and have coffee together and they call themselves sisters. Come on, sister, let's go have a coffee.
1: Sort of, but no, I'm not going to give that to you. It's besties. So, like, coffee sisters, you besties.
13: Do you reckon that's how they would have said it?
1: Yeah, probably not.
13: No.
1: Coffee sisters, I
13: think that's
1: besties.
13: I don't think that's true. I think that can't be right. Anyway.
1: I found it on TikTok.
13: Oh,
1: which
13: so
1: means
13: it must be
1: true.
13: Of course, yeah.
1: Okay, butter upon bacon.
13: Butter upon bacon.
1: What do you think that means?
13: Means you're super fat.
1: No.
13: Hey, butter upon bacon in an American accent.
1: With some pancakes. No, it means she's doing too much. It's like, I don't
13: know.
1: So, really...
13: so butter on top of bacon is too much.
1: Yeah.
13: Which it would be because you either, yeah, you don't.
1: But the meanings of these is like how, it, you know, like Gen Z's would speak, being like, she's doing too much.
13: Yeah, it's butter on pump bacon.
1: Yeah.
13: I don't know why I did another accent. This music's outstanding, by the way. This thinking music.
1: Okay, champagne weather. What do you think that means?
13: Sunny outside. Time to get on the drink.
1: Wrong.
13: Really?
1: It's pouring / raining. I would think the same. Oh. Like, it's Aperol weather,
13: yeah,
1: girls.
13: Yes. Nah. Beer o'clock.
1: Yeah.
13: Let's go. The sun's shining. Let's get on it. Drink responsibly, of course.
1: Yeah, I think you'll know this one. Half rats.
13: Rat's ass. Like, don't care.
1: Nah.
13: I mean, oh, what?
1: A bit drunk. Oh, I'm half rats.
13: That's not bad. Yeah. I could use that. I'm going to write that one down.
1: I'm going to write that one down
13: half
1: too.
13: Half rats. How you going? Half rats at the moment. Ratsed. Half rats.
1: Yeah.
13: Half so what rats. Are you if you're full then? You just ratsed.
1: Yeah, I like that. How are you feeling? Oh, I'm ratsed, mate.
13: Yeah.
1: Let's write that one down. Okay, evening wheezes.
13: Evening wheezes. I reckon you're outside having a smoke at night.
1: Oh, I like that, but no, it's fake news. Oh, the evening wheezes.
13: Right.
1: These are hard. I know.
13: These are interesting, though. I do like this segment.
1: Yeah.
13: This is great.
1: What do you think poked up means?
13: You're pregnant.
1: No.
13: No?
1: It means embarrassed, which you should be because you got none of those right.
13: And you would have got any, would you have got any of those?
1: I reckon I would have got coffee sisters.

0: What prize have we got? It's your job, Nathan.
1: Oh, is that my job? Oh, you got a one double pass to see Supergirl.
0: Oh, that's with the Australian girl, Millie Alcock.
1: I think that could be her, yes. In cinemas June
0: 25. Here we go.
1: DC Universe comes fearless and flawed champion on an epic mission. Supergirl.
0: Okay, we'll get into it.
1: There you go,
0: it.
1: That sold that, didn't it, eh?
0: Yeah, it did. Peter, you keen to see Supergirl?
2: Oh.
1: Yes, you are, Peter. I know you are.
2: Yeah. I think my daughter will be.
1: Yeah, well, take your daughter along with you, Pete. There, done. Sold. Bang. Here we go. You versus Lou. You ready, Peter?
2: I'm ready.
1: Have you got your buzzer, Pete?
2: Yep.
0: You just yell out when you know the answer.
1: Here we go. Righto, first question. Here we go. UK Prime Minister has just resigned. Who was he?
0: Boris Johnson.
2: Absolutely not.
1: Come on, Pete. Just throw anything out there.
0: Campbell. John.
2: No, it's beneath me.
1: That's beneath you. It's done. Okay. There was Keir Starmer.
0: Oh.
1: Or Starmer, however you want to say it. Here we go, Pete. In which city would you find the Pantheon?
0: Brazil. Rio. Scotland, Ireland, England, Russia.
2: Ukraine.
1: Come on.
0: Bali.
1: Come on.
0: Australia. Denmark.
1: Oh, football. It was Rome. It was Rome. This is going well. Okay, this is an easy one, gang. Ready, Pete? What team did David Beckham originally play for?
0: Manchester.
1: Manchester who?
0: United.
1: Yes, correct. Bang, one for Lou. Yes. Okay, Anne Hathaway has announced she is pregnant. How many children does she already have?
2: Two.
1: Boom. No, you jumped in.
0: No,
1: Louisa,
0: I didn't.
1: Louisa, you jumped in.
0: No,
1: that,
0: I didn't.
1: That one goes to Peter because you jumped in before I finished the question.
0: Game
1: well done, Pete. It's one all.
2: Yeah,
1: sorry, Lou. Here we go. What is the national airline for France?
0: Air France.
1: Boom. Correct, Louisa. Number 11 is the position in rugby league. What is it?
0: Forward. Full forward. Hooker. Prop. Fullback.
2: Winger.
0: You.
2: Forward.
0: Parramatta Eels. Halfback. Fullback.
1: I'll give you half a point, Louisa, for forward. Second row forward.
0: Yeah,
1: here we go. Who sings the song Hound Dog?
0: Elvis Presley.
1: Careful, you're on fire. Who played James Bond in Skyfall?
0: Daniel Craig.
1: answered it. It's correct. Peter, pull your finger out. What sport did Tim Cahill play?
0: Cricket, rugby, swimming,
2: soccer.
1: Well done, Peter. Got it. Yes. Here we go. Benny Anderson was in which band?
0: Kiss, NXS.
2: Benny.
0: Midnight
2: Benny,
0: Oil. Australian band? American? English?
1: Pink four letters.
2: Pink Floyd.
0: You two.
1: Four letters.
0: NXS.
1: They've got an A and a B in it. Maybe double
0: ACDC.
2: ACDC.
1: No. It's got an A and
2: ABBA.
1: A B in it, and you both went ACDC. My God.
2: ABBA.
1: ABBA. Oh. Well done, Pete. Beautiful. Let's
0: you
1: tell
0: said you. Four words, didn't
1: I said
0: you?
1: Four letters.
0: Nice.
1: Didn't I?
0: Sweet.
1: Did I say four words?
0: Words.
1: Hey, I can do maths. You can't. Here we go.
0: Oh, I won. But Peter, you seem so excited to see Supergirl, so you can go and see it.
1: Yeah, you can take your daughter, mate. One double pass. See
2: so
1: Supergirl.
2: Lovely.
1: Beautiful.
0: Thanks, Peter. Good game, mate. Better luck next time. But
1: you were poor, Peter.
0: Tickets.
1: You were poor.
0: Thanks, Peter. Triple M, Lou and Jarch.
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14: Triple M, Lou and Jarch. Hindy filling in. No Jarch. He's on paternity leave. Now, we've got the Socceroos playing on Friday.
15: This is a big deal.
14: It's a big game. Australia versus Paraguay kicks off at 12 p.m. So this is the first one that we've had during an Aussie work day. All the others have been like 5 a.m., you know, the pubs are open.
15: Half-day work day. Or just don't even go.
14: That's what I think. I think you shouldn't bother going and you should take the day off.
15: My boys have already asked if they can have the day off school.
14: Are you going to let them?
15: I said yes. Their mother said no.
14: Oh.
15: I'll win on that one.
14: Can't you just send them to school from what, 9?
15: No, just don't.
14: Till
15: no. Well, what's the point, really?
14: Yeah, it's Friday.
15: It's Friday,
14: well.
15: Yeah.
14: No
15: yeah.
14: one works on Fridays. No one does school on Fridays.
15: No.
14: I know. When we do the radio show on Friday, it's absolute crap. No one wants to work. So what we thought we'd do is try and get someone the day off work. Because it should technically be a public holiday.
15: It should.
14: Yeah.
15: Yeah.
14: So we've got Nathan on the line. G'day, Nath.
16: How you going?
14: Good, mate. You?
16: Oh, yeah. I'm plotting along slowly.
14: What do you do for work?
16: In between rigging and structural steel installer.
14: Oh, yeah. You on the tools right now?
16: I've sort of got a plan in my hand and maybe a bit of armoured use.
14: You've got what in your hand? I can hear you going, drilling something.
16: I've got a plan. The plan's in my hand and, speaking to you, the plan, you know, the drawings.
14: Oh, the plan. Gotcha. I thought it was some type of tool that I didn't know of, which is unheard of because I know most tools.
15: giant ones.
16: Film around.
14: Yeah.
15: There is, Nate, so you want the day off?
16: Oh, I'd love to. Love it for sure.
14: And what's your boss like? Because we're going to call him next. We just need like a few few things
15: yeah,
14: to
15: a few
14: sort
15: tips.
14: Of yeah, tips and tricks for us.
16: Oh, yeah, right. Just he doesn't mind a bit of a joke, but see how it goes. He doesn't say he's saying go. Pretty straightforward bloke.
14: Yeah, okay.
16: He probably just say let him go or whatever. I don't know.
15: So okay. Well, let's still get a few things here. What's his name, Nate? Let's start with his name. Would be a good start.
16: Shem. S-H-E-M.
15: S-H-E-M. Shem.
14: Yeah.
15: Like Shem Wow.
14: Does he like the Socceroos?
16: I'm not too sure. He might. I know he likes the Bulldogs, but yeah.
15: Okay, the doggies.
14: You got some friends at the Bulldogs. You could name drop Hindy.
15: Yeah, I could. Yeah, beautiful. Okay. Does he have any interests outside of work and the Bulldogs?
16: He likes the gym, mate. Likes the gym, and likes getting away on a bit of a boys' weekend.
14: Boys' weekend. Okay.
15: Is he married? Do you know, Nath?
16: No, he's not married, but he's got a missus.
15: Okay, yeah, good to know. Okay, good cool. to know. Yeah. Mm-hmm.
14: Maybe you could pretend like you're with one of the Bulldogs and yell out to one of the players and be like, "Yeah, mate."
15: Not bad. You know? Not bad.
14: Something like that.
15: Is he someone that doesn't take lightly to being threatened? Is that?
16: Oh, 100%, 100%. You're arcing straight up at that.
15: Okay, so we'll stay away from the tire iron.
14: Yep, okay.
15: Because we thought we might have to bully him into giving you the day off, but that's
14: no,
15: that's not
14: going
15: to work. What's he drive? What car does he drive? Or ute?
16: Ranger.
15: Okay.
14: Ranger. Okay, cool. We can pretend maybe we're in the Ranger with some of the Bulldogs players.
15: Yeah. Yeah.
14: Driving to training.
15: I don't know how we're going to do that, but let's work on that.
14: Okay, well, we'll workshop it. We're going to call him next, Nate. We might have you on the line so that, you know, you can hear how it goes, but obviously we won't let you say anything because this is,
16: I'll just put it on the listener app.
14: Oh, yeah, beautiful. Thanks.
15: Good man. Smart man.
14: Good thinking, Nath. All right, Nath, we'll report back if you got the day off shortly. Thanks, Nath. All right, let's call the boss. Let's call Shem next. Triple M, Lou and Jarch.
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14: 2 to 4 weekdays, Triple M, Lou and Jarch. We've got Hindy filling in for Jarchy. Now, we're talking about the Socceroos on Friday. So we said everyone should probably have the day off.
15: Well, it's a midday game. It's a midday kickoff, which is the first game that'll be done during our work day.
14: Yeah, yes. Aussie versus Paraguay. We think it's a big one.
15: It is.
14: Yeah, it is. It's huge. We spoke to Nathan and we're going to try and get him the day off. So we're going to call his boss, Shem.
15: Shem.
14: He didn't tell us too much about Shem.
15: I don't know if he knows much about his boss.
14: Oh, he said he likes the Bulldogs, he likes the gym, and he likes lads weekends.
15: Mm.
14: So that's
15: And he's got a girlfriend.
14: Yeah, he's got a girlfriend and he drives a Ranger. So that's kind of what we got. So he's obviously an NRL fan, so I think
15: I'm picturing singlets.
14: Yeah,
15: for some reason I don't know why.
14: At the gym. I think you might take the lead here.
15: I'll take the lead.
14: He's quite straightforward and he's a bit of a joker though. But like straightforward as in like.
15: But he doesn't like jokes. That's what I got.
14: Mm.
15: So did you get that for that? Anyway,
14: I don't know. We're just gonna have to figure it out.
15: Yeah, I'm a little bit nervous.
14: Let's try and call Shem.
15: But if we don't get him.
14: We leave a voicemail. And hope for the best.
15: And then we touch base with Nathan. Can we touch base with Nathan tomorrow to find out if there's been any update?
14: Live radio, man.
13: You have reached the
15: message. Oh, here we go. Okay, we'll leave a message. Hello, Shem. This is Hindy, Nathan Highmarsh with Louisa from Lou and Jarch's Triple M radio show in the afternoons. We've been speaking to Nathan, who you work for, or he works for you, and he wants a day off Friday to watch the Socceroos.
14: Yeah, because they're playing at 12 p.m., so we thought we might try and help Nath out and see if, you know, you would give him the day off.
15: Yeah, it's 15 degrees and rain on Friday, so for your job, you won't be outdoors.
14: Yeah, and you'll probably be watching, you know, replays of the Bulldogs anyway.
15: Yeah. Yes.
14: Or at the gym
15: working out because you've got a great physique.
14: Yeah, we heard you do.
15: You look great. You're a great boss too.
14: Phenomenal boss.
15: Everyone loves you there.
14: Nath was raving about you.
15: So your Ranger as well. He reckons your Ranger looks awesome.
14: Yeah, really slick and chic. So we just thought, you know, if you could help Nathan out and give him the day off so he can watch Aussie versus Paraguay, 12 p.m. kickoff.
15: Which would be un-Australian not to, I think.
14: Agree.
15: We're a sporting nation.
14: Who works Fridays anyway?
15: Who works full days Fridays?
14: Exactly. You knock off at 12 p.m.
15: Knock off at 11. Yes, to make sure you get to the pub by 12.
14: Exactly.
15: Look, I think it's a great team building exercise as well.
14: Yeah, take the whole team actually, Shem.
15: Why not?
14: Yeah.
15: He has 5,000 employees.
14: Oh, okay, sorry. Don't take the whole team, Shem.
15: No.
14: It will be an expensive trip to the bib.
15: It would be, but Shem, you sound like a champ. Mad Doggies fan. They're, the only way is up for the Doggies. They had a great win on the weekend.
14: Yeah.
15: I was a Doggies fan as a kid growing up. And then I moved to Parramatta. But it's just this, yeah.
14: Something about the Bulldogs. Go the Bulldogs and go Aussie versus Aussie, obviously, versus Paraguay. So we obviously have left a voicemail. We'd like to think that you're going to do this for us, Shem. Perhaps we'll hear back from you one day. Ciao.
15: Bye, Shem.
14: Triple M, Lou and Judge.
12: The Early Drive Home with Lou and Judge.
14: Triple M, Lou and Judge. Sorry, just finishing my shake.
15: You're a picture of health at the moment, aren't you?
14: We've got Vegemite shapes out there and they're quite dry sometimes.
15: How good are they?
14: Oh, my God, they're the best.
15: They're the best shape, aren't they?
14: Yeah, the best flavour. So good. I found something online. You know, I like scrolling the comments. So this is pet names.
13: So I had a dog named Dahlia. I adopted her with that name, wasn't a fan. But then I called her Dally, then Dally Wally, then Dally Wally Doodle, then Doodle. Then my son called her Doodle Doodle Chicken Noodle once. So then she was Noodle. And then my uncle was like, what's her name? Pasta. She ended up being Noodle or Pasta.
14: So someone's written, my husky's name is Anushka. The first time she shed her undercoat.
15: She what her undercoat?
14: Shed. What do you think I said?
15: I thought you said something else.
14: Okay.
15: Your accent's hard to hear.
14: Yeah, there's a few words I probably shouldn't say. The amount of fur I brushed off her filled a shopping bag. It was a fur bag, so she ended up being called fur bag or just bag. So now if she's asleep, she's sleeping bag. If she needs a bath, she's dirt bag or stink bag. If she's hungry, she's food bag. And if she's happy, she's glad bag.
15: Right.
14: So you know how it's like.
15: And when she's taking a dump?
14: Poo bag.
15: Yes.
14: Dump bag.
15: Shit bag.
14: Oh, shit bag. Because you know how it's like people's nicknames start from something and then they just turn into something even different and different? Like I reckon it happens with humans, but it also happens with pets.
15: Okay.
14: You know what I mean?
15: Right.
14: Like Lockie had a dog and they can't even remember what the dog's actual name was and now it's just Tots or Tiny.
15: Oh, okay.
14: From so many different things.
15: Yeah, that doesn't happen everywhere. I had a dog, his name, we called him Sol.
14: Mm-hmm.
15: But it was more of a shortening name. But his real name was Asshole because he was a bugger of a dog as a pup.
14: You called him Asshole?
15: His name was Asshole. He was a working dog, but we called him Soul for short.
14: Yeah, because you can't really be yelling that out.
15: No.
14: There's some examples here. So there was Stella, and then it went to Stelly, and then it was Stelly Bean, and then it was Bean,
15: mm-hmm.
14: and it was Bean Burger with Fries, and then it was Beanut Butter.
15: You know, there's a few here. What about, here we go. This one was Tina. Mm-hmm. And it went to Teeny, then it went to Teeny Weeny,
14: yeah.
15: Which went to Weeny, then Weener, and now he's just called Penis.
14: I like this one. Francis, Francie, Fancy, Fancy Pants. Now she's just Pants. Pants is a good dog name. Pants, get back here. Pants.
15: Like fire.
14: Yeah, fire.
15: We've heard fire. What about this? My cat's name is Pixel. We call her Piss. Pistifer. Piss baby, pistle, or Miss Piss.
14: I like Pistifer. That's funny. Ollie, oligarchy, Garky for short. Now we just call him Garth Brooks. Who's Garth Brooks?
15: Are you serious? Are you serious? Oh my! Where do we get these people from? Honestly, do you have to? Are you a radio personality?
14: Is that bad? I'm gonna have to.
15: Oh my God! You live under a rock. You would be a baby born in.
14: Oh, the American singer-songwriter. I know Garth.
15: I went and saw him 2 years ago in Vegas
14: myself. I do know.
15: That's
14: Judge,
15: how desperate
14: Judge
15: I was.
14: Talks about
15: yeah.
14: it. I think I've done said on the podcast I didn't know who he was as well.
15: Oh,
14: sorry,
15: Louisa,
14: Garth
15: Louisa, you need to broaden your horizons.
14: Sorry, I know plenty of things. Throw me a fact. Ask me a question.
15: Okay. How many months in the year?
14: 12.
15: God, you're smart.
14: See? How old is Garth Brooks? You wouldn't know. I would, 64.
15: Because you just Googled him.
14: Yeah, well, look at that.
15: Name one of his songs.
14: Teeny Weeny Dancer. Something to do with country fried chicken.
15: Well, that's just racist.
14: Well, because he's a country singer and likes fried chicken. Last one. The name was Elizabeth, Liz, then Lizard, then Zard. Now Zard is her professional name. I still like Pants. I might have to change Tim, my corgi's name, to Pants. Pants.
15: Well, Tim could be Tim. And then what do you do? Timothy.
14: Yeah. And then Moth.
15: Minty.
14: Yep. Moth.
15: Moth.
14: Mothy.
15: And Ball. Was he Moth Ball? And just Balls.
14: And you're at the park going, Balls, get back here. Oh, I like that. Hey, let's play Convergence next. You haven't played it yet. It's a lot of fun. We'll see if we're on the same page.
15: Which I highly doubt. I highly doubt that we'll be on the same page.
14: Well, maybe
15: I think we are very different, you and I, very different.
14: No, I love Garth Brooks.
15: I'm worldly. I'm smart. What else? I'm...
14: But man, you never won a premiership.
15: I'm heavy.
14: So...
15: You're not. We're just opposites. We're opposites.
14: Yeah, opposites attract. Not that we're attracting each other.
15: No.
14: All right, let's play in Convergence next. Triple M, Lou and Jarch.
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14: Triple M, Lou and Jarch. Let's play this.
17: Game.
14: Fun.
17: 3, 2, 1. Convergence.
14: No Jarchy, so Nathan Hine Marsh is in. We're going to see if we're on the same page.
15: Okay.
14: So Convergence, pretty much, I'm not good at explaining things. We say a word each, and then we try and use those two words to bring it back to another word that, you know,
15: mixes in between those two words.
14: Okay.
15: Okay, ready? You going to count down first?
14: Yeah, I will. 3, 2, 1.
15: Soccer.
14: Country. Oh, because I was thinking country music, so we're talking about Garth Brooks.
15: Well, we spoke about
14: soccer.
15: Yeah.
14: Oh, this is easy. 3, 2, 1.
15: Australia.
14: Yeah! We've done it!
15: This is easy.
14: Does that mean we have to play a game, Cody? Oh, we have to go a game. Okay.
15: Okay.
14: Hang on, let me just have a think.
15: Well, yeah, same.
14: Oh, yeah. I've got mine.
15: Mm-hmm.
14: 3, 2, 1.
15: Cheese.
14: Because we were talking about baby bells earlier.
15: Two in a row.
14: Yeah, we can't do it again. We've got to end it there. We've got to end it on cheese. That's amazing. Okay, let's wrap up the show next. Triple M, Lou and Jarch.
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14: Every weekday, 2 till 4, Lou and Jarch on Triple M. No Jarchy, Nathan Highmarsh filling in. So we thought we'd wrap up the show. One last DMs. We've only been here for 2 days.
15: Yeah, so there won't be many, will there?
14: No, there's a few. Because remember we were talking about the maths equations, stumping
15: make it quick.
14: Adults.
15: Let's go. You're gibbering. We were told to do it quickly.
14: Excuse me?
15: We were told to speed it up.
14: You don't tell me how to run my own show.
15: You've been in here all afternoon going, can we hurry up? I want to go home. That's all you've been saying all afternoon.
14: That's not how it works. The show's on till 4. I can't just go home.
15: I know that, but you've been wanting to go home.
14: Okay, true. The quicker I do this, the quicker we're out of here. Anyway, some people said, oh my God, education system failure. That's probably from about you, not me. Hindy for the win. Proof all the head knocks haven't done any damage.
15: Are we talking about the maths question?
14: Yeah.
15: Did we set that up?
14: What?
15: You just said DMs.
14: Yeah, about the maths equation stumping adults.
15: That's all you said.
14: Are you listening to me?
15: No, I didn't.
14: No, you're
15: listen.
14: On your phone. Okay. Good thing Lou is street smart, someone else said.
15: You are street smart. I am not street smart.
14: Yeah, see, if we were stuck down a dark alleyway and, you know.
15: I would protect you.
14: No, I would be, hey, stay back.
15: And I would think to myself, he is 40 metres from me. I can run at this pace. He won't catch me in time by the time I get over the wall at the end of the alley.
14: No, you just
15: I would use my smarts to outwit him.
14: Wouldn't you just run it straight at him?
15: No, I'm a big cat. I am so scared of people.
14: Oh.
15: I'm a big cat.
14: Okay. Hey, thanks for joining me for the last 2 days.
15: It's been good. I've enjoyed it.
14: Have you had fun?
15: I have. Do you know what BODMAS means?
14: Oh, what? Tell me.
15: BODMAS or PEMDAS.
14: Yeah.
15: It is the, it dictates the strict sequence in which multiple mathematical operations must be solved to get the correct answer.
14: Okay.
15: There you go.
14: So
15: brackets, orders, division, addition. That's how it works.
14: Brackets, orders, division, addition.
15: That's why people were writing that down.
14: Oh, okay, cool. Got it. Sorry, guys. This has been, it's been a full mess. Ciao, ciao. Thank you again, Hindy.
15: Bye, Louisa.
14: Bye.
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2: Bo, Kat and Woodsy's words for the birds.
3: Oh, the gang's back together to do the suburb game. It's not the same when we're not all in the same room.
6: That's it. It's not the same when we're not together as
3: exactly.
6: It is. Like when we leave the studio and go home to our own respective lives, it's not the same.
3: No, you're absolutely different. Right.
6: Let's live together.
7: No, thanks.
6: Kat?
3: We'll talk about it after
6: I'll
3: the show.
6: I'll take that as a yes.
7: Just be honest, Kat. Just say no.
6: Be honest,
7: don't
6: Kat.
7: Don't leave him on.
3: Three words, you can guess the Sydney suburb.
7: Just tell us what you said yesterday when he wasn't in the room.
6: Hey, little do you guys know. I have little microphones and bugs planted in the shoe.
7: We knew your OCD would bug the room.
3: Yeah, there is space for you and Gary in the jacuzzi. So have a think about it.
6: Gary, you up?
3: He's always up.
6: No, Gary's leaving me on red.
3: Three words, guess the Sydney suburb. Here we go. Your three words are to approve Da Vinci.
6: To approve Leonardo.
7: Code.
6: Leo. Da
7: Leo.
6: Vinci code.
7: Code. No. Da Vinci.
3: What is he?
7: Painting.
6: Da Vinci,
7: artist.
3: There you go.
6: Art.
3: So
6: artist.
3: To approve artist.
7: Approved, to tick.
6: Tick artist. To approve, confirm artist. Confirm, yes art. Artist. Art artist.
7: Paint.
6: Like art.
3: Yes.
7: Like me.
6: Like artist.
3: Like art. Well, the art.
6: Okay.
3: Yep.
7: Like.
6: Oh, and that hurts because you grew up there.
7: It's my favourite suburb.
6: Hey, there you go, mate. Get that one.
3: Okay.
6: The heart.
7: And you're too loud.
6: You give Leichhardt a bad name.
3: All right, here we go.
6: I'm back, baby.
3: You're back. Your three words are buzz, deceive, up.
7: Light.
6: Light, yeah.
7: Buzz. Ring, up, doorbell,
6: up, down,
7: buzz,
6: down,
3: buzzes,
6: buzz, ring, down, ring, doorbell, downs,
7: buzz, phone,
6: ring, bell, downs,
7: phone,
6: buzz, phone, downs,
7: buzz,
6: call,
7: oh,
6: call.
7: B,
3: yes.
6: B, lie,
3: deceive,
6: downs. Lie, cheat, lie,
3: to deceive, you
6: lie,
3: are
6: talking Bill. About others behind their back when they're
3: deceive.
6: Not at work.
7: You're lying,
3: boy.
6: Deceive, lie, you, Woodsy, cat,
7: Bill, you, Hill,
3: B, con, Hill,
7: oh, big Hill. Yes.
6: Why wouldn't you do the fruiterer? Why wouldn't you do the fruiterer for con? That's what we always do. This Gus has got in your heads. Gus Wallen has got in your heads and changed you guys.
3: Oh,
6: we
3: honestly.
6: Always go the fruiterer when it's con.
3: No, damn. Think outside the square. It's got to be different. 1-3-3-5
7: I'm hurting
3: I'm
7: you.
3: Really disappointed in that.
6: Deceive. I couldn't stop getting your heads out of my mind when I heard deceive.
3: Give us your three words. We will try and guess your Sydney suburb.
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0: Bocat and Woodsy's Words for the Burbs.
1: You give us your three words, play on words. We'll try and guess your Sydney suburb. Our favourite one will score a prize, a beer, footy and food festival tickets.
2: Good prize.
1: Good, very good prize. Let's start with Glenn. Good morning, Glenn.
2: Hey, Glennie.
3: Good morning, guys. How are we all?
1: Very good. What are your three words for us?
3: Okay, here we go. So, bud, the body.
1: Bud.
2: The body.
1: The body.
2: Bud. Is that L McPherson?
4: Light. L.
1: Rose L.
2: Bud Rose.
1: Bud or
4: Rose
1: V.
4: Rosebud.
2: E-well.
4: The body L. Has to be
1: McPherson.
4: Yeah,
1: Rose L. Cotton, Rosebud, right? Rosebud and L. Rose L. Is it Rose L?
3: You've got it, Kat.
2: Well, wow.
4: Well done. Well done, Kat. You know, one thing I'd like to know is, like, when we do get the answer right, can you just say yes, please?
3: No, I just like to hear you. Oh, no,
4: you know what?
3: What's happening in your mind?
4: Procrastinating, what do they say, Glenn? Hey, good on you, brother.
1: That's a good one, Glenn.
3: Well done, Kat.
2: Hey,
1: thank
2: Glenn.
1: You.
2: No, I like it. Glenn's got a little bit of power there, right? And he's hanging on to that.
4: Glenn's not the only one. It happens all the time.
2: I'm with you, Woods. I think Glenn and – I don't know if Glenn and Kat, they had a chat before we went on.
1: We
2: did
1: not. We didn't, did we, Glenn?
2: That was quick.
1: But you've got to understand.
3: Hey, let's not let any secrets go, Kat, on this one. Just keep them guessing.
1: Oh, yeah, thank you, Glenn.
2: Yep. Yeah, a little secret, little surprise.
1: Look forward to catching up with you for breakfast after.
2: Oh,
3: I'll see you soon.
1: See you then.
4: See you, darling.
2: For two, what he's ordering.
1: Always Benedict.
2: Bloody tacos again.
4: Sausage and eggs.
1: Jono, good morning.
2: Frank and Ben.
5: Good morning, guys. Are we all well?
1: We are
4: well,
1: good, Jono.
2: We're good, Jono.
1: We are ready for your three words. We'll guess your Sydney suburb.
5: Yellow hidden face.
2: Oh, something leprosy. Leprosy something.
4: Yeah, yellow.
2: Jaundice town.
1: Jaundice.
2: Hidden
1: veil.
2: Face.
4: Hidden. Hidden. Hidden face together
1: something
4: or hidden?
1: Veil.
2: Hidden face is
1: Brookvale.
4: Brookvale.
2: Stonevale. Yellowstone.
1: What's another vale?
4: Monavale.
2: Yellow.
1: What's yellow?
4: Complex vale. What's a yellow fish? I don't know.
2: Leather jacket.
4: What do we got there, Jono?
5: Amber vale.
1: Oh, amber. Like it. Yeah.
4: What's amber?
1: Amber vale.
4: Oh, the colour.
1: The colour amber.
4: Oh, well
1: so,
4: done,
1: yeah.
4: Jono.
1: Oh,
4: I like that one.
1: Good.
4: That's tough. That was hard.
1: Oh.
2: Is amber yellow?
1: Yeah, it is.
4: Orange, isn't it?
1: Well, amber's a little bit more sort of green, isn't it?
2: Amber's more orange, isn't it?
1: What's an amber ale? Amber ale is sort of a yellowy.
2: Yeah, I know, Jono.
1: Yeah,
2: sorry,
1: true.
2: Mate.
1: No, that was very good. We don't like it when we don't get it, Jono. That's what's happening here.
2: That's what we did. Attack.
5: I know you're very competitive.
2: Jono, attack is the best form of defense.
1: That's
4: exactly
1: it.
4: Right.
1: Well done to you, Jono. We'll sort you out with a prize for that. That was
4: these
1: excellent.
4: These conditions, mate, the dog has dropped ass again.
2: The dog has dropped ass.
1: Sorry about
4: Louis dropped ass in this studio.
2: I've just got my nostrils back.
4: It's just tasting on my lips right now.
1: Well, that's what you get for feeding him toast all morning. Good on you guys.
0: Orion, Kat and Woodsy.
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9: 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In Lidcombe, traffic in recovery mode on Olympic Drive after an early morning motorbike crash near Child Street. Traffic lights have been flashing yellow at Cronulla, Kingsway at Cornell Road, and at Liverpool we've had traffic lights flashing yellow Macquarie Street at Pirie Street. Calling all Lord of the Rings fans, visit Hobbiton and stay three nights, five-star in Auckland from just $589 per person with Flight Centre. 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
31: Good morning, I'm James Lake. A Qantas flight from London to Perth made an unexpected stop in regional WA yesterday after running low on fuel because of headwinds. The flight diverted to Karratha, 1,500 kilometres north of Perth, to top up the tanks before completing the journey. Health authorities are warning Aussies after a powerful anaesthetic drug was found in black market vapes. Etomidate was detected in a small Relks branded device with risks including deep sedation, vomiting and dangerously slow breathing. Meantime, young adults appear to be ageing faster than previous generations. A global study of more than 160,000 people found those in their 30s and 40s showing signs of accelerated biological ageing. Official Aussie data also shows cancer rates amongst people in their 30s have risen 8% in the past decade. And Aussie singer Darryl Braithwaite has announced he is retiring from live gigs, calling time on a career spanning nearly 60 years. The star says ongoing physical strain has made performing difficult.
29: For life's biggest moments, sometimes we need a little outside help. You can rely on Ascender Life. They've been protecting Australians' confidence for over 175 years.
30: M Sport.
31: The NRL is set to give the new Perth Bears salary cap concessions worth up to $500,000 as the club prepares to enter the comp next season. Reports say sponsors will be allowed to top up marquee player deals by up to 20% outside of the current cap, giving Perth a boost against the tax-free offers expected for a future PNG side. And the Socceroos say they are chasing a win, not a draw, in their crucial World Cup clash with Paraguay on Friday our time, even though a draw would likely send both teams through to the knockout stage.
0: I think it's time to start the show.
30: Triple M Breakfast by Ryan, Kat and Woodsy. Sydney's longest running breakfast team.
1: Just don't ask how.
2: And we are back at it. We're back at it live. We are back, the three of us. Day two is always better than day one.
3: I was going to say, you've done well, mate, back to back. How good is it to see you here again?
2: I'm not used to this.
4: I know, well, mate.
2: 2 days in a row, I'm not used to this.
4: That's it. Yes. Hangover will cost you.
2: Yeah. You know what? Because I was so hungover, it really caught up with me mentally.
3: But what were you drinking, mate?
2: I was drinking Molotov cocktails.
4: Guava Breivers.
3: They say OJ.
2: OJ. Oh, hemorrhoid report. Hemorrhoid's gone.
3: Oh, Jesus.
4: Okay, good. How do you, what happens? Do they just fall off?
2: No.
4: Because I've never had one.
2: No. So it's a muscle, right?
4: Yeah.
2: It's a part of your lorin. I don't know if it's your lorin, but it's a muscle part at the bottom part of your intestine? Like it's like a hernia, no. Right?
4: Yeah, yeah.
2: And it just pushes out of your ass. And
4: really?
2: Then it just comes back in.
4: So it's almost still like a swelling. So it's like a swelling thing.
2: Yeah, it's not like a one separate, like a tag or a skin tag that's coming out.
3: I thought it was still a blood vessel.
2: Yeah, but it's still attached to the inside of your body, so you can't.
4: So it just lessens over time. So it just goes back to shape.
2: Yes.
4: Okay.
3: Can you have two hemorrhoids fall out?
2: When you say fall out, do you mean to just come out of
3: like just hang out there?
2: Yes, you can have two.
3: Oh, Jesus.
2: Yes, you can have two.
3: Imagine trying to do an Edgy with that there.
2: Welcome to what I've been trying to say for the last 6 months.
4: Yeah. Hence why he spent so long in the toilet screaming in agony and we had to explain it to the sales team.
3: Imagine the pain.
2: But how do I explain when I wasn't having hemorrhoids and my crying?
4: That's true. That was a difficult one as well.
2: You know what? I'm sick of being the only honest person in this studio.
3: What do you mean?
2: Well, I talk about my ass. I talk about my OCD. And what do you guys do? Keep your cards to your chest.
3: I'm not talking about wearing
4: really.
3: The same match day.
4: I mean,
3: undies.
2: I got an idea. I have an idea for today.
4: Okay.
2: I want first hour something. From the 6 o'clock hour, Kat, you've got to tell me something that you haven't told Sydney and us. 7 o'clock, Woodsy. I want something from you, and then 8 o'clock together.
3: You know what happened? We did this on Monday, but you weren't here.
4: You weren't here.
2: Monday,
4: so we did it the week before with Glenn and Gus, and you weren't here.
2: I'll listen to the podcast.
4: Yeah. Yep. So if you go back and listen to it, then you'll hear all of those things.
2: How do you spell listener?
3: No E, I think.
4: LISTNR.
2: Oh, I thought it was no S.
4: There you go. Oh, God. Well, we are still on the hunt for our Gascot.
2: Got your rattle, Dan.
4: We are still on the hunt for our Gascot commentator. Next, actually.
3: Yep.
4: We're going to run through a few options that we had yesterday.
2: Okay.
4: And we might throw a new one in the mix. Someone that wants to get involved as well. People are coming up
2: to me at Baker's Delight. No, they love it, eh?
4: Yeah, they love it.
5: Oh, Bill Ryan's about to pick the cheese and bacon roll.
2: Oh, Bill Ryan's here with stress again, trying to get himself a low GI, high fiber bread roll.
4: It's Bo Ryan, Kat Woodsy on Triple M.

0: and Woodsy on Triple M.
1: Bo Ryan, Kat and Woodsy's Gas Cock.
2: Yeah, we've got, 2 more days till we're running the Gas Cock at Club Marconi. Now, yesterday we had a lot of fun with people auditioning to be our commentator for the Gas Cock.
0: Yeah, because all three of us are going to be running on Friday with fuel vouchers on our back. So you don't have, I know when we've all run it, you cannot commentate at the same time.
3: It's too
0: hectic.
3: Hard.
2: Do you know what the problem is, right? Because Kat does that much, right? We just assume she'll sort it out.
3: Mm.
2: So we suggested we all run together and all that and all this.
3: How good's this going to be?
2: Yeah, but hang on.
3: Logistical
2: nightmare.
3: Who
2: is going to keep the show together?
3: Correct.
2: Why doesn't Sydney keep it together?
3: That's exactly right.
2: Why don't our loyal listeners listen and commentate?
3: That's exactly right.
2: Now, we had a few people yesterday.
0: Yeah.
2: The bar is
3: extremely low.
0: It's pretty low. Well, it started pretty
3: low, one's high.
0: Glenn, he had a crack at it first.
4: Here we are at the Marconi Club. We've got you three guys out there doing the Gas Cock, doing the run. We've got Kat out there with her she-wee because she can't have a Gas Cock. We've got you guys out there. Precious. Everybody's chasing you guys. And here's Bo coming in from the USA.
2: Oh, still going.
4: He's trumping it in somewhere along the line.
2: It's very clever there, the way he put Trump and trumping it in.
3: But I'll tell you what, if you're going to come in, right, I need energy, mate. I don't need to be falling asleep.
0: James wasn't too bad. We gave James a crack. At the moment, he's definitely in the lead for our commentator on Friday.
5: All right, here we go.
2: Hang in there, James. You're going.
5: They are off and running. Bo is first off the line like a rocket. His wife is used to that, but she still loves him. Oh, no. What's happened here? Woodsy's hood's come down. He can't see a thing. He's running in the wrong direction. The punters are after him. Cat's gone in a straight line, eyes closed, wings flailing wildly, protecting that feminine charm and beauty.
0: I don't mind James. I think James would be a great option.
3: He was great.
0: Yeah.
2: James was
3: feminine
2: good.
3: Charm and beauty.
2: And you know what? He's his own harshest critic.
3: Oh, yes.
2: He's got a couple of days to level up.
3: He does.
2: The bar's on the ground, guys. Come on.
0: Well, I feel like we need more inspiration. I feel like we need more people that are professionals in the field to inspire us before Friday.
3: Amen to that.
2: Bruce McAvaney.
0: Up there, massive.
3: Yes, please.
0: You know what?
3: Ray Warren.
0: Yelena Dokic.
2: Ray Warren.
0: Ray
2: Warren.
0: Yelena Dokic up there.
2: Ray Hadley.
3: Ray Hadley.
0: Ray Hadley would be
2: but that's
0: massive.
2: Too high. That Ray Hadley is the GOAT.
0: But you know him, don't you?
2: Know him well.
0: Can you get him on today on the show?
2: Yes, I'll try.
3: Firstly, are you in a good position?
0: Because he banned you
2: right
0: for
2: now.
0: A year.
2: No, I am now.
3: You are now.
2: I'm currently in the good books.
0: Oh. Okay,
3: currently
0: we capitalise on that then.
3: Keyword currently.
0: In a week's time, it could be different.
3: That's exactly right.
2: Of course, no, in an hour's time.
3: Yes.
2: Like if I don't plan this right and call him, and it all goes to shit, we're gone again.
3: Oh yes,
2: but that's the price you pay.
3: Exactly right.
2: I'll give him a call today.
0: I'm giving you a challenge.
2: Richie
0: Beno. Richie Beno would.

0: You know what? Howie. Howie from Howie Games.
1: Howie.
2: He's brilliant.
1: He's so good. Okay.
3: Is Richie Beno alive?
1: No.
3: Oh, shit. Sorry, mate.
1: One of the greats.
3: Tony Gregg? What? Gone as well. Shit, I've been in America.
1: Alive or gone.
0: If we can get someone alive after 6 o'clock at some stage, we're going to get onto this. Go through your black book.
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6: 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At Dean Parker Crash, Richmond Road, westbound near Simons Road. It's in the left lane at Northmead, a vehicle fire. Windsor Road, southbound at Moxham's Road. The M5 motorway at Padstow, a breakdown at Citybound just past Fairford Road. 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
3: Game on!
4: Six.
5: We love this early trivia with Woods. There's six questions, best of six. You score yourself a shifty keyring. If you overcome the big man, you were on fire yesterday.
6: I did my best.
5: Yeah, you did very, very well.
7: Now, what happens, man? I think you start so well, you put the cue in the rack, mate.
6: No. I think you just like the listener better than you like me. That's the problem.
7: Depends who your listener is, mate.
5: It's true. It really depends on the tiebreaker. You're actually very bad at the tiebreaker question.
7: Because he puts the cue in the rack.
5: Yeah, he does.
7: He goes, feel like it's over. Feed her up on the
6: Turn
7: table.
6: Turn it up. You guys just look after him all.
5: Look.
6: Jay from Katoomba is just pissing me off.
7: Yes. Yeah. Now we got you.
5: I love this.
7: All love right. it. Now we got him angry. All right, let's go.
5: Here we go.
7: I am a walrus.
5: Cuckoo, ka-choo, ka-choo, ka-choo. Your setup question is, which athlete holds the record for the most gold medals in the Olympics?
6: Aaron. Michael Phelps.
5: No. You are correct.
6: Yes. Come on, Woods.
5: 23.
6: He's a machine.
5: 23.
6: He could still go around. He could have went around again after
5: he
6: could have. Couldn't he?
7: I saw him in a show the other day on Netflix.
6: Really?
7: He just did a cameo on Beef.
5: Oh, yes, he did too. I watched that.
6: What's Beef?
7: Bro, he's running the top knot. You know how he runs the top knot?
6: I've never seen it, no.
7: No, but you know people run the top knot for a laugh.
6: Is he looking good?
7: He looks a bit...
6: That's a no.
7: He's a big gangly thing.
5: Didn't he...
7: He can look good, though.
6: He's a monster.
7: He can look good.
6: He's a big man.
5: He enjoyed himself a bit of wacky tobacco, didn't he?
6: Yeah, he got in trouble for that.
5: Yeah.
7: It was a photo. There was no evidence. Mm. It was just a photo
6: of him
7: in a bong.
6: Let the man live.
7: Let him celebrate his 23 mate. Yeah.
6: No one else has done it.
5: No, why can't you have a decorative bong in your lounge room?
7: Why can't you?
5: Why can't you?
7: No one's done it until Gout came along. You're welcome. 24 medals.
6: Look out.
5: There you go. 133353. Take on Woods with trivia next.
6: Let's
5: score yourself a prized shifty key ring. It's Bo Ryan, Cat Woodsy on Triple M.

0: 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Top of 19 degrees expected in Peakhurst.
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2: And out.
0: Bit of trivia with Woods. Your chance to score yourself a shifty keyring. Very easy concept.
3: Ooh.
0: Just best of six questions.
4: Best of six questions for hump day. Very special hump day today.
3: Oh, miss hump day hummies, eh?
4: We should do that again, yeah. The singing. Let us know what you think.
3: What about the birthday rule, bro?
4: No, the birthday rule's gone.
3: Oh, we had to
4: give
3: man.
4: We had to give it back to Kyle.
3: Kyle, he's not back yet.
4: Why is he not back?
3: No, he's doing independent, mate.
0: He's not doing, exactly.
3: Oh.
0: I doubt, would he do the birthday wheel independently?
4: I'm not sure. I've been away.
3: Yeah, vouchers for it.
0: That's true.
4: I'm not sure, guys. I've been overseas.
0: Oh, yes. That's true.
4: So we won't do the birthday wheel.
3: Yeah.
4: Mark Kearney birthday wheel. But you'll be, Woodsy, you'll be taking on Matt from Campbelltown. Matt, top of the morning to you.
5: Good morning. Happy hump day.
3: Oh, yeah,
5: happy
3: hump day.
4: Hey, do you think we should bring... Well, let's just throw it to you, Matty, because we don't care.
3: He likes a hump.
4: Matt, should we bring hump day hummies back where we sing and carry on?
5: Yep.
3: Okay. That's a quick answer. He was quick in there. Yep.
4: Matt's
3: wasn't
4: in
3: much energy with it, but he was quick.
5: When MG did it, it was mad.
4: Oh, we'll get him back. We'll get,
0: we'll
4: bring
0: get him
4: MG
0: back as a guest.
3: How good is that?
4: We'll try calling MG again. It's been 18 months.
3: Right, we'll get Maverick on then, won't we?
4: Ring him. Good work. Thanks for that, Matty. We'll get on to that. Matt, you know your name. Is your buzzer? Test your buzzer.
5: Matt.
4: Oh, jeez. You got lively there, Matt.
3: Matt, with two T's or one?
4: Is that one T or two T's?
5: Two T's, buddy.
3: Oh, that scares me.
4: That could slow you down.
3: Jeez.
4: Woodsy, test your buzzer.
3: Hey, Aaron. Oh. Two A's.
4: Oh, two T's versus two A's.
0: We're in trouble here.
4: Here we go.
0: All right, here we go. Your time starts now.
4: Who voices Meg Griffin on TV series Family Guy? Matt. I didn't know this.
3: I know the guy's name. I don't know.
5: Mila Kunis.
3: Yep.
0: Yes!
4: Which company created and manufactured the Game Boy?
3: Aaron, Matt. Nintendo.
4: Yes. How many of the 12 apostles along Victoria's Great Ocean Road are still standing? Good question.
3: Aaron, Matt. 12.
4: No.
3: No.
5: Matt.
3: That was a trick question, are you?
4: No.
3: No. Nine.
0: Very close.
4: No.
3: Six.
4: Split the diff.
0: Four. There's one you haven't mentioned.
5: Five.
3: Lucky number seven.
4: Yes. That's you, Woods. Well played. What is the fastest land animal?
3: Aaron.
5: Cheetah.
3: Yeah, damn.
4: We'll give you that, Matt. What movie is this famous quote from? Hold on to your butts.
3: Aaron. Debbie Does Dallas.
4: It is also in Debbie's Does Dallas. Yes. I'll give you that.
0: Yeah,
4: I will give you that.
3: Thank you.
4: What is seven times six?
5: Matt.
3: 36. Aaron, 42. I'm good with maths.
0: Woodsy.
3: My subject, bro.
4: Tiebreaker. You're already in front, Woods, but this is worth 7 points, this last one, Matt.
3: You're only as good as your last guess.
4: What colour are the stars on the American flag?
5: Matt.
4: What? Oh, yes.
0: Well done.
4: It is white.
3: Is white a colour?
4: Not it. And for
5: it's white a colour.
4: No, it's not a colour. Unfortunately, you're right on that, Woods. You take it home.
3: Come on.
4: With the bonus, white is not a colour. Unfortunately, Woods, you win.
3: On you, Matty. You get the shifty anyway, brother.
0: Good on you, Matty.
4: You're a good sport, Matty.
5: Thanks, guys.
0: See ya.
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8: 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Right now on the M4 from Mulgoa Road to Church Street, it's a 21-minute trip. And the M5 getting from Preston's to the M5 Tunnel in 17 minutes. 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
26: Hey, I'm Michaela Savage. Cheaper rego, a lower toll cap and a new interest-free loan scheme for the installation of solar panels and household batteries. Those are some of the cost of living measures featured in the state budget. There's also more money for health, with just over $10 billion to be spent over 4 years on recruiting 9,000 more health workers and increasing capacity at hospitals, although the AMA has called it a disaster for patients, saying the funding doesn't keep pace with inflation. Caught today for a 17-year-old boy who's the second person to be charged over an alleged glassing and assault in Sydney's West. The teen is facing multiple charges over the alleged attack on a man in Penrith in March this year. And Daryl Braithwaite has announced he's going to retire from live gigs. He's calling time on a career spanning nearly 60 years. The star says ongoing physical strain has made performing difficult.
24: For life's biggest moments, sometimes we need a little outside help. You can rely on Ascender Life. They've been protecting Australians' confidence for over 175 years.
25: M Sport.
26: A host of Origin stars return to club footy this weekend. Power playmaker Mitch Moses is back for the Eels for his 250th NRL match. They take on the Bunnies at CommBank tomorrow. All Panthers get back Isaiah Yeo, Brian To'or and Nathan Cleary. Penrith coach Ivan Cleary has been asked if he thinks Liam Martin is a chance of getting an Origin call-up ahead of the decider in 2 weeks' time.
27: Like, he's hungry, yeah, for sure. 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Great big game player, but I don't know. 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
26: Triple M Sydney weather. Sunny today with a late shower or two. We're heading for a top of 19 degrees. Right now it's 8 degrees at the airport. And Triple M's $50,000 Beau Repeat Workday will be won this Friday for your last chance to win 50 grand. Keep it locked on Triple M. When you're putting in a hard day's work,
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4: And we are live again, Sydney. The three of us.
26: Yes.
4: The three of us are still here.
5: We're three best friends.
4: Three best. Why did you whisper best?
5: Three best friends.
4: Yes, we are.
26: That sounds better.
4: Happy hump day wherever you are in this beautiful city. It's cold outside. It's going to be cold in Marconi.
5: For you guys, right, did it feel like last night it just... The temperature just dropped.
26: It just dropped.
5: For me, it felt like it was the first day of winter yesterday.
26: Yes. I went to Urban Surf last night.
5: I did a night surf last night.
4: Oh, yeah. How did you go with that?
26: It was freezing, left-hander. But so nice. Yeah, nice little cute left-hander.
4: How cold was the water?
26: It was 14.
4: 14?
5: You know when you go there, do you wear like a full-on wetsuit?
26: Full wetsuit. And then it's so funny, we're also cold in the showers at the end. Your hands are so numb.
4: Hang on, what do you mean we?
26: Because there's an outdoor shower and there's six of you maybe four of you lined up having a shower in your wetsuits and warming up. Your hands are so cold.
5: What I'm not
26: you have to
5: about.
26: Get help taking off your wetsuit.
4: Oh, what?
26: So you turn to the next person and go,
4: Congo line.
26: Yeah, hey, GD, can you help me take this off my shoulder?
5: Do you wear anything under your wetsuit?
26: A bikini.
4: Oh,
5: that's so disappointing.
4: What do you mean?
26: What's
4: she going to wear? Oh, nude.
5: Nude?
4: No. I think it would chafe your tits in it.
26: It would massively chafe. It would be so uncomfortable.
5: As if a bikini wouldn't sort of chafe the titties.
26: No, it doesn't. A bikini's fine.
4: I'm not too sure. I can't answer that.
26: No, I can answer it. It's fine. A bikini under a wetsuit is fine.
4: I haven't worn a bikini. No, I haven't. Yeah. You have.
26: I mean, you're too good to discuss it or ask.
4: I don't try bikinis on the weekends. You do. I didn't do that. You did. So hang on. How was the surf?
26: It was great fun. Lots of fun. But yeah, obviously it's more fun when you help each other take your wetsuits off at the end.
4: So when we're saying we, who the hell are we talking about?
26: Randoms. You've never met them before half the time. You're next to each other in the shower and just go, hey, can you help me get this off the shoulder?
4: Oh, are there cameras and that around there? Or?
26: Yeah. Heaps of, great. Yeah. No, it's good fun. It was actually beautiful.
5: Is there showers like enclosed, like indoor?
26: Yeah, there's also a locker room, but the showers that are just literally... Like facing the pool and like an outdoor, you know, when you go on holidays and
4: I saw the photos when you showed us Hemsworth. Remember when you got photos from there? I pinched and zoomed in the background. I know I keep saying it because we're not going to do it, but we should do a team surf.
5: Yeah, I would love to do one.
4: They've got to warm the water up, but this 14 degrees, no good.
5: You know what? I'll come to that one because there's no sharks in that water.
26: Well, I was going to say, you feel very relaxed sitting out there.
4: We're coming.
5: Yeah. We will be coming,
4: won't we?
5: Yeah.
4: What are Woodsy and Beau having a shower again for?
5: And then I'll surf.
4: Kat, your friends haven't got out of the shower.
26: They're just helping each other take their wetsuits off. On and off again.
4: On and off. We know
26: Beau's routine. On and off again.
4: Now, this time you take mine off again and I'll put it back on you. We should start surfing. We should do that.
5: I'd love to do it.
26: Yeah.
4: Look, we'll think about it.
5: I've got nothing in the tank with surfing, but I'd love to have a crack.
26: Oh, it'd be so fun.
5: It's something I've always wanted to do.
4: Let me have a look at what I got on. I can't do tonight, parent-teacher interview. Let me look at tomorrow night. Tomorrow I'm free.
5: You've got soccer training, don't you?
4: Yeah, soccer training.
5: Yeah.
26: Okay. All right.
4: We'll pencil in tomorrow night.
26: It'll be lots of fun.
4: Pencil tomorrow night, Urban Surf. Taking each other's wetsuits.
5: How good is that?
4: Sounds good.
26: It'll be lots of fun. Big show on the way. We are going to try and find a commentator for our Triple Gascock at Marconi Club on Friday.
4: I'm going to try Ray Hadley.
5: Beautiful.
6: Oh, yes. Can you?
4: I've got a great feeling about it.
6: If you can get him on by 9 o'clock, I would be so impressed.
4: Razor, I call him.
6: Yes. Ray Hadley, hopefully this is your challenge for today. If you nail this.
4: Shoot for the stars.
6: Yeah, Kat. Land on the roof. That's what I'm asking. Next, we'll get into Bo Knows. It's Bo Ryan, Kat Woodsy on Triple M.

0: 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Top of 19 degrees expected in Panania.
1: 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You're crazy.
2: 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It's time for Bo Knows.
0: If you successfully answer this stat, you walk away with a double pass to see the Hoodoo Gurus.
3: How many S's have we got there?
0: I know.
3: I love it.
0: I regretted it as soon as I went down that road. If you successfully guess this stat.
3: That's a tough transition. So if you successfully, coming from us too.
4: I'm not even going to try.
3: No, we're not even going to try.
4: Mate.
3: But if you get it right, you win.
0: Off to Hoodoo Gurus. Let's leave it at that.
3: That's good. All right. 34. Today's question for Hump Day. 34% of people have done this whilst listening to their partner. What is it? So your partner's talking. Respectfully.
4: Yep.
3: Right? Yap.
4: Yep.
3: What are you doing?
4: I'm going, yep. Yeah, okay.
3: I'm sorry.
4: Yeah, okay. But I'm watching the TV at the same time. Yeah, no worries. Yeah, sweet.
3: You're right.
4: It's going in one ear and out the other.
3: You're right, babe.
4: And then she goes, what did I just say?
0: Oh, yes.
4: I'm like, everything you say, you know what I mean? Like, it's all good what you say.
3: You either said, I didn't.
4: So did you understand what I just said then? You didn't understand. See, you're going along with me because you're doing what I did to Sarah. I make up words, I mumble, and she thinks,
0: it's both ways.
4: You know what I'm saying?
0: Yeah.
4: So, yeah.
3: Two-shader.
4: So, yeah, I try to, boom, come back at you.
3: Oh, yeah, the 1-2.
4: Yes, the 1-2. Luke Lewis taught me that one. The
3: reversey.
4: I played with. Yeah, the great reversey. Once you get put under the pump, put someone back under the pump.
3: Let's test it out. So I'll be Sarah.
4: Yep.
3: Geez, Aaron, you're working a lot.
4: Yeah.
3: You aren't around a lot, but geez.
4: Good.
3: I'm very happy with you.
4: Great, yeah.
3: I know what you're thinking. We're going to go to the bedroom, but we're not going thinking because we're not going because you know the biggest problem with you, the problem is, say you're not listening. What did I just say?
4: Oh, you know, I was listening to everything you said. It was great intent. You know what I'm saying? Do you know what I mean? Are you with me?
3: I'm with you.
4: Like, you know what I mean?
3: You've just mumbled your way out
4: That's
3: of it.
4: That's what I'm saying. Like, mate, it's great. I totally agree with you.
0: I then get angry at the mumble and go, speak up, for God's sake.
3: Because I thought you said that
4: to
3: me.
4: Sorry, I've just got to go help Buster now. I've got to take the kids.
3: Yeah, see, I thought you said that to me. But now that I saw that in real time,
4: you know what I mean?
3: You win that.
4: Luke Lewis, he is one of the greatest at it, and he taught me that. He goes, just put people back on the back foot once they've
3: got you. Hit him with a 1-2.
4: Hit him with a great reversey.
3: How am I going to word this answer, Woods?
0: I'm not sure. Yeah, I'm actually not sure what the answer was.
3: 34% of people have done this whilst listening to their partner. What is it? Woodsy says, well, you listen,
4: but you
3: when
4: don't.
3: When you talk back to them, speak in gibberish.
4: Yeah. But then finish with a proper word.
0: Yeah. See, you surprised me once again. I thought you were going to say watch the footy.
4: Well, I'm watching the footy at the same time.
0: Okay, so it's all part of the answer.
4: There's so many answers.
3: Let him finish. Let him finish and watch the footy.
4: Yeah. See that tricep?
3: So gibberish, watch the footy. Oh, that was incorrect. Kat, 34%. This is a big percentage. A third of people have done this whilst listening to their partner. What is it?
0: Yell out random words of encouragement when you're not listening. So, yes, you tell them.
4: Yeah.
0: I know. He is a dickhead.
4: Yeah.
3: Oh, okay.
0: That's
3: so,
0: right.
3: Yeah, yeah.
0: And we have no idea what they're saying.
4: Oh, he's got one up on you.
0: I know.
3: Yeah, you've had a bad day, but
0: just yell out. Yeah, be on their side. Yell out words of encouragement.
4: Fire into them.
0: Didn't
4: Get
0: hear a word
4: it.
0: Of it.
3: Yeah. Hang in there, darling.
4: Yep.
3: Yeah.
4: I've got you. I've got your back.
0: Yeah.
3: Yeah. But they're talking about you.
4: Yeah.
0: They don't value you. That's why I yell out that quite a bit.
3: You shouldn't work there if they're going to treat you like that, baby.
4: Oh, mate.
3: You know what? I thought you would both say, but this must just be me. Thinking about work, thinking about us, thinking about what we're doing in here. Do you think about that?
4: I just think about content.
3: Yeah, that's what I'm saying.
0: Yeah.
3: Like my wife will be talking to me or your partner, or whoever, and you're like, how can I turn this into entertaining
4: stuff? Yeah. Oh, it's great.
0: Can we do this at 7 when she's not listening?
4: Yeah.
3: Yeah.
4: I'm always thinking it can't be an 8 to 9 hour. Just cannot be in that because that's when she's dropping kids
3: to
4: school.
3: And if you want to get them going, you go, babe, calm down.
4: And then my other one is like, you know what?
3: You're actually losing it, babe.
0: Yeah.
4: That's the best one. So I'll go, you're losing it. Try to fire up. And I go, I'm going to play Russian roulette tomorrow because if I do it at 6 or 7 hours, Soprano might clip it up, but he might not.
3: I'm going to throw
4: and
3: a cat amongst the pigeons.
4: If she sees it on Instagram, I am absolutely ruined.
3: Sometimes I throw a cat amongst the pigeons and I just walk past my wife and go, be better.
4: Mate.
3: Do better, baby.
4: I know there's a line and I'm just not crossing that line.
3: And then she gets up and she goes, well, you know, the thing about you, I go, here we go. We've got ourselves a radio show.
0: This is what I was after.
4: You want me to leave?
0: 1-3-3-5-3.
3: 1-3-3-5-3 Sydney. 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What is it? 1-3-3-5-3 or a text? 0457 10 1049.
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6: 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Right now on the M4 from Mulgoa Road to Church Street, it's a 21-minute trip, and the M5 getting from Preston's to the M5 Tunnel in 17 minutes. 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
4: Ooh.
0: Get it correct, you're off to see the Hoodoo Gurus.
3: It's not gibberish.
4: And your partner's not listening now, so just fly into it.
0: It's not while watching the footy.
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0: You're listening to Bo Ryan, Kat and Woodsy on Triple M. Bit of drama on the roads as well. Nathan from North Meters phoned this in. A major accident on Windsor Road by Moxon's Road. Both north and south lanes are blocked, so avoid the area entirely. Be safe.
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0: Win yourself a double pass to see the Hoodoo Gurus by getting this stat correct.
3: 34% of people have done this whilst listening to their partner. What is it? Let's go to Alex from Moss Vale.
4: Are they listening?
3: Morning, Alex.
5: Morning, guys. How are you?
4: Good, big fella. Good.
3: Well, be brave here, mate. What do you got for us?
5: I reckon you're picturing your partner naked.
4: Oh, yeah, I do that every day.
3: Finally, a bit of honesty.
4: Yeah.
3: Finally, some honesty on the
4: show. That's what I'm talking about, Alex, brother.
3: Finally, we're there.
5: Yeah, it's good when they got the bumps in the right parts, eh, brother?
4: Oh, mate, you're telling me. I'm getting excited right now.
3: Love is love.
4: Is that the only thing you're picturing, them naked, or other things that are happening after that?
3: Which room?
5: Oh, yeah, yeah. Whole scenario.
4: Oh, bro. Hey, Alex, run me through it.
3: Yeah, run us through it. In your own words.
5: I'm a crash.
4: Oh, yeah.
3: No, take it easy.
4: What's that hitting the steering wheel?
3: Take it up there. Hey, Alex, take it up. Take it easy up there, all right? Too mecky. Take it easy. All right. Alex says, picture him them naked.
4: I think that percentage will be nearly 99.
0: Oh, in your household, how much would you honestly be ready to go?
4: I'm never not ready. Like, if Sarah's having a shower, I'm just trying to have a little peep and she goes, get away.
3: There could be a house fire, but we still have time.
4: We have two seconds. Have
3: time. It's 3 minutes away from
4: the big guy is always ready.
3: Yeah. Good on you, Alex. Let's go to Dave in Castle Hill. Dave, you there, mate?
6: Yeah, mate. How you going?
3: Going well,
4: good,
3: mate.
4: Good, brother.
3: Going well, mate. 34% of people have done this whilst listening to their partner. What do you think it is?
6: I reckon they've fallen asleep, mate.
0: Oh, yeah.
4: You know what? I love the honesty because some of the stuff that comes out of their mouth, Dave, it just puts you to bed, doesn't it, brother?
0: Oh, hey, you know what? It gets worse when they get older. I was over at Mum and Dad's the other day and I'd just gotten back from a girls' trip. So Mum's going, oh, how's Tegan? How's Sal? We're chatting away, the three of us. And then suddenly we look over. Dad is full chin to chest.
4: I love him.
0: Like straight down. He's not making any noise.
4: What a man.
0: But I was like, Dad, I was telling an interesting story. And he's like, oh, I was listening.
4: Yeah.
3: Yeah, you know how we feel.
4: Yes. Wow.
3: I actually love your stories. We're going to have to. Have we spoken about your Dirty Girls weekend?
4: I just love it.
3: Because I've been away.
0: We did it with Gus because you were away.
3: You do everything with Gus.
4: You missed the old.
3: You do everything with
4: Gus. You missed the CR, the old, you know, what ring, bro, that Kat's got.
3: What happened there?
0: Can I just make it very clear? I don't have a clit ring.
3: But how did you... But
4: your sensor kept going off with this.
0: No, it was a safety pin that was accidentally in the gusset of my underpants.
4: That's a good throw-off, like safety pin that was right at the clitoris.
0: No, not on purpose. It had gone in there in the wash and then it set off the airport alarms.
3: What are you doing with a safety pin?
0: Well, no, it's just, you know how they come off your clothes? They're in the tags of your clothes?
3: Not safety pins, no.
4: Not
0: women's clothes have a lot. The safety pin that connects, like the.
3: Oh, you're at the Living End concert. That's right. Yeah, I just worked that out.
4: And big man, the funny thing was, is it right in the pouch where where what sits. Yeah. You know what I'm saying?
3: No, but look, we've all got. I thought about getting a Prince Albert.
4: She got the Princess Albertina.
0: It's the Albertina. But I don't have one, by the way. Can I just make it very clear?
4: Cat's mum hang on.
3: The clit ring was incorrect. But Dave from Castle Hill was correct. Yes. And you know what? Funny you say that about your dad, Cat. Because my dad texts me too, and this is respectfully. He said fall asleep as well. So shouts out to my mum. But it might be a dad's thing.
4: That's great. I'm still waiting for my dad's text.
0: Oh. Dave liked that
3: Dave, have you heard from Woodsy's dad?
6: Yeah. I think he's related to mine, mate.
4: Dave.
0: Oh, Dave, you're going to Hoodoo Gurus.
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4: Hey, I'm Michaela Savage. The AMA reckons the state budget is a disaster for patients, despite an historic $10 billion boost in health funding. President Fred Betros claims the spend on health has actually gone backwards in real terms.
5: The New South Wales government cannot seriously claim that this is a budget boost when almost 30% of health funding is going towards wage increases it was forced into paying by the Industrial Relations Commission.
4: While Sydney drivers are welcoming cost of living relief measures, the toll cap is being lowered from $60 to $50 and your car rego will be $100 cheaper. A 17-year-old boy is the second teenager to be charged over an alleged glassing attack in Sydney's West earlier this year. He'll front a children's court today, charged with multiple offences over the alleged incident in Penrith in March. And an operational issue has stopped metro services between Sydenham and Waterloo on the M1 line. Passengers might need to change at Martin Place. They're being told to allow some extra travel time.
2: For life's biggest moments, sometimes we need a little outside help. You can rely on Ascender Life. They've been protecting Australians' confidence for over 175 years.
3: M. Sport.
4: The Perth Bears could be granted salary cap concessions of up to 500 grand to help them compete with the PNG Chiefs. The Australian reporting the club will also receive a special marquee player privilege where existing club sponsors can top up a player's contract by 20%. And Nathan Cleary returns for the Panthers against the Cowboys this weekend. Dad and coach Ivan says his son's good to go after getting injured early in the Origin series.
6: And then he was doubtful for, we played the Tigers a week after that, but he ended up playing and
7: He's good.
4: Triple M Sydney weather. Sunny today with a late shower or two. We're heading for a top of 19 degrees. Right now it's 8 degrees at the airport. And Triple M's $50,000 Bow Repeat Workday will be won this Friday for your last chance to win 50 grand. Keep it locked on Triple M.
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10: 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Which means we need a commentary team. Or just one, really.
11: We need someone to not only commentate the Gascock, right? That's one thing.
12: Yep.
11: But keep the show alive for the 1 to 2 to 3 minutes, however long we last.
12: We've had a couple of good auditions so far.
10: We've had one really good one.
11: Oh,
12: and one shocker.
11: Oh, I didn't mind Glenn.
12: Poor old Glennie.
10: No, listen back.
11: Look, I think he was, I think what he did, Glenn checkmated us.
12: But you know what? I'll give something for Glenn. He was first off the bat.
10: Exactly.
12: Like, that is the hardest to do.
10: And it seems okay until you suddenly are under the pressure of live radio. So, but I think the difference is James, who came on after him, was actually very good.
11: Yeah, that's right.
10: He's so far our front runner. We're comparing.
11: It's the thief of joy, guys.
10: Yep. Exactly.
11: So we stole Glenn's joy. But if Glenn's around, we might give him another crack.
10: That's it.
12: I'll tell you who was great. Ben Dobbin.
10: Ben Dobbin was excellent too.
12: I normally like to rubbish him, but he was fantastic.
11: I know. He was good. He was good for a Triple M broadcaster.
10: We have spots to audition after 8 o'clock this morning. Have a think about how you're going to play it. So, and you can call us at any point on 133353. Write it down. If you want to have a crack at it, we would love to have you on Friday.
11: I'll keep trying Hadley, guys.
10: Yeah, do.
12: Ray Warren as well.
11: Ray Warren is one of those guys that...
12: Rabs and Ray Hadley are around.
11: Have you seen Jerry Seinfeld when he does Comedians in Cars with Alec Baldwin?
10: Yes.
11: And Alec Baldwin goes to him,
12: No, I haven't.
11: Why are you doing this? Why are you doing Comedians in Cars? Because he's still getting $50 million a year from Seinfeld.
12: Yeah.
11: He goes,

0: I was you, if Alec Baldwin goes, if I was you, my answer would be no, no, just hang the phone up. That's what Ray Warren does. You don't need to.
1: No,
0: it's
1: right,
0: Bruce McAvaney-esque.
2: Oh.
1: Good luck to you in trying
0: Bruce
1: to get
0: Bruce McAvaney
1: Hadley
0: doesn't
1: on
0: need to do it either.
1: Before 9 o'clock. Next is Woodsy Sport. Mitch Moses has come out to defend
0: Laurie. Are you guys listening to what I'm saying?
1: No, you're not listening to
0: Bruce
1: us
0: Bruce McAvaney
1: either.
0: And Ray Warren don't need to work. Let's keep trying to win.
2: Did you just listen to my notes?
1: You.
2: I'm falling asleep right now.
1: Oh, no. Stop.

0: 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Top of 19 degrees expected in Chipping Norton.
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2: Back a first try scorer, and if they score the first or second try, you get paid as a winner.
1: T's and C's apply. Chances are you're about to lose.
3: Well, you can tell by the way he knows his sport. He's a sports reporter, and here's his report.
4: Woodsy's Sports Report.
0: Woodsy, Moses has backed Laurie Daly.
5: Yeah, he has, and obviously with the results of Origin 2, and disappointing with Game 1, how he started, it probably leads into the back end of last year as well. There's been a lot of criticism for Loz. A lot of people, Bulldog Richie's come out as well throughout the week, and, like, they're basically sort of, you know, like, Loz has copped it as a coach. Which,
6: what did Bulldog Richie
5: understand?
6: Say,
5: no, they just want him to. They just want, like, sort of people that. So they got people in New South Wales that are bagging Loz, but he wants them to get behind him. You know, he wants people to support him.
6: That's fair.
5: But then doesn't like the other stuff when you attack Loz as a person. If you know what I'm saying, like,
6: he's got his
5: subs wrong. He's got some selections wrong, and they're happy with the criticism of that. But it's when you attack him as a human being. But then Mitch in his press conference yesterday, he goes ahead of his 250th game this weekend. He had this to say.
7: Yeah, it's unfair. That's clearly unfair. I don't know where it's come from, and to have it come from your own people, your own New South Welshmen, I guess it's crazy. I don't know. We should be getting behind Laurie as much as possible and supporting him no matter what. And if you've worn a blue jersey before, get behind him and support him. Don't bag him.
5: Yeah, there you go. Like, he's basically said, if you've represented your state, don't be one of those blokes that come out and said, you know, he's rubbish, he's crap. Mm. I'll tell you one thing.
6: We haven't lost a series yet, New South Wales.
5: And that's
6: hey, guys, guys, we're still in it. It's one all.
5: And we haven't played well.
6: We haven't played
5: we
6: well.
5: Haven't even
6: but
5: played
6: it's one
5: well.
6: All.
5: And I think that's what people are frustrated is, like, you look at the slow starts in, you know, two of our last three games. You look at, you know, the substitutions I just mentioned, not getting Appy on.
6: Yeah, his game plan's been awful. Let's just get
5: leading.
6: His game plan's been awful.
5: It's been awful.
6: The substitutions, they've been awful. But as a person, you can't have him.
5: That's
6: it.
5: And it's not just him. He's got good staff. He's got Matt King, Brett White, Boyd Corner. Blokes that have been there, been in NRL clubs. They've got to help him. And everyone's got to be around him. People say that it doesn't mean much to New South Wales. I love Mitchell coming out to defend his coach. You know, they say that the players don't want to play for him.
6: Yeah.
5: If the players weren't playing for him, Mitch wouldn't have said that.
6: That's right.
5: You know, and the irony is, a set of Origin is great when New South Wales is going bad because there's a lot more to talk about. Queensland up there at North, they sit there back and whinge if you pick on me. And New South Wales just cop it. They turn on their own. But you watch Game 3. We've got a big one coming up, brother.
6: How can we turn this on Queensland right now?
5: We're not allowed to. They ruined it last year. You know that.
6: Oh, that spiraled out of control.
5: Remember?
6: Yeah.
5: Oh, forgot about that.
0: That's it. All I can think about all night is, imagine if you'd been an Origin player, your routine before the game, Bo Ryan. Yesterday, he took us through his superstitions before he played a regular NRL game.
6: Sorry for being honest.
0: Oh, no, I loved
5: great.
0: It. But
5: oh,
0: it
5: great.
0: Was
5: I
0: love it. So involved. We've got to revisit that next.
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10: 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Investing carries risk. In Northmead, a truck and car crash and fire has closed Windsor Road between James Roos Drive and Moxham's Road. At Berkshire Park, a police operation. Richmond Road is closed between Landilo Road and St Mary's Road. The M5 slowing citybound from the Hume Motorway to Fairford Road. Travel time now to the main tunnel is 27 minutes. When you have no hot water, call your local experts. 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
0: Lancy to come on the show. Guess the Suburb coming up in about 10 minutes. But next, Bo's superstitions before he played a game of NRL was so involved, I think it would have probably been longer than the actual game took itself. We're going to revisit that next. It's Bo Ryan, Kat and Woodsy on Triple M.

0: a suburb coming up in minutes.
1: Now, the FIFA World Cup has brought forth a lot of superstitions and curses that have happened globally.
2: Yep.
1: Right? Now, the games are obviously played in North America, parts of South America and Vancouver. But what has really piqued our attention is in Philadelphia, the Rocky statue. Yo, Adrian.
2: Oh, yes, we know about that one.
1: Up the top of the steps. Soccer fans have been warned against dressing the statue because visiting fans who dress the statue go on to lose. Ooh. I'll give you an example. Countless NFL teams have done it who have traveled there to play Philly, play the Eagles. Keep in mind the Eagles are the best team or were the best team. They dressed the statue in Kansas or Baltimore, whatever it is.
2: No, they did it
1: in
2: New England Patriots against Tom Brady's side when Tom Brady was flying.
1: They lose the game.
2: Lost the Super Bowl.
1: Fans found out the hard way when Ecuador fitted out Rocky in the yellow kit. Only to lose 1-0 to Ivory Coast, which is a big upset.
2: Wow.
1: And it's a superstition. So now it's been barricaded off, but word has traveled and traveling fans not touch the Rocky statue.
0: Did you guys have these major superstitions when you played?
2: Hold on a second.
0: I reckon you would have been...
2: I used to get anxiety watching this bloke. Do you have a rundown of everything you used to do, Bo?
1: I just started writing some of it down. I've run out of paper.
2: Yeah.
1: Okay, so when I first come into the grade and played at the Tigers, it was starting to get out of control.
0: Okay.
1: And I'll tell you how it got out of control.
2: You had a problem, mate.
1: So game day, I'll just keep it game day. I won't talk about training. I won't talk about my daily processes.
0: Oh, boy.
1: But game day, a Leichhardt Oval game, I would get to the game. Then I would have a shower at a certain time, 30 minutes before warm-up. Then when I come back, I would put my jersey on first before anything else. Then take it off.
0: So no undies, just the jersey?
1: Jersey on first.
0: Oh, my God, that looks ridiculous.
1: Jersey on first.
0: Oh, I love it. I love the image of that.
1: Yeah. Jersey on first.
0: You would have looked like a little boy.
1: Thank you.
0: Like literally your jersey on and your naked bottom.
1: Thank you.
2: Now, you got to remember, this is when his chest was jacked.
1: When I was
2: he had
1: a big
2: chest.
1: When I was a man.
0: But still, he's wearing a professional a jersey with no pants.
2: The cat, then he'll take it off.
1: Yeah.
0: Oh.
1: I'll take it off. Because then I've got to put my socks on. Left boot always on first. Right? Left boot always on first.
0: Are the pants on yet?
1: Pants are on, no, the boots.
0: So you've got the jersey on, no pants, and one boot.
2: No, shirt's gone back.
1: Jersey's off. Jersey's off.
0: So now you're just wearing one boot and you're naked.
1: Left boot, right boot, then my undies on, then my shorts on.
0: This is insane.
1: Then I would take it off and have the shower.
0: Oh, my God.
1: Then come back, do that process again. Walk out. When I was walking out to warm up, I would touch the top of the dressing changing room. You know, that would come out and then hit the tunnel before we run out.
0: Are your pants on yet?
1: Pants are on.
0: Okay.
2: Full kit.
1: All right. Come on, I'm warming up. Don't be stupid.
0: All right.
1: Don't be stupid, Kat. Come back in. We have the huddle and everything. So this is just the first part. Then coming back out, I would run out, touch the top of the dressing sheds. Then touch the top of the tunnel as you run out onto the field. Run to my corner where the corner post was. Walk around it clockwise twice. Pick up, touch the sideline, pick it up, throw it in the air, and then walk around the sideline once and then rub my head.
0: How long would this all take?
2: Oh, mate, it was exhausting watching him. The game was the easy part for him.
1: The game was on when the end of it was happening.
0: Oh, did they send anyone for a welfare check?
1: Well, you know what? Saying that, to change gears here, when I was leaving the Tigers, probably 2012, I went to see a sports psychologist. Then I sort of stopped going, but then when I went to Cronulla, it started happening again, and I got diagnosed with OCD. And I didn't know what that was.
2: Yeah, right? Mate.
1: You know, it was back, this is 15 years ago. Yep. But the process was when I sat with the psych, and I used to do a two-hour session once a week, weekly. He would finish by just talk about things that are on my mind, process I've been doing, and then the treatment was just don't do it.
0: Just don't do it.
1: So I slowly stopped doing it.
0: And what happened?
1: Awesome.
0: Oh, no.
2: You know what he did?
1: Played shit.
2: He sent the psych to a mental health industry.
1: No.
0: Yeah, he's now crazy putting his shoes and socks on.
2: He's in the white.
0: He's walking around with just a shirt on and no pants.
1: Yeah, the psych threw his pants off and touched the change room on his way out.
2: And he's rubbing his head.
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5: 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It's Tim Govers checking your M's on the M2 motorway at Macquarie Park. There's some debris in Lane 2 westbound. It's below the Delhi Road overpass. Travel time on the M7 from Richmond Road to the M2 is 22 minutes. The M4 from Eastern Creek to Homebush Bay Drive is 28 minutes. 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
12: Hey, I'm Michaela Savage. The Premier's out and about this morning talking up the cost of living measures in the state budget. Chris Minns telling the ABC because housing costs so much across New South Wales, families have been hit hard by the recent interest rate rises.
13: We want to do what we can to help, which means $100 off rego, dropping our toll cap from $60 to $50, freezing Opal fares. Look, I'm the first to admit it's not going to solve all of the cost of living pressures on households, but we hope that it helps and it's what we can do right now.
12: While the state opposition has unveiled a plan to create a Sydney City renewable energy zone, supporting industrial precincts, commercial buildings, apartment complexes and local communities to better utilise solar and battery technology. Briefly, a truck crash in Northmead has closed Windsor Road in both directions. Buses are being diverted with delays of up to 20 minutes. And just under 40% of Aussies are expecting a tax refund this year. According to Finder Research, nearly 20% of them feel the extra cash is critical for their financial well-being.
10: 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They've been protecting Australians' confidence for over 175 years.
11: M. Sport.
12: In a bid to help the Bears compete with the PNG Chiefs, the Perth side could be granted salary cap concessions of up to 500 grand. The Australian reporting the club will also get a special marquee player privilege for its first three seasons, allowing existing club sponsors to top up a player's contract by 20%. And Dolphins centre Herbie Farnworth says they're trying not to get ahead of themselves. They could extend their winning streak to 8 this weekend.
14: A lot of stuff to work on still. 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
12: Triple M Sydney weather. Sunny today with a late shower or two. We're heading for a top of 19 degrees. Right now it's 8 degrees at the airport. And Triple M's $50,000 Beau Repeat Workday will be won this Friday for your last chance to win 50 grand. Keep it locked on Triple M.
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20: We're looking for a Gascock commentator since all three of us are running it on Friday. It is open. 133353 at any point during the show. We'll do auditions after 8 o'clock, but we've thrown out a challenge to you, Bo Ryan. Get your mate Ray Hadley on here before 9 o'clock. To give people some advice on how to run the commentary. That would be absolutely ideal if you can line that up.
21: We need more people throwing their hat in.
22: I'm guessing the suburbs. Give me three words for the birds.
23: Give us some words for the birds.
18: Bo Cat and Woodsy's Words for the Birds.
20: Here we go. You were on fire yesterday.
7: He was good, man.
20: Yeah,
7: you were good,
20: you were
7: Bowie.
20: Good yesterday.
7: You're back.
20: Three words.
21: Considering
20: guess the Sydney
21: hungover
20: suburb.
21: I was.
20: You were very hungover. And so Jack, good
7: you
20: on
7: still
20: you.
7: Look a
21: bit unless
7: dehydrated
21: a man would
7: now.
21: Have had the week off.
7: Well, unless a man would have come in on Monday.
20: Yeah, that's true. You play up, you show up.
21: How does that make sense? A lesser man would have had the week off, I think.
7: Yep.
21: Yeah. And you say a lesser
20: man. I think you meant to say a bigger man would have come in
7: what
20: on
7: I'm
20: Monday.
7: Doing,
21: no, but I know.
7: What I'm doing is joking with you.
21: Oh, you're gibberishing
7: yeah,
21: me again.
7: I'm gibberishing you because you have Monday off, so you don't you got think me. That quick.
21: You know what? We should be happy on here.
7: Shouldn't you? To be honest, I'm not.
21: You miss Gus again?
20: What's happening?
7: I love Gussie. He texted me last night. He goes, how was Bo? I said, oh, there's no Gus Wallen.
21: You know what else? You know what else I noticed? Hey, guys, while we're talking about Gus Wallen and getting things off our chest,
7: yep.
21: I do love Gus. But I noticed they posted a video. You were doing nicknames or something that we've already done 2 weeks ago. And our boss
7: he did
21: chimed in on the social media.
7: Yes.
21: Ah, ha, ha, ha. Gus is the best. Love Gus. Well,
20: she did do that, didn't she?
21: Love Gus so much.
7: Yeah.
21: You love him so much, do you?
7: He had a shot at you too, which was brilliant.
21: What did Gussie say?
7: Oh, I thought you listened to the show.
21: I stopped listening.
7: There we go. Because you were hungover.
21: When you stopped talking about me, I stopped listening.
20: Yeah. Well, we did talk about you a lot, but let's get into it.
21: Shouts out to Gussie in the UK or wherever he is.
20: Three words, guess the Sydney suburb. All right, here is your practice round. Exited, value,
21: hang on, hang on.
20: Sharp.
21: Say that
7: exorcist
21: word again.
7: Exorcist or exited?
21: Say that word
20: exited,
21: again.
20: Exited.
21: Exited.
20: Exited.
21: Exit. Exit.
20: To exit, but in one word.
21: Yep.
20: Exited.
21: Just go exited.
20: Exited.
21: That's
7: exit.
21: It. There we go.
7: Exited.
20: Oh, come on. It was
7: exited.
20: Fine. It was all right.
21: That was good.
20: Exited. Value.
21: Hang on.
20: Sharp.
21: Are you saying excited?
20: No, I'm not.
21: Exited.
20: Exited.
21: Yes. Value.
20: Value. Sharp.
21: Sharp. Ooh, something point.
7: Something point. Leave. Leave.
21: Sharp.
7: Exit. Leave.
21: Lawnly point.
7: Left.
21: Lawnly
20: you're
21: point.
20: In the right area.
7: Exit.
21: Value. Value.
7: Gone.
21: Value.
20: Keep
21: went.
20: Going. Process. Yes, yes, yes.
7: Wentworth point.
20: Thank you.
7: Value is worth.
20: Yeah.
21: Very good.
7: Thank you, brother. You got
21: exited.
7: Me with the point. Thank you, big dog.
21: Very
20: there
21: good.
20: There you go.
21: Very good. Sorry about that, Kat, with the
20: pronunciation, explaining how to pronounce stuff.
7: See, Kat was
20: the mansplain,
7: see,
20: some
7: Kat,
20: would say.
7: Kat, you come down to my level then. That's why I found it so easy to understand.
21: I got in my own head, girl. I got in my own head trying to get in your head.
20: Oh, yeah. Lucky I'm on Estragel. That's all I'm saying.
21: Oh, how's that all going? How's that all going?
20: It's actually very good. Thank you very much.
7: What are you on?
21: You have been great.
7: Estragel.
20: Thank you.
7: What's that?
21: Great.
20: Oh, you know when you're going through, you don't know when you're going through perimenopause, but you know, a bit of gel there.
21: But you feel
20: good.
21: I'm good. You look good. You sound great.
7: What are you putting gels on your body?
20: Yeah, I'll explain it to you off air.
21: Keep it up.
20: One more. Toilet, myself. Scream.
21: Toilet myself.
7: We.
20: Toilet.
21: Myself.
20: Myself.
21: Scream.
20: Scream.
21: Ah. Maruba.
7: Maruba.
21: Toilet. Lou.
20: Yes.
21: Lou. Mia.
7: Yeah. Yes.
20: Yes.
0: Well done, big dog.
21: Great part of the world, Lemaire.
20: That's so good. Well done to you.
0: Out there, mate.
21: Out there in Campbelltown, yep. Baby.
20: 133353. We'll get everyone else's turn next. Give us your three words. We will try and guess your Sydney suburb. Our favourite one, the one that tickles our fancy, will score themselves four passes to the Beer, Footy and Food Festival and $100 cash to spend. It's Bo Ryan, Kat Woodsy on Triple M.

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1: I'm guessing the suburbs.
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4: Bo, Cat and Woodsy's words for the birds.
0: We love it when everyone else gets involved. They're usually better than ours. You give us three words and we will guess your Sydney suburb. Let's start with Anthony in Camden. Good morning, Anthony.
5: Good morning, Kat. How are you, Bo? Woodsy, how are we going? All right?
6: Going good, big man.
7: Good. Going well, Anthony, mate.
0: All right. We're ready for you.
5: God, yodel, warrior.
0: God, yodel.
7: Jesus.
8: Jeez.
0: Alawa.
7: That could be it.
0: Oh, Alawa, because warriors. Threw that. Oh, yeah. Sorry. I went too quick on that.
8: Is it Alawa?
5: You are correct, Woodsy.
7: Oh.
8: Yeah, Woodsy, thanks. Yeah, thank you, brother.
7: Jeez, you went to Allah quick on God, Kat.
0: Yeah, I can't think. There's nothing else.
8: Oh, God? Oh, Allah.
0: Allah.
8: Yeah.
0: That's good.
8: Why are you smiling over there, big boy?
7: I went different, God. Yeah. Kat went straight to Allah.
0: Allah, wah.
8: I went Zeus.
7: Oh, yeah. You went Hercules.
8: Yeah, Hercules.
0: You went ancient history.
7: You went Medusa.
8: Yeah,
0: you went mythology.
7: I was going Buddha, Hindu, but Kat went straight, always go straight to Islam. Good on you, Anthony. Well done.
8: Well played, brother.
7: Well done. That was a good one. Alawa, good part of the world. Good part of the world.
8: Great part of the world. My gym's up there, mate.
7: Your gym's
8: up there. That's Keith Galloway territory, brother.
7: I used to pick Keith Galloway up on the way to training, and when he lived, we were only young, and he had that many newspapers on his floor, he used to call it the birdcage. Pick him up from the birdcage.
8: What, he had no sheets?
7: Ah, he's just on the Daily Telegraph.
8: You're going to find Keith Galloway? Look at Alawa Hotel.
0: Good morning, Tracy. How are you?
9: Good, thanks. How are you?
0: Very good. We are ready for you. What are your three words?
9: Vehicle, finance, and wine.
0: Vehicle.
8: Car.
7: Finance,
8: money.
7: Car, debt.
0: Car money.
8: Money.
7: Car cash.
0: Wine would be a goon. Wine,
8: drink. Red. White.
7: Wine. Pinot.
8: Wine. Yeah, Pinot. Finance. What's the type of wine, guys?
7: Debt in the red.
8: Vehicle. Van.
7: Ford. Holden. Commodore.
0: Ooh, you've stumped us, Tracy.
8: Yeah, what do you got there, Trace?
9: Caring bar.
8: ING, finance.
0: Caring.
7: Oh, yeah, ING.
8: Wine bar.
0: Wine bar.
8: Well done, Trace. That is great.
0: That is outstanding.
7: Very good.
0: Oh,
9: thank you.
0: That's one of the ones I wish I'd thought of.
8: Yeah, that's a great. That's a ripper.
9: For $1 million.
0: Oh. Yeah, yes, true.
7: Do we have a million to give up?
0: Oh, we did at the start of the year. Well, you know what? We could bring that back at some stage. Yeah, we'll talk about it in the meeting. Yep. Well
7: good
0: done,
7: call.
0: Tracy. I reckon that's worthy of a prize. Good
7: so
0: on
7: do
0: you.
7: I.
0: Yes.
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13: 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The M4 motorway is slowing eastbound from Eastern Creek to Homebush Bay Drive. It's taking about 30 minutes for that trip. On the M2 motorway at Macquarie Park, there's some debris. It's westbound in lane 2 below the Delhi Road overpass. And a broken down truck at Engadine on the Princes Highway, taking out a northbound lane approaching Heathcote Road. 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
0: Our favourite caller today will also score four passes to Beer Footy and Food Festival and $100 cash to spend. The Beer Footy and Food Festival is taking over Henson Park Saturday, 18th of July for their 10th anniversary.
1: Oh, yes.
0: So you can get your tickets now at beerfootyfood.com. Next, have you ever seen Bo plan a holiday? Like when you guys were planning footy trips away, did he ever have any involvement?
1: Kat, have you seen him plan a segment here?
0: Yeah, I have.
1: Yeah.
0: Yeah.
1: Imagine what his holiday is going to be like.
0: Oh, boy. Okay. He's in the middle of planning a holiday. I can only imagine.
1: Was he planning a holiday right now?
0: Yeah.
1: No wonder why he's so flustered and angry.
0: We'll hear how that's going next. It's Bo Ryan, Kat and Woodsy on Triple M.

0: deny my. You're listening to Bo Ryan, Kat and Woodsy on Triple M. Is someone planning a little holiday over there?
1: Yeah, guys, yes. I need your advice.
0: Okay.
1: Without my manager around, respectfully, I've made a lot of decisions on my own, and it's got me into a bit of a pickle.
2: You reckon?
1: Yeah.
0: I bet.
1: Now, I've just worked it out right now. So we're on a little bit of a break next week, guys.
0: Yeah, we are. All the radio shows.
2: You'd be used to that. You don't want a break.
0: I thought you just came back from one. You just got back Tuesday.
2: Oh, is that what he was planning the holiday on Monday?
0: Is that why you're away Monday? You're planning your little.
1: Go to Italy, guys.
2: Oh, yes.
1: Go to Italy.
2: Oh, my God.
1: Call me a spy. Going to Italy. I've booked Italy. It is booked. It is happening. Leaving on Saturday.
2: On you, mate.
1: But I've worked it out. We only get 2 weeks off. I went to Pepper Money, got a little bit of short money on finance. It was great.
2: Very helpful.
1: Loan options.
0: Oh, God, is this an ad or a
1: holiday? Happened? No, but what's happened is we're about 10 days on the ground, right? We're only 10 days on the ground. So I wanted to go to Sicily. I've never been there before. So I'm starting in Sicily and I'm like, yeah, I also want to go to Monopoly. I also want to go to Rome. And, yeah, we'll go Venice as well.
2: Florence.
0: Why not? Florence is amazing. I don't have time for Florence.
2: Florence is my favourite.
1: But when I was mapping it all out yesterday and I'm like, you know what? I want to drive. I want to feel the real Italy.
2: Yep.
1: I want to feel it. So we're flying down into Sicily, the bottom, Catania.
2: Is that the bottom of the boot?
1: Bottom of the boot.
2: Yep.
1: Yeah, but in Sicily, under the boot. And we're driving up to the boot and then we're coming up. I didn't realise that Rome was in the middle and Venice was
0: right. It's a long way.
2: Okay.
1: All up, it's about 1,800 Ks.
0: Jesus!
2: Hold on a second. You're driving 1,800 Ks.
1: At the moment,
0: in a tiny little Fiat with your attention span.
2: Have you got the little Fiat car?
1: I have.
2: Oh my God.
1: Or I might get a Panda.
2: So can I ask, I'm not. Like, I don't know the rules. Are they on the same side of the road as us, or are they the other side?
1: We're about to find out.
2: Oh, jeez.
1: I've forgotten, actually.
0: Which side of the road are they? I think they're on ours.
1: But, look.
2: Can I ask, how's the left or the right?
1: Every 2 days we're moving. I'm going to be in Sicily for 2 days. Then we're going to Monopoly, Bari.
2: Yep.
1: Then we're going up towards Rome and then Venice. So I've mapped it out. So I will. If I drive every day, I'm going to drive 180 Ks a day.
0: Have you thought about the train?
1: No, I don't do trains.
0: What do you mean? The trains, the European trains. They're not like our Turagos or whatever they're called.
1: You tell me now.
0: No, they're beautiful. They're sleepers. You can get your own little cabin.
1: I've booked the Fiat. Okay, guys.
2: That's okay.
1: I've already put the deposit down on the Fiat.
2: How are you going with your missus at the moment? Like, are you on good terms? Because this trip could really...
1: This is her idea.
2: Oh, okay.
1: This is good.
0: Is someone good at directing while the other drives? Because this could be a real problem.
1: Look.
2: I hope Waze works over there.
1: Yeah. Come stay. Back 400 metres, back there.
0: You're going to be one of those tourists that ends up driving off like a jetty into the water.
1: But you know how I didn't get you guys stuff from Washington, right? I accidentally forgot because we were working 14-hour days and I was jet lagged. But what do you guys want from Italy?
0: Oh, a souvenir.
1: Yeah. Besides a speeding fine.
2: Oh, mate.
1: And parking
2: fine. See, my big thing, I love their pasta.

0: blokes illegally just put out the little tarp in the middle of a major tourist area, yes. and it's like a fake Louis Vuitton or I want one of them.
1: Fake Louis Vuitton tarp. Yep.
2: What about one of those picnic baskets? Because there's a lot of, like, they love it over there
0: in Italy. That's a tough carry to bring back.
2: Yeah.
1: Vuitton basket. Now, you know what I'm like, because I'm making all these great
2: ideas. A cheese plat, like a cheese board.
1: Because I'm in the midst of
0: What would you do with a cheese board?
2: I'd give it to someone as a gift. Okay. Say, I got it from Italy.
1: So a cheese board and a fake Louis Vuitton basket.
2: Yes, please. Done.
1: I've also been looking at the time in Italy for when we broadcast.
0: Oh. Yeah.
2: Okay, I was going to have an extra week.
1: Maybe.
2: That's okay.
0: Oh, no, I'm shutting that down right now.
2: No, I don't mind that. Actually, because that's good content for the show.
0: Are you kidding me? We could barely wake him up for our show and it was like 5
2: p.m. Yeah, so he had Soprano. Like, well, we love Soprano, but he's going to have his wife there this time. Mm. And she's going to be telling him what he's going to do.
0: Okay. Okay. Get Cara on site, someone.
1: Okay, ciao.
0: Okay. Wow, we'll never hear from him again.
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9: Hey, I'm Michaela Savage. The Premier says the state government is looking into shark nets and expanding drones at beaches in the wake of the recent attack at Coogee that left 35-year-old Leah Stewart with life-altering injuries.
10: I can't promise a foolproof situation in New South Wales beaches where there won't be sharks or even shark attacks, but we think we can mitigate the risk by using old technology like nets and new technology like drones, and we'll have more to say about it pretty soon.
9: Chris Minns on the ABC there, while he's also talked up the cost of living relief measures in yesterday's state budget, including the toll cap being reduced to $50 and the $100 rego discount. He says while it won't solve everything, it should help relieve some pressure on families. Briefly, a teenager facing multiple charges over an alleged glassing attack in Penrith in March will front court today. And Daryl Braithwaite has told fans he's stepping back from live shows, saying it's getting increasingly hard to sing comfortably.
7: For life's biggest moments, sometimes we need a little outside help. You can rely on Ascender Life. They've been protecting Australians' confidence for over 175 years.
8: M Sport.
9: The Perth Bears are closing in on approval for salary cap concessions designed to fast-track their competitiveness in the NRL. Players could receive up to 20% extra on top of their contracts from club sponsors, with total concessions capped at 500 grand. And the Panthers coach says Liam Martin is hungry to play Origin. Ivan Cleary says he'll be keen to perform in this weekend's match against the Cowboys.
11: So that's a great opportunity for him. You can see that. So hopefully, he has a great game for us this week. And if he does that, then he'll be in the conversation somewhere.
9: Triple M Sydney weather. Sunny for Sydney today with some late showers. Heading for a top of 19 degrees right now, though, in Penrith. It's 4. And Triple M's $50,000 Bow Repeat Workday will be won this Friday. For your last chance to win 50 grand, keep it locked on Triple M.
0: Triple M Breakfast with Bo Ryan, Kat and Woodsy.
12: Did you milk anything?
13: I didn't milk anything once, oh. I promise.
12: I tell you what, the company
13: in fact,
12: cheese.
13: It was frowned upon.
7: What?
13: We are looking for a Gascock commentator. We'll run everyone through their paces after 8 o'clock. But if you're interested, because the three of us will be running on Friday together, really hard to commentate yourself.
12: Ooh, yeah. Throw your hat in the ring, Sydney. We need you. We need you. We're at the point. We're running out of time. We need someone to commentate and keep the show alive for at least 3 minutes.
14: We need the show to still run.
13: Like, exactly.
14: We're running, literally. We need the show to keep going.
12: We are the longest running breakfast show. It could all end on Friday. We need you.
14: Do we ring Carl up?
12: Oh, what's going on? That's cool. What's happened there? Is he? Because I've been away.
14: I don't know. Is he allowed to go on radio?
13: Well, he's kind of in process of doing his own sideshow.
12: I thought that was settled.
13: Well, no, it's settled, but he's then doing his own live show. Yeah, but I don't think that's been properly organised yet either. But, so maybe Friday he's free.
14: Here's an idea, but why don't we get his brother? Chris, his brother talks up a big game.
12: Yes. I tell you what, Chris, that is a great call. I'll message Hadley back because I'm still talking to Hadley.
13: Okay.
12: And then I'll message Chris Sandilands because he can broadcast.
14: He can broadcast.
13: Okay. Well, we'd still want Hadley, though, on after 8 o'clock if you can.
12: Okay, yeah.
13: Okay.
12: Sort that out right
13: You've got
12: now.
13: A few projects to get through.
15: Chris, how are you, mate?
13: Next, though, we are looking for
16: piss off.
13: The shortest marriage. We'll tell you why next. It's Bo Ryan, Cat and Woodsy on Triple M.

0: You're listening to Beau Ryan, Kat and Woodsy on Triple M Sunny today. Top of 19 degrees expected in Granville.
1: An AFL player has dumped his only fan's girlfriend after 10 days.
2: What? 10 days?
1: Yep. They've been together for 10 days. Things were heating up, getting very serious. And then Gold Coast Suns midfielder Tuk Miller broke up with her after 10 days. And it got me thinking, geez, that's short. That's not even 2 weeks. I was in America longer than that.
2: You were, weren't you?
0: You were, actually.
2: You were there for like 11, 12 days, weren't you?
1: On the ground, 12 days.
2: Yeah, on the ground.
0: It fascinates me, though, when it's like all such loved up and it's so intense and it's like, oh, we're getting married, and then 10 days later they're just not together.
3: Yeah, how does that work? Like, seriously?
1: Even the honeymoon period.
0: Yeah.
1: The honeymoon period used to be 6 months.
3: I thought it was 12 months.
1: Now it's 6 days.
0: Yeah. It's like your favourite. It reminds me.
3: Oh, my girl, Kimmy K.
1: Short relationship.
3: Oh, mate, talk about that. I think it was 72 days with Chrissy Humphries.
1: Yes, you're right.
3: Yeah. You know, we've got a little bit of audio from the wedding here, haven't we?
1: Oh, beautiful.
4: Yeah, we got 62 minutes. We got 62 minutes of battle.
3: Kat, I said audio of the wedding, not the porno.
0: What are you doing? The button that was given to me.
3: What are you doing, mate?
0: As soon as I heard the accent, I was like, oh, no.
1: I love that. We'll let it play out, Kat, if we're going to play it.
0: No, I don't know what's
3: 62
0: happening
3: minutes
0: after
3: of,
0: that.
3: I thought it was 62 minutes.
0: How do you
3: Ray
0: know
3: J?
0: It's 62 minutes?
3: Jesus. Well, I'm a big fan of it. Big fan. But actually, have you got the audio of the...
0: Okay, no, here's a...
4: Yeah, we got 62 minutes.
3: Oh,
4: we got 62 minutes of battle.
3: Charge up. Can you pull that? Can you pull it?
4: Now we can go do this again.
3: Yeah, we can do this again.
0: Okay, seriously.
1: That relationship with Ray J was longer than that. Chris Humphries was 72 days.
3: Hey, no one remembers the 72 days with Chris Humphries. They remember the 62 minutes with Ray J.
0: What was it called, a night in Ray J?
1: It was a night in Paris.
3: Yeah, I get the porn. So we're going to porn movies here, are we?
1: No, we're going shortest celebrity marriages.
0: Yeah,
1: shortest celebrity. Well, this AFL player went 10 days.
0: Yeah.
3: My girl Kimmy K was 72.
1: Went 72 days, which isn't bad when we're talking about 10. I've got a list of other ones in front of me, Rob.
0: Okay.
3: All right, here's up.
1: Carmen Electra and Dennis Rodman.
3: Oh, that was the Vegas thing.
0: How long was that?
1: 9 days.
0: So she broke his undercarriage in that 9 days.
3: She did a running start.
1: Yes.
0: And he thought it would be a great idea and hilarious. Yeah. And he learned the hard way. Yeah.
3: Well, he had the Prince Alfred too, didn't he?
1: He did.
0: He did.
3: He did have a Prince Alfred.
0: Yeah.
3: Yeah, like your princess.
0: I don't have a Princess Alberta or whatever it's called.
1: Is it Alfred
3: Albertina?
0: Albertina.
1: Prince William.
3: Yeah.
1: 9 days, Carmen Electra and Dennis Rodman.
0: Sure.
1: Greg Orman. Also, 9 days.
3: Surely our girl Pamela's got to be in there. The great Baywatch Pamela
1: Anderson. And John Peters, I'm glad you brought up. That was 12 days. But this one, this is the shortest. Okay. This is celebrity marriages. This is how long the marriage went for. Britney Spears and Jason Alexander. What? 55 hours.
0: Is it 55 hours? Oh, is that bloke that yeah,
1: two
0: I know,
1: and a half
0: no,
1: days.
0: I can picture him. It's not George from
1: Costanza.
0: Seinfeld.
3: It's not George Costanza.
0: No.
3: I thought it was him.
0: His name is also Jason Alexander.
3: I was going to say, well done, sir. You're the new Donald Bradman.
1: I can't remember George marrying Britney Spears.
3: Yeah, I know. Was that part of the show?
0: 55. Oh, this was the Vegas wedding, wasn't it?
1: Vegas wedding.
0: Yeah, and then they regretted it the next day.
1: We want to.
3: And Kay Fed said, what are you doing?
0: Yeah, what's going on?
1: We want to find Sydney's shortest marriage.
0: We do.
1: And I'm talking from when you said I do to when you said I don't.
0: Yeah.
1: It's over. It's not like a rocky period. I'm talking when the ring has been thrown on the floor. It's
3: yeah, baby.
1: Over.
0: Yeah. Give us a call.
1: Give us a call. 133353. You can remain anonymous. And it's not a free hit. We're not doing free hits against your partner. We get it, right?
3: No, it's just
1: shortest Sydney wedding, the shortest amount of time someone has been married in this city.
3: Probably shorter than that solicit.
1: Can we beat 55 hours?
0: Oh, that would be amazing.
1: Is there a 24-hour marriage out there? Mm. I reckon there is.
0: All right, we'll find out. But we're looking for the shortest one, and our favourite caller scores tickets to the Beer Footy and Food Festival and $100 cash to spend as well.
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6: 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In North Mead, a truck and car crash has closed Winter Road at James Roos Drive. At Berkshire Park, a police operation. Richmond Road is closed between Landilo Road and St Mary's Road. A breakdown at Cowan on the M1 northbound approaching the Hawkesbury River Bridge. And lights on the flash at Caringbah, Captain Cook Drive at Quarra Road. 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
0: Next, we are looking for Sydney's shortest marriage. At the moment, we're looking to beat 55 hours. Oh, we're going to have to do well to do that. But if you know of

0: 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Top of 19 expected in Fairfield.
1: We are looking for Sydney's shortest marriage. We've segued onto that off the back of an AFL player dumping his OnlyFans girlfriend after 10 days. And it got us talking about how short some weddings and marriages have been. Kim Kardashian, 72 days. Carmen Electra and Dennis Rodman, 9 days.
2: Jesus.
1: Britney Spears and Jason Alexander, not George Costanza, 55 hours. Can we beat that?
3: All I got in my mind is like Britney and George Costanza. That's all I can think of.
0: It's a weird combo.
1: I'd watch that video. I'll give you that for free.
0: I wouldn't.
1: You got that one, Kat? Or you only got the Ray J one?
0: I've only got the Ray J one.
3: That wouldn't last at the end of that video.
0: Does that surprise you?
1: There is a joke in there. 133353 is the number. We're looking for Sydney's shortest marriage. Nick from the Ponds, welcome to the show, mate.
4: Hey, guys. Good morning.
3: Hey, away, brother.
1: How short was the marriage, mate?
4: 20 minutes.
1: Say that
0: 20
1: again.
0: 20 minutes.
4: 20 minutes, yeah.
0: How did this happen?
4: Well, this was a colleague, a former colleague that got married, and they had the ceremony. And after that, the bride said, oh, I need to just go to the bathroom, do my makeup, etc.
3: Oh, yeah.
4: And she did it for a while. Well, one of the bridesmaids went looking for her and said, she's not in the bathroom. It turned out she was having a liaison with an ex in one of the side rooms.
0: Oh,
3: that's horrendous.
0: Oh, my God.
3: That sucks.
1: Where was this, Nick?
0: Oh.
4: This one. So this was just out of Sydney, or one of the little towns.
1: Don't get right into it.
0: Whoa.
3: 20 minutes. Jeez, it must have been a bad 20 minutes.
1: 20 minutes is going to be hard to beat. So hang on, they didn't stay together.
3: Yeah.
0: Shocking.
3: Shouldn't come back for more?
1: Come on.
0: Should have just come out with a new bloke and then done it again.
1: Well, hang on. It's not over.
3: Oh,
0: yeah.
3: Mate.
0: Jeez.
1: Oh, Nick.
3: Feel that sorry for the poor bludger.
1: Hey, thank you for your honesty and thank you for your call, mate. Wow, that's going to
0: that
1: be hard. 20 minutes straight off the top is going to be hard to beat.
3: Jesus.
1: Stephanie has called in from Penrith. Stephanie, welcome to the show.
5: Good morning. How are we?
3: Good,
1: Steph. We're good. We're a little bit surprised from the call we just got from Nick.
3: Yeah.
1: We're talking shortest marriages.
5: Okay, I'm a florist. I drop the wedding flowers off for all photos and everything to be taken at 8 o'clock. They had their wedding. They went to their reception at 6. They left in separate taxis because she decided she didn't want to be a bride. Oh, anymore.
1: Oh,
3: do you know the reasoning why, Steph, or is just that's all you got told?
5: No, the mother came in here doing happy jig, doing a, you're not going to believe this, I got rid of her. I just went, wow.
3: Oh, so she was a bridezilla. So it was all good as gold. 6 again.
0: Wow.
1: How mother-in-law.
5: Yeah.
1: Wow.
3: God, well done.
0: That's an expensive day to get rid of the daughter-in-law. Oh. Like, surely it blows my mind that these conversations don't take place.
1: I'll tell you what,
0: 4 weeks before at least.
1: It's more expensive after you say I do, I'm telling you.
3: Oh, yes. Jesus.
5: Right.
1: Hey, good on you, Steph. You still got the flowers?
5: No, he's well gone.
1: I was going to say, we'll give him away after 8.
3: Yeah.
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8: 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The M5 at Hammondville, a westbound crash near Heathcote Road. Checking the city-bound run for the M5. And from Preston's to the M5 tunnel, it's a 31-minute trip. The M4 getting from Eastern Creek to Homebush Bay Drive in 30 minutes exactly. 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
0: Hey, I'm Michaela Savage. There are calls for a shark summit in the wake of the Coogee attack that left 35-year-old mum Leah Stewart with life-changing injuries.
1: Chris Minns says practical measures will soon be revealed relating to drones and nets, but he's told Seven there are no plans for a summit at this stage.
3: But that doesn't mean we're going to put our head in the sand and not listen to experts who can give us a better way of mitigating shark attacks or preventing interactions between swimmers and surfers and sharks.
1: While he's talked up the state budget's cost of living relief for Sydney drivers, with the toll cap lowered from $60 a week to $50, and $100 will be shaved off your car rego. While for Western Sydney, $4.1 billion will be spent over 4 years on new schools and upgrades to existing ones, adding capacity for over 30,000 students. And with tax time fast approaching, a new Finder survey shows almost 40% of Aussies are expecting a refund this year. Close to 20% of those people consider the extra cash critical to their financial well-being.
24: For life's biggest moments, sometimes we need a little outside help. 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They've been protecting Australians' confidence for over 175 years.
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1: A host of Origin stars return to club footy this weekend. Para playmaker Mitch Moses is back for the Eels for his 250th NRL match. They take on the Bunnies at Combank tomorrow, while the Panthers get back Isaiah Yeo, Brian To'or and Nathan Cleary. Penrith coach Ivan Cleary has been asked if he thinks Liam Martin is a chance of getting an Origin call-up ahead of the decider.
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1: Triple M Sydney weather sunny today with a late shower or two, a top of 19 degrees. Right now it's 17 in Canterbury. And Triple M's $50,000 Beau Repeat Workday will be won this Friday for your last chance to win 50 grand. Keep it locked on Triple M.
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29: Yeah, believe it or not, today is the last day to get in the draw for Triple M's $50,000 Bo Repeat Workday with Lou and Jarch are making the big call on Friday. That's massive.
0: So someone's winning $50,000 guaranteed on Friday.
29: Yes, okay. And but today is the last day to get in the draw.
0: Yeah,
29: and we're going to give you the
0: that.
29: Free. We're going to give you today's repeats.
30: Oh, go on. Here,
0: okay, go on.
29: You can have it for free here, Sydney. Today's repeats. Billy Idol, White Wedding.
30: Oh, yes.
0: Yes, what time?
29: What, glad you asked.
0: What time?
29: 9 a.m. and 11 a.m.
0: Okay.
29: Ooh. Did you hear that?
0: Well, we're doing two songs usually. Yes. What do we got next?
29: Midnight Oil, Power and the Passion.
0: Oh.
29: 12 p.m. midday and 1 p.m.
0: Passion. I could happily listen to this twice.
29: 12 p.m. and 1 p.m.
0: Oh, so good. All right.
29: What do you got to do, guys? What
0: just listen. Listen to the repeats.
29: Yes.
0: Billy Idol, Midnight Oil.
29: Passion.
0: Get yourself in the draw.
30: I'm listening to the music. I love this music.
0: It's so good, isn't it?
29: I love the dancing.
0: Someone's winning $50,000 guaranteed. You got to be in it to win it.
29: Yes.
0: So today is your last opportunity. We have movement.
29: We do.
0: We gave you the challenge to get Ray
30: You've
0: Hadley on this line because we need a commentator for Friday's Triple Cock.
30: Okay.
29: And who better to give advice than the greatest broadcaster the country's ever seen?
30: Who?
29: Ray Hadley.
30: You got him.
0: We think
29: potentially.
0: So. Well, we'll give him a call next.
29: We're talking. We're back on talking
0: terms.
30: Right. Oh, look out.
29: I really like him.
0: I want to ask him about your ban
29: don't
0: as well
29: him.
0: That
29: Do
0: he
29: not
0: gave.
29: Ask
0: no,
29: him
0: are we
29: that?
0: Not allowed to ask him
29: you
0: that?
29: You can ask whatever you want.
30: Just behave, would you, mate? We just don't want a life ban from Ray.
0: It's Bo Ryan, Cat Woodsy on Triple M.

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2: Now we've got the Triple Gas Cock running on Friday at Club Marconi. Now the problem we have, it's an issue, is the three of us are going to be running. We need a commentator.
3: We do.
2: We spent most of the day yesterday, sifting through the best ofs and people that threw their hat in the ring. But you know what?
4: What's that, mate?
2: We got Dobbo, our man in Brizzy, to have
4: a crack
0: at. He was
4: great.
0: He was okay. He was good.
2: But we need advice and we need someone to show us the ropes. And who better than the king of broadcasting?
3: Who you got?
2: The number one commentator the country's ever seen, Ray Hadley.
0: Oh, you're kidding me.
2: Ray, welcome to the show.
5: It's a great pleasure, mostly for you.
2: Ray, we're on good terms at the moment. Let's keep it that way, mate. I apologise for whatever I've done recently, but thank you for being here live and dangerous with us.
5: Well, look, I go a long way back with all of you. Pardon me, Kat, I'm talking about the other two idiots. I knew Woodsy when he was only a boy, aspiring to be a great rugby league player.
2: He's still a boy.
5: I knew Bay when he was a male model for Lowe's menswear.
2: Those days, Ray. Was the carpool up to Motorville.
0: Oh, Ray, tell me this. What was Woodsy like as a young kid? Because I can only imagine.
2: Chubby.
5: Very respectful.
0: Yeah.
5: Very withdrawn.
2: Yeah.
5: And what's happened since? His head's got bigger. He's
2: hasn't
5: got more famous.
4: Turn it up, Ray.
5: And
4: come
5: he
4: on,
5: doesn't
4: brother.
5: Ring me anymore.
4: Oh, stop it, Ray.
2: Oh, I've got the opposite problem.
5: Yeah, I don't ring you. I barred you for a while.
2: Yeah, I was telling the guys.
5: To get your old mate Wayne Beavers to plead with me to get you back on.
2: I still remember that walking in there at Main Beach and you had the bucket hat on and you weren't facing me.
4: Can you talk to us about that lunch? He reckons you were there at lunch with him, Ray, and he reckons you just did not look at him the whole time.
2: Well, it's 12 months, Ray.
5: What lunch is it?
2: Well, we broke bread when I come up to meet you at your port of call. So I think we actually surprised you. It was the 12 months was up.
5: Well,
2: I got given 12 months.
5: I've given blokes a lot longer than 12 months, I can assure you. As a couple still got life.
2: I know. I'm with you.
5: As a couple still got life. And, you know, I often plead with people and say, look, you shouldn't hold a grudge. And they said, fancy you telling someone to hold a grudge.
2: Yeah. My problem is I tried too hard to make up for it and made it worse.
5: Yeah, well, a 3 o'clock phone calls didn't help.
0: I'm not talking
5: about PM, I'm talking about AM.
2: Here we are, Ray. Now, look, Ray, we need a commentator. We need a broadcaster. Yeah. Ben Dobbin did his best yesterday, but, mate, he is chook food compared to you. We need, what is your advice to the punters? Because they're lining up. We've got hundreds and hundreds that want
5: to
2: do it.
5: Let's explain to me what's happening. I know that I should listen.
2: Yeah.
5: But seeing I don't get out of bed that early anymore.
2: No.
5: You know, I don't know exactly what are you doing? You're getting dressed up as chickens
2: We're dressed up as chickens because, as you've seen, Kyle and Jackie have fallen over. We're now number one in Sydney or whatnot. Why are we laughing?
5: The body's not even cold.
2: No, it's not. And Fordham's not included because he's AM, right? Yeah. And it's not counted anyway.
5: Oh, look, I've been putting up with that for years about AM and FM.
2: Basically, we're number one, right? So we've taken a few things.
5: Kyle and Jack,
2: but we're dressed as chickens with fuel vouchers because there's a fuel shortage. Mm. Well, there was, and punters have to chase us. Whatever they grab, they keep. But we're all doing it together. It was Woodsy, then it was Kat, then it was me, and now we're going to all do it together.
4: It's a team event.
2: But when we're running it, we worked out shit. Who is going to keep the show on the road?
0: Yeah.
2: Right? Who is going to commentate it? So a lot of punters have wanted to do it.
5: How far are you running?
2: Until we get caught,
0: they're going to tackle us to the ground.
5: I see.
2: I'm aiming for 3 weeks.
5: Well, Kat, I'm tipping you'll go first. first. Still got a bit of pace, and the other bloke's pretty big, so I don't think we're going to bring him to the ground, would you?
2: Yeah, Woodsy's got too much money in his pockets running.
0: That's it.
2: Hey, but what is your advice to the punters? Slow it down? What? Like, because we don't know what we're doing.
5: It depends. Like, if it goes 100 metres, I've done 7 Olympics, and you've got 9 seconds to spit it all out, so... If it goes,
2: 30 seconds, it'll go.
5: I'd stretch it out a bit. Well, the best advice I ever got from a commentator was the late Frank Hyde, who told me in 1986 when I started calling football, that you've got to believe all your listeners are vision impaired. Darn. In other words, you're painting a picture.
2: Most of ours are, Ray. So
5: no, I'm not talking about IQs. I'm talking about vision impaired.
2: Oh, okay.
5: So... you've got to pretend people can't see what you're describing, so you've got to do it in graphic detail.
2: Here we go.
5: You can't just skim over things. You've got to try and capture every second of this momentous occasion at Club Marconi. For 30 seconds. So you've got to try and... Are they going to be there, these people?
0: Actually, they're going to be there, mate.
2: Yeah. I know what you're doing, Ray. You want to call it.
0: Please tell me.
5: I'm going to steal one from Blocker here. Unfortunately, on Friday, I'm rearranging my sock drawer, so I can't do it.
2: I can help. Hey, we appreciate you.
4: You're the best, Ray.
2: You know what? Is this the first radio interview Ray's done? Since and you'll be back soon.
5: I did a bit for the magic round.
2: I
5: was on the MZ, as a matter of fact.
2: Oh, beautiful. Oh yeah, what happened there?
5: Promoting childhood cancer.
2: Right. That was with I'm talking about like this is your broadcasting break again. This is it. You're back now.
4: We've got him back on the air.
5: I've waited 42 years for this opportunity. I just don't thank you enough.
2: Hey, we appreciate your time. If anything changes with that sock drawer, you let us know because our door is open and we can't wait to see you back in about 6 months on air.
5: Jesus, you can get yourself into trouble, son. Fair dinkum. I need to counsel you.
2: I'll call you as soon as I finish, mate.
5: Hey, listen, let me tell you, I've been in more trouble than Speed Gordon over 42 years, but you make me look like an amateur. Fair dinkum.
2: Thank you. Another compliment. Love it. Let's finish on that because I don't want to get in trouble anymore, mate. We're on good terms for now.
0: Thank you, Ray. See you later. Bye-bye.
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3: 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On the M5 at Hammondville, a multi-vehicle crash westbound near Heathcote Road. We're seeing city-bound delays as well. Carrington traffic lights are flashing. Captain Cook Drive at Kawarra Road. Berkshire Park, Richmond Road closed between Landilo Road and St Mary's Road for an investigation. 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
7: And a big thank you to our wonderful friends at Rheem. 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
8: No wonder Rheem is Australia's favourite hot water, right?
7: I travel the world. I don't know any others.
9: Yep.
8: I travel the world looking for Rheem.
9: Really?
8: Yep. Yeah, and it's the main reason I come home.
9: Okay.
8: I mean, look, I miss my family. I'm not going to lie to you. But I run straight to the Rheem because they're at the airport with the Rheem, obviously. Mm. I come and hug the Rheem. I hold the Rheem next to me. And when you have the Rheem, if you put like a little eyes and a moustache on it, you can also drive in the transit lane.
9: Really?
7: Oh, that's a good shout.
9: You're kidding.
8: I'm not saying you should do it.
9: So it's an extra person.
8: But I do it.
9: Oh, of course you do.
7: Well, it is your emotional support Rheem. That's what it does.
8: Did you run with a Rheem on your back like a camelback in a marathon?
9: I did run it. I did. Mate, and you know, it's very light to carry with. It's very easy to get around.
8: But you're a strong man.
9: Oh, you know that, brother. Because you know what? When it comes to water heating, all you got to do is ask your plumber to install the Rheem.
7: We just had some wonderful commentating advice from the great Ray Hadley. Next, we want to try and find our commentator for the Gascock on Friday. It's Bo Ryan Catwoodsy on Triple M.

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2: Well, you heard it here first. Ray Hadley had some wise advice.
3: And oh, big bombs.
2: We can all, well,
3: wasn't
2: I can,
3: it great to hear him back on the Triple M airwaves?
2: First radio interview he's done, mind you.
0: Yeah, that's unbelievable.
2: Thank you so much, Ray. Lord Ray.
3: One of the greats.
2: I'm still, scares the bejesus out of me, but I love
3: him.
2: When
3: I hear that voice, I'm like, oh, man.
2: I love him. Oh, yeah. But he gave some words of wisdom. You got to tell him what's happening in real time.
3: That's
2: paint
3: it.
2: The picture. Assume everyone's blind, right?
0: Yeah, because on Friday, the three of us are running it.
3: Yeah.
0: We're going to have fuel vouchers strapped to us, dressed up in chicken suits.
2: Merch. Yep.
0: And usually, at least two of us are there to commentate the action.
3: Or even
2: one.
0: At least one.
3: But I think you might be mic'd up a little bit. But if someone's
2: I don't wear mics, mate.
3: If you get smashed, brother, like they're going to lose you.
2: You know they're going to come for me.
3: Yeah,
0: we need someone to paint the picture.
2: He's going to try and hurt me.
3: I'm going to be pointing. He's over there.
2: I've got a plan. I'm going to try and cut Kat's Achilles.
0: Oh, please
2: away.
0: Don't do that.
3: Don't do that.
0: No,
3: then we can't get urban surf together.
2: Not bad.
0: Yeah, that's
2: not
0: it.
2: Bad.
0: No, not at all.
3: Oh, you mean like snap her ankles, like like the term in basketball,
2: like I'm going to cut her in half.
3: Allen Iverson.
0: Oh, okay. You know, break my ankles. Break your ankles.
3: Yeah.
2: What were you thinking?
3: I thought you meant literally
0: actually
3: snap
0: like,
2: oh, with a switchblade.
0: Get the Swifty key ring out.
3: Yeah, with the Shifty.
2: So hang on, to be clear, I can't do that with the key ring.
0: No, you cannot.
2: Okay, so I am going to do nothing. But we had some callers yesterday. We had two callers who want to be. We had many callers, but a lot of them had to go to work.
0: Exactly.
2: But we had people auditioning to be our commentator for the Triple
0: Cock.
2: Gas cock.
0: Yeah.
2: So got that out right?
0: Glenn was the first one.
4: Here we are at the Mokoney Club. We've got you three guys out there doing the gas cock, doing the run. We've got Kat out there with her she-wee because she can't have a gas cock.
2: Sexism.
4: We've got you guys out there. Everybody's chasing you guys. And here's Bo coming in from the USA.
2: Oh, still going.
4: He's trumping it in somewhere along the line.
2: Good play on words there from Glenn.
0: I like that. He was very prepared.
2: Okay,
0: yes.
2: Until we had another caller.
0: Well, then we had James. And James, you could tell, was very prepared for
2: James
0: his moment.
2: Great.
5: All right, here we go.
2: Hang in there, James. You're going
5: they
2: well,
5: they are off and running. Bo is first off the line like a rocket. His wife is used to that, but she still loves him. Oh, no. What's happened here? Woodsy's hood's come down. He can't see a thing. He's running in the wrong direction. The punters are after him. Cat's gone in a straight line, eyes closed, wings flailing wildly, protecting that feminine charm and beauty.
2: Feminine
0: charm and beauty. No, that was lovely. No, good James on you, James. James is the front runner
2: James
0: so
2: is
0: far.
3: Great.
2: James is in front.
0: 1-3-5-3.
2: But Glenn's not that far behind. I'm
0: no, honest. That's true.
2: The more I listen to Glenn, the better it gets. You just got to listen to little bits,
3: but
2: little snippets.
3: Hey, there's a new day. There's a new day to audition.
2: We need more people we need people to step up to the plate, Sydney.
0: Yep.
2: Throw your hat in the ring. You know who I'm going to throw into it? You said it earlier. Chris Sanderlands.
3: Yep.
0: That Kyle's would be brother. Amazing.
2: Very good broadcaster.
3: One thing about Chris Rupp. Talks up a massive game, but he's never delivered.
2: No, but he can deliver. This,
3: but
2: that's
3: when has he
2: thing.
3: Come on to do it?
0: This is his chance.
3: He's always texting us and he's like hammering us. But do
2: good
3: it on
2: call.
3: Air, brother.
2: Good mate of mine. I'm going to late because there's
3: some
2: a couple of jobs
3: glitch.
2: Here, right? Triple M Country or something's around.
0: Oh, yeah, we've got Triple M Country. Fantastic.
3: And that's right up Chris's alley.
0: Yeah.
2: I'd love to see him

0: do that. He's very, I'm not sure, respectfully, does someone already do that? They don't do that anymore. Yeah. So now
1: we could make a job.
0: We
1: for Chris.
0: Can make a job
1: if
0: for
1: he's
0: Chris.
1: That good.
0: It's not like we're cost cutting here. No. Now that we've merged, we have more jobs. Don't believe what you read.
1: Exactly.
0: We just put Alfie on one day a month.
1: Yeah.
0: So
1: Hulk's coming too.
0: Chris Sandilands, this is your chance, mate. Give us a call or anyone else who wants to audition to be our commentator. We need you, Sydney.
2: Yeah.
0: Do you want us on our knees?
2: 1-3-3-5-3. There is a prize involved as well.
0: Yes.
2: Whoever ends up doing this will be sitting there. With you two, Club Marconi, table for six, a bar tab involved as well.
0: Thousands
1: of
0: dollars.
2: You're right there. Merch. You can go straight and watch Paraguay and the Socceroos.
1: Yes.
2: Watch the Socceroos. Which is a must-win game or a must-tie game
0: tell you
2: for the
0: what,
2: Socceroos.
0: That's a Friday.
1: That is a Friday.
0: And
1: what's the next day? It's a Saturday.
0: Saturday, but we're off for 2 weeks. Me, I got that look. I can see that look
2: you
0: in your eye.
2: You got that look in your eye.
0: You're doing rush hour that day. Put a line through that.
1: Oh, mate.
0: You're not calling.
1: That's what Maroon does most Fridays.
0: Me and you are going to. Let's turn it into an all-nighter. You come down there. Woods, you know, I'll give you an all-nighter. We'll go to the cross and we'll see you guys in remand.
2: 1-3-3-5-3 if you want to be our guest commentator for Friday.
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5: 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It's Tim Govers checking your M's and the M5 in recovery mode after an earlier westbound crash. It was causing citybound delays as well, taking just over half an hour to get from Preston's to the M5 tunnel. The M4 from Mulgoa Road to Church Street, a 31-minute trip, and the M2 getting from Pennant Hills Road to the Lane Cove tunnel, just under 15. If you have ageing family members, the Ageing Well Expo is a must attend this Friday and Saturday at Sydney Showground. 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
13: Inside ball to Curtis Moran. Is he going to go all the way? Yes, he will. Farrell's right. Harrison. Oh, beautiful ball. Beautiful ball from Zane Harrison to Arama Ho. And finally, the Titans are over for the first try of the second half. They go left Harrison. Oh, beautiful ball. Out to Philip Sami. You are kidding me. Zane Harrison, the young halfback for the Titans. They shift it right. Brilliant ball from Edwards to Alamotti. Can he get past Sami? Yes, he does. Flip past to Liam Martin. Back to Lindsay Smith. Oh, he's over.
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27: Hey, I'm Michaela Savage. We can expect an announcement soon on some practical measures aimed at reducing shark attacks across New South Wales. It'll be around nets and drones. It's in the wake of the Coogee attack that led to mum Leah Stewart losing an arm this month. Many Sydneysiders have been apprehensive about getting in the water. Meantime, Premier Chris Minns says the cost of living relief in the state budget won't fix everything, but he's hopeful reducing the toll cap and making car rego $100 cheaper will help struggling families. While the Liberals and Nationals have proposed a Sydney City renewable energy zone to support industrial precincts, apartments and local communities to better utilise solar and battery technology, Shadow Energy Minister James Griffin says it'll mean cheaper bills.
28: Whether you're a renter in an apartment or you're renting a business in an industrial park, you too will be able to access the benefits of having solar on a rooftop or a battery nearby by being able to get a discount from the energy that's pulled in your local area.
27: And workplaces are preparing for the great Socceroos sickie when the Aussies face Paraguay in the World Cup midday Friday.
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27: The Perth Bears could be granted salary cap concessions of up to 500 grand to help them compete with the PNG Chiefs. And Nathan Cleary returns for the Panthers against the Cowboys this weekend. Dad and coach Ivan says his son's good to go after getting injured earlier in the Origin series.
29: He got injured in game one. He didn't back up, but ultimately he couldn't have anyway. He wouldn't have, as it turned out. And then he was doubtful for, we played the Tigers a week after that, but he ended up playing. And he's...
20: T's and C's apply.
27: Triple M Sydney weather, sunny today with a late shower or two, a top of 19 degrees. Right now it's 17 in Canterbury. And Triple M's $50,000 Bow Repeat Workday will be won this Friday for your last chance to win 50 grand. Keep it locked on Triple M.
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3: 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Give me five, give me that one, try to zah. Bo Ryan, Kat and Woodsy's Gascock.
27: Friday, game on, that three of us are running as the Gascock.
0: Yeah,
27: so that means there is no one to be commentating like we normally would. We thought, why not throw this out and find a guest commentator, a Triple M listener?
0: Well, we've got Ray Hadley, Ben Dobbin, and we've got them two in the wings.
1: Yeah,
0: waiting in the wings as backup. But we need
1: to
0: listen.
1: I can't believe we didn't throw out a Dan Ganane or Anthony Maroon.
0: I love how Ray Hadley pretends he doesn't listen.
1: Yeah.
27: Yeah.
0: He listens.
1: Mate.
0: I think. Yeah. Sorry, Ray, if you're offended by that, mate. but we do. 1-3-3-5-3 auditions. The auditions are open.
1: Yes, they are.
27: You know what? For this one, first of all, good morning, Mark.
0: Marky Mark.
2: Good morning, Cox and Cockett.
27: Oh, I like the energy already.
1: Did he say what I thought he said?
0: Cockett.
1: Oh, I thought he said head at the end of it.
27: Oh, no.
1: Yeah.
0: Oh, did you? Okay.
27: No, Cockett. I'm pretty sure it was Cockett.
1: Oh, nice, Mark. Yeah. Great start. I really love the energy already.
27: Mark, I'll tell you what. For your audition, I'm going to actually play the horn, the sound effect that we would normally do for when we're actually starting the run for the Gascock.
1: You put more pressure.
27: Exactly. So, Mark, as soon as I play the horn, you go ahead and do the audition. Are you ready to go?
2: What about my build-up?
0: No, Mark, take your time. Don't be rushed here, mate. Welcome to my world.
2: I need 15 seconds before the horn but that's goes.
27: I needed that information.
0: Take your time with it, brother.
27: Okay.
0: Don't get rushed into it.
27: Go for it, Mark. You go now.
2: Good morning, everybody, and welcome to Marconi Park. I don't know if anybody understands, but today we're running on a wet track.
0: Yes.
2: In lane one, we've got Bo Ryan. I'm not sure if he's taken his medication or he's been diagnosed
0: yet. Just about to.
2: We've got Aaron Woods is slower than an oil tanker trying to get out of the Hormuz Strait.
0: There we go. Open the strait.
2: And then we got Kat, who couldn't get round a roundabout because both knees won't go in either direction.
0: Oh, another driving joke. I love it. She can't drive. Yes.
2: And the horn's just about to go.
27: Here we go.
2: Oh. Bo Ryan's gone left and his ego's gone right, so they're chasing two Gascocks for Ryan. Woods takes off. He's slower than when he had his last hit up the Manly Reserve grade side. Oh. He just got hammered. They're grabbing everything off him. And Kat's got the A-frame going, but she's throwing that. She's trying to put one foot in front of the other. Ryan's gone for a left, gone for a right. He hated getting tackled and made believe that he just got smashed.
1: Yes!
0: Love it.
2: And he's still running, but his ego just got hammered as well. They've grabbed Ryan. They're still molesting Aaron Woods and trying to get all the bouncers off him. But Kat's the one that's still surviving. Nobody wants to go near her.
0: Go, Kat!
2: Because she's gone through more men than the Australian cricket team.
0: You mean radio host? You mean radio host?
1: He's the best fishing game for the 5:30.
2: The winner is Kat.
0: Yes! Very good call.
27: I actually loved that.
1: I think Marky's leading the charge
27: Mark's leading the charge in my book. That was outstanding.
0: Mark.
2: I had a couple of things to go in, but I didn't want to put them on A30 radio.
0: That's why you're
1: in the lead, brother, because you play it smart.
27: Yeah.
0: Mark. Mark, the first half of Marconi.
1: Yes. Well
0: very
1: done.
0: Good. Mark, don't get hurt before Friday because you're at the top of the tree.
2: I retired at rugby league at 41. I'm 61 now, and I still, when I smell dinker rub, the nostrils flare. I'm dying to get out and smash one of yours.
1: Oh, let's go. I love that, Marky.
0: We can't have four guests.
1: I love your intent, Marky.
27: Yeah. Oh, look.
1: No, he just wants to smash one of us.
0: Join the queue, mate.
2: I could blindfold and still catch Woodsy walking backwards.
0: Well, there you go, free hit. There you go,
1: mate.
27: You know what? That's in the lead for me.
1: 100%,
27: without a doubt. Mark is in the lead.
0: Glenn, neck
27: but
0: and
27: then,
0: neck.
27: You know what? James also excellent, but we've got to make a decision by Friday. Yeah. So we'll make the decision tomorrow.
0: Today's Wednesday.
27: Yeah. And if you are a late run, give us a call. 1-3-3-5-3. We do have the door open slightly, but Mark's in it. Next, let's chat to George Burgess.
0: Oh, Georgie.
1: Yeah, the George boy.

0: 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Top of 19 degrees expected in Villawood.
1: Size angels. Look at this.
2: Look at this coming at you.
3: George Burgess bumps away from Williams. George Burgess in the 10-metre zone makes a habit of scoring tries. It's a Burgess barrage in the grand final.
4: How good is this? The Burgess brothers are always in town doing something. And Georgie Burgess, he's a star. He can act. He can play rugby league, obviously. And now he's fighting. Welcome to the show, Big Georgie.
5: Good to be here, fellas, as always.
4: Hey, fellas and girls. Hey,
5: she's one of the boys.
4: Every time,
0: some people wouldn't argue with
4: that. She
5: knew what I meant.
1: Yeah,
4: bro, this is big. I mean, every time we see you, you've just got another feather in your cap. This fighting Nelson Asofa Solomona, he is a man mountain, but you're going to hurt him.
5: Yeah, I'm allowed to do him some serious harm.
1: but you looked for this fight, didn't you, big man? Like you were in the crowd, mate. You were saying, like, what went through your mind when you want to get in the ring with, like, that big man?
5: I'm not a boxer, but he's not a boxer either. I can beat him.
0: What's the preparation now? Because what's the weight difference between you two?
5: I've probably got 5 kilos.
1: It's too
5: but
1: big,
5: he's,
1: man.
5: He's got an extra 3 inches on his forehead, so.
4: That is true.
1: We've had him in the show here before. He's a monster, but so are you.
5: We're the same eye line, but he's just got an extra 3 inches on his forehead.
4: Yeah. So it feels
1: he's
4: real.
1: Got a massive head.
5: Yeah.
4: It feels the
5: more
4: build
5: target.
4: Up.
1: Oh, mate, you got to be your brother.
4: The build-up feels
5: battle
4: real.
5: Of the big head. Well, his is longer.
1: Oh, okay.
5: Mine's rounder.
1: Yeah.
4: But this does feel real, mate. Like, this is real.
5: Of course. Not a lot of people know this, but I nearly fought Barry Hall in 2019. Turned down the fight because it was 4 weeks' notice. Just signed at Wigan Warriors. I couldn't disrespect the club. I didn't want to disrespect the sport of boxing by training for 4 weeks and stepping in the ring. This time, I've had 3 or 4 months to prepare. Trained twice a day, got a great boxing coach, and now I feel like I'm in a position where I can pay respect to the sport.
4: I heard a rumour. Are you going to sing your own walkout song?
5: There's a rumour. There's a few rumours out there who might be walking out with me and what song it might be. But
1: a bit of a mystery. Nice.
0: Okay. Can you talk about your Hollywood experiences at the moment? Because we heard word you are in a movie with Hemsworth.
5: I don't know if I'm allowed to talk about it yet.
4: But no, you are.
5: Yeah, no, I mean, I did Luke Hemsworth. Luke Hemsworth is such a good guy. He was in Beast.
1: Yep.
5: Which is actually on Stan this Thursday. Comes out on Stan.
4: Fantastic. Dan McPherson.
5: Yeah, right. Dan McPherson, Amy Shark, Russell Crowe. Amazing, amazing movie. So Luke Hemsworth, he was great, but I just got to work with his brother as well, his little brother. And they're all legends.
4: His little brother, Chris Hemsworth, to be clear.
1: Yes, I'm not sure if you say little brother.
5: But honestly, remind me of me and my brothers, and they've been able to stay grounded whilst that level of fame is crazy. So really nice guys.
0: Oh, I have to interrupt. Our special line is calling right now, which means someone's urgently trying to get a hot. Hello, who's
1: it's
0: this?
1: It's not a great hotline, big man.
6: It's Summer Burgess, Georgia, Iowa.
5: Sammy, what time is it over there?
6: Oh, about 1:30, mate. It's about 1:45, mate.
5: Oh, mate.
6: Hey, enough about me, Georgia. I want you to tell the lads, tell both Cat and Woods about that time. Remember that time we went up to Rusty's farm and me and you, we bashed Luke Carey? Can you tell him?
5: Well, I actually had to split it up.
1: Oh.
5: Yeah, he was about to bash Rusty and I had to split it up. So,
1: little angry Luke Carey was about to fight Rusty. Wow.
5: Sammy was just handing out the shots. That's where he was.
6: No one to put their hands on Rusty. That's what I told the lad. I got to keep going, lad. One of my kids is crying, lad. I've just got one thing.
5: Right.
6: Before... Finish this sentence for me and be honest with us, George. Nelson Asofa Solomona is
5: a cat.
6: How do you feel about that cat?
5: Sorry. Yeah. A pussy cat.
0: There you go.
1: Pussy cat. Well done.
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9: 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It's Tim Govers checking your M's. The M5 in recovery mode at Hammondville after an earlier westbound crash near Heathcote Road. Having a look at the M4 motorway and travel time from Eastern Creek to Homebush Bay Drive is 25 minutes. The M7 getting from Richmond Road to the M2 in 21. Nominations are now open for the 2027 Australian of the Year Awards. 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
27: If you missed a break, it's not too late. Tony to the party.
0: Let's revisit something we've been talking about for the rest of the show. We were talking about the shortest marriages in Sydney earlier.
4: Yeah, we stumbled on a little bit of gold here, guys, didn't we?
0: We did.
4: We together stumbled on a little bit of gold, and we're looking for Sydney's shortest marriage, right? How long have you been married, and can you beat the record, which was 55 hours with Britney Spears, one of her marriages? And we got this call from Stephanie.
28: I'm a florist. I dropped the wedding flowers off for all photos and everything to be taken at 8 o'clock. They had their wedding. They went to their reception at 6. They left in separate taxis because she decided she didn't want to be a bride. The mother came in here doing a, you're not going to believe this, I got rid of her.
4: Mother-in-law.
0: Mother-in-law. So, that fascinates me.
4: Well, so she said, she must have said, I do.
0: That's
4: she
0: it.
4: Said,
0: she
4: I
0: did.
4: Do at the service. And then on the way at the reception,
0: at 6 o'clock at night, she went, I don't want to do this
4: anymore.
0: She's
4: backpedaled.
1: That makes sense to me. I just don't know how you can change your mind so quick.
0: Well, that's my thing. It's like you've had weeks of where, if you're unsure, surely it's easier to have a conversation 2 weeks out from the wedding rather than at the reception when everyone's there.
1: If you're not into it, you know, why would you bother?
0: Absolutely.
4: Maybe to have a crack at the wishing well on your way out?
1: Nah,
0: or maybe, you know how you can convince yourself of things?
4: Yeah.
0: It's very easy to go, it'll be fine. On the wedding night, I'll find this love that I've obviously been buried up until now.
4: Yep. Yeah. I'll wait till I get back from Italy, the honeymoon.
0: Yeah.
4: I'll be okay.
0: Can we just chuck this out there for tomorrow? We don't have time today, but 133353, or you can hit us up anonymously at any point.
1: Text us and we'll call you tomorrow morning. Yeah.
0: Yeah. I'd love to know, what's the thought process there? Where at the altar, either the man or the woman has turned around and gone, I don't want to do this.
1: Whether you're thinking of doing it, whether it's happened to you, whether you've been in the situation.
4: Mm. Have you had cold feet?
1: We can decode your voice if you really 100%. Want to say it.
0: Yes.
4: Have you had cold feet? Has this been you? Or are you thinking about it?
1: Mm-hmm.
4: This is a safe space.
1: Yep.
4: 133353. And because tomorrow we're going to have a lot of fun with this.
1: Oh, yes.
0: Oh, God,
4: but
0: yes.
4: Are you thinking about getting married and this might not be the right person? Or have you done what this bride has done and just bailed?
0: Jeez.
4: Safe space, Sydney. Everyone's thought it.
0: It's absolutely
4: not everyone, but a lot of people have thought it. Right, Woods? Help me out here,
1: not me, brother.
4: Not me either, mate.
1: This year's 10 years, I'm going strong.
4: Oh, happy
0: look
4: for
0: at
4: you,
0: guys.
4: Mate.
1: Thanks,
4: what's
1: brother.
4: That, a new diamond? Is that a diamond engagement or something?
0: What is 10 years?
1: See you guys tomorrow.
0: Is it paper? One of them. What's the ridiculous one that's
4: paper? I think it's eternity rings or something. Diamonds.
1: Okay. This is one of the reasons why people say no. So we just move on, okay?
4: Not us, mate. Happy wife, happy life, brother.
1: Yeah.
0: Exactly. We would love to hear from you. Very important. Today is your last chance to get in the draw for $50,000 Bow Repeat Workday. 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
2: 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It's Tim Govers checking your M's. The M5 in recovery mode at Hammondville after an earlier westbound crash near Heathcote Road. Having a look at the M4 motorway and travel time from Eastern Creek to Homebush Bay Drive is 25 minutes. The M7 getting from Richmond Road to the M2 in 21. Nominations are now open for the 2027 Australian of the Year Awards. 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
1: 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Shocking, in fact. Darryl Braithwaite announcing he is stepping back from performing live. Adam and DY. Obviously, we all love the Horses, but so many great songs over the years.
2: Oh, what a shame. So many people just love that song. Especially when he was with Sherbet and that. He's just, you know, he was just one of the iconic Australian artists.

0: 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We're giving this cash away on Friday morning. Bo is going to repeat two songs today, and they are...
1: Billy Idol, White Wedding, 9 a.m. and 11 a.m. Midnight Oil, Power and the Passion, 12 p.m. and 1 p.m.
0: Let's get one of those songs in play right now. Billy Idol, White Wedding on Sydney's Triple M.

0: Oh, yeah.
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